0: is seeking an alternative to current small cell lung cancer screening methods. Associate Professor Arutha Kulasinghe says the early signs are positive.
1: What we're trying to do is to be able to measure those tumour markers, not by sampling the tumour directly, but in a non-invasive way, such as a simple blood test.
0: The UK's hottest May Day record has been broken again, with Kew Gardens in London recording a maximum of 35.1. In finance, the Australian dollar is buying 71.7 US cents.
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0: Essendon's search for its next coach is beginning, with James Hird declaring he'd love the job. The Premiership captain apologising again for his role in their decline during the drug saga and promising he has learned from the debacle. Essendon icon Kevin Sheedy has reiterated his position in backing Hird to return to the Bombers.
3: Oh, I think that if you can let the past be gone, I think that there's not a lot of great possible coaches out there. So the coaching sort of ranks it, and it's very difficult to find a great coach.
0: And two Aussies, Adam Walton and Kim Birrell, have pulled off their biggest wins of their careers at the French Open. And that's the latest in news and sport.
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7: I'm Pat Gordon. An ambitious landscape restoration program has been officially launched in the southwest. LandLife Southwest is an initiative of the Warrnambool Coast Care Landcare Network. Senior Landcare Facilitator Jeff Rollinson says the project is focused on the Moyne and Warrnambool municipalities.
8: We're looking at by 2040, we plan to plant a million trees. 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One of the other main pillars of the project is that we encourage landholders to plant multi-species pastures.
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12: A cloudy day today, medium chance of showers with winds southeasterly, 20 to 25 k's per hour, tending southerly, 15 to 25 k's per hour in the middle of the day, and then becoming light in the late afternoon. For tomorrow, Thursday, partly cloudy, 17. Friday, a shower or two, 16. Saturday, showers, 16 degrees. Today in Warrnambool, Port Ferry, Mortlake and Tarang, all heading for a top of 17.
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7: It's currently 15 degrees.
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14: It is 7 past 10. Emails continue to flood in, mornings at 3aw.com.au, on the idea that we erect a statue of Neil Danaher outside the MCG. Paul says, isn't anyone who plays sport at the top level elite? Hence, the statue should go ahead. Well, that is true, Paul. I mean, anybody who plays footy at the VFL/AFL level is, by the standards of the time, an incredibly good footballer. I played in the amateurs alongside a guy who was in and out of Carlton and I think North Melbourne sides. His name is David Honeybun back in the mid-'80s. And he was just like, he was so much better than the rest of us. And yet he struggled to get a regular game in the first for either Carlton or North. He went from one club to the other. So that made me realise that I was never, ever, ever going to play in the VFL. But I think it's like saying everybody who competes at the Olympics is elite. That is true. But we celebrate those who win medals, not those who just participate. And on firearm ownership, Pat says clay target shooting requires four different sorts of shotguns, field and game, two different types. Pistol shooting, there's five disciplines, that's true. Rifle shooting has four disciplines. So if you were a sporting shooter in a sense, you want to shoot at targets, you could conceivably there have, what is it, up to six, 15 different weapons. And the government's proposed, the federal government's proposed restriction to only four weapons would not encompass people who engage in firearms or shooting as a sport. And George wants to know, how many guns does Jacinta Allen's husband own? Yeah, look, it's a rumour that he's a keen shooter and that's the reason she is not anti-shooting or pro more gun control. But look, I would say this. The calls for gun control emerged out of the Bondi massacre in December last year. Now, just some facts about that. The two suspects, one of whom is now dead, one is yet to face court, both were had believed in Islamic fundamentalism. They had Islamic State paraphernalia and that sort of thing. Both were licensed shooters. So somehow in New South Wales, they were given a firearms license. And I believe, although I cannot say for absolutely sure, the weapons that they allegedly used were registered legal firearms, you know, bolt-action rifles and shotguns. So even if we had the restrictions that are now being proposed to four weapons per shooter, that wouldn't have stopped the Bondi massacre from going ahead. So I think what's happening here is that it's people who are just anti-shooting or anti-firearms in general who are saying, let's use this as an excuse to put more restrictions. I've got a relative, an in-law, who owns a couple of dozen weapons. I've got a neighbour who owns quite a few. He is he competes in shooting events and he has different guns for different events. Now, you know, he's a very responsible person. Everything's locked up. The ammunition's kept separate. I don't see that someone like that needs to be restricted. Ross joins us. Ross, good morning.
15: Oh, g'day, Tom. I just want to say, yeah, I'm a licensed recreational shooter in Victoria and it's finally good to hear some sense in the argument about how many firearms a law-abiding citizen can hold. It's definitely a case for the right tool for the right job. And I just wanted to point out the Game Management Authority, the GMA, who are part of the state government body that look after licences and permits, etc., they themselves stipulate what the minimum calibre requirements are if you want to chase, for example, deer in Victoria. Mm. So in other words, they're saying you need, if you want to do this, you want to participate in the sport of hunting and you want to target deer, you need to go out and buy the right tool for the right job.
14: So what is the minimum calibre for a deer? Is it like a 22-250 or a 308 or what?
15: No. For Sambar deer, who are the bigger species, it's a minimum 270 calibre. And for the smaller fallow, it's a 243. So them themselves are suggesting to do it humanely and properly, you need to get the right tool. Mm. Now, I just wanted to also say, Tom, after Bondi, even the Prime Minister and other politicians came out talking about things like, you know, saying, oh, you know, unless, you know, what if you live in the city, why do you need a firearm? You know, if you should only have one if you're in rural areas, which is ridiculous. I mean, just because I live in the city doesn't mean I shoot in the city.
14: No.
15: I get in my car on the weekend, I drive 200 kilometres to a property where I have permission, and I help the owner who's called me and said, hey, Ross, what are you doing? Come up on the weekend. I've got some fences that are down. Come take care of some feral deer for me.
14: Yeah. No, Ross, I have a relative, an in-law, who's exactly the same, lives in the inner city, but he is a semi-professional shooter. It's not his main occupation, but he does it. And if he's going out to shoot rabbits, it's one sort of rifle. If he's going out to shoot pigs, for example, in southern New South Wales, it's a very different sort of rifle. And he is a responsible shooter. He locks his weapons up. He keeps the ammunition separate, all that sort of thing. But under the proposed rule changes that the federal government is proposing, he'd be restricted to 4 firearms. And I think what's happening here is there's a lot of people out there who just

0: but I think it, well, it was a Commonwealth game sport too. So if you limit the number of firearms that people can have, they can't compete in all the disciplines. Management of feral animals is not a sport per se, but it's something that has to happen. Our next guest, convener of the Australian Gun Safety Alliance, Stephen Bendall. Good morning.
1: Good morning, Tom.
0: Were you surprised when Jacinda Allen knocked back the 4 firearm per legal shooter restriction?
1: A little bit surprised. We're very pleased that the government accepted all of Ken Lay's recommendations. But when a prominent person like Ken Lay makes his number one recommendation to limit the number of firearms in the community, the Victorian Police, in the interests of public safety, recommend that we reduce the number of firearms in the community. We're surprised that there seems to be, I don't know whether it was a captain's call or whether how that came about, but it's a bit disappointing. I've heard the same, you know, I've been listening to your conversation and your callers. And I understand all of the firearm owners that I know are law-abiding people. But when we have a product in the community that the broad community feels should be more restricted. And what Bondi did is woke up the Australian community to understand that people can have as many guns as they want. And we've got a situation in Mr. Lay's report that he identified that there were, I think, 46,000 people who would be affected by this issue. And between them, they own 350,000 firearms in the community. And the vast majority of the community think that we should try and restrict the number of firearms in the community as best we can.
0: Okay.
1: Just like we do with any other harm reduction strategy, whether it be road signs, smoking, gambling, we do all of these things to reduce harm in the community.
0: Well, sorry, but with smoking, we've lost that battle because we've ceded the cigarette distribution to criminal gangs. With gambling, the state government makes a lot of money out of gambling, so you're seeing no reduction in, say, poker machines. And I might add, you mentioned the Bondi massacre. I mean, they used, I believe it was 2 weapons each, a rifle and a shotgun each, I think. And, you know, a restriction of, say, 4, if it applied in New South Wales back then, wouldn't have changed anything at that terrible event.
1: Well, there's other issues that are also in this report, and most other jurisdictions are looking at reclassifying those types of firearms to make them more restricted, which is, another of Mr. Lay's recommendations.
0: Well, but sorry, you can't reclassify a bolt-action rifle that takes 5 rounds. I mean, what can you do? I mean, you can't...
1: That's not what was used. Our understanding is that's not what you used in Bondi. But your point, that's a legal thing. There's been no... if it's to classify a bolt action firearm with five rounds.
0: Well, the
1: lever
0: thing is,
1: action, straight pull, there's a thumb action, there's a number of different rapid fire actions, which were never perceived by the laws that were put in place 30 years ago. And so they just haven't kept up with the development in technology. So we're not trying to stop anybody from using a firearm. All of the things in Mr. Lay's report doesn't stop a single person using a firearm. What it does is listen to the 99% of the community who think that, you know, we should reduce harm in the community and we should make it's tougher to be able to use firearms.
0: Okay, but take this other person I know. He's a neighbour who is a responsible gun owner. He competes in various shooting disciplines, rifle, air pistol, pistol. Like just he needs, I think it's about 10 or 12 weapons to compete across the different disciplines that he does compete across. So should he be told, no, you just pick your favourite 4 and that's it?
1: So all jurisdictions that have introduced caps have introduced 4 or 5 for recreation hunters and 10 for sporting shooters. There is also in every jurisdiction an exemption or an appeal process to the commissioner. So once again, you know, those that can demonstrate a need at the elite level, as you're talking about, there's provisions being made in all the jurisdictions that have introduced the caps.
0: All right. And I just, so we're clear, I'm not a shooter. I have shot before, but it's not really my thing. But I'm not speaking from the perspective of someone

0: Department of Actually as a shooter. I don't have a license. But going back to the Bondi massacre, I mean, the real issue was not the weapons themselves. It was the mad Islamic ideology of the shooters and the Jew hatred, which is allowed to, you know, allowed to fester in this country over the past 2.5 or 3 years. Now, you know, gun restrictions won't fix that.
1: So I agree with you entirely that there was, an ideological reason that happened. The Prime Minister put it in that the perpetrators had hate in their heart, but they had guns in their hand. Now, part of the issue also is firearms in Australia are a privilege in law. No one has a right to use a firearm in Australia. All jurisdictions, all governments have agreed with that principle. And the laws that we have, and Mr. Lay writes in his report, that the government needs to be reminded that the main intent of our Firearm Act is public safety. It's not for the recreational pursuit of hunters. It's not for the enjoyment or hobby of sporting shooters. We have laws and a Firearm Act that protect the community. And everything needs to be done in order to try and ensure that happens. And Mr. Lay, of all people, has suggested that one way of being able to do that is just reducing the number of firearms in the community. I mean, the opposite to the arguments that we've been hearing this morning, should we enable an open slather, endless accumulation of firearms by anyone anywhere?
0: You have to get a shooting license. Like, it's not just anyone. You know, it's not like America where anybody can just, or some parts of America where anybody can just get out and buy one. It's the 46,000 people you mentioned who have shooting licenses. That's what we're talking about.
1: Well, there's 46,000 who have more than four.
0: Yeah.
1: There's 200 and something thousand shooters, licensed shooters in Victoria.
0: Oh, okay.
1: So only 46,000, and probably 20% of those would get exemptions because they're primary producers or they're elite, or all the ones you were talking about. So there's less than 0.5% of the Victorian population that would be affected by this. And that's the bit that's a little bit hard to understand, how the government accepts, you know, or doesn't accept, you know, a pretty significant report for the sake of 35,000 people.
0: All right, thank you for your time. Stephen Bendall there, convener of the Australian Gun Safety Alliance. And you can't argue with his numbers. I mean, it is a small minority of people who want to own a lot of guns legally. But I will say this, he quoted the Prime Minister as saying they had guns in their hands and hatred in their heart. Well, we've just admitted another group of Islamic State brides back into Australia. So if having hatred in your heart is something that we do not want in this country, and we should not want it, why are we bringing back all these adult women who chose to go and be part of Islamic State, to marry jihadist fighters, to bear children by them? They've got hatred in their hearts. 133693 at 20 past 10.
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0: 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Emails coming in on firearms. Ashley says, my only problem with recreational gun owners, what happens if they develop a mental illness? Who monitors that? Well, Ashley, or a jihadist mindset. I mean, again, the Bondi shooters allegedly both had legal gun licenses. So, you know, once you get your license, do they, I don't know, look at your internet history to see, are you supporting terrorist causes, for example? And Judy says it's not about how many guns a person owns, it's who owns them. Simple. Well, that's what I tend to agree with. And in America, there are some states where it is very easy to get a gun and you can get military-style assault rifles. We banned those in Australia back after the Port Arthur massacre 30 years ago. And Ian points out the Desi Freemans of the world shouldn't have access to firearms. Well, the problem, as I said, Ian, is that, again, you can be of sound mind, you get your shooter's license. I don't know if you have to. It's a bit like a driver's license. I mean, you're not required to confirm your driver's license every few years, and maybe you should. Michael, good morning.
9: G'day, Tom. How are you?
0: Yeah, pretty good, Michael.
9: Good. I just want to start by saying you make great points. And, you know, the issue here is not the number of firearms. Basically, you need one firearm per person to do a Bondi. Yes, they had six guns registered legally to the father. They took, you know, took all six to the Airbnb, then they took four to the bridge where the shooting occurred. If John Howard had been listened to back after Port Arthur, the father would have never got a legal gun license because only Australian citizens are eligible under his proposals back then.
0: Yeah, that's right. And the other thing was, I think either the father or the son, I forget which, was on some sort of watch list. Because, again, it's alleged that both the father and the son had in the past travelled to the Philippines to undergo training with an insurgent terrorist force there. And, again, this is all alleged because the son is still with us and will at some stage face court in the near future. But, look, Michael, it is not easy to look inside people's heads and say, what are they really like or what are they going to do? And that's the big issue. You can get your firearms license and everything seems normal, and then years later, suddenly you're not normal anymore, but you've still got the firearms license. Anthony, good morning.
10: Good morning, Tom. I've got a farm and I let recreational shooters come onto my farm. Before Port Arthur, like, it was the Wild West. Port Arthur come along John Howard, he tightened up the gun laws and he made it harder. These days, the shooters that come onto my farm, they're bordering on professional. They're of a sound mind.
0: Yeah.
10: What the government needs to do is to crack down on, you know, the psychological side and make sure that the right people have firearms.
0: I know, but Anthony, how do you do that? I mean, I looked at getting a firearms license years ago, and you have to get, like, back then you have to get references and so forth, but, you know, it's not easy to sort of know for sure what's going on in people's heads.
10: If you come to see me to get a reference for a shooter's license, and if I think you're a little bit dodgy, I'll give you an excuse why I won't give you that reference.
0: Okay. All right. Well, thank you, Anthony. And that's a good point. But you know, you can go reference shopping until you find someone who says, yes, I do agree that, you know, Tom Elliott is a good bloke and deserves to have a gun license. And again, once you've got it, that's, I think, pretty much the end of the checks. They certainly can come around to your house, and this happens periodically, to make sure that you're storing your firearms correctly. You know, the guns have to be in a locked-up safe, the ammunition and any magazines have to be kept separately. I'm not familiar with all of it, but I think that's the gist of it. And often a police officer will turn up and just make sure that you're doing that. So, for example, if you keep let's say you have a revolver, which there is a pistol shooting events that involve revolvers, and you keep it loaded under the bed, that would be against the rules. You have to have the revolver in one cupboard and the rounds in a separate locked cupboard. You can't have it loaded under the bed because you're worried about home invasions. Now, Marty joins us. You're on the Monash. What's happening, Marty?
11: Yeah, g'day, Tom. How are you?
0: Yeah, good.
11: Just outbounds just before High Street. It started to flood in the far right lane and heading towards the centre lane. It sort of approached it pretty quickly. And everyone just instantly brake. And it's getting quite deep. It's quite large.
0: Is the rain that heavy, or is something else causing the flooding?
11: I don't know. It has been heavy, you know, at times. It's on and off. But then maybe the drains block there or something.
0: No, I've just been looking out the window here, and I mean, it's definitely raining, but it doesn't look like it's super heavy rain. All right, the right-hand lane on the Monash just before the High Street exit is flooding. Cars are braking suddenly. Be careful. Good advice, Marty. Thank you. You could find yourself at the end of the week in the draw for our yearly prize, $60,000 towards a Mercedes of your choice, thanks to Mercedes-Benz Brighton, where you'll get $5,000 more for your trade-in, plus they'll hold the trade-in value until June the 30th. It is 10:30, news headlines now with Madeleine Burke. Madeleine, good morning.
12: Hi, Tom. Victoria's opposition leader says there needs to be a one-strike rule for bail to stop that revolving door of offenders. You had Jess Wilson on earlier. She says the opposition's proposed rule for serious offences would see more dangerous criminals kept off the streets.
0: And also she's going to make breach of bail an offence, in that if you get bail and you breach any term but or commit another offence, you're behind bars.
12: Meanwhile, the Premier is back in her hometown of Bendigo this morning. There she's announced the regional centre will host a week of elite basketball in September, a pre-season NBL blitz, Tom, bringing together all 10 teams from across Australia and New Zealand.
0: Well, so it's like Gather Round, but in Bendigo.
12: Yeah.
0: And it's basketball.
12: And I also learned this morning that we are apparently the basketball state.
0: Okay.
12: So there you go. The UK's hottest May Day record has been broken again. Kew Gardens in London recording a maximum of 35.1.
0: Do you know what the Poms do when it gets hot like that? They decide, right, I'm going to get a suntan. No sunscreen. They go red like lobsters.
12: My goodness.
0: And they think that's absolutely... And then you just see people in parks all around the cities and whatever just lying there and they soak it up and they get so sunburned because their skin is otherwise lily white.
12: That's right. Very they do bad. That in Canada too.
0: They do.
12: In summer. Anything from 18 is hot to them. Essendon's search for its next coach is beginning with James Hurd, as we know, declaring he'd love the job. Tom, it was a big hour for you. You also had Essendon icon Kevin Sheedy on. He has reiterated his position in backing Hurd to return to the Bombers. Those stories and more in the news at 11.
0: Thank you, Madeleine. 133-693, plenty of calls and emails coming up. We're also going to check in with Doug Baird, the father of the late Cameron Baird VC. The federal government, wisely, has backflipped. They, in a penny-pinching move a couple of weeks ago, stripped Doug Baird of a $2,848 annual travel allowance, where Doug and his wife would go around Australia speaking at schools about mateship and heroism and sacrifice because of their son who died fighting in Afghanistan. Anyway, we started a campaign about that, and plenty of other groups picked it up, and the government has seen the error of its way. And also, after 11, should we make it easier for people to get the dole? The Federal Employment Minister is going to do just that in a speech at around lunchtime today. 133693, mornings at 3aw.com.au at 27 to 11.
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0: It is 23 to 11. Doug Baird, the father of Cameron Baird VC, joins us at the moment. He's had a win. Not a win that he should have had in the sense that his travel allowance should never have been taken away from him, but a win nonetheless. First, though, an email from Steph. It says, at the end of the day, if someone wants to get a gun to commit a crime, they will get a gun to commit a crime. And that's true. This whole idea of going after licensed shooters doesn't really deal with most gun problems, which are illegal weapons being used. But the Bondi, the two men charged, or one's charged and one's dead, with the Bondi massacre last year were legally licensed shooters in New South Wales. And on a statue for Neil Danaher, Shane says they should do one at a hospital that's leading the MND fight. Well, that's true, or a big picture or something like that. And the good news is, of course, that the work of Fight MND, I think, I'm almost certain it will continue because his daughter Beck is very involved in it, as are other members of his family. And, of course, the AFL is behind it. 133693, visit amasom.com and in a polite way, tell your pricey telco where to go. James, good morning.
1: Good morning, Tom. Just listening to your discussion of firearms. I've been using firearms for 65 years. I've owned them for 55 years. I've always lived in a city, Melbourne, and people like me are no threat to the community of any kind whatsoever. In fact, listening to a Mr. Bendall and people of those sort of views, rare is the occasion we ever get any sort of praise for people like me and others. We have complied with every possible law and increase in security arrangements that we have to do. And I think the firearm owning community, the recreational firearm owning community, has been absolutely magnificent.
0: Can I ask how many firearms do you own?
1: I have six. I'm one of the 46,000 people that has more than four in Victoria.
0: See, I think, James, and look, I've done a bit of shooting in the past, but I for various reasons, mainly about time and commitment, that sort of thing, don't really do it now. But most people have never held a firearm and they don't understand why someone would want to do so. And I think that's sort of what you're up against here.
1: Yes, it is. And I have six different firearms. They're all used for different disciplines. And you can't use this one for that discipline. It's not applicable.
0: Mm.
1: And so that's why people have multiple numbers. And just on the security arrangements, the police have been to my house four times, Tom, to inspect my security arrangements, most recently in August last year. Two officers came, and the process was meticulous.
0: Mm. Do they ever, because I've never actually had a license, do they ask any questions to try and ascertain your mental health, or is it all about are the guns locked up here and the ammunition locked up there, or what?
1: Yes, it was mostly the technical issues, matching the registered list against the firearms in my possession. Are they stored correctly? Is the ammunition stored correctly, which I had to demonstrate? No, there was no psychological assessment that you could... let me put it this way. I was aware I was being scrutinised, if you like, as to my suitability. You're aware you're being observed, watched, your manner, et cetera, et cetera.
0: Yeah, well, and thank you, James. And of course, you know, police officers are more experienced than most of us at, you know, detecting who might have criminal intent and who does not. Sadly, that didn't extend to the two men responsible or allegedly responsible for the Bondi massacre. Although one of them apparently was on some sort of anti-terror watch list, which there are questions being raised in the Royal Commission about this. Okay, so our next guest, we spoke with him a bit over a week ago. His son, Cameron Beard, was a commando, did four tours of Afghanistan. Sadly, his fourth tour was cut short. He was killed in action. He was awarded the Victoria Cross, the highest award for gallantry, posthumously. And back in 2013 or 14, the Abbott government gave him half of the normal allowance, a bit under $3,000 per annum, so we're not talking about a great deal of money, to travel around and talk about subjects such as heroism, mateship, sacrifice to school groups and so forth. The Minister for Veterans Affairs, Matt Keogh, I think is his name, decided to strip Douglas Baird of the travel payment, which is ridiculous. Matt Keogh racks up apparently a travel bill of around $350,000 per annum, but has now seen fit to reverse the ban, reverse the stripping of the travel allowance. Doug Baird, father of Cameron Baird VC, good morning again.
3: Yes, good morning, Tom, and of course, good morning to your listeners.
0: Well, I suppose you must be pleased that the government has seen to do the right thing here.
3: Oh, look, I think the outcome is certainly palatable from the point of view that we are now back to our current arrangements prior, and that's a good thing. That's all we sort of like really wanted. To get to this sort of situation, though, was a little bit hard to understand, and it was probably a little bit of pain and discomfort that we went through we probably didn't need to have that happen, but it did.
0: Did you get a... I think last time we spoke, you'd said you'd only ever had a letter, or rather impersonal letter, from Matt Keogh, the Veterans Affairs Minister. Did you get a phone call or even a meeting this time around?
3: Look, out of the blue, we got a call from Matt Keogh. It would have been last Friday. He was about to board an aeroplane, he said, and he basically said that they were going to offer us four trips, and there was no dates as far as anything to go, but then we had a bit of a discussion, and we came back, and on Tuesday we received another email from him saying that everything had been completely flipped over again and we were back to our original agreement. And, so it's done a full 360 in the last 5 to 6 days.
0: Right, so he's gone from, we're stripping you of this travel allowance to, instead we'll give you 4 trips to, we'll just reinstate the travel allowance.
3: Yes, that's basically it, yeah.
0: Okay, well, that's good. I know there's a number of organisations that sort of took up the fight on your behalf, and I'm glad that we could be a part of that. Did I read somewhere that you reckon personally you've spent, was it $370,000-odd of your own money travelling around, talking to people about your son and mateship and that sort of thing?
3: No, I'm not sure where that one's come from. That's certainly not the case.
0: No.
3: Just to clarify as well, even though there's an annuity given to our Living Victoria Crosses and the government going right back when Cameron was actually awarded, or we were presented with Cameron's Victoria Cross, they decided they would give us 50% of that. But we do not receive any money whatsoever, never have and never will. That money is... what the government uses the figure, I would assume. And then just for an example, if we were to, say, get an invitation down to the Ballarat RSL in your neck of the woods there for a memorial service for veterans and things like that, we would then just ask DVA, we would give them the invitation, we would say we'd like to travel on this particular day and return on this particular day. Then they just go ahead, and if they approve it, they make the booking and it comes back to us and away we go. So, yeah, no, that's complete incorrect to have that sort of money.
0: Yeah, no, I thought maybe I was confusing it with Matt Keogh's travel as a government minister.
3: If you're talking that, Matt, the minister, appears as though he's racked up $330,000 in the first 2 to 3 months of this year. So, he's on a good paddock there.
0: Yeah. No, across the living crisis in Canberra. Look, thank you for your time and well done, and continue the good work you're doing. And I'm glad we could be of help, Doug.
3: Tom, it goes without saying, 3AW, going back to Neil's day and yourself as well there, have always been very supportive of the Baird family, and for that we're very grateful. If I may, can I just mention that we have a new charity in Cameron's name.
0: Yep.
3: It's name, and it's now all official. And the actual official launch will be on the 22nd of June at the Australian War Memorial. But the charity is pretty simple. It's Cameron Baird VCMG Foundation, Bendigo Bank, Bacchus Marsh, Victoria. The BSB number is 633-000. The account number is 240-114-702. So, look, if anybody wants to make a donation or anything like that, that's the way to go about it.
0: Good on you, Doug. Thank you. Doug Baird, the father of Cameron Baird VC. And look, I am glad that the Veterans Affairs Minister, Matt Keogh, has seen the light of day, stripping Doug of really not very much money, $2,848 per annum. It was just mean. It was penny pinching, and it's been reversed. 133693, mornings at 3aw.com.au. Calls and emails coming up after the 11 o'clock news. I want to talk about the doll. And also next hour, things that used to be free, but now you have to pay for, like bread at a restaurant at 14 to 11.
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5: 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It is still 15 degrees. Our forecast top is a drizzly 17. Gary, hello.
6: G'day, mate. How are you?
5: Good, Gary.
6: That's good. I'm calling because you've spoken this morning a couple of times about people with mental health and how do the police know if they have weapons. I've worked in mental health for quite a while, and I've had several clients who have presented for mental health and presented as suicidal. And once that's happened, there's a gun officer, I'm not sure the title, in each police station. They turn up at the person's home and they will remove the firearms.
5: Okay, but what if, I guess the issue is though, is that what if the person never presents anywhere for someone like you to make that assessment?
6: Yeah. Well, that's true. But generally, people who do have a mental health disorder, if it's problematic, they normally present to a mental health service.
5: Yeah, okay. I see what you're saying. The problem was with the two men involved, the father and son with the Bondi massacre, well, not involved, they committed the Bondi massacre, allegedly, is that one of them was the subject or was apparently on some sort of anti-terror watch list, and yet was allowed to get and keep his firearms license. And that, to me, says more that the two databases just didn't match up with each other. Thank you, Gary. Paul, hello.
7: Hey, Tom, how you going?
5: Good.
7: Just a little backstory. I went with my daughter 10 years ago to get our gun license together, which wasn't a big deal. There's no sort of psych test involved or anything like that. It was quite basic. So since then, I'd bought one gun, probably about 9 years ago. That was a policeman come out, checked, made sure the safe was in there, bolted to the floor, all that sort of stuff. Since then, I've bought a second one. No one's come out to check. My son-in-law shifted overseas for a couple of years. He stores his at my place. No one's come to check. And your previous caller said he's been shooting for 55 years and he's had his guns checked 4 times.
5: Yeah. See, if you've got your son's firearms there and the police do come and look, you could be in a spot of bother because they're not registered to you.
7: No, they are.
5: Oh, they are.
7: Changed the address of their registration, to my place in the interim.
5: That's interesting, Paul, because the shooters I know, there's two of them who I see regularly, I mean, they say they are checked fairly quite often.
7: Yeah, okay. No, well, as I said, once in 4 years, and two of the guns, I suppose, is written down on paper somewhere, but they've got no confirmation that they're actually in my safe.
5: And what sort of shooting do you do? Do you shoot vermin or do you shoot targets or what?
7: No, I never kill animals. No, I just shoot targets. Yeah. And I might only go out 4 or 5 times a year.
5: Yeah. But, see, that was the problem I had. I briefly was into sort of pistol shooting, but the only way you can legally own a pistol, unless you're a security guard or a police officer, is to compete like on a regular basis, like at least once a month in pistol shooting competitions. And I just couldn't commit to doing that. Sue, hello.
8: Morning, Tom. Look, I've been listening to this and I'm going back to my own son-in-law's experience. They live in Germany and he came out with my daughter at Christmas time. Now, he spent most of the holidays here for a month or 5 weeks studying every day for hours online about not even about the guns to start off with, about what you shoot at, about the flora, the fauna, all the things involved in about shooting. So what I'm suggesting is that we need to go back to the fundamentals of why and what you want a license for. He, for example, goes hunting, will go hunting in Germany with friends and so on, recreational.
5: So Sue, is what you're saying that in Germany it's quite difficult to get a firearms license? Like, you really have to put yourself through the ringer to establish that you can have one?
8: You have to study for hours every day. Then on top of that, you then have to go away for a weekend. It's quite expensive. You don't do this cheaply. And you go away for a weekend and you meet with the people who will issue the license. They do tests and so on you. They then start to show you the various hunting rifles and so on.
5: Well, Sue, what can we say about the Germans? I mean, they are nothing if not efficient and thorough. And I might add, in Finland, it's similar with to Germany's north. Getting a driver's license, you have to prove that you can drive on snow and ice and mud and everything, because that's what a lot of Finnish roads are like. And so that's why Finland produces so many of the world's great rally drivers. It is not easy to get your driver's license there. It is hard. Thank you, Sue, at 5 to 11.
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6: It is just on 11 o'clock, so news at the moment with Madeleine Burke. After the news, the Federal Employment Minister, Amanda Rishworth, is going to host a press conference in about an hour and a half. It's all about getting rid or reducing the concept of mutual obligation when you get the dole. So at the moment, you do have to attend job interviews and training courses and have meetings with employment services providers. We believe that the federal government is going to scrap some of this. Anyway, what should you have to do, or should you have to do anything to get the dole? We'll have a look at that after the news. And things that used to be free that you now pay for, like bread in a restaurant or sauce for your pie. Anything else you'd like to discuss, don't hesitate to give us a call. 133 693.
7: Vacuuming and mopping your most hated chore? Discover the RoboVac range that changes all that at Harvey Norman Electrical Warrnambool. 15 degrees in Melbourne, drizzle at times, a top of 17. It's 11 o'clock. Good morning, I'm Madeleine Burke. The Federal Opposition claims the government has lost control of the nation's borders following the return of the latest cohort of so-called ISIS brides. Seven women and 12 children arrived in Sydney and Melbourne yesterday after leaving a camp in Syria. Labor maintains it has not assisted the group in their journey home, but Liberal leader Angus Taylor argues their return potentially compromises community safety.
8: This is not an act of strength. This is an act of surrender by this weak Prime Minister and this weak Immigration Minister. We need a government that gets control of our borders. We need people coming to our country who share our values.
7: Two men arrested yesterday by detectives who were involved in the search for police killer Desi Freeman have been released without charge. The pair, aged 48 and 45, were arrested at different locations in the state's northeast yesterday afternoon as officers continue to probe how the fugitives spent 7 months on the run. Victoria Police say the men have been released pending further inquiries. It's believed a stabbing on a Melbourne train yesterday was a random attack. Police say a 38-year-old man was allegedly stabbed by an unknown man on a train at Thomastown Station yesterday afternoon, the victim in hospital in a stable condition with upper body injuries. Police arrested a 27-year-old man who has since been charged with a number of assault-related offences. He was remanded in custody to face court today. Victoria's opposition leader says there needs to be a one-strike rule for bail to stop a revolving door of offenders. Jess Wilson has told Tom Elliott the opposition's proposed rule for serious offences would see more dangerous criminals kept off the streets.
9: Home invasions, assaults, burglaries, kidnapping, carjackings, arson, all the offences we're hearing and waking up to every morning in Victoria. If you are given the privilege of bail on your first application, on your first offence, but then you offend again, there is no ifs, no buts. You are held on remand until your court is heard.
7: Meanwhile, the Premier is back in her hometown of Bendigo this morning, announcing the regional centre will host a week of elite basketball in September. Jacinta Allan says the NBL Blitz will bring together all 10 teams from across Australia and New Zealand.
10: They'll be all calling Bendigo home for a week in September, from the 2nd to the 6th of September, playing across 10 games as part of the lead-in to the NBL season.
7: In finance, the All Ords down 12 points, the dollar buying 71.7 US.
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7: Essendon coach Kevin Sheedy is again backing James Hurd to return to the Bombers. Hurd has declared he'd love the job. The Premiership captain apologising again for his role in their decline during the drugs saga and promising he has learned from the debacle. The Demons are playing down their first clash with four-time best and fairest Clayton Oliver since he was traded to the Giants. Melbourne host GWS in Alice Springs on Sunday, coach Stephen King is focused on bouncing back from a loss to the Bulldogs.
12: Everyone's a competitor. I don't think it'd be as personal as I have to play well to show Clary that I can play. I think, for me, I think it's us, you know, responding after a disappointing game last week. So, you know, I'd be surprised if everyone's like, I've got to make sure I turn up this week to beat Clary.
7: Tom McDonald could return for the Dees with Jake Lever to miss through concussion. That's the latest news and sport.
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15: I'm Pat Gordon. South Warrnambool export Marcus Herbert has had his AFL dream realised after the West Coast Eagles last night selected the 23-year-old in the AFL's mid-season draft. Herbert made a homecoming to South Warrnambool as his feeder club this season and appeared once for the Roosters in their Round 3 win over Port Ferry. Geelong's AFLW squad has spent the start of the week in Warrnambool for their annual community camp. Speaking on Monday prior to a super kick clinic at the Reed Oval, three-time Cats best and fairest Amy McDonald says they always enjoy spending time in the region.
16: Been amazing. We obviously came down this morning and have visited a heap of schools today, but the Warrnambool community are always so welcoming.
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21: A cloudy day today, medium chance of showers with winds southeasterly 20 to 25 k's per hour, tending southerly 15 to 25 k's per hour in the middle of the day, and then becoming light in the late afternoon. For tomorrow, Thursday, partly cloudy, 17. Friday, a shower or two, 16. Saturday, showers, 16 degrees. Today in Warrnambool, Port Ferry, Mortlake and Tarang, all heading for a top of 17.
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1: It's currently 15 degrees.
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6: It is 7 past 11. On sacking magistrates, Hans says it's currently impossible. This is via email, but maybe it should be reviewed. Look, I think so. I would like to see magistrates and judges in the county court given maybe a 5 or 7 year term, and then we review it. The problem is, of course, is that recently appointed magistrates tend, not always, but tend to reflect the political beliefs of the government at the time. So because we have a government, and don't believe Jacinda Allen for a moment, when she says, we are tough on crime, they're not. This was the government that relaxed the bail laws so that breaching bail is no longer an offence. And Jess Wilson on the program 2 hours ago said if she's elected, they'll change that. But the magistrates that get appointed, especially when the Labor Party's been in power for, say, 12 years, will tend to reflect Labor's values and beliefs. And some of those values and beliefs are that young people should never be locked up, no matter what. And you might have heard in the news that England is having its hottest day on record, 35 degrees. Merrill Lee says we went there in July 2019 and it got to 38.7 degrees in Bletchley Park. Well, I think it's the hottest for a certain area, but Bletchley Park is interesting. That was where the Britain during the war gathered a whole lot of mathematicians, including Alan Turing, who developed sort of modern computers or helped develop them. And they broke the Germans' Enigma code machine. And they have this massive debate about whether they should allow, you know, ships to be sunk and cities to be bombed so that the Germans wouldn't realise that the code machine had been broken. Anyway, there's a very good movie about it, but yes, that was Bletchley Park. Now, Dino joins us. Dino, good morning.
22: G'day, Tom. Nice to speak to you, mate. Speaking of things that used to be free, now they charge. Local 7-Eleven went in, bought them, applied, got charged 90 cents for a sauce sesher.
6: 90 cents?
22: 90 cents. I kindly picked the pie up and put it straight back in the oven. It wasn't a poor lady's fault. But the pie costs $4.50. The sauce is 20% on the actual pie.
6: And this is just your standard little, you know, the one that you sort of break in half and squeeze onto the pie.
22: That's correct. The little sachet they used to give away. Yes, 90 cents.
6: But I'm just trying to think of the footy. Do they charge you for sauce at the football now? It wouldn't surprise me. I'm going on Friday night, Carlton versus Geelong. Maybe I'll find out. Dino, we'll treat it as word on the street. So there you go. That was a 7-Eleven on Chapel Street. 90 cents for a sachet of sauce. At least you've crossed a living crisis right there. Dino, with that word on the street, you might be in the running on Friday for our yearly prize. What a great prize it is. $60,000 towards a Mercedes of your choice. Think of Mercedes-Benz Brighton, where you'll get an exceptional experience at every stage of ownership. Janine, good morning.
23: Good morning, Tom. Love your show.
6: Thank you.
23: The thing that I found that used to be free was lamb shanks. I'm talking back in the 70s.
6: Yes, they were seen as like something that only dogs would eat.
23: Well, yeah, they'd ask if you wanted some soup bones, and I'd get them to make soup. But an elderly lady that used to come in would get them, and she was very happy to get them because she could make a roast for herself for a single person. So they were...
6: Well, they're certainly not free now. You know, Janine, I love lamb shanks. I think the meat is the most tender part of lamb or, you know, sheep that you'll get.
23: Now they charge like $10 a kilo for them.
6: Yeah. Well, you know, thank you, Janine. And it was similar with fish. I mean, back in the day, people would catch flathead in Port Phillip Bay and cut them up and use them as bait to catch the fish that they wanted, which was usually a snapper or something like that. Now, I'm a massive fan of flathead. If I eat fish, I eat flathead. Flathead you can now pay $65 a kilo. It's just extraordinary for a fish that was seen as nothing more than bait as recently as 30 or 40 years ago. All right, so for quite a few years now, we've had this mutual obligation. It used to be called work for the dole. It's not necessarily work for the dole anymore, but when you are on Job Seeker, which is the modern name for the dole, you have to do certain things to keep your benefits. So the things you have to do include you have to meet employment services providers, you have to undertake some sort of study or training, you've got to attend a certain number of job interviews a week or a month. And the idea is that you are taking active steps to get yourself re-employed. Now, the Employment Minister, Amanda Rishworth, is going to give a press conference in about an hour to an hour and a half's time. And we believe, from what we have heard, that this mutual obligation, these sort of activities I just described, are going to be wound back. So you'll get the dole and not necessarily have to attend job interviews or not necessarily do training or study. Our next guest is a Green Senator for Queensland. She is the social services spokesperson, Penny Ormond-Payne. Good morning.
2: Hi, Tom.
6: What do you think of mutual obligation? Good or bad idea?
2: Well, the evidence tells us that mutual obligations doesn't work. So for 30 years, we've been putting people through a process that harms them. We know that there have been suspensions and unlawful cancellations, and the government can't even say that it's operating lawfully. And yet in all that time, there is strong evidence to say that it actually doesn't help people get back into work.
6: Well, you said it harms them, though. I mean, how does it harm someone to attend a job interview or do a course or some training?
2: The issue is that people are tied up with so many silly tasks, so things like having to call in regularly to a job.

0: employment. And what ends up happening is they actually don't have the time or the ability to actually look for work. I think the other thing to say is that there are a large number of people who are on JobSeeker for whom finding work is going to be virtually difficult or impossible. Governments have forced people into retiring later. We have people who are in their mid-60s who have no ability to access work. And they are being forced into a system that just cycles them through so that big job service providers can make massive profits for no real outcome. And I think if we're going to be outraged about anything, we should be outraged about the fact that job service providers, big for-profit providers, get $2 billion a year for no outcome.
1: But, I mean, look, I take your point, and yeah, depending on the state of the economy, it can be more or less difficult to find work. In fact, one of the things that emerged out of the Great Depression almost 100 years ago, 90 years ago in the 1930s, was this understanding that in extreme economic downturns, it is not an individual's fault that they cannot find a job. You know, back then there simply weren't enough jobs. But isn't it reasonable to say, well, you should at least turn up for job interviews? I mean, that's a general, you know, that's a normal prerequisite for getting a job, isn't it?
0: Well, I think you make a really important point, and that is that unemployment is baked into our economic system. Like, we have the Reserve Bank at the moment has been increasing interest rates to put more people into unemployment so that they can get inflation down. So we have a system that says there are a certain number of people that have to be unemployed. We also have a social services legislation, and the Constitution itself says that if people are unemployed, they deserve support. So I think that's the first thing. I think the second thing to say is that there was an inquiry into the targeted compliance framework, mutual obligations, employment services only a couple of years ago, and it overwhelmingly said we need to get employment services back into public hands. Like, why are we giving private providers $2 billion a year for a system that doesn't work when we used to have a Commonwealth Employment Service that actually supported people and helped them?
1: I take that, but that's just saying, okay, maybe if we replace the private employment services providers with the old Commonwealth Employment Service. But even if we had the Commonwealth version, the government version, shouldn't there be a requirement that you at least turn up and attend meetings and meet someone, like make an effort to get a job, as opposed to just sitting at home and doing nothing?
0: Well, it all depends on whether that job is suitable to the person who's looking for work. Like, we know that one of the problems that we have with the current system is because people are required, they are forced to attend, you know, up to 20 job interviews a month, people are applying for jobs that aren't suited to them. I don't know if you've spoken to any employers lately, but if you put a job ad up seeking an employee for your business, people are overwhelmed with applications from people that are not suited to that job. And so I think it's gone too far. We've heard evidence.
1: But when you say someone is not suited to a job, what do you mean? Do you mean like it's a job as a bricklayer and we're expecting a 65-year-old to do that? Or is it a job
0: Or
1: are you talking about jobs where someone says, I have a degree in XYZ, therefore I deserve a job doing XYZ, the same XYZ?
0: Overwhelmingly, the evidence tells us if people are capable of working, they prefer to work. We've even heard evidence in estimates where they've said it's not that people don't want to engage. People who can engage do. The issue is that we have large numbers of people in the system who are not actually able to work full-time. For example, like your example, a 65-year-old, and the only jobs that are going are ones that require heavy labour. Or alternatively, we're now heading into a circumstance where we've got AI pushing people out of entry-level jobs, which means unless you have a specific high-level qualification, there's less work for you. What we are saying is that if we really want to do this properly, let's have a wraparound support system that helps people who can get back into work, and let's stop giving billions of dollars a year to private providers. Like, if you're talking about money for nothing, private providers are the ones who for the last 30 years have been raking it in and not actually delivering.
1: Well, I think you'll find they do find some jobs, but I'll put that to one side. But just in general, should there be any obligation on the individual to do something in your world or the system that you envisage? You know, should you have to turn up to job interviews? Should you have to, even if it's the old Commonwealth Employment Service, you know, turn up at least once a week? Should there be something or things that as an

0: unemployed person you have to do?
1: Well, I think the first question around that too is, are we actually putting people in a position where they can actually work towards finding a job? And at the moment, if you're a job seeker, you're living on a poverty payment. So at the moment, people are living on, there's not a single rental in the country that's affordable for somebody who's on an unemployment benefit. And right now we're then saying, we now expect you to get to multiple meetings a week. We expect you to go to multiple job interviews a week. And yet people who have jobs can't even afford things like fuel and rent and food. So if we're going to talk about supporting people into work, we should raise the rate of income support like we did in COVID, because it was very clear when large numbers of people were going to be out of work due to the pandemic that the current rate of payment wasn't going to cut it, so it was increased. And then give wraparound supports to people to support them into work, not punish them in a compliance framework that two governments running have not been able to say is even lawful.
0: All right, thank you for your time. Penny Allman-Payne there, Green Senator for Queensland, Social Services spokesperson. Look, I take some of her points. How well do these job placement centres, the private ones, actually work? But I will say this, if you know, COVID was a unique situation. It wasn't the disease itself that pulled people out of work. It was the government reaction to the disease that pulled people out of work. Like, we don't stop, you know, people get COVID all the time now. No one cares. Right, it's just seen up there with a cold or the flu or whatever, and life goes on. But back then we panicked, particularly here in Victoria. And the other thing is, the level at which you set the dole is a very delicate act. It's got to be enough so that people aren't completely impoverished. But it can't be too much that you think, you know what, maybe I will just get the dole and not go and get a job. 133693, mornings at 3aw.com.au. We'll take calls and emails on this, and it is an important issue. And look, the Federal Minister, Amanda Rishworth, is going to be speaking at around about 12:30. So we'll know tomorrow morning what changes, what actual changes the government has in store. And also ahead, as I mentioned a couple of times, things that used to be free, like sauce for a pie, that you now have to pay for. That's all coming up at 20 past 11.
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0: It's 23 past 11. Our email address, of course, is mornings@3aw.com.au. I'm being unemployed. Jamie says, when I've been between jobs, I've found the job providers cause nothing but stress. They push you instead of encouraging you. Jamie says, mentoring is what is needed. Asti wants to know, why don't we give people on the dole restricted debit cards? Now, they try this in some Indigenous communities, the idea being that you would have a stored value card, a debit card, but you couldn't buy alcohol or cigarettes or gamble with it. Now, apparently what used to happen was, let's say the card was worth $50, they would sell it for $20 and then go and buy the alcohol or the cigarettes or gamble. So they found ways around it. And another Ash says, those poor English people sweltering in 35-degree heat, we get that every night in Mildura. Yeah, well, all I'm saying is that the Poms, yeah, their concept of hot is very different from our concept of hot. And I lived there for 2 years, and I think the hottest temperature I ever experienced was 28. I quite like the climate there. But then again, I come from a father who thought that Hobart had the most perfect weather system, the most perfect climate in all of Australia. 133-693, escape your pricey telco. 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Alicia, hello.
11: Hi, how are you?
0: Good, thank you.
11: That's good. Just on the topic of the unemployment, my daughter is technically studying full-time. Now, while she was studying full-time, she still had to do a day of placement and she also had a job, yet because of the fact that she was only working 4 hours a day during that job, the day of placement and then the full-time study, yet she still had to see a job seeker provider and report to them and still attend interviews.
0: Was she receiving unemployment benefits though?
11: Yes, she was.
0: As a student?
11: As a student, yes, because they, thank God it's all been fixed up now, but at the time they screwed up. They put her onto the wrong system and because she was still looking for work under a job seeker, even though she was studying, but because two of those days of studying were at home, they were online courses.
0: Has she got a job now?
11: Yes, she's still working, doing what she was doing, still doing the day of placement, and she's still studying.
0: Okay. Well, I hope it goes well, and I hope we've sorted out whatever mistake was made there. Daryl, good morning.
12: Good morning, Tom. There's a real social issue around about young unemployed because they're drawing on their parents' resources. So in 20, 30 years' time, when they go to retire, they're actually not going to have enough money to retire. And it's self-prophesizing where it's just rolling over. So my question is, a simple one, why isn't the education system preparing people for employment?
0: No, Daryl, that is a really good question. And, you know, we might spend some time on it tomorrow, I think, because we're going to run out of time today. But I've discussed this a bit, having a teenager in the house who's, you know, thinking about careers and all the rest of it, as teenagers do. And there are some aspects to education which are quite vocational in nature, like if you study accounting at school, then you can become an accountant or, you know, medicine, law, that sort of thing. You're aiming towards a particular career. But there is an argument that our school education should be fairly broad. You know, you're not trying to push kids into a particular job, you know, with high school study. You're just giving them a range of skills, like the ability to do mathematics, to read and write properly and so forth. But then there's the university education. And I was briefly talking with Maya, who works on our breakfast show today, and she was saying she studied journalism. And no one ever said to her that, you know, there aren't many jobs in journalism anymore. Like, there just isn't. Not nearly as many as there used to be. And whether the tertiary institutions that teach a subject like journalism should have a duty to say to students, look, by the way, if you want to come here and learn this, fine. Just don't expect to get a job out of it. Or whether, and governments have sort of done this, you know, they subsidise, say, a nursing degree, but they don't subsidise an arts degree, the idea being that we need more nurses, but we don't need more arts graduates. So there is a debate, Daryl, and I think it's worth pursuing tomorrow, about should our education system be aimed at making young people job ready? And should it look at what jobs are available, not just teaching everybody to be, like, it's like lawyers. You know, there's twice as many people with law degrees as there are jobs in the legal industry. So why are they all studying law when they won't actually get a job as a lawyer? Anyway, Daryl, I don't have the answers, but I think it's worth discussing. We'll try and do it tomorrow. Scott, hello.
13: Morning, how are we?
0: Yeah, good, Scott.
13: A bit dumbfounded with this doing nothing at all for the dole. Like, we've been in business for 23 years and been an employer for 23 years. The amount of tax our business pays is horrendous, and it's only going up and up and up. There's no incentive to run and drive your own business now. We're always looking for people, so don't tell me there's no work out there. But I'd love to live off the money that we actually pay in taxes instead of the wages we draw.
0: Like imagine if they put all that money that you've paid in taxes into a box. And when you turn 65 or 67, they give you the box back and that's all your money again.
13: Oh, thank you very much. It would be worthwhile doing it for, wouldn't it? But, like, these guys, I'm basically so disillusioned with our country now. I'm ready to say, I'm quitting, I'm closing all down, sign me up for the dole, I'll sit on my ass and do nothing.
0: Well, Scott, if you're the sort of person who for decades has run your own business, chances are you get very bored very quickly sitting around on the dole. Having said that, I remember in the 1980s, I went on a trip to New Zealand and we spent a couple of days skiing at Mount Hutt, I think it was. And I met this guy and he was a Kiwi and he said he was a professional skier. I said, who do you ski for? He said, the Longi Ski Team. And Longi, L-A-N-G-E, was like a brand of ski wear. I said, is that who you ski for? He said, no, David Longi, the Prime Minister. He pays me the dole and I just go skiing. So he had a culture of entitlement. And the dole back then, not now, in New Zealand was quite generous apparently. But look, Scott, it's a good point. I agree with you. Apart from times like when we're in a severe recession like the early 90s or the Great Depression, which is 100 years ago now, there is always work. The problem is one of the side effects of having so many people go to university now, like it's like almost 60% of school leavers, is that there is an expectation. Not only do I expect to get a job, but I expect to get a job that's, you know, linked to what I have studied. So I have a degree in journalism, therefore I should be an opinion columnist for The Age or The Herald Sun, something like that. And there are often jobs available, but they might not be glamorous jobs or very well paid jobs, but they're jobs nonetheless. And what I would say to people who are unemployed, only when all the difficult jobs are gone, as in they're not advertised because they're all full, only then should you get unemployment benefits. It's 11:30, news headlines now with Madeleine Burke. Madeleine, good morning.
14: Hi, Tom. The federal opposition claims the government has lost control of the nation's borders following the return of the latest cohort of so-called ISIS brides last night. Labor maintains it has not assisted the group in their journey home, but Liberal leader Angus Taylor argues their return potentially compromises community safety. Two men arrested yesterday by detectives who were involved in the search for Desmond Freeman have been released today without charge. They were arrested at different locations in the state's northeast yesterday. Victoria police say they were released pending further inquiries. Essendon icon Kevin Sheedy is again backing James Hurd to return to the Bombers. Hurdy declared he'd love the job. And the Demons are playing down their first clash with four-time best and fairest Clayton Oliver since he was traded to the Giants. Melbourne host GWS in Alice Springs on Sunday. Jordan Tunbridge has the news from 12, Tom.
0: Indeed. 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
0: It is 23 to 12. Frank has emailed us. He says, when I was a kid, the tip northeast of Droom was free for everyone in the area to use. How times have changed. Our next guest, CEO of the Australian Restaurant and Cafe Association, Wes Lambert. Good morning.
24: Good morning.
0: Now, growing up, whenever you went to a restaurant, they'd put a basket of bread in front of you and it was free of charge. Now I see on many menus, you have to order the bread basket and it costs extra. Same with glasses of water. Same in some cases for things like condiments, like sauce or mustard. So is this the future of catering, the things that were once free we now have to pay for?
24: Oh, well, look, I miss the free bread and there are still many countries around the world that offer the free bread. But when it comes to H2O, when it comes to water, most liquor licenses around the country require that you have at least free tap water. And so if you go to a venue around Australia and they do not have the option to offer you free tap water and they serve alcohol, that is a big no-no. There should at least be free tap water. But many venues will ask you if you want sparkling or still. And if you say still, you're going to get charged for water.
0: Oh, I see. So still water, is that out of a tap though still, or is that bottled still water?
24: No, so that'll typically come value add. So that'll come either in a bottle, so unsealed for you as a diner, or in some cases a venue will have a system that's value add to that tap water, and then they put it in their own proprietary bottles, and there is a cost. So it's really important as a diner that if The server who's certainly wanting to make sure that their average check charge is up, if they say still or sparkling, you just say tap.
0: Tap.
24: And that's free water.
0: And if it's tap water, they can't charge you. Tell me, in a city like Melbourne where the water is particularly good, like compared to, say, Adelaide, for example, do you find it odd that people still will buy and pay for bottled water? I'm talking flat water here, when what is available out of the tap is just as good and doesn't cost anything?
24: I mean, look, we, I think without saying the brand name, there is a soda company that many years ago put reverse osmosis tap water into a bottle and that now costs more than a regular can of soda. So I think we all have bought into the bottled water craze or the, the value added water craze, both still and sparkling. But tap around Australia is some of the best water in the world.
0: No doubt. Now, we had a call earlier on about an hour ago saying that the gentleman went and bought a pie at a 7-Eleven on Chapel Street in South Yarra or Windsor, and they tried to charge 90 cents extra for a sauce sachet. That seems a bit over the top, doesn't it?
24: Well, look, with all the single-use plastic rules that are coming to effect soon, where even your barbecue and tomato sauce will very soon be in a paper or recyclable container. The cost of those items is skyrocketing for businesses. I think there is only one petrol chain left in Australia that doesn't charge for sauces.
0: Wow. All right. Thank you, Wiz. Wiz Lambert, the CEO of the Australian Restaurant and Cafe Association. That's interesting. So it's maybe not the sauce itself. It's the fact that you've got to have a biodegradable, recyclable container for it. Does anybody remember back in the good old days at the footy, you go and buy a pie or a sausage roll, but particularly a pie, and they have these big, like, 4-litre sauce dispensers, like the actual thing with the bottle with the sauce, like a red plastic bottle, and it would have, like, a white pump thing on the top. And people would jam the pump thing, jam their pie into it and fill the pie up with sauce. But the pump thing ended up being this sort of crust of meat and gravy and everything on it. And anyway, it was quite disgusting. But that's my memories of sauce at the football back in the day. But it was free, a pump of sauce. Tom, good morning.
1: Yeah, good morning, Tom. Not really that long ago, depending on what money you had in your account, checks were for free. And now I think they're about, depending on which bank, they're about $20-$25 a check.
0: Are we talking like a bank check here?
1: Yeah, you go there, you want to make out a check. I didn't used to pay because of the funds that I had in my account. Didn't have to pay for a check, but now I go to this particular bank, and if I want a check made out, I think it's $20 or $25.
0: Well, you see, my understanding is, and look, I haven't written a check for a long time, although I found a drawer in my study, which I'd not looked into, and there was a whole pile of old checkbooks, which I'd stored up when the bank still sent them to me. If you have a personal check account, you don't get charged to write a check. But if you go to the bank and you want a bank check, which is as good as cash, because the bank is guaranteeing it, they do charge you for those. But out of interest, Tom, do you still really use checks? I mean, not many people do anymore.
1: No, not now, Tom. But
0: no.
1: I think that money probably contributes to the billions of dollars that they make in profit.
0: No doubt. Thank you, Tom. I will say there's a lot of things I don't like about the modern world. I think internet banking is fantastic. The ability to just move money, pay someone, like we have, if someone goes across the road and buys some coffees in the morning, I'll say, I'll pay, I'll just put the money in his account, bang, it's done straight away before I forget. It's so much more secure. I just think it is, I know some people don't like it, and it's going to mean the end of bank branches, which is already happening, and it has meant the end of the checkbook, but I do like online banking. Gail, good morning.
4: Good morning, Tom.
0: Yes,
4: what
0: Gail.
4: I find is we recently went for a holiday on the coast, and where we ate a lot of fish, chips, oysters, crayfish, and we had to pay for lemon, which always used to come for it.
0: This is in Australia?
4: Yes. down at Victor Harbour and Mount Gambier.
0: Righto, so this is Victor Harbour's South Australia, isn't it?
4: Yes.
0: Yeah. So you get half a lemon to squeeze on your calamari or your oysters or whatever, and you'd have to pay for it.
4: Gave it to you, and when you asked, it was an extra cost.
0: Right. Okay. Well, again, this is cost of living, Gail. Businesses are feeling the pinch, just as households are, and they think, well, you know what? We used to give you lemons for free, but the lemons do have to come from somewhere. So we'll charge you. Rizka, hello.
5: Hi there, Tom. I've got a prime example which is going to take place from the 1st of June. Stonington Council. Councils, we love, don't we? This is the permit for a person to park visiting your place there is going from free, which has been forever, to $120.
0: Yeah, I know, Rizka. I've had some emails about this. The problem is, try coming and living in the People's Republic of Yarra, where I live. We haven't had free residence parking permits forever. A visitor's permit, I think, is a couple hundred dollars, and a residence permit's about $70 or $80. So what's happening is that Stonington, like all councils, are looking around saying, hey, we need more money. Oh, look, other councils charge for the parking permits. We will too. 133693 at 11:45.
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0: It is 12 to 12 on what sort of obligation you should have to get the dole. In about 45 minutes, we're going to hear from Amanda Rishworth, who is the Federal Employment Minister. They're going to lower the mutual obligation requirements. We don't know exactly what to, but we'll find out after the news. Anyway, Julie says all young people on the dole, anybody aged 18 to 35, should have to report to their council office every day from 10 a.m. to 3 p.m. and be allocated work like gardening, visiting nursing homes, and maybe reading books to the elderly. Yeah, well, that'd work. On things that used to be free, but now you have to pay for them, Scott says sauce is still free at the MCG. We often take extra sauce from the G and we keep it in the car to use when we visit a bakery or a fish and chip shop. Well, thinking ahead. And Ian points out that supermarket carry bags used to be free and now they charge you for the privilege of advertising their own supermarket on the paper bag. Esther, hello.
2: Hello, Tom. Great show.
0: Thank you.
2: Tom, our youngest, our four sons, we couldn't be happier with the job seeker process. He's graduated with maths and science and data science and IT and whatever, and he was like a job seeker, like a professional job seeker from January at least. And he found a wonderful job that he's a top candidate. And I asked him around the table the other day, now, why did you apply for that job? He said, Mom, I did not think to apply for that job. I had to apply for everything. So if that was not the process, he would not have applied for that job because sometimes they underestimate themselves as well. And he couldn't be more thrilled about the process. Mm-hmm. And they're even going to help him to dress him up and go get to the job, and they support them when they get into the job. So we are so happy.
0: Well, that is good to hear. And we just got an email, Esther, from Jamie, who says, 10 years ago, I could not get any work. I took a job at the IGA and I stayed on there because it just ended up being a great job. So that's at IGA Supermarkets. And Mark, hello.
3: Hello. I just wanted to point out we should rename the Sunshine Hospital after Neil Danaher, given its locality near Essendon. And also, currently when I drive past, I look at the name and feel sick.
0: Sorry, why do you feel sick?
3: Reading Joan Kerner and what she did to the state.
0: Oh, that's right, yes. 35 years ago. Yes, Melbourne, Victoria was in a bad way in the early 90s. And Joan Kerner inherited a mess from John Kane. And managed to turn it into an even bigger mess. And contrary to popular opinion, it was Joan Kerner that introduced poker machines to Victoria. The government desperately needed a new revenue source. They were sick of watching busloads of pensioners going up to places like Echuca Moama on the border each day and playing the pokies all afternoon and then coming back. And so, yes, it was the dying days of the Kerner government which introduced pokies to Victoria, and they've never gone away. Coming up after the midday news, the award-winning Afternoons program, Tony Moakley, good morning.
10: It's an award-winning show. We've got a professor of information retrieval. The last thing you searched for on Google, Tom, what would it be?
0: It was something to do with this show this morning. Okay. I can't remember
10: all right
0: now.
10: Well, that's what we want to know from you. Au pairs, we're talking about with psychologist Sabina Reid. Lucy Loken is in. We're looking at Russell Crowe and his autograph style, which I think is awesome. An astrophysicist will tell us about life on the moon. Motoring with Paul Gover. And did you see the Aussie, the guy in the Australian sweatshirt, catch the ball, the home run at the baseball?
0: I did see a picture of it, yes.
10: Woody tracked him down.
0: Oh, good work.
10: I'm speaking to that bloke. And there's motoring with Paul Gover as well.
0: Good on you, Tony. Tony Moakley with you after the midday news. Billy, hello.
11: G'day, Tom. Thanks for taking the call.
0: Pleasure.
11: Tom, I sent you an email earlier, but it's just in relation to the dole. I don't know why people aren't considering this as an option. I mean, we have many, skill shortages out there and apprenticeships that are probably going, that could be filled. Why don't we supplement people's dole or income with the dole to get them into apprenticeships and then pull back after a couple of years? Just to help them with the cost of living, people avoid it.
0: Yeah, we sort of do that in that for a while, and I think it's been wound back, but the pay for apprentices in certain fields was actually subsidised by the government. So you're saying take what they get as apprentices and add the dole to it, but I think what they did was they paid a subsidy to the employer, and the employer was able to increase the apprenticeship. So I think it sort of worked the same way.
11: Maybe, but I think that even adults, that want to change careers later in life, say at the age of 40, that
12: have a level of income that's needed to sustain their lifestyles. They've avoided apprenticeships because you know, you can't get the same pay. I think it's something we need to look at rather than importing more people to fill those gaps.
0: Yeah, well, that's true. We have sort of largely... It's almost like we've exported, really, we're importing people to do the jobs that Australia used to do. So there's difficult jobs, there's messy jobs, there's not very high-paid jobs, jobs like cleaning and so forth. And Australians don't seem to want to do it. Having said that, I mean, look, going back over 100 years, they used to import South Sea Islanders to work in the cane fields and so forth because not that many Australians wanted to do such hard, backbreaking work. And that tradition continues. I mean, if you're a fruit grower up in, you know, the Sunraysia area or somewhere like that, you know, they import people from places like Vanuatu and PNG and so forth because they work harder and they're cheerful and they're prepared to do the job. Barry, good morning.
13: G'day, Tom. On Neil Danaher. I was fortunate to know Neil and play a few games, only a handful at Essendon back in the 80s. And, look, I still think Neil would have been the best Danaher out of all of them.
0: The best out of the Danahers or the best Essendon player at the time or what?
13: Well, probably. Italy. You talk to a lot of people, and especially Sheeds, he will tell you that he had so much potential, and unfortunately, when he was captain, he went down and did his ACL.
0: Yeah.
13: I think he did it another time, but
0: Well, Kevin Sheedy was on the program before. He said he did it three times.
13: Yeah, well, I can remember him doing it too, but yeah, look, he, and not only, you know, from a player perspective, but just what he's done the last 12 years has just been.
0: I agree to a point, Barry. I agree to a point. But again, we've done some research into the criteria for statues, sporting statues outside the MCG. And the criteria say the statues reinforce the association between elite sportsmen and women and the stadium that rejoiced in their performances. So you need to have played at the MCG and you need to be elite. And even Kevin Sheedy, you know, said that Neil Danaher, while very good, was perhaps not elite. Anyway, the rules could be changed. Thank you, Barry, at 5 to 12.
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0: Midday news is next with Jordan Tubridge. Following that, of course, afternoons starring Tony Moclair. In the running for the weekly winner of the street prize is Marty, who warned us that a section of the Monash Freeway outbound just before High Street exit was waterlogged, and that's now appeared in our traffic report. Good on you, Marty. The weekly prize is a $1,000 voucher to spend at Imp Jewellery, the handmade and remodelling specialist. And if you win that on Friday, automatically you'll be in the running for our fabulous yearly prize, $60,000 towards a Mercedes-Benz of your choice, thanks to our great friends at Mercedes-Benz Brighton. Enjoy this drizzly afternoon. Talk to you again tomorrow morning at 8:30. Bye for now.
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7: 15 degrees in Melbourne, partly cloudy tomorrow, a top of 17. It's 12 midday. Good afternoon. I'm Jordan Tunbridge. A group of women who arrived in Australia with their children could still face charges as counter-terrorism police continue their investigation. The so-called ISIS brides landed in Melbourne and Sydney overnight after leaving a camp in Syria last week. Police searched their belongings and downloaded content from their devices, but so far, the group is not facing arrest. Labor MP Claire O'Neill has told Nine Australia's security agencies are monitoring the situation.
8: This is not the first time that this has happened. Under the former government, dozens of foreign fighters actually returned to Australia and resettled in the community. It's not the outcome that we want, but I think you've watched the Australian Parliament try to legislate this problem away, and that has been unsuccessful.
7: Two men who were arrested in connection with Desi Freeman yesterday have been released from custody without charge. A 48-year-old and 45-year-old were arrested in Victoria's northeast by detectives from Task Force Summit, who are involved in the search for the police killer. Victoria Police has released a statement this morning saying the two men have been released pending further inquiries. Police yesterday said the men were not members of Freeman's family. Premier Jacinta Allen has doubled down on not introducing caps for gun ownership. It comes after Victoria Police secretly backed a four-gun ownership cap before the Allen government rejected the proposal, sparking claims Labor is putting politics ahead of public safety. Former Police Chief Ken Lay recommended the limit after reviewing Victoria's gun laws following the Bondi terror attack. But Premier Jacinta Allen doesn't believe caps are the answer.
9: What we need to do is focus on going after the criminals, weeding out the criminals from getting even one gun. The overwhelming majority of firearm owners use those firearms responsibly, and they take that responsibility very, very seriously.
7: A 16-year-old girl has become the first teenager to face sentencing under Victoria's new adult time for adult crime laws after allegedly carjacking a taxi driver at Knife Point in Melbourne's southeast. But the case caused confusion in court, with lawyers and the judge debating how the new laws should be applied. Partner with Henderson and Ball lawyers, Justin Lawrence, agrees with the suggestion the new laws are nothing more than a press release.
15: Sort of indicative of the Justice Department these days. They come out with thought bubbles and they say, righto, this is what we're going to do, and we're going to leave it to you, the legal profession, to work it out. You guys work out exactly how it's going to be administered and how you're going to deal with our new law. So by and large, I think referring to it as a press release is fair.
7: A man has been taken to hospital after he was stabbed on a train in Melbourne's north. Madeline Burke reports.
2: The 38-year-old was on board a city-bound train which was stopped at Thomastown Station yesterday afternoon when he was stabbed by an unknown man. Police moved in and arrested a 27-year-old nearby. He'll face court today, charged with a number of assault-related offences. The victim was taken to hospital with what police have described as non-life-threatening injuries. Madeline Burke, Melbourne.
7: Sporting greats have joined calls for a statue of Neil Danaher to be erected outside the MCG. Calls are growing to celebrate Danaher's legacy in bronze. Melbourne landmark sites have been lit up in blue overnight to honour the AFL icon. One online petition is calling for a planned Daniel Andrews statue to be replaced with one for Danaher. In finance, the All Ordinaries up 11 points, one Australian dollar trading at 71.55 US cents.
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7: Essendon's search for its next coach is beginning, with James Hurd declaring he'd love the job. The Premiership captain apologising again for his role in their decline during the drugs saga and promising he has learned from the debacle. Kevin Sheedy, who as a Bombers board director broke ranks and publicly confirmed he'd backed Hurd when Brad Scott won the job. The former Bombers coach was asked about his thoughts on Hurd's possible return as coach.
6: There's not a lot of great possible coaches out there.
0: Mm.
6: We're seeing the coaching sort of ranks it, and it's very difficult to find a great coach. It takes a special type of person to be a very good coach.
7: Melbourne forward Brody Mychek has trained this morning as he pushes to return from a hamstring strain. It comes after the Demons last night bolstered their list, signing three players in the mid-season draft. It's 12:05.
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12: I'm Pat Gordon. A unanimous decision was yesterday made at the Moynshire Council's May meeting to decommission the Port Ferry Pool facility. Daniel Brewer reports.
13: The Port Ferry Pool Asset Audit Report presented to Council concluded after a thorough technical investigation the facility was not suitable for a repair-based solution. Councillors supported the officer's recommendation, which endorsed the decommissioning and removal of the existing Port Ferry indoor pool facility, including the building, pool and associated infrastructure. The meeting was told that any decommissioning works would be likely months away, with no funding having been allocated in the draft budget. Daniel Brewer, Ace Radio.
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23: Your four-day forecast for the Great South Coast. Cloudy this afternoon. The slight chance of a shower most likely tonight, with southerly winds 15 to 25 kilometres an hour, becoming light later this afternoon. Looking ahead to tomorrow, a partly cloudy day, a top of 16 degrees after an overnight low of 8. Friday, a shower or two, 15. And Saturday, showers, a top of 16 degrees.
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23: At the moment, it's 15 degrees.
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It is the 70s and 80s lunchbox. Back to 81 with Duran Duran. Girls on Film, a song that had a famous or infamous film clip. In fact, there are a couple of versions of it. There was one that was a heavily censored daytime version that got heavy rotation on MTV, and one that was a little bit more risque that played in nightclubs and late at night on TV, and was actually directed by Godley and Cream of 10cc fame. So there you are. The 70s and 80s lunchbox. Welcome along to it for a Wednesday. It's all thanks to the Lady Bay Restaurant, open for lunch and dinner Monday to Saturday. The Eagles coming up in just a moment from their second album. And Fleetwood Mac, Stevie Nicks, of course, celebrating her 78th birthday yesterday. From Tango in the Night, this is Little Lies.

0: Bit of music and more of it. 94.5 3YB FM. The Eagles, the title track to their second studio album, all about the Wild West. Desperado on the 70s and 80s lunchbox. And it was, in fact, on this day in 1994, having reunited to record a new album, that the Eagles commenced their Hell Freezes Over tour on this day. That included shows in Australia, in Melbourne in November of 1995, and Sydney and Brisbane in December of 1995. Yes, they didn't break up, they said. They just took a break for 15 years from 1979 to 1994. The 70s and 80s lunchbox continues soon. The Alan Parsons Project on the way next.
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0: 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Earth, Wind and Fire, a band that's had something like 57 different band members over the journey. They were in Australia a couple of months ago, September from 1979, and the favourite band of former US President Barack Obama apparently invited them to perform at the White House for the first social event of the new administration a number of years ago. They started back in 1971. And amazingly enough, still performing these days, although I'm tipping with not too many of the original members. The 70s and 80s lunchbox continues. Happy birthday to Neil Finn from Crowded House and, of course, Split Enz. Been touring with his brother Neil and the crew on the Forever Enz tour. How old's Neil Finn, do you reckon? I'll tell you soon on the 70s and 80s lunchbox.
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0: 94.5 3YBFM. It's the 70s and 80s lunchbox wrapped up with Crowded House. Happy 68th birthday, Neil Finn, born on this day, the 27th of May, 1958. Originally a member of Split Enz, joining the band after the departure of founding member Phil Judd and then going on to form Crowded House, of course, and a member of Fleetwood Mac from 2018 until 2022. The 70s and 80s lunchbox returns tomorrow from midday, all thanks to the Lady Bay Restaurants. News, sport and weather coming up at 1 o'clock. Madonna on the other side, Cliff Richard's Devil Woman, and some Skyhawks too.
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13: 16 degrees in Melbourne, partly cloudy tomorrow, a top of 17. It's 1 o'clock. Good afternoon. I'm Jordan Tunbridge. The opposition is demanding to know why a group of women and children linked to Islamic State have received gold standard treatment. The group arrived in Australia last night, landing in Melbourne and Sydney. Counter-terrorism police searched their belongings and downloaded content from their devices, but so far none have been arrested. Liberal MP Phil Thompson says the group seems to have been treated with kid gloves.
14: It's disappointing to see these ISIS members get the gold standard treatment arriving in Australia. For a government that apparently knew nothing about it, there looked like to be a lot of government support. The coalition does not want ISIS members in this country, and neither do the majority of Australians.
13: Two men arrested in relation to the movements of police killer Desi Freeman have been released from custody. The pair, aged 48 and 45, were arrested at different locations in the state's northeast yesterday. It comes as officers continue to probe how the fugitive spent 7 months on the run. Premier Jacinda Allen has doubled down on her stance not to introduce new gun laws that would prevent people from owning more than four firearms. It follows a recommendation from former Police Chief Ken Lay to reduce the number of guns in the community in response to the Bondi terror attack. The Premier says she supports tougher gun laws, but four gun limits aren't the answer.
15: We have very strong and strict firearm laws. We're making them even stronger through giving police additional powers. We are also strengthening the licensing requirements considerably and putting in place much tougher penalties.
13: Australia's employment services system is about to undergo its biggest overhaul in 30 years. Federal politics reporter Nelson Scott.
16: Currently, 20% of people on JobSeeker are in the program for 5 years or longer. That's up from 13% a decade ago. All recipients are currently required to complete a standardised mutual obligations model in order to receive income support payments. There are concerns this approach has led to providers focusing their efforts on those ready to work, neglecting the long-term unemployed. The government will now replace the current model with a three-tiered support system. Labor Senator Michelle Ananda-Raja says this will specifically help those who find it harder to get a job.
17: Gives people the opportunity to climb up that ladder.
16: The details of the new model will be worked through over the coming months. Nelson Scott, Canberra.
13: Gina Rinehart has emerged as Australia's newest media investor, taking a growing stake in the Seven Network and Triple M through a company linked to Hancock Prospecting. The billionaire mining magnate previously held a 15% stake in Fairfax Media, but later sold out after being blocked from exerting editorial influence. In finance, the All Ordinaries up 22 points, one Australian dollar trading at 71.7 US cents.
18: The Chery Tiggo 7 Super Hybrid. You'll love it as much as we do. 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LMCT 11658.
13: Brody Majacek has trained with Melbourne as he pushes for a return from a hamstring injury against the Giants on Sunday. The Demons last night bolstered their list, signing three players in the mid-season draft, including Williamstown star Joel Fitzgerald, who coach Stephen King says could make an impact at AFL level when he's given the opportunity.
19: Joel Fitzgerald's in this morning. He's had 40 and kicked two on the weekend. He's performing at that state league level, and now it's probably just how quickly it takes for him to sort of pick up what we're trying to do from a Demon football point of view.
13: And Aussie Adam Walton has upset Daniil Medvedev at the French Open. That's the latest news and sport.
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23: I'm Pat Gordon. An ambitious landscape restoration program has been officially launched in the southwest. LandLife Southwest is an initiative of the Warrnambool Coast Care Landcare Network. Senior Landcare Facilitator Jeff Rollinson says the project is focused on the Moyne and Warrnambool municipalities.
24: We're looking at by 2040, we plan to plant a million trees. That might sound ambitious, and it is ambitious, but we think that with the right support from government sources and from private industry, we'll manage to do that level of planting in the landscape. One of the other main pillars of the project is that we encourage landholders to plant multi-species pastures.
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0: Your four-day forecast for the Great South Coast. Cloudy this afternoon, a slight chance of a shower most likely tonight, with southerly winds 15 to 25 kilometres an hour, becoming light later this afternoon. Looking ahead to tomorrow, a partly cloudy day, a top of 16 degrees after an overnight low of 8. Friday, a shower or two, 15. And Saturday, showers, a top of 16 degrees.
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0: At the moment, it's 15 degrees.
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0: Still just three people in the final draw after Alana got the call from Dan the Cash Band this morning and said she was going to take $1,000. So a one in three chance for those that are left. We'll announce that next week. We're down to $25,000 and entries close 10 a.m. tomorrow. Don't miss out on the 40K Countdown. 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

better music and more of it. The Great South Coast, 94.5 3YB FM. Dave Drinkle, quarter past one. We are over the midweek hump for a Wednesday. Hope it's going along nicely for you. Skyhook soon, Steve Winwood and Robbie Williams now. 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

0: Better music and more of it, 94.5 3YB FM and Steve Winwoods. And you do have a chance to win a share of $40,000 with our 40K countdown, and entries close 10 a.m. tomorrow. So if you haven't as yet got your entry in, you need to hurry up and scan the QR code at any one of our participating businesses. Well, we had somebody else this morning that decided they were going to take the $1,000.
1: So I can give you an instant $1,000. That's yours. Or you can opt to go into the draw for the major amount. Now, the draw is currently sitting at $26,000. And if you choose to go into it, you'll only be the fourth person in the running for the major prize. What can I tempt you with, Alana? The instant cash or a chance at winning a whole lot more?
2: I think I'll take the instant cash.
1: You're going to take the instant cash. Okay. Yeah. All right. Okay. I know it's
2: going towards some tiles. I need it.
1: Okay. Very good. Well, Alana, that's your choice. You've made it. Congratulations. You're $1,000 richer.
2: Awesome. Thank you so much.
0: So Alana's taken the $1,000. We're down to $25,000 left in the jackpot, and currently there are only three people that are vying for that. A 1 in 3 chance that will be drawn next week, and just two phone calls left and less than 24 hours left to enter. Scan the QR code at Skin Fit Body and Beauty in Kepler Street, APCO Warrnambool, and Wood Motorcycle and Mower in Raglan Parade. 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

0: Better music and more of it. 94.5 3Y BFM, the band that just never stopped touring, Ice House from Man of Colours. And my obsession, it's Dave Drinkall this afternoon. Well, Hawksdale's big freeze event for Fight MND is back Sunday, June 21, where you can head along to the Hawksdale Pool from 11 o'clock for a great community day. 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We've got those details at the Deakin University Warrnambool's events page, 3ybfm.com.au. Or you can give the Hawksdale's Big Freeze page a like on Facebook to keep up to date.
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0: 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Almost 2 o'clock with Dave Drinkle. Well, great news for South Warrnambool export Marcus Herbert being picked up by the West Coast Eagles in last night's mid-season draft. Paddy Gordon has more on that in our local news headlines coming up after 2 o'clock. We'll check your four-day forecast and Dexy's Midnight Runners on the other side. Also, Cheap Trick. And the Eurythmics teaming up with the Queen of Soul. Sisters are doing it for themselves after 2 o'clock.
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5: 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Out here, among the world's darkest skies, it suddenly becomes so clear to see. All those big, fancy, and important distractions are but specks of dust in the continuum of time. Now that should put a twinkle in your eye. South Australia. Celebrate the simple pleasures.
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6: 16 degrees in Melbourne, partly cloudy tomorrow, a top of 17. It's 2 o'clock. Good afternoon, I'm Jordan Tunbridge. There's been a drop in Australia's inflation rate, which signals interest rates may stay on hold for the time being. Federal politics editor Michael Packey.
7: Latest data from the Bureau of Statistics shows the inflation rate has dropped 0.4% and has slowed to 4.2% for the year to April. The result is better than markets had expected and reflects a reduction in fuel prices from the highs experienced when the Iran war started. Over this latest period, the cost of housing increased, mainly driven by higher rents and mortgage repayments. The cost of transport and food was also up. But the data does mean the Reserve Bank may leave interest rates on hold when the board meets next month, hoping inflation may have turned a corner. Michael Packey, Canberra.
6: The opposition is accusing the federal government of rolling out the welcome mat for a group of so-called ISIS brides. Seven women and 12 children returned to Australia last night after leaving a camp in Syria last week. The group received health checks and were secretly escorted from the airport. Two men arrested yesterday in connection to police killer Desi Freeman have been released without charge. Madeleine Burke reports.
8: A 48-year-old and a 45-year-old were taken into custody by detectives from Task Force Summit, who continue to investigate Freeman's movements after the fatal shooting of two police officers in Porepunkha last year. It's understood those men were questioned overnight, but police have confirmed they have since been released pending further inquiries. Yesterday, police said the men were not members of Desi Freeman's family. Madeleine Burke, Melbourne.
6: Secret text messages between Luke and Kate Sayers have been filed with the Supreme Court, suggesting he never blamed her for posting a lewd picture which blew up his career. In one text message, the former Carlton president told his then wife, "Nobody I know thinks you had anything to do with it. I was hacked." Ms. Sayers is fighting to clear her name and restore her reputation after she was blamed for posting the X-rated image on social media. Opposition leader Jess Wilson says Victoria is in so much debt, it's costing the state $1 million an hour in interest. Ms. Wilson telling Tom Elliott, it's something she'll prioritise if she wins the state election, but it's not a quick fix.
9: This is such a big issue that I'm perfectly upfront with Victorians and honest with them that we cannot fix overnight. That's why my 10-year economic plan focuses on returning Victoria to a cash surplus in 2032.
6: In finance, the All Ordinaries up 19 points, one Australian dollar trading at 71.7 US cents.
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6: Former Essendon coach Brad Scott has conceded the club made a mistake in not bringing in more senior players to support its young stars over the past few years. Speaking to AFL media, Scott admits the youth-focused list strategy, compounded by a horror injury list over the past 18 months, left the club exposed.
11: I felt that if you're going to rebuild, you can't utilise list spots at the expense of draft picks. If you are a rebuilding team and you're by definition young and inexperienced, and then you compound that by having an extraordinary injury list, you're vulnerable. But again, maybe we should have sacrificed a couple of draft picks to bring in some experience to support our young talent.
6: And that's the latest news and sport.
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14: I'm Pat Gordon. South Warrnambool export Marcus Herbert has had his AFL dream realised after the West Coast Eagles last night selected the 23-year-old in the AFL's mid-season draft. Herbert made a homecoming to South Warrnambool as his feeder club this season and appeared once for the Roosters in their round 3 win over Port Ferry. Geelong's AFLW squad has spent the start of the week in Warrnambool for their annual community camp. Speaking on Monday prior to a super kick clinic at the Reed Oval, three-time Cats best and fairest Amy McDonald says they always enjoy spending time in the region.
15: Been amazing. We obviously came down this morning and have visited a heap of schools today, but the Warrnambool community are always so welcoming.
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20: Your 4-day forecast for the Great South Coast. Cloudy this afternoon. The slight chance of a shower most likely tonight, with southerly winds 15 to 25 kilometres an hour, becoming light later this afternoon. Looking ahead to tomorrow, a partly cloudy day, a top of 16 degrees after an overnight low of 8. Friday, a shower or two, 15. And Saturday, showers, a top of 16 degrees.
13: Get your entry in now. 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
20: Right now, it's 14 degrees.
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Scan that QR code. Make sure you get an entry in. And just two more phone calls to make. 25 grand left in the kitty, and three people currently are waiting in the wings for the jackpot, which is sitting at $25,000. 40kcountdown.com.au has all the details.

0: 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Tom Petty's Free Fallin' on your home of the morning rush with Short and Monkey. If you're up early enough, you can play the Stumper, a little brain teaser to get you going early in the morning. And today's question, 20% of people find this sound annoying. What is it? Well, Jim had some thoughts on the subject.
1: Jim, what do you think the answer is?
2: I reckon it's the bagpipes.
1: Oh, yeah. 20% of people find the sound of bagpipes annoying while others find it soothing. That works because I love the sound of bagpipes.
3: That's such a great incorrect answer.
1: Yeah, it's incorrect.
3: Because I reckon people really, those bloody bagpipes.
1: I love bagpipes.
2: I just wonder how they get the cat in the bag.
1: Yeah.
3: Good, Jim.
0: Well played, Jim. Wind chimes, apparently. 20% of people find it annoying while other people find it soothing. Short and Monkey back to drive you home. The Morning Rush rewind from 5 and your chance to play the Stumper again when the boys return tomorrow morning from 6.
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0: Better music and more of it. 94.5 3YB FM. Still plenty of opportunity to see the Michael biopic too at the Capitol Cinema if you haven't been along to see it. Word is it's amazing. And they've got about four screenings a day as well. So plenty of opportunity to check it out. Our 40K countdown. Entries close 10 a.m. tomorrow morning. Well done to Alana. She won $1,000 this morning. 25 grand left in the kitty. Only two phone calls to make. 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But entries close 10 a.m. tomorrow morning. Full details at 40kcountdown.com.au. Currently just three people in the jackpot for $25,000. We'll draw that next week.
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15: 15 degrees in Melbourne, partly cloudy tomorrow, a top of 17. It's 3 o'clock. Good afternoon, I'm Jordan Tunbridge. Text messages between former Carlton President Luke Sayers and his wife Kate tendered to court appear to contradict evidence given to the AFL in a statutory declaration. The explosive messages have emerged in a bitter legal battle sparked by a lewd photo posted to Mr. Sayre's social media account. He allegedly told AFL investigators his wife was responsible and suffering mental illness, but text messages reveal he told her a different story at the time, claiming his account had been hacked and that he'd made it clear to Carlton and AFL his wife was not involved. The federal government has welcomed the drop in inflation but concedes there's more work to do. Consumer prices grew 4.2% over the year to April. This is down on the March data. Halving the fuel excise to help bring down the cost of petrol and diesel mainly contributed to the result. Treasurer Jim Chalmers has told Parliament inflation is lower in Australia than many other countries.
16: Our inflation came down in April in Australia while it went up in April in the US and Canada and the Euro area. But we know, Mr. Speaker, that people are still under pressure. And that's why our budget strategy is so responsible and so important.
15: The federal government maintains Australia's security agencies are monitoring a group of women and children who arrived from Syria. The cohort has links to Islamic State and left their camp last week to return to Melbourne and Sydney. Counter-terrorism police are continuing their investigation into the group, but so far no arrests have been made. Labor MP Claire O'Neill says she understands the anxiety in the community, but has faith in authorities to deal with the matter.
17: This is a difficult issue and a long-running issue for the country. We are lucky to have some of the best national security agencies in the world supporting us here in Australia, and they will be monitoring this situation extremely closely.
15: The father of Victoria Cross hero, Corporal Cameron Baird, says he's got more spring in his step after Labor backflipped on culling the family's travel allowance. The Bairds were left unable to attend veterans' events honouring their son, killed in action in Afghanistan, and it sparked outrage. Cameron's father, Doug Baird, says Veterans Affairs Minister Matt Keogh called him last Friday, initially offering him four trips a year.
18: We had a bit of a discussion, came back, and on Tuesday we received another email from him saying that everything had been completely flipped over again and we were back to our original agreement. It's done a full 360 in the last 5 to 6 days.
15: In finance, the All Ordinaries up 30 points, one Australian dollar trading at 71.61 US cents.
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15: Giant star Clayton Oliver has shut down talk that Sunday's clash against his former side Melbourne in Alice Springs is all about him. When asked about the game that has been dubbed the Oliver Cup, the GWS recruit jokingly stating it's also about fellow ex-Demons Jesse Hogan and Toby Bedford.
19: Nah, it's a Bedford Hogan and Oliver Cup. There's three of us here. So, as I said, it'll be a great game. And I was at the D's for 10 years and had a lot of great memories there and got to win a flag and a lot of great mates there. But a new chapter in my career now and loving it up here at the Giants.
15: Hawthorn could regain forward Jack Gunston for its clash against St Kilda tomorrow night. The 34-year-old has been sidelined since round 9 due to a foot injury. Coach Sam Mitchell says Gunston has a couple of boxes he needs to tick. And New South Wales will start favourites for the opening Origin game tonight against Queensland in Sydney. That's the latest news and sport.
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22: I'm Pat Gordon. A unanimous decision was yesterday made at the Moynshire Council's May meeting to decommission the Port Ferry Pool facility. Daniel Brewer reports.
23: The Port Ferry Pool Asset Audit Report presented to Council concluded after a thorough technical investigation the facility was not suitable for a repair-based solution. Council has supported the officer's recommendation, which endorsed the decommissioning and removal of the existing Port Ferry indoor pool facility, including the building, pool and associated infrastructure. The meeting was told that any decommissioning works would be likely months away, with no funding having been allocated in the draft budget. Daniel Brewer, Ace Radio.
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1: Your four-day forecast for the Great South Coast. Cloudy this afternoon. A slight chance of a shower most likely tonight, with southerly winds 15 to 25 kilometres an hour, becoming light later this afternoon. Looking ahead to tomorrow, a partly cloudy day, a top of 16 degrees after an overnight low of 8. Friday, a shower or two, 15. And Saturday, showers, a top of 16 degrees.
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1: At the moment, it's 15 degrees.
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code and get your entry in for our 40K countdown. Entries close 10 o'clock tomorrow morning. That is the cutoff. Well done to Alana. She got the call from Dan the Cash Man and has taken the $1,000. We're down to $25,000 in the jackpot. Just three people are sitting there waiting in the wings for that. What are people going to do over the next couple of days? Well, either way, you're in with a very good show of winning that jackpot if you're in that final draw. Make sure you are getting into places like Urban Rain in Liebig Street, Warrnambool, All Automotive, Chatham Court, and Pepper's Pizza in Liebig Street, Warrnambool. 10 a.m. tomorrow is when entries close for our 40K countdown.

94.5 3YBFM. We are the station you listen to most for AFL Nation. Round 12 gets underway tomorrow night at Marvel Stadium as the Saints take on the Hawks. It's a 3:15 with Dave Drinkle. Graham Bonnet on the way. Natalie Cole's going to go for a cruise in the pink Cadillac. And Kenny Loggins from the original Top Gun. 40 years this month since that film was released in cinemas. On the highway to the danger.

0: 94.5 3YBFM, better music and more of it. Natalie Cole cruising in that pink Cadillac on the station you listen to most for Sports Day. Back tonight from 6 o'clock, Jared Healy, Ken Hinckley and Sam Edmund with a big preview of round 12 of AFL footy. Also more news on the 4-20 Legends game. State of Origin Game 1, that's on tonight as well in the NRL, and the French Open going on at the moment at Roland Garros in France. A couple of big upset wins for Aussies overnight too, which is fantastic. Adam Walton knocking off the sixth-seeded player in Daniil Medvedev. That was an unbelievable game last night. And also Kim Birrell winning through to the second round as well. So let's hope the Aussies continue their good form on clay. Plenty to talk about when Sports Day returns tonight after 6, and your calls to 1300 736 736.
1: 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Whatever the time is, Thompson Removals keep on moving.
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0: 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Hootie and the Blowfish. We are your home of the 40K countdown. And it's just about all wrapped up. Entries close 10 a.m. tomorrow morning. So if you haven't scanned that QR code yet, don't hang about. Get into APCO in Raglan Parade, Warrnambool. Also the Pig and Pie in Mortlake Road and Lady Vanderburg and Hoosie Froyo Bar in Timor Street, Warrnambool. 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Get yourself in the draw. You might get a phone call just like Alana did from Dan the Cash Man this morning. She opted to take $1,000. 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

0: 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Better music and more of it with the King as we head towards 4 o'clock. Got the latest news, sport, and weather on the way in just a moment. Next hour, Bon Jovi. Also, Stephen Stills. Leonardo's Bride and some Fonzie, Age of Reason, coming up after four.
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13: 15 degrees in Melbourne, partly cloudy tomorrow, top of 17. It's 4 o'clock. Good afternoon, I'm Jordan Tunbridge. Text messages shared in a Melbourne court have directly contradicted an excuse used by former Carlton president Luke Sayers in a nude photo scandal. Christy Cooper reports.
14: An AFL investigation cleared ex-Carlton president Luke Sayers of any wrongdoing almost immediately after he provided them with a statutory declaration. His statement allegedly blamed now estranged wife Kate Sayers for posting the nude photo to his social media account, painting her as mentally unstable. But text messages tendered to court reveal he told her a different story, assuring her he'd been hacked and claiming his private statement made it clear she was not involved. He said, "No one I know thinks you have anything to do with it." Mr. Sayers is fighting to have the case moved to a closed family court. Ms. Sayers wants to clear her name in an open Supreme Court. Christy Cooper, Melbourne.
13: Analysts believe there's now a more than 90% chance interest rates will remain on hold when the Reserve Bank Board meets next month. Latest data shows Australia's inflation rate has slowed to 4.2% for the year to April. Business leaders are urging the government to pause and rethink proposed tax changes due to be introduced to Parliament tomorrow. Peak bodies from across the country say changes to capital gains tax and discretionary trusts will penalise investment in small and medium businesses and undermine their ability to compete. Australian Chamber of Commerce and Industry Chief Executive Andrew McKellar says Labor must instead pursue reforms which support investment and productivity.
15: We know that they want to introduce legislation tomorrow. We think they've got to address these impacts across the board. It won't be good enough to simply carve out one or two narrow areas. They have to look at this comprehensively.
13: A man has been charged with harassing Australian singer-songwriter Delta Goodrum online. The 33-year-old facing court in Sydney, accused of using a carriage service to menace, harass or offend. Opposition leader Jess Wilson has confirmed the Liberal Party's stance on the controversial duck shooting debate, saying they're all for it. The duck season in Victoria runs from March to June, creating tension every year between pro-shooting groups and animal rights activists.
16: Will you ban duck shooting? Long overdue.
17: Hi, Joanne. No, we won't. We believe that duck shooting is a legitimate form of recreational approach to managing this species. We support duck shooting.
13: The ABC's Director of News has resigned. Justin Stevens departs the national broadcaster after 19 years. In finance, the All Ordinaries ups 47 points, one Australian dollar trading at 71.7 US cents.
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13: AFL coaching great Paul Roos considers James Hird no chance of winning the Essendon coaching job if John Longmire is interested. Hird wants to be considered as a replacement for Brad Scott, with Roos telling Jackie Felgate he deserves to be in the mix.
18: One of the challenges is it's one of those clubs where the past players cast a big shadow over the football club. Certainly not a reason to give someone the job, and I'm sure they'll go through a very thorough process. I mean, if a John Longmire is available, then James Hird's no chance to get the job.
13: Brodie Mychek is on track to make his return for Melbourne against GWS on Sunday. The key forward sidelined since round 8 with a hamstring injury. And the Thunder have taken a 3-2 lead over the Spurs in the NBA's Western Conference Final. That's the latest news and sport.
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0: Your four-day forecast for the Great South Coast. Cloudy this afternoon, the slight chance of a shower most likely tonight, with southerly winds 15 to 25 kilometres an hour, becoming light later this afternoon. Looking ahead to tomorrow, a partly cloudy day, a top of 16 degrees after an overnight low of 8. Friday, a shower or two, 15. And Saturday, showers, a top of 16 degrees.
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0: At the moment, it's 15 degrees.
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0: Bit of music and more of it. 94.5 3YBFM, John Farnham on your home of the 40K countdown, which wraps up this week. Entries close 10 a.m. tomorrow, so time fast running out for you to get your entry in. Now, it was Alana that got the call from Dan the Cash Man this morning.
1: So, I can give you an instant $1,000, that's yours. Or you can opt to go into the draw for the major amount. Now, the draw is currently sitting at $26,000. And if you choose to go into it, you'll only be the fourth person in the running for the major prize. What can I tempt you with, Alana? The instant cash or a chance at winning a whole lot more?
2: I think I'll take the instant cash.
1: You're going to take the instant cash. Okay, yeah. All right, okay, I know it's...
2: It's gone, I want some tiles, I need it.
1: Okay. Very good, well, Lana, that's your choice, you've made it. Congratulations, you're $1,000 richer.
2: Awesome, thank you so much.
0: A lot of people have done that, 18 phone calls so far, and 15 of them have all taken the cash straight off the bat, which means just three people in the final draw, which is sitting at $25,000. That's going to be drawn next week. Two more calls to make, and one of them might be you. Keep scanning the QR code at places like Tilly Devine in Liebig Street, Warrnambool, Pepper's Pizza in Liebig Street, and also Wood Motorcycle and Mower, Raglan Parade, Warrnambool. But hurry, entries close 10 a.m. tomorrow. 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

0: Better music and more of it. 94.5 3YB FM with Queen. G'day, Dave Drinkall this afternoon. Well, South Warrnambool Roosters have their annual Ladies Day coming up on Saturday this weekend in the club rooms at the Friendlies from 2:30 PM as the Roosters take on Hamilton. 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So mums, daughters, sisters, friends, make an afternoon of it. More details on the South Warrnambool Football Netball Club socials, or you can check our website at 3ybfm.com.au.
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17: 15 degrees in Melbourne, partly cloudy tomorrow, a top of 17. It's 5 o'clock. Good afternoon, I'm Jordan Tunbridge. The Luke Sayers nude photo scandal has taken another turn. Explosive text messages filed in court suggest the former Blues president may have lied to officials from the AFL and the club in a statutory declaration. Sayers allegedly told the league his now estranged wife, Kate Sayers, was mentally unwell and responsible for posting the photo to his social media account. But soon after, he messaged her saying a hacker had done it, claiming he'd been very clear to everyone that she had nothing to do with it. Ms. Sayers has taken the fight to court, hoping to restore her reputation. Two men arrested yesterday in connection to police killer Desi Freeman have been released without charge. Madeleine Burke reports.
18: A 48-year-old and a 45-year-old were taken into custody by detectives from Task Force Summit, who continue to investigate Freeman's movements after the fatal shooting of two police officers in Porepunkah last year. It's understood those men were questioned overnight, but police have confirmed they have since been released pending further inquiries. Yesterday, police said the men were not members of Desi Freeman's family. Madeleine Burke, Melbourne.
17: The federal government says the latest cohort of women and children who arrived from Syria could still be charged. The group with links to Islamic State landed in Sydney and Melbourne last night. Counter-terrorism police are investigating the seven women and 12 children. At this stage, there have been no arrests. Some economists are not convinced the Reserve Bank will keep interest rates on hold when the board meets next month. Latest data shows the inflation rate has eased to 4.2% over the year to April, mainly driven by a reduction in fuel prices. Despite this, the cost of housing, transportation and food still went up. Chief Investment Officer at the Motley Fool, Scott Phillips, says inflation is not as bad as before, but it's still not great.
19: But with inflation's got a four in front of it, and when the trim demand is going the wrong way, I don't know, mate. If I was on that board, I'm not sure I'd be putting my hands in my pockets. I think I'd be voting for an increase. Not because I hate mortgage payers, just because if we do nothing, then prices don't come down, and that's the big question.
17: Two free mental health services have opened in Melbourne's southeast. The centres in Pakenham and Cockatoo have been set up in response to the Royal Commission into Victoria's mental health system. In finance, the All Ordinaries closed up 62 points, one Australian dollar trading at 71.7 US cents.
16: The Chery Tiggo 7 Super Hybrid. 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
17: Essendon great Matthew Lloyd says James Heard put it all out there last night, showing just how much he wants to be Brad Scott's successor. Heard put his hat in the ring during Footy Classified, saying he'd love to coach Essendon again, and he is ready to go up against the best candidates in an exhaustive process. Lloyd telling Nine News, Heard put his hand up for the job will scare off a lot of potential candidates.
20: The factor will be, does the club come out and say he's in the process or out of the process just to get their best candidate, because it's going to be difficult for them because there's too many won't want to go for the job.
17: Hawthorn coach Sam Mitchell is keeping his cards close to his chest as to whether Will Day will return to the Hawks senior side tomorrow night when they take on the Saints. The 24-year-old showed some positive signs playing for Box Hill in the VFL last week, finishing with 16 disposals. Day played just six matches in 2025, is not featured at AFL level this season after a horror run with injuries. That's the latest news and sport.
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21: Hi, it's Jared Waitley. 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
22: Essendon now have to decide, before anything else, before they ask any other person, they have to decide whether James Heard is going to be their coach. And I think if they decide that, that's what they should go with, and they should do that. But they can't imagine anyone entering the race with James now looking like he's one in, one out, one back in the pole position with all the things that have gone on in the past. It looks like, you know, this is somewhat James Heard's job.
21: And Phil Davis reassessed the possibility of Toby Green leaving the Giants.
23: I think this becomes a challenging conversation only because Toby just wants to win so badly. And I think that would be the only part that's wobbling in his brain is doing the maths. You know, we said a bit before about Essendon players being like, hey, how do they think about it? What's the conversation? For Toby, it's not about playing finals. He doesn't want to finish seventh this year and win one final and lose because he's not really the top four best teams. He wants to win one so desperately. And I think he just cares about that so much. He's cared about that like endlessly for the last 10 years. But I do think deep down, it's a big step to leave. And I think that'll always be the challenge.
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26: Clear tonight, winds southerly, 15 to 20 k's. Tomorrow, partly cloudy, slight chance of showers most likely at night with some light winds. Friday, partly cloudy, medium chance of showers, top of 15. Saturday, partly cloudy, very high chance of showers, top of 16. And Sunday, cloudy, very high chance of showers, top of 14. Heading for a top of 16 tomorrow for Warrnambool, Port Ferry, Mortlake and Terang.
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26: Right now, it's 15 degrees.
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27: Sean and Monkey for the Morning Rush Rewind. Being Wednesday, we normally ask the question, where are you off to on a Wednesday? We get curious, but today we kind of reversed it, Monkey. Mm. We said, well, not where you're off to, but we want to know, where are you from?
28: Yeah, where were you born? As in overseas, plenty of people in this listening area, we're born overseas, Sean. Now, on my thought on sport today, I spent time fishing for a sponsor. I might have to get out on the streets of Warrnambool today because no one's coming forward.

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3: This caught my eye this morning. There's a school called Padua College down in the Mornington Peninsula. VCE students at this college, they are not happy. They're fighting back after a coffee machine was taken from their school library. And they're saying, these VCE kids these days, they're saying they simply cannot function without it. Now, I don't know about you. I definitely didn't drink coffee when I was in year 11 or 12 doing my VCE. It's something that mum and dad drank, but I wouldn't dare think of. Do the VCE kids these days drink coffee, do they?
4: Well, I think any kids. It's interesting you bring this up because I did see the article. And look, I first think I feel sorry for them because you and I, without our morning coffee, I mean, we can sit here some mornings and just be I need a fix.
3: We're grown men. I'm just picturing, like, what if you're a teacher and all your kids have just had a double shot latte and then they come into the classroom bouncing off the walls?
4: Well, it's interesting. I'm not sure if there's a suggested age. I think in the same article, someone had come out and said, you shouldn't really be drinking coffee under 18. I know Poppy, she's only 16.
3: Does she?
4: She's just

0: I definitely...
1: You remember when you were 24?
0: I remember. I got a coffee presented in front of me by a gentleman and I was too scared to say no and I drank it.
1: Well, you were...
0: I was being polite. I was forced.
1: Peer group pressure into having a coffee.
0: I was in an interesting situation. You want a coffee? And he didn't ask me. He just put it in front of me.
1: And there you go. Get in. Have that one. It won't hurt you. It's funny, though.
0: It was Mick Gatto.
1: It's funny. It's one of the... It's probably one of the most addictive drugs on the planet.
0: It's not a drug.
1: But you know what I mean? It's like a...
0: Yeah.
1: Like how dependent do you become on it? It's pretty crazy.
0: There's a Year 11 student called Oscar at this school at Padua College. He started a petition. He said, no one would tell me what was happening with the machine or if we'd get it back. So anyway, they're fighting the fight and they want to get this this coffee machine back in the library.
1: So who do you reckon has taken it? The teachers?
0: I don't know, but I mean, do they go up to at recess and lunch and buy a coffee from the canteen at lunch as well? That just didn't happen when I was back at school. But anyway,
1: well, they have iced coffee. I know a lot of young
0: true.
1: People. So what's the difference?
0: Yeah,
1: they've had this interesting thing though. When you started drinking coffee,
0: yeah, I was 20. I can remember it.
1: You need therapy.
0: Yeah, I know. I can tell.
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0: time for a bit of sport on your Wednesday. It's Monkey's Thought on Sport.
1: Yeah, my first thought is, you know, if you're looking to sponsor Monkey's Thought on Sport, we...
0: You tried this.
1: We have people standing by.
0: It didn't work.
1: You know, so yeah, make sure... I'd love to have a credit like, you know, Jira gets a credit. What is it, Hyundai?
0: Yeah.
1: I'll have them. Okay, if you want to sponsor, get in touch. But today I'm really going to try and thread things through, Sean. I want you to notice here how I can link things through. There's a real... Like
0: you want to work on your segs?
1: No, I'm going to segue nicely here. Let's start with wildcard Australian Adam Walton at the French Open tennis. It's on at the moment. It's bloody hot over there. There's a bit of a heat wave. Anyway, so how's this? He's caused a massive upset. He beat Daniel Medvedev.
0: Oh.
1: He's half mad half the time.
0: Yeah, he would have smashed a racket for sure.
1: Anyway, this is Adam getting interviewed on court after the win.
2: What does it mean for you?
3: Yeah, it's huge. You know, beating him in Cincinnati definitely gave me the belief today that, you know, I knew I could do it. I believed. And, yeah, just really happy with my performance. And, yeah, just really excited right now.
0: How good's that?
1: All right, so he keeps going, as does... The Demon, he's still going. But, yeah, Adam Walton, I'll be honest, never heard of him.
0: Me either.
1: Hadn't heard of him until this morning. So he's a Queenslander, Sean.
0: Yeah, he sounds like one.
1: He's a Queen... How?
0: You know, Queenslanders, the way they talk.
1: There was no Queensland distinction in that. Anyway, here we go. Segway number one. So I get a ding when I do my first segue.
0: Okay, rightio.
1: All right, he's a Queenslander.
0: Yeah, I see what you mean.
1: He'll be keeping an eye on the football tonight. State of Origin, Queensland versus New South Wales. I tell you what, if you're not into rugby league, just do yourself a favour and watch at least the first 5 minutes of this. They package it really well.
0: They do.
1: And the first time, you know, the first hit up it's called when whoever takes possession runs into the
0: the others. First, you can hear him. Whack.
1: That first hit. So I'm a partial Queenslander. Having lived in North Queensland for 2 years, I always get around the Maroons. Okay, so State of Origin, Sean. State of Origin.
0: I'm here.
1: Couple of young men have had to move into state pretty quick with the mid-season AFL draft.
0: Yeah, good. Yeah, well done.
1: Give it a tick.
0: Yeah.
1: Including Jackson Artemis from Tassie. He is now going to Essendon. He was the number one pick in last night's AFL mid-season draft.
0: So he was playing down there for, what, the VFL Devils side maybe?
1: I think he was, yes. And then he's been picked up. Now, yep. That's right under their nose because Tassie coming in 2 years. So Essendon have done well there because, you're coming to us.
0: Okay.
1: And what a place to arrive.
0: Have we picked up a coach yet?
1: What a place to arrive. Hi, Jackson. I'm so-and-so. We hate to have a coach, but we're working on it. Okay. Also, shout out to Warrnambool lad. Marcus Herbert, great news here. He's also going to have to pack up and move quickly. He's going all the way to the West Coast Eagles. So well done to...
0: Jeez, isn't that funny how your life can just change? You know, bang.
1: Watch
0: pack
1: him
0: up
1: play.
0: Your suitcase, off you go.
1: He can move. They call him Disco.
0: Yeah.
1: Because he moves his feet so well. Yep. So good luck to Marcus. All right, so Jackson Artemis has gone to Essendon.
0: Yep.
1: Essendon, yeah, looking for a new coach,
0: yes.
1: Sean.
0: Wow, why wouldn't you sponsor this event, this segment?
1: Exactly. Oh, there's people now just going, yep, right,
0: oh,
1: I'm
0: God,
1: in.
0: God, he's good at segging.
1: Look, this is big news, obviously, yesterday. Brad Scott getting the sack. And look, 18, I just read an article, 18 or 19 names mentioned. I know you're sort of suggesting you're a quasi-Essendon supporter. You're not all in anymore. But if I asked you, would you like to see James Herd back?
0: It's a yes from me.
1: Well, as a non-Essendon supporter, I'd love to see Herdy there. I just think he's an ornament of the game. I know he's a bit maligned with things, but apparently he's put his hand up and said, I want it.
0: He said that he's interested.
1: And apparently he's got hats printed up already. Remember Trump had MAGA, MAGA, Make America Great Again?
0: Yeah, of course.
1: He's going with MAGA, Make Essendon Great Again.
0: Yeah. So something needs to happen.
1: Well, as a football supporter, I like Herdy. I always used to love watching him play.
0: Oh, he went through a lot as well. I mean, I don't want to be too much of a damper.
1: Just put him back.
0: Yeah.
1: Just come out tomorrow and just make it happen.
0: Jay Clark.
1: Put Herdy back.
0: Jay Clark in the Herald Sun, he's the chief football writer. He said, football can throw up Hollywood scripts and this one's a doozy.
1: Oh, wouldn't it be? If he hasn't coached there for 11 years.
0: Mm.
1: I think his last game he coached this and they got Wallet, but who cares? Put him back.
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2: Sean and Monkey here. Normally we do ask that question, where you're off to on your Wednesday. We're reversing it. We want to know where you're from, because we got really fascinated by a stat yesterday that there's 300 million people worldwide living in a country where they weren't born. Mm. So we're asking you, where you're from on your Wednesday?
3: Yeah, where are you from? Michael has texted in from Malta. So good morning to Michael. He's a long-time listener. He's been here since 1977.
2: Yeah, wow. Great little spot, Malta. Fun fact for you, they drive on the same side of the road as us here in Australia, despite being, you know, over there.
3: Okay. It's a little island off Italy, is it
2: not? Yeah, you can catch the ferry from Malta to Sicily.
3: Okay. I'm trying to think. Is there any famous Maltese VFL, AFL footballers? Something springing to mind.
2: They've got the Dogs.
3: They've got their little chocolate balls too.
2: The Shih Tzus.
3: The Maltesers.
2: The Shih Tzus.
3: Is that where they're from?
2: I don't know. I just kind of...
3: No, yeah, that's rank. Okay, never mind. Ali and Marty, their sisters, both listen to The Morning Rush, different places. They, along with their six siblings, so there was eight in total, and mum and dad, came on a boat in 1956 from Holland.
2: Well, I didn't know that about the two sisters. There we go.
3: So I think Marty had her first birthday on the Waterman, it was called, the boat. It's a long way to come. Like people, our kids these wouldn't understand that.
2: No, and to do what a lot of these people did, you know, say, you know, in your early 20s or 20, it was a big thing back then.
3: All right, Dave's on the phone. Now, you probably won't pick it up from his voice. Let's just say good morning, Dave.
4: Good morning, Sean. Good morning, Monkey. How are you both?
3: Good. Now, being here 40 years, see, a bit hard to pick up that where you're from originally, yeah. But where are you from?
4: Yeah, well, this one catches people out a lot. I'm originally from Scotland, born and bred there, and lived the first 11 years of my life in Scotland before coming out to Australia in 1986.
3: Right, 1986, jeez. And no, there you go. Does that get you fired up?
4: That's a beautiful sound, fellas.
3: Yeah. Mate, I've been to Scotland, probably maybe my favourite country in the world apart from Australia. Just beautiful. So no accent. Jeez, yeah, the accent's gone.
4: Yeah, it's long gone, sadly. My mum still has her accent, but unfortunately I've lost mine, which is a bit sad.
3: We've got a first-time texter, Sean. Good morning to Elaine. Elaine was born in Nottingham, England. Moved to Australia in 1971.
2: Good old, they call it Knots.
3: Do they? Knots?
2: Yeah, Knots, and it's where Trent Bridge is, I'm pretty sure that's where they play the Ashes tests there.
3: The only thing I know about Nottingham, is it Nottingham? Isn't that where Robin Hood was the...
2: Yeah.
3: Wasn't he the sheriff?
2: Yeah.
3: No, he fought against the... No. Mm. He wasn't the sheriff. Anyway, I reckon that's
2: They've
3: Robin Hood.
2: They've got a footy team as well, a soccer team, Nottingham Forest.
3: Ah, there you go. All right, we've got Josephine on the phone. We learnt from Michael earlier that he's from Malta. Josephine, you're from Malta too.
5: I am. I'm very proud of it.
3: Oh, okay. Well, Shawnee's found a bit of Maltese music. Does this ring a bell? I know.
5: Unfortunately, I can't understand their music.
3: Yeah, right. But you're proud. That's good to know. Do you get back to Malta?
5: No, I've never been back since I've been here.
2: Oh, okay. Wow. It's beautiful, even if you just look at it.
5: Yeah, my parents went back, but I didn't because, we were little at the time. But,
3: When did you come to Australia?
5: In 1963.
3: All right. Never been back. Jeez, it sounds...
5: Never been back. No, like I said, my parents and my older brother, they went back, but the rest of us haven't been back.
2: Oh, it's a great little... Yeah, I love it. I went around there on a little motorbike for a few days.
3: Yeah. Sounds like a great opportunity in my book. Morning Rush.
5: Yeah, one day.
3: Morning
5: when
3: Rush
5: I can
3: does.
5: To.
3: No, Morning Rush does Malta. Yep. We'll take Josephine and someone else. Hey, we learned this morning, just by doing a bit of Googling, that Jeff Fenwick, Sean, the ex-Aussie boxer from Malta.
2: Oh, yeah.
3: He's Maltese. And this guy, do you know this guy, Josephine? Joe Camilleri. Do you know him?
1: Yeah, Joe Camilleri. Yes, that's right.
3: He's Maltese. All
2: right. I didn't know that either. Always learning.
3: Thanks for reaching out.
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2: Anne is playing Radio Scattergrease today. The jackpot's $350. Hi, Anne.
3: Hi, Sean.
2: Now, you've got hubby with you. Who we got there?
3: Yep. Paul.
4: Paul's there. Hi, Paul.
5: How are you, mate? How you doing?
4: Yeah, good. Now, Paul's in the background, so you keep that phone nice and close to your mouth, Anne. We want to hear your answers nice and clear. Let's get you a letter. How do you guys normally go? I'm assuming you play each morning.
3: Yeah, we do. Hey. Yeah, not too bad. It all depends on the categories, really.
2: Yeah, and the letter. Monkey's rolled the dice about 4Ks, 4 kilometres.
4: Yeah, I know, to reach over. Today I think it'll be more to do with the letter. I rolled a J. A J for jugular. Okay, yeah.
2: That's a nervous giggle, yep. I think.
4: I can hear the back door. Paul's gone. Okay.
2: All right, Anne, every answer needs to start with the letter J. Don't double up on a word. If you're struggling, you're umming and you're ahhing, say pass and Monkey will come back at the end. All good to go?
3: Good to go.
4: Righto. Here we go, Anne. Starting with J, a shape.
3: Pass.
4: A breakfast food.
3: Jam toast.
4: Something in a bottle.
3: Jager.
4: A body of water.
3: Pass.
4: Something you eat more than one of at a time.
3: Jack Bickies.
4: A word with double letters.
3: Jerry.
4: A colour.
3: Pass.
4: Something in the kitchen.
3: Jars.
4: A bird.
3: Jaybird.
4: Something that makes you cry.
3: Jeopardy.
4: A shape.
3: Oh, pass.
4: A body of water.
3: Jarvis Bay.
4: Oh, Jarvis Bay after the buzzer. Look, a pretty good effort with the letter.
2: Considering.
4: I think the ones you've left off the table are very hard. Mind you, a colour, it's a shade of green.
3: Oh, jade.
4: Jade, yeah.
3: Thanks.
4: And I love something in a bottle. Went straight to the Jägermeister. I think Paul in the background was saying juice. He was nice and wholesome.
2: No, Jäger.
4: Straight to the Jäger bombs. Well done. Well, guess what? You guys are in the draw to win our Caller of the Month prize. You could be going to Lakeside Tourist Park with $1,000 to spend and a whole host of other goodies. So hold on. We'll get your details.
3: Thank you.
2: No worries. And Radio Scattergrease tomorrow for your Thursday. The jackpot. Jeez, it's getting up there. It'll be $400.
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21: Clear tonight, winds southerly, 15 to 20 k's. Tomorrow, partly cloudy, slight chance of showers most likely at night with some light winds. Friday, partly cloudy, medium chance of showers, top of 15. Saturday, partly cloudy, very high chance of showers, top of 16. And Sunday, cloudy, very high chance of showers, top of 14. Heading for a top of 16 tomorrow for Warrnambool, Port Ferry, Mortlake and Terang.
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22: Right now, it's 13 degrees.
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25: Hello and welcome along to a Wednesday night edition of Sports Day. NRL State of Origin kicks off tonight up north. With the pressure on New South Wales and Laurie Daly, the coach, after succumbing last year. But there's another State of Origin game of sorts on Saturday in Brisbane that has immense interest and impact in the AFL for the rest of this season. Right now, the Brisbane Lions are in the shadows of absolute greatness. Back-to-back victories over the last 2 years in the grand final has already elevated them to a modern-day great team. Of that, there can be no argument. But if you actually want to elevate yourself to one of the all-time greats, you've got to get it done 3 in a row, or as the Tigers and Hawks did, 3 out of 4. Now, standing in their way immediately are the Fremantle Dockers. They too are searching for historical greatness, a first premiership for the club. What a flag that would be to be part of. And as we sit here looking forward to round 12, they sit on top of the ladder, having won 10 in a row after a first round loss to Geelong, where they were well in control, about 8 goals up at quarter time. They want for nothing on the field, the Dockers, have reasonably good depth and, in my view, have the best starting 23 in the competition. But not as strong as Brisbane through the middle, I grant you that, but not far off. But more assets in the ruck and in the tools department at either end. They're sitting pretty on top of the ladder. But not so Brisbane after the shocker last week against the Giants at NG Stadium. Right now, they are simply in a race to make the top six. They lose this weekend. A race for the top 10. Now, you're probably going to need 15 games to qualify in the top six. 15 wins, which means they've got just 3 losses up their sleeve. They were in a similar position last year, with, for memory, a 6-win, 4-loss, and 1-draw tally. They recovered, found the energy and the drive to give themselves a genuine chance, and history says they took it. This year, though, it feels more precarious. They have injuries. They've been up for such a long period of time, and perhaps With 15 or so less stoppages per game following the new rule changes, they have even a bigger challenge in front of them because they are the stoppage kings, or at least have been for a number of years. So if you take away that strength, you take away a little bit of what makes the Lions great. But they can't be underestimated. They are a mighty team and have faced many struggles along the way, but history tells you only the greatest sides can back it up three times in a row, or in fact, three out of four, to include a couple of others. There's always another challenger for your title, and right now the gut-hungry, history-chasing Dockers are next in line. And over the next month or so, they've got Geelong, they've got the Suns, and they've got the Swans. So it's not an easy next month or two. No one hands you a premiership, let alone a third in a row. Have Brisbane got the hunger? Have Brisbane got the drive? Have Brisbane got the ambition and the desperation to get off the mat one more time after last week's knockout blow and give themselves a chance by knocking off the Dockers at home at the Woolloongabba ground? That is the greatest question that we'll have answered from this week's game. Are the Lions gone, or are they still in the race? Give us a call, give us a text. And Ken, looking forward to your thoughts. Where do you see the Lions? Gone or back in the race at the end of this round? Welcome to you, Ken.
0: Evening, Jared. I don't see them gone. That's one thing I don't just yet. I mean, I understand we do have the ability to put a line through teams, especially the great ones sometimes because of the, you know, Geelong's a great example, and because of their age at different times. And, you know, your editorial tonight was around hunger. And that's, I think that's the question that we get answered a little bit this week. If Brisbane are going to answer the, how hungry are we against the Dockers, is a great game for them as far as, in the next month's great for them because they can't win without being hungry in the next month.
25: That's right.
0: So that's the one that's going to get answered for us. And, you know, there's still a fair bit of trust in the quality on the field, but like you said and saw last week, you know, they showed the at times lack of hunger.
25: Yeah, they did
0: in the game, particularly in that third quarter. But you know, I know Fags well enough to know that he won't sell out on them. He won't let the boys down. He'll be there in their corner and back them in and trust them. And so he should. He's you know, they've delivered two out of the last three premierships to them. They've been to the last three grand finals. You are entitled to keep your faith in that group of players, and I think he'll certainly do that. And this week they're ultimately going to get the greatest test, and the Dockers in some ways need this test themselves,
25: don't they? Yeah. Yeah, I'm looking forward to this game in particular for the reasons I just expressed. My query though on greatness, though, Ken, given that the Lions lost one already, and if they win their three in a row, they've actually won three out of four. But you compare it to Richmond that won three out of four, it's just that their loss was in a different sequence. How do you rate three out of three versus three out of four?
0: Well, three out of three is clearly well and truly at the top. I mean, to do it year upon year, and it's a remarkable performance. And even back in the early 2000s with the other great Brisbane Lions team, who went 1-2-3 and lost in four.
25: Yeah, okay.
0: You know, they lost in four. So you go, well, imagine if I had got four in a row. Well, Jared, I just didn't think in our time that, you know, in the modern game that we'd ever see a team capable of, with all the things in place, you know, the salary cap, the drafting, all the things in place, I would have just didn't think any team could survive and get to three grand finals in a row. And Brisbane have done that. And I think they lost the first one by, what, 5 points or something, wasn't it? It was only a small margin, the first loss.
25: Yeah, it was.
0: Against Collingwood?
25: Yeah, it was. You need your stars. And who burst out of the middle of the ground in that final?
0: Degoey.
25: Degoey, that's the one.
0: Yeah.
2: You need your stars!
25: Thank you, Jared. I thought you'd be there. What's in the toolbox for Bunnings Trade? Get tax time sorted with Bunnings Trade. And coming up, we've got former Brownlow medalist Tom Mitchell is not far away from joining us. The Tyre Power Sports Update Round 12 preview with Ken after 7. Your calls and your texts. Why don't we get to Tommy Mitchell? He is the man of the moment. He joins us on the line. Tom, welcome to you.
3: G'day, Jared. G'day, Ken. Enjoyed having a listen there and glad to be joining you, lads.
25: Three out of four. Is it harder than three out of three if you've lost one on either side of the three? Do you rate them differently?
3: Well, in terms of premierships, I caught the start of what you were chatting about earlier in the back end, but if you're referring to premierships, I think you'd rather be in as many grand finals as possible, but I think Ken referred to the strike rate of going three from three is pretty impressive.
0: Yeah, there certainly is, Tom. How's life been for you post-football, post-AFL football, I should say?
3: It's been good, yeah, keeping myself busy with a number of different things. I played a game down in Queenstown, Tasmania, 2 weeks ago on a gravel field. So
25: I saw that.
3: Wasn't quite the Green Cup of the MCG. So that was an experience, but I'm enjoying doing some other things. Still playing a bit of footy, but more for the enjoyment.
0: Who are you playing with mainly? Are you sharing yourself around? I think you're an ambassador for AIA, is that right?
3: Yeah, correct. So AIA, Vitality, they've got a campaign running called Do It For Life. So essentially, myself and Buddy Franklin actually did a game. He did a comeback game over in Dower in his hometown. So it's all about still trying to stay active and things, even though our footy careers have come to an end, but still living a healthy lifestyle. So it's been fun to play for teams in Tasmania, Country Vic, all over the place.
0: I shouldn't ask you. I was going to ask you, who's been your favourite team to play for? That Queenstown game would have been interesting on the gravel.
3: Yeah, that was a stay-out-of-trouble outside winger role, which I'd never played in my life, but I wasn't getting tackled that day.
0: Yeah, that doesn't remind me of you, Tom, I've got to say, outside winger.
25: I remember you played on a wing in a grand final, though, didn't you, early days? Wasn't it your last game for the Swans?
3: I played a bit of half-forward, yeah, never a lot of wing, but okay. A bit of half-forward. But to answer Ken's question, I think I played a game with my brother at Greensboro. That was something we always wanted to do together playing growing up. Rather than bashing each other in the backyard, we said we'd play a game together one day. So it's been good to tick that off the list.
25: And you're touring around Australia getting gravel on your gravel stains on and scratches on your knees because you're an ambassador for AIA.
3: Yeah, correct. So an ambassador there, and it was actually a great initiative from them to come up with this campaign, Do It For Life, get out to community teams. You really see going out to these places. I was in Rutherglen on the weekend, how much community footy means to the people that live there. Like, everyone gets together on the weekend, watches the footy, watches the netball, what galvanises these country towns. So it's been cool to meet some great people and experience country footy.
25: Did you turn up to Pendle's milestone match?
3: I had the game out at Rutherglen.
25: Oh,
3: so I would have loved to be there, but there wasn't quite as many people out at Rutherglen, I must say, compared to the 90,000, but the atmosphere looked electric. Would have loved to be there.
0: The Rutherglen group, though, as you said, Tom, and I cut my teeth as a coach in country Victoria in football. So to coach in those community programs is something special. The Rutherglen people and any of those clubs you've been to, the community spirit is enormous, isn't it, the way they put into that game?
3: Yeah, well said. Sounds like you've experienced it, but it's really what galvanises these towns. Everyone gets together. It's where everyone socialises and, you know, we know how much everyone loves footy. It's all anyone talks about in these country towns. So to go there and give back, I've really enjoyed the side of interacting with kids as well. I can still remember all my interactions with my favourite Carlton players growing up. I was a Carlton fan. And so trying to create those memories for kids and give a lot of your time now that you don't have the pressure and demands of AFL.
0: And that you just mentioned Carlton. How do you think the situation at Carlton is playing out? Now, I know you're a real fan of footy and you're spending a lot of time talking about, which I'm enjoying, a past player or, you know, a just recently retired player, enjoying the fact that you engage with the current program still. How are you enjoying and looking? You've seen Essendon now and you've seen Carlton in the last couple of weeks. What have you taken from that as a player who's just recently left the game? What does it do to the playing group?
3: Yeah, it's a good question. Well, I guess you refer to the Carlton situation first, and you would have worked very closely with Vossie for a number of years, Ken. I've come across him a few times. We go to the same gym. He's just such a ripping person. So initially your thoughts are, you know, it's such a tough and stressful role. You see the pressures coaches go through. I don't think you really understand it externally unless you're in the four walls of a footy club. The coaches take a lot of the pressure, and Brad Scott was the same. I had an interaction with him. He was a great guy, so... First and foremost, it's people. I think, Ken, you've lived it, but it seems like the most stressful job, and it would be very hard not to succumb to that pressure at times because it's everything, you know, ultimately stops with the coach. But I see the game, you know, comes down to players. I think it comes down to how many good players you have, how much talent you have on the list. I know coaching has an impact and a factor, but I think most results come down to, you know, if you've got talent. I know working hard is important, but how much talent do you have?
0: And maximising the talent, I think, is really important. Tell me, how's my little mate going with you on the podcast, Ginny?
3: You got a mention the other day, actually.
0: Oh, did I? So is he still talking about me?
3: Listen to our other episode, the episode we did the other day on Ball Magnets. So we did a segment. We said, who's someone you would like to have a beer with from every team on the list? And Ginny, we got to Port and he said, NA. So he said, I doesn't have a player, but he said, I want to have a beer with Ken Hinckley. So we gave you a mention. So we might have to tee that up in the off-season if you can.
0: Oh, mate, me and Guinea together would have a bit of fun. We both like the races. I think we like hanging a bit of you-know-what on each other. I think that's okay.
3: He had a good laugh. He said he can't wait to hang out with you, so let's tee that up.
0: Yeah, and the game's too serious and we don't need to take ourselves too serious. It's good enough in the heat of battle, but I love people like him than the way he goes about things.
25: Tom, I want to talk to you about the forward handball revolution and evolution. Did you see that coming?
3: Well, it's the most talked about stat in the game at the moment, isn't it? Metres gained from handball. The Swans, I think, are going at 700 a game, and it seems like a lot of the top teams, not all of them, but a lot of the top teams are adapting to play like that. I know Geelong were probably more of a kicking team last year, and it seems like they've got the experience to be able to adapt in season and change and things. So it is interesting. Jared, you're similar to myself. I guess we were players that loved to handball, so it's always been something we've looked at, but it's great to see that the skill of the game like that is being highlighted more.
25: One of my favourite comments in football or in sport, particularly in coaching, is what you can't do technically, you can't do tactically. And I find it fascinating, your commentary around handball, that all of a sudden we're putting all this emphasis on handballing and yet a lot of the players coming into the game are bereft of the skill required on both sides of the body.
3: I think because handball isn't a sexy skill, you know, kicking is, everyone loves to go for a kick at the park. You're not going down the path to have a handball, but I think because of that, probably mostly players coming into the system, it isn't something that they focus on. And I see far too many players come into the system who can't handball, particularly on the opposite hand. But yeah, I think it's just something that needs to grow. And even experienced players that have been around for a while, that, you know, the top guys obviously are great at everything, but there's still a number of players, I think, at teams. I see it every week that they can't hit a handball 5 metres opposite hand that spins properly and it floats. And I think that's what refers pressure on. I know everyone highlights transition and it's so important, and I agree with that, but what's transition if a handball misses by half a metre or it floats for half a second longer, and that's what brings the pressure rather than the transition to get away. So I think you need both types of players.
0: Yeah, I think you're absolutely right. But what about the you've been at three clubs, Tom, and I mean most recently Collingwood. What practice goes in from your experiences? I know, so, and I've coached the club for 13 years. What time are players spending on their craft? Are they spending enough time on their craft to maximise to get to the level that you're talking about?
3: I think yes, but I think a lot of it is training the wrong way. So I was very fortunate to be mentored by Diesel Williams in this ball handling handball space, as was Lachie Neal, as was Paddy Cripps. A number of players have sought him out, who was probably the best ever. Jared played with him. And I think a lot of the training in regards to handball is around reaction and tram tracks rather than just purely training with one ball and just focus on the penetration of the handball, taking that clean, getting it out with speed, rather than just the little ticky touches. I think it's more about having venom and penetration in your handball flat across 15 metres and mastering that skill rather than the reflex training.
25: Yeah, I couldn't agree with you more. I see so many things on Instagram with so-called experts showing you how to handball, little dinky 2 metre handballs. I mean, a grade 4 can do that. Ultimately, anybody can do that. The question is, can you do it properly under pressure? And if you haven't got the basis of the rocket as your foundation, I just see, 30, 40, 50 of them a game going behind, going to ground, going floating over the top. And yet this emphasis on ball movement and control would indicate to me that the coaches should be driving clubs or players mad. But at the same time, we've got this era where we don't focus on mistakes.
3: I couldn't agree more, Jared. I think because the game moves so quick, like a little missed handball, then it's into the next play and it's a little fumble, I think only the key major turnovers, mostly by foot, are highlighted. Yep. Everyone can see that those major turnovers and what they are, they're easy for every person to see. But, like we're talking about, why isn't the half a metre one or the one that just goes below his knees or, that just fumbles, why isn't that highlighted more? Because that's actually what blocks the passage of play in transition ball movement. So it isn't highlighted because it happens and moves on to the next phase or the next possession so quickly. But like you said, if you watch a game closely, you could probably pick out, up to 50 maybe.
25: Yep.
0: Yeah, I think 50's being kind. I think there's probably more than that. I think there's plenty. That half a metre, Tom, that puts you on the back step instead of on the front foot, going forward with the ball, is just so critical to the outcome. And one of the things that we used to look at and always look at and still do, I mean, most clubs are still looking at it, going, the difference between taking

0: It would be, I think the draw, like we spoke a lot about the forward handball and meters down by handball. I think a lot of it is simple 2v1 training and sort of like a snap handball sideways across your body and having the art to do that with a swinging arm motion that goes flat, that doesn't have any pop over anyone's arms, that draws the player. That's what speeds ball movement up is that sharp, flat 5 meter one, doesn't break stride. If you want good ball movement, it's off the back of, like you're saying, Jared, with around technique versus tactical. I think that's what it is. It's a snap handball sideways across your body, both hands, flat, good spin, and I think the ball movement will fly off the back of that.
1: Who are the A-grade handballs in the comp right now?
0: I look at Lockie Neal.
1: Yep.
0: I think he's a great handballer. Will Ashcroft. Pendles, he just has such nice weight on it. I remember playing with him. It's just, he just sort of almost places it in the space for you, and it's just perfect. So there's a couple there. I think, Libby's obviously great with his hands. He's probably more in tight. He can do both, but yep. he gets those little, where he's got two blokes hanging off him and find the spare. He's probably the best at that particular handball. But even if you look at like a, I know people want to write off these type of players, but like a Luke Parker, if you look at his left-hand handball, go find some highlights of that. Again, not a sexy skill, but he can hit a 20-metre handball on his left hand, and it's never spoken about. It's probably the first time it's been mentioned, but worth looking at.
1: I actually saw you on a podcast with him. You seem to be enjoying yourself. I didn't even have the vision up, but you were certainly creating many jokes. He's done a great job, hasn't he, at the Kangaroos?
0: Yeah, he's gone great. I think joking about how did we ever think he'd be a halfback flanker. We obviously played at the Swans in the midfield together, so... we were telling a few good old stories from the Swans days, and yeah, great to see him still going and could play for a few more years.
2: Tom, can I take you into Collingwood now and give us your snapshot of Collingwood and their performances so far this year and what you anticipate they are capable of for the remainder of the season?
0: Yeah, I still think at full health, their best footy's been really good. They obviously drew with Hawthorn, who are arguably the best team. I don't think anyone gave them a chance that game, and I think now is where the challenges could come. Darcy Moore's hamstring, Jamie Elliott goes down. There's already goals gone from your man Ginnivan, Bobby Hill still isn't back, Majacek. So now Elliott, like that's a lot of goals. Will Hoskin Elliott could pop up and kick a goal a game. So
2: yeah, that's great points.
0: There's probably five there. That's probably 100 goals in a season right there that's gone in the last year. So I still think they got a lot of great top-end talent. Clearly, the Dacos boys, the Goeys playing some really good footy, particularly in first halves. But, yeah, I think they're probably going to be around that middle of the table where they are now.
1: Who's going to win the flag right now? Right at this moment, if you had to pick the two grand finalists and the winner, who would you go with?
0: Well, I heard you guys talking earlier around Brisbane. I still wouldn't write them off. I was looking at something today. So round 20 last year,
1: yep,
0: they lost to the Gold Coast by 66 points. So pretty bad loss. Then in the qualifying final, they lose to Geelong by 40 points. They're pretty big losses. So I think after both those games, people probably wrote them off. So I still wouldn't write them off. They've got too many champion players there. And then probably just the other handful of teams at the top of the table. But, the teams that are flying now aren't always the teams that win it. I think Ken, your mob in 23 were 13 and zip. The Swans the next year were the same. The Pies the year after that, they all didn't win the flag. So you just want to be playing your best at the end of the year.
2: Yeah, it's such a hard thing to do though. People say, I love it when people say you got to time your run.
1: Yeah,
2: it's a really difficult thing to try and do. In time you've played a lot of football. You've played over 200 games, so you know how hard it is when you get on it. You're in good form, it just keeps going. But also equally, when you can find a bad patch or injuries, they can upset such an opportunity, don't you think?
0: No, you're spot on. It's like you probably made a great call. What does time your run even mean? It's not like you're going to go out there and intentionally lose games to win them at the end. You're trying to probably just maintain what's working for you for as long as possible. And, it's such a tough thing. We just see time and time again that teams do find whatever it is at that right time going to win. But like you said, if you're a Fremantle right now, you're not going to change anything that's working.
1: Now, you shook off the first tackle. I'm going to have one other crack. If you could be in a team right now to win the flag, which team would you like to be in?
0: Okay, I'd probably say Fremantle. I think they haven't lost at home this year. I think, if they're getting top two and home finals, I think, it's not relying on Sarong and Brayshaw now. Like, I think the X factors have

0: Reed, Bolton, even Hayden Young, they provide something different. Luke Jackson, you know, him as a solo ruckman with Cox probably seems like the best mix without Darcy. You know, key pillars at either end, Alex Pearce and Josh Tracy in terms of the keys. So I'd probably say them.
1: Well, great having you on, Tom. We'd love to do this on a more regular basis, and I'm happy to give AIA Insurance a plug every time you come on, and your ball magnets, which is great listening for anybody and watching, anybody out there who is listening. I'm looking forward to the edition where you get Ken on as the guest. That will
0: well,
1: go.
0: Let's make that happen. And then we'll crack a beer open after. You're invited as well, Jared. We'll have a beer with Guinea. It'll be good fun.
1: Sounds fantastic.
2: Hey, good on you, Tom. Say good day to Guinea, one of my mates.
0: Well, thank you, guys. Cheers.
1: Tom Mitchell for Mate Internet. $25 off for 6 months with Mate Internet. Now, the teams have just come in, Ken. Will I hold them for now? Or no, I'll spit them out now.
2: What
1: Thursday
2: have you
1: got? Teams are in. St Kilda in. Isaac Keller and Alex Tarrou out. Dougal Howard injured. Liam Stocker is managed. Hawthorne in, Jack Gunner Gunston, and wait for it, Will Day finally is back. Buddy Ryan omitted, and Finn McGuinness, unfortunately, omitted. They're two big names to come in for the Hawks, Ken.
2: Yeah, you don't get much bigger. I mean, we shouldn't put too much pressure on Will Day. Will Day, we get to talk about him a little bit more after the break, Jared, but Will Day coming back to football is just such a good story. Really, really happy to see him back playing for one of my absolute favourites to watch.
1: Just a quick text. Love the show, but anyone who watched the Dreamtime game knows they can't handball on opposite hand. It was embarrassing at that level. Yep, I'm with you. We're going to take a break. We'll come back with more Ken Hinckley and his mates after this.
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1: Yes, indeed you are. Ken Hinckley is with us. And just a few texts before we push on to the news with Coxie, the new professional newsreader here at SEN. If they win the flag, Ken, the Lions would be immortalised with two three-peats in 26 years. Can't argue with that. The Dockers' first win would be historic. The Swans or Cats would continue to be the best this century. The Hawks as the most successful side since World War II with one win, one premiership in every 6 years, as well as continuing as the only team to win a flag in every decade since the 60s. They have been quite remarkable, the Hawks.
2: Yeah, they've been real. Unfortunately for us and for me, they've been around to torment me a little bit in the journey. To be fair, and even right back to '89 Grand Final against the Cats. Yep. So, you know, the Hawks have always been there, and they've always been. I mean, we have had some great teams, haven't we? In the last 30 years or 40 years, there's just been. Unfortunately, they've been a little bit same teams.
1: Well, Hawthorn in particular, Geelong.
2: Yeah, well, Geelong, Hawthorn, Brisbane. As you said, Brisbane have won five this century.
1: Yep.
2: You know, it's a remarkable performance. So there's plenty of them, but we just need a few of them other teams to have there. You know, some of those moments, Jared, when you see the first premiership. Remember back to the Bulldogs winning their flag in, was it 16?
1: Yep.
2: I think the 16 Tigers getting their first flag. And
1: you know, here it is.
2: They're the ones we want to see. And I'd love to be around to see, you know, as you said, Fremantle crack it and get a flag in the competition. Even Gold Coast Suns get a flag in the AFL competition would be amazing.
1: The vision of the Cup turning up to Perth with Mick Malthouse and that historic win.
2: Yes.
1: That was unbelievable. And that's what it's going to be like with the Dockers.
2: Oh, why'd sorry. You bring that up, Jerry?
1: Sorry, mate. I didn't
2: mean to. Yeah. No, well, yeah, good on you. No worries. It's crap. Which one did you like the most, 92 or 94, Jerry?
1: Probably 92.
2: Keep taking me down memory lane, why don't you?
1: Somebody just had to sit on Matera a little bit when he went on that goal kicking spree.
2: Oh, he only kicked five in the wing. That happens.
1: It was unbelievable, wasn't it?
2: In fact, it was. Coxie, is Coxie there? I mean, Coxie, can you take me out of this nightmare?
1: Yeah, all right, Coxie. Take it away with the news.
0: No, I was quite enjoying that.
2: Although, of course you were.
0: Although apparently I'm one of your mates too, as Jared alluded to before the break.
1: Ken and his mates.
0: Our Tyre Power Sports update for tonight, all thanks to Tyre Power. 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So just to reiterate those Thursday night teams that came through prior to the break. For the Saints, Isaac Keeler comes in, as does Alex Tarou. Dougal Howard
2: A little bit around Tarou then, sorry. I mean, Tarou coming back injured.
1: Yeah, go for it now, Ken.
2: I think he's one of them young players that the Saints need to come to another level, you know.
1: Along,
2: you know, with Philippou and Wilson isn't in the middle. Mm. You know, they've got to get these young blokes coming through. And Tarou and Travaglia,
1: yep.
2: That was the other young fella's name. They were picked 7 and 8 or something in the draft. I think that's the elevation for St Kilda. If they get those players at the level they were drafted at, That makes them a serious footy team, I reckon, now. Because I watched the game last week for three quarters against Freo in Perth.
1: Yeah.
2: They were more than holding their own, which I thought was important. But
1: could Tarou play fullback? Because I think there's a bit of concern about team defence. But if he was the last bloke, a bit like Trevor Barker, why couldn't he do that role?
2: Oh, well, he's probably not quite big enough, I wouldn't have thought. But he's an intercepting defender who's fearless in the air. So I think sometimes those blokes, when they first start out, they're going to make a fair few mistakes, which makes it hard. So sorry, Cox, I just wanted to jump in on Tarou so we didn't go past him because we'd mentioned the Hawks boys.
0: Yeah, no, more than fair enough. Howard out injured and Liam Stocker managed the outs for the Saints. And for the Hawks, Jack Gunston returns alongside Will Day. Bodie Ryan has been omitted. Finn McGuinness has also been omitted. You had a brief discussion about Will Day prior to that break. Just to expand on it a bit more, what should our expectations be on him after he put together some reasonable numbers last week in the VFL on heavily managed minutes? Mm-hmm. What should our expectations be for him tomorrow night?
1: I suspect he'll be managed again, Ken, but what he does well. How many minutes determines how much impact he has, but would you play him 15 minutes a quarter to just ease him in?
2: Yeah, I think I was thinking somewhere in my mind around 70 minutes in the game if a game goes for 120, so, you know, he's a bit more than 50% because of the 23rd player. Yeah. Now you can get it. If he was at 60% game time by the end of it, I think they'd be really happy with that. You know, and is he straight away in the middle of the ground? Some of those blokes you can't stop. They've just almost got to let them go. And or do they put him out on a wing or at halfback and try and ease him back in, you know? And to be fair, a couple of those Hawks boys, Bodie Ryan in particular, they were okay, I thought, last week. So, you know, but when Will Day comes back and Jack Gunston, you're probably, someone's got to be unlucky. And
1: yep.
2: But Will's output, like, it shouldn't be, we tend to look at stats just in stats alone with numbers. It just should be get through, be fit, be in a few contests, maybe make a tackle or two, feel good about pulling up sore the next day almost without being too sore. You know, he's always hurt himself badly.
1: What about Finn McGuinness? I feel like he is going to end up in your lucky bag or your
2: special buys.
1: Yeah,
2: there he goes.
1: Like he's always sort of 24th or 5th, gets in if there's a role to be played, but he's a better player than that.
2: Yeah, I think he's when he's allowed his best role, which I think is a tagging role, I think when he's allowed to go to work and take away one of the opposition's very best players, I think he does plays best footy. It seems to be that's when his best footy does come out. I mean, I know he's had a couple of games where he's been able to be okay as a high forward at different times, but I do believe he's, you know, what happens in today's game, they just, young players, they don't get long in this game, Jerry, so they've got to maximise their careers and they can't sit around and wait for too long.
1: This is how big he is, Coxie, Ken. Joe has just texted in, Coxie, nice to hear your voice. I've missed talking to you in the morning on Bunnings Tradio. Joe from Roeville. He's got his own fan club.
2: Oh, it's no surprise. I mean,
0: still surprised Joe's awake at this time.
2: He's on TV screens all over the countryside, I'm led to believe.
1: Keep it going, Coxie.
0: I'll continue with that.
2: He's bigger than Mason.
1: He is.
0: well, not quite, but anyway, don't have the American accent either. Clubs have been informed that there will be a Neil Danaher ceremony before all seven games in round 12, a pre-game address, and a moment's silence will take place while the teams line up. They'll also wear black armbands as well as a nod to recognise the influence and impact that Neil Danaher has had both on and off the footy field. It almost would be... I reckon a good thing to have blue armbands, given the fight MND. The blue signifies Neil.
1: Not a bad idea.
0: It may be a way that some teams might go about things this weekend. Some contract news tonight as well. Josh Gablich reporting that George Wardlaw is set to remain at North Melbourne for two more years. The 21-year-old has signed a new deal through until 2028. Smart play?
1: Oh, great play, but timing, Ken. He just waited for that magnificent last quarter before he rung his manager and said, I think we'll sign this week.
2: Yeah, no, I think he's, well, I think I'm more interested in, if I was a North Melbourne supporter, it's not long enough for me.
1: Yeah.
2: I know Kane can be a bit anti-long-term contracts, but George is, you know, I know he hasn't had his greatest run with injury, but I would have thought, I think he's managed, is he Connor Sports? I think I might have read something around Connor Sports. 2 years will be enough for him to be exploding in AFL football to maximise his earning capacity, even though he would have still been rewarded pretty well, I reckon, for the next 2 years.
0: And is it smart from the club, considering the injury issues that he's also had in his very short career to date?
1: No. The club would have wanted many more years. I mean, someone's going to have to deal with the injuries. He's going to get better, but I'm with Ken. If they could have got 5 years, I think they would have taken five, Ken.
2: Yeah, I think George is backing himself, and I would say he's being very smart about that. His best footy has to be well and truly in front of him because of the challenges he's had so far.
0: The Crows are set to reward Braden Cook with a new 2-year deal after a breakout season, and no doubt the highlight from the showdown a couple of weeks ago. So a contract extension for him. And the Hawks have reportedly tabled a 4-year offer for Mitch Lewis.
1: Why wouldn't they? He's been impressive since he's got back from injury.
2: Yeah, there's a bit of murmurings around Mitch Lewis.
1: Okay.
2: And, you know, is he more valuable to someone else?
1: Yeah.
2: You know, that's what I would, you know, with Kel Shadier around, they've got some, you know, they've got two or three young blokes they've drafted out of the SANFL, the sample, a couple from Central Districts that they really like.
1: Right.
2: So, you know, maybe, I mean.
1: Port Adelaide in the market, Ken?
2: Well, I don't think so much Port Adelaide because Melbourne, but I think maybe, you know, a Collingwood would certainly be interested in someone like that. And, and Jared, the question I've got to ask is, what's he worth?
1: I don't know.
2: What's he worth to a side who's really desperate for a key forward versus what's he worth to Hawthorn? And he's, you know, his form, I think, has been growing pretty consistently and getting more impact in a game. So
1: we had this discussion about Jesse Hogan, and I got... pushed back by Ralphie. He wanted low sevens. I think we ended up settling on about 900. So 900, I'm told, is the new 600. So he's got to be that, doesn't he?
2: Well, it's just the position they play, the key forwards, the value of a key forward who can take a contested mark. They're incredibly valuable and more. They're more valuable.
1: Yeah,
2: to a team that hasn't got any.
1: Yeah, spot on.
2: You know, and you know, we just heard Tom say about Collingwood's, you know, depleted forward line.
1: Yep.
2: You could see someone like that going into their forward line really well. Or you could see him going into Essendon's forward line. Yep. See him going to Carlton's forward line. I'm just thinking off the top of my head. You know, there'd be some clubs out there who would have great interest in him. I would have thought.
1: Wrap it up, Coxie.
0: That was our sports update. 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Before the break, did we want to have a chat to Lee up in Brisbane?
1: Yes, you're moving into hosting mode. I love it. Lee from Brisbane, welcome to you. You want to talk to Ken?
3: Oh, hi, guys. Firstly, can I just say I really, really love Ken in the media at the moment. I just think you've done a wonderful job, Ken. Well done.
2: Thank you, Lee.
3: Next of all, regarding Brisbane, how would you have addressed the group, particularly the midfield this week, regarding their lack of defensive pressure? And would you have shown footage of the lack of defensive pressure or just footage in general or just leave it in the review this week? Because I know we've got injuries, but just the general lack of effort in that midfield, apart from Dunkley, who normally has a tagging role, was just deplorable.
2: Yeah, look, I would have went down the path of just a simple conversation, I would have thought. They've done so many good things, that midfield group, for your footy club. And, you know, they've been in three grand finals. I would have just sat in front of them and asked them about their hunger. Are you fair dinkum at the moment? And do you want to, because you've been so great for us and we love every one of you in this group, but we can't expect to compete continuously against the best teams if we don't have the appetite for the defensive side of the game. That's what I would have done. I don't think you needed to show vision. I don't think you needed to embarrass them in any way. You just needed to ask them up front, because they've been warriors and they've been great for the footy club. And it might be okay. The answer mightn't be what you want. The answer might be, oh, it's just so hard to keep doing this. Well, at least you know that. I don't think you're going to question their... I don't think you ever question their credibility, because they've been so good for you. So that's what I would have done with them.
1: What would you have said, Lee?
3: Well, to be honest, I honestly feel like this team doesn't play four quarters. They haven't played four quarters for a lot of games in the last couple of years. Like, we've just sort of felt like we could, particularly the last 2 years, we felt like we could just turn up and put on a third quarter, or, well, actually a third quarter has been bad for us, but put on a quarter here or there. And I just feel like we're just thinking, oh, well, we've won it from outside of the top four. We just need to limp into the finals. And then when we need to, we can put it on. But I'm just worried that this year things have changed. The game's changed. The way we've played has got to change. And you can't have that attitude.
2: No, I think that's fair. I think that some of your questions are, you know, that you're asking of your team is fair, but also you have to consider they've played about 80 games, I reckon, in the last 3 years, Brisbane. Mm. They've been late starters every year. And I know what that's like. I mean, we played in three prelims in four of my last 3-5 years, I reckon. So three out of the last five were in prelims. And the season gets long and you get injuries and then they mount up and fatigue gets you. But I can understand why but I can also understand why good teams are good teams. They know they have got gears and they know they can push the foot down when they have to. They're being asked right now, have you got the gears you want to change into now? And we'll find out on the weekend.
1: That's why it's such a great game. Thanks for your call, Lee. Down to Narrabeen, in fact. Kyle, welcome to you.
4: G'day. Hey, thanks for taking my call. I want to tell you something interesting. This number was advertised on Rat and Toots' show, and I rung up to talk rugby league, mate. The last game, Aussie Rules, I saw Plugger was still playing.
1: Fair dinkum, it wasn't their prelim final when he kicked the Swans into a grand final in 96.
4: Mate, it was pretty close to then. It was one time they were working on Subiaco Oval, and so I was living in Perth, and I watched him at Wacker. He had a slow game. He only kicked seven. That day. It was awesome being the only Swans fan on the hill, mate.
2: Who's winning tonight?
4: Listen, I can't predict who's going to win tonight, but I'll tell you who'll win in game two.
2: Brisbane.
4: And that's whoever lost in game
2: Queensland.
4: One.
2: you reckon?
4: Whoever lost in game one will win in game two. Put your house on it.
1: Are you a West Australian that's moved to New South Wales, or are you a New South Welshman who went over to Perth and you're barrack for the Blues?
4: I went over there because I did some work over there, and I've got to tell you, mate, it was the best game I'd ever seen, mate. Aussie Rules Live is way better than on telly, and that's coming from a rugby league diehard who played a lot as a kid.
1: Yeah.
4: But just so you know, 1-300-737-36, whatever it is, they advertise it on the rugby league show. I rung up to give a weather report in Sydney. Can I give me weather report?
1: Yeah, please do.
2: Yeah, give us your weather.
4: Mate, it's quiet. Mm. It's too quiet.
1: Goal. We like you. Mate. Give us another call sometime. All the best.
4: I'm gonna, because I know nothing. But thanks for taking.
1: Well, that you're in good company here. We're going to take a break here on SEN Sports Day. We'll be back with more. And Ken is going to tell us, is he going for the Essendon job or not?
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0: Well, they could be in Karratha, Sejuna, Kapunda, Tanunda, Busselton, Deniliquin, Goulburn, Melbourne. Blairgowrie, Wakery, Kalgoorlie or Meningie. 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
5: Yes, indeed, you are. Time for the good oil for Cobram Estate, Australia's most awarded extra virgin olive oil. A couple of texts first. So, boys, while Lions could turn it around and win this week, I can't see them winning the flag. They are gone. Jared, go Hawks. Jared and Kenny, loving the show. Love having Coxie on board as well. Tim from Berwick, go Blues. Well, if that's the case, take it away, Coxie.
6: Thank you. Thank you, Tim. I want to play a bit of Adam Kingsley to you both, a bit of inspiring address. We've seen a few of these from Kingers over the last couple of years, and this is the latest instalment.
7: And this is what we are capable of. This is why I stand up the front every meeting and go, hey, we'll be okay. We'll be okay. And I did it again. I will be okay, but it was the actions that mattered, and you brought the actions. And I don't give a f- who is in the team. You're all good enough. You're all good enough. And so you guys need to believe it, and I think today might have gone some part way to re-establishing that belief.
6: He's so emphatic and emotional even in a win.
5: Oh, well, it was a great win, and it's a great opportunity to drive home that confidence to his young group, Ken, and they have got to... They got a lot of good young small players. It's a question of and a couple of pretty impressive tools, but it's up to Cadman and Grzeczki and co to take them to the promised land.
8: Yeah, it certainly is. My audio kept dropping out there half partway through his audio. I can't quite understand what he was talking about.
6: It's better
8: Has
6: than
8: he had
6: putting,
8: any problems there?
6: Better than putting the beeps in, I think, would be the way of describing it for you.
8: Oh, okay. So he's colourful language. I know he's. It was interesting because we watched Kingers for, I've been watching Kingers for the last 3-4 weeks going, he's, you know, some way he's been, you know, I'm pulling back from the angry Kingers a little bit to his group because, you know, he tried the angry one and they were not getting the results they need. And he seems to have gone a bit calmer in the last couple of weeks. And that result that they got on the weekend in quarter three would have calmed him right. He'd be nearly asleep at the wheel now. He'd just be resting back and sitting. But what he said to that group afterwards was exactly right, you know. It doesn't matter who's out here with the quality of their list because their list has got such depth in it. You know, we talked about the players, Gothard and, you know, your man on the wing, young Thomas. And, you know, there's so many good players in that side that they are such a great team if they play like that.
5: Yeah, it's going to be really interesting to see how they go this weekend or whether they just come down too far.
6: Yeah, against the D's in Alice Springs, which they had a pretty memorable victory a couple of years ago in a bit of sloppy conditions in the Red Centre. Looking forward to that game on the weekend and looking forward after the break to discussing all the Essendon issues over the last 24 hours.
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7: Clear tonight, winds southerly, 15 and 20 k's. Tomorrow, partly cloudy, slight chance of showers, most likely at night with some light winds. Friday, partly cloudy, medium chance of showers, top of 15. Saturday, partly cloudy, very high chance of showers, top of 16. And Sunday, cloudy, very high chance of showers, top of 14. Heading for a top of 16 tomorrow for Warrnambool, Port Ferry, Mortlake and Terang.
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7: Right now it's 13 degrees.
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10: Yes, welcome back to the second hour of the program. Coxie to resume duties very shortly. Ken, I'm just looking up. I'm not sure what you've got in front of you, but I'm looking up and... There's a replay on Fox Footy of the famous State of Origin game where New South Wales beat Victoria on the SCG. They've got Horse talking about it. Were you around? Did you pick up on that one? Were you in the Victorian team by that at that stage?
11: No, I can't remember when that game was actually played.
10: It would have been about 87 or 88, I reckon.
11: Yeah, no, I would have been back at that at the early stage. I mightn't have been even getting a game by then, Jared.
10: Okay, sorry.
11: I wasn't far away, but I was just battling my way through in the Scooby-Doos and the twos.
10: Yep, well, I can remember it vividly. It was the worst weather of all time. And I reckon Victoria were about $1.30. And New South Wales were about $5.
11: Did some boys load up? I laid Victoria, so I just thought, okay.
10: You can read the room. Righto, yeah, Coxie, take it away.
12: Well, thank you, Gerard. This is the good oil for Cobram Estate. Cobram Estate, Australia's most awarded extra virgin olive oil, and probably the hottest news item over the course of the last 24 to 48 hours has been the Essendon coaching situation. We'll start our discussion tonight by hearing what James Hird had to say on Footy Classified last night. And as we go through this discussion tonight, feel free to get involved. 1300 736 736 is the open line, or you can share a message with us 0433 98 11 16. Here's James Hird on Footy Classified last night.
13: So the most important thing for me as an Essendon person and what I want to see that football club do, and Andrew intimated or talked about it today, is for them to go through the most exhaustive process possible to find the best person to be the coach of the Essendon Football Club. If the club came to me and said, would you be part of that process? I would definitely say yes. That is something I'd love to be part of. Pit my wares against the other coaches and seeing off the best man for the job. And if I'm the best man for the job, yes, I would love to do that job. But if I'm not, choose the best man and let's go forward with this club and make it the best club in the AFL again. First, I think I understand the game. I understand the game. I understand, you know, the elements of the game, what makes a good team on the field. Understand how to communicate with players. Understand how to connection with players. We did a lot right back in 2010, 11, 12, 13. We obviously did some things wrong and we've paid handsomely for that. But we were on a very good track. So I think I know what it takes to coach the football team. There's also the football club, the spirit of Essendon. The spirit of Essendon is not there. We are at ground zero, and I admire what Andrew and his team are doing in rebuilding that. But that needs the people around the place that know how to rebuild that spirit, know where you go to get that spirit. And what we can do on the field, what we can do on the development of players. I've been working with Brendan McCartney now for the last 18 months with the best development coach in football, no matter what. And people will back me up on that. Brendan's ability to develop players, he has taught me so much about how to develop players and how to make them better. So I think I can do that. The mistakes that were made at the Essendon Football Club back in 2011, 2012 were partly my fault. I put my hand up, so it was partly that. But a lot of time has gone on the bridge. I've suffered a lot. The football club suffered a lot. The supporters mostly have suffered a lot. And I think it's time to really everyone kick in and try and make this football club great again.
12: James Hood speaking on Footy Classified last night. Jared, I'll ask you first. How did that response from Meadie's questioning last night and the other panel members on Footy Classified, how did that change the landscape regarding the vacant position at Essendon?
10: I don't think it changed it at all. I think what we did here was a man who's desperate for another crack at it. And believes in himself that he would be good. I think he's apologised many times. There was some commentary about about contrition, and that's fine. But it's time to move on for him and for the Bombers. And in many ways, I hope he's given an opportunity. But I'm with James. I agree with James. If he's the best man for the job, then fine. If he's not, well, he misses out. And I think that's the only way forward that group can go. But I do believe there's a strong view that the decision has been made. I would say that's not right. I can't believe it's right. I don't think this has been orchestrated this way. I think it's just a matter of the circumstances. And people like Ken, who may or may not want to go for the job, should apply, because I think Andrew Welsh and those around him, the new CEO, members on the board, I know of one, they wouldn't take the second best guy if it was James Hird, unless they thought from an on-field perspective, unless they thought the off-field perspective added to a close second position gave him enough upside that you appoint him. But I heard your commentary this morning, Ken, and I support your commentary. I think it's a really difficult path now for Andrew Welsh and his CEO to tread, to make people like your good self, if you're interested, believing that this is not a boat race.
11: Yeah, and then that's the hard part for people to come to terms with. Is it or isn't it going to be a proper race? I mean, the thing I look back at and go, well, James has been spoken about, and rightly so, he's been spoken about that he was second behind Brad Scott, which is only 4 years ago. So they've done a process with James. They know everything about James. They know his passion clearly for their football club.
10: Yep.
11: They're surrounding themselves with Essendon people. It seems to be, you know, an Essendon spirit. I heard James use the word Essendon spirit, I think, and how you have to find that. Well, I think if they're the things, if your club knows they're the things that they want, they know they've got their answer. They know who their person is. They don't need, because James only went through this process, as I said, 4 years ago.
10: Yep.
11: So they've got all that detail. Until James is not or isn't a part of the equation, I think anyone would be a bit reserved about pushing their name forward, as I am. I'm not going into that conversation until there's real clarity around what's going on. Yeah. And that's just what people should, I think any clear thinking person would look at it that way and go, well, the Essendon people want James. If Essendon people want James, and they know that, and they know how good he is, and I'm not for 1 minute suggesting he's not a very, very good appointment. All I'm saying is you've got enough information in that space. You know whether you want James Hird. And now the board know that. They will know that now, you know, because it's not that, as I said, not that long ago, Jared, he went through this process.
10: No, that's a good point.
11: They know everything about James. What more can they find out about James they don't already know? You know, and then they're going to go, well, who are the other coaches? If it's John Longmire, or if it's Ken Hinckley, or if it's, you know, Adam Simpson, the three blokes who get mentioned a bit currently, or is it the untried James Kellys, or, you know, Daniel Siracusa? So all those names. But I think they've got all their information about James that they need before they go looking at the other part of the pool. I mean, this to me looks really cut and dry, that it looks like you need to decide whether it's an Essendon person to do the job.
10: Yep.
11: And if it is, you've got the best one in front of you.
10: Get on with it.
11: Appoint him.
10: Yeah. It was, you know, I think James would have prepared well for that question. I thought he delivered a really good answer, and I think he was probably talking to the Essendon people. And even, you know, the term the Essendon spirit, I think, would be one that would resonate with those people who are potentially just questioning whether or not he's the right man to come back. Clearly there's an element who don't want him back, but no coaches, as you know well, Ken, no coaches gets 100% of the fan base and 100% of the board.
11: Not a unanimous choice at any stage, is it? Now, we've got an Essendon person with us, haven't we, on with Coxie? Have we got an Essendon supporters theory?
12: You do.
10: What are your thoughts, Coxie?
12: It frustrates me to see the club so fractured and disillusioned. And even the Fremantle game a couple of weeks ago spoke volumes in my eyes. When seeing the MCG as empty as it was, now, yeah, okay, it was a bad day, bad form, blah, blah, blah. But people show up, Essendon people show up to games. And to see that people are now not and didn't believe the path that the club was going down, and whether or not that's influenced decisions in any way, who knows? I just don't like seeing the club the way that it is. It's not the club that I grew up supporting.
10: It's a powerhouse when you were young.
12: Correct. And I think even last night in that exchange between James Hurd and Eddie Maguire, Eddie referenced that Essendon was the club that he looked up to help form the powerhouse that became the Collingwood Football Club. The point about it being an Essendon person or the Essendon spirit or the love for Essendon, I want to drill down on that with you both. And I'll start by playing a bit of audio from Kevin Sheedy, who spoke with Gary and Tim on SEN Breakfast this morning about why you need to love the Essendon Football Club to be coach of Essendon.
0: To coach Essendon, you've got to love Essendon. And I think he does. And I think he'll do anything to make sure he gets this right this time around, if he ever gets it, but he won't. He may not get it. I mean, there might be sort of people at Essendon that may never want him to coach Essendon. I don't know who they are, but I think in the end, the people and the fans most likely do, and I don't know what the sort of feeling is around town, but I would think that if he got a chance, he wouldn't make this one up.
12: Kevin Sheedy on with Gary and Tim this morning. I don't think it is an Essendon person that they need. They just need someone that can connect emotionally with both the playing group, all the coteries, and the membership base. That's what I think the club needs.
11: Yeah, where did Kevin come from?
10: He came from the Tigers. It's a point well made, but ultimately in coaching, isn't it, you love the one you're with?
11: Correct. That's what I mean. I just coached the club for 13 years, and I still love them. I mean, they've been, and I said this at my last press conference, I can't jump straight back into coaching another team because I've got to have some time for this breakup to somewhat heal me a little bit. You just can't do that. I mean, it is really hard to do, but when you go into a football club and you put so much into that football club, you instantly fall in love with the club. You know, Brad Scott would have been absolutely, I think I heard his, you know, Kel Toomey's podcast with him today was outstanding when it went for about 40 minutes and you got you hear a lot of Brad's passion for that footy club, the way he spoke about those kids, you know, Caddy and, you know, those sort of boys that he was mentioning in that podcast was just amazing. I mean, that's what happens when you invest your whole life into a program as big as an AFL coach. You instantly become a part of the fabric in the club. You love the club, whatever the jumper is. And I've been to Geelong. I started at Fitzroy.
10: Yep.
11: I've been to Geelong. I've been to the Gold Coast Suns and I've been to Port Adelaide. And every time you join those programs, you instantly feel something special about belonging to those clubs. That's just what football does to you.
10: Yeah.
11: You know, and I'm somewhat, I think we're somewhat lucky, Jared, when we've been to different clubs.
10: Yeah.
11: We get an understanding that each club has this great passion. Each club has this want to be the greatest they can possibly be. And if you give your best, you know, that's all you can ask of someone.
10: Yes, it's going to be really interesting because it's a long way out from when this appointment, I assume, is going to be made. I would have thought at the moment Dean Solomon is also one that is old Essendon, if you want to use that phrase. He gets an opportunity, but in some respects, Ken, the worse Dean goes, the better the Bombers go, which for a draft pick, they're in serious rebuild now. They want to finish bottom, so he can win as many games as he likes, as long as he's one below Richmond or whoever's second bottom.
11: Yeah, in some ways it is, you know, that horrible word that we all talk about sometimes, a tanking word. That you're not going to do that. Oh, I know Solly. Solly's a great mate of mine. He will be outstanding at bringing the passion. He'll bring the group together as best he possibly can. But that's not to say Brad wasn't doing it either. No. I mean, he's been working with Brad, so he knows what's been going on there. And, like, they're just trying to, like, Brad's so honest. And when he says, you know, oh, I knew that I was at risk of not getting through this, he probably knew before he started that it was going to end up. Like, he listed, in that chat today, he listed the KPIs that he put to the board.
10: Mm.
11: Like, it wasn't the board put to him. It wasn't like, hey, Brad, you've got to reach all these things or you're in trouble. He actually put the stats up.
10: Yep.
11: You know, and he said, you know, things like uncontested mark differential, pressure differential, time in forward half, time in possession. And if you look at those numbers, they are terrible at them by the ratings.
10: Yep.
11: But he's saying that's what you need to do. You need to be, in some ways, you need to be terrible before you become better, and then you become good, and then ultimately you hope to become great, which Brisbane are now. They're great. So that takes a long time. Brisbane went down rebuild, Jared, in 2014, I reckon it might have been, when they first went to the horrible depths of being down the bottom of the ladder.
10: Do you think the rebuild's working, or do you think you should try and do what St Kilda's doing, and that is, you know, stay competitive but still add good players and try and nail it that way?
11: I think they all show they're possible. That's what I would say. Yeah. Geelong has shown us, you know, for the last 20 whatever years it's been, that you don't have to go to the bottom. They've been out of the finals maybe twice or something in that period of time. We see Collingwood always, you know, try to stay relevant in the big markets. And I coached a club who we always talked around, you know, we didn't want to have to rebuild. We couldn't afford to rebuild. Yep. So that's some clubs have those choices. Other clubs have decided to go to I think Richmond, you know, they got to the real bottom for a long period of time. Mm. The worry about a rebuild at times is there's no guarantee you're getting through to the top of it.
10: Yeah.
11: You know, there's no guarantee you it goes nice and smooth. You know, Adelaide have been in rebuild since 2018, I reckon, not 2019, maybe their first year. They ended up at the bottom, or Nixie's first year, they might have been bottom in 2020.
10: Yep.
11: You know, they've made it to the top of the ladder, but they still haven't won a final.
10: Mm.
11: So, and, you know, this year's not going as well as they would have hoped, because once you get to the top, the competition gets harder as well.
10: That's right, because your draw gets harder and you get exposed and everybody's looking at you.
11: There's no guarantees, but that's the beauty of our game, that we don't have these guarantees. You know, we start off at the start of the year with 18 teams in the competition with about a 6% chance of winning it. And we all sign up for it. We go, okay, I'm in. Let me have a go. I can definitely do it. If I told you to do that on anything else in life, there's no... Jared, would you put your 6% chance on all your money into the stock market?
10: Not a 6% chance in L.
11: No, that's what I would have thought. So that's the risk that we take on as senior coaches, and we take it on with great belief that we can turn it around.
10: Yep. So that's going to be interesting just to see what the board does here, Coxie.
12: Yeah, just one final bit of news to finish off this chat regarding Essendon. And Andrew Dillon, the CEO of the AFL, has been on AFL 360 this evening. He was asked whether or not the issues from Essendon over a decade ago would impact anything at headquarters, and here's his response.
14: Would the AFL hold any reservations of James Hird returning to the coaching role?
15: What people sometimes potentially overlook is that, you know, James had a year off and came back and coached the Bombers in 2015. He's been an assistant coach at the GWS Giants since that time. And even at the moment, he's got an active role with Port Melbourne, who are in the VFL. So he's part of football at the moment. Ultimately, it'll be a decision that the Essendon Footy Club board will make.
14: So the AFL hasn't sought any assurances that he won't coach Essendon again?
15: No, look, I spoke to the chief executive yesterday and didn't even come up.
14: And he doesn't carry a black mark from the supplements saga all these years on?
15: Look, I think, James, as I said, it's a decision for the board to make, and there'll be a quality list of candidates for that role. And you know, I think I read today that James has put his hand up and he would be considered along with a host of other candidates.
12: Are we comfortable with that response from the CEO, Andrew Dillon, on 360 tonight?
10: Well, I thought his point about he'd already coached post his suspension just killed the whole debate.
11: Correct. I mean, he's already doing it. He's already been approved to be allowed to go back in coaching. And he doesn't – everyone's allowed to, you know, made a mistake, and you get a chance to get better each time you go back to the – you know, we're not talking about people in doing the absolute wrong things in the world. I'm talking about making a coaching error. He made a – you know, he was part of a club that made a really big mistake, you know, but it doesn't mean they haven't. I mean, the ideal thing is that that's where you get your best learnings, isn't it? If you lose, you tend to learn best. So sometimes your best learning comes from your most painful, the painful mistakes that you make.

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1: It is a juggernaut of a club, though, Ken. When you think about how powerful they were in that 80s when Sheedsworth was riding high and the early 90s, it's amazing that they've been down for so long. And when they do come again, it's going to come again with a major force.
2: Yeah, I agree. And that's no different to Carlton, I think. They're two of the biggest clubs you could ever wish to have been a part of and be a part of. I mean, they're just such big, big clubs. Collingwood, Richmond, is it Hawthorn now, Jared?
1: They're well and truly up there.
2: In the Melbourne clubs, and I've been out of Melbourne for a while, but, you know, Geelong are in a different space, so they're just a different team altogether than those. But the big Melbourne clubs, as we all reference back to, I think it was almost always, was it Essendon, Carlton, Collingwood and the Tigers, like back when I was young, about when I was young. And Collingwood, they were the leader of the pack. So still the leader of the pack. But
1: yeah, when I can remember competition. When I was growing up, they were the big four. And there were a couple of the old interlopers. I think in the 70s, the Cats were pretty good. It was actually the 60s, I think it was, when Polly Farmer was at his very best.
2: Yeah, I think that's what I'm saying. It's great for footy. We want Carlton and we want Essendon to be, you know, big players in the AFL pro. We don't want them to win every year because we also want to dislike, I won't use the word hate, we also want to dislike the opposition if we're in one of the other clubs. So, you know, North Melbourne and the Bulldogs, they're competitors, but these big clubs are, you know, they sell the merchandise.
0: You've had a similar experience to this in the past when you arrived at Port Adelaide, didn't you, Ken, given not so much The emotion, I suppose, around it, the poor crowds, the tarps, we all have a laugh about it now. But you joined that football club in a period of time that is almost similar to what these big clubs are going through now. What do you think was the secret to the success in turning it around to become successful both on and off the field? What was the key to unlock?
2: I think for me it was setting a direction with great connection. And I think that's what it was. I think it was creating a direction that everyone felt like, yeah, we can actually do that. And then everyone connected to it. And there was challenges for me. There's no doubt about it. And there was right to the very end, because I originally wasn't a Port Adelaide person. So I felt the barbs at different times, plenty of times around, you know, not being a Port Adelaide person. But I love Port Adelaide. You know, as I said, you get that, no problems. But I think it was having a direction. Being honest, I mean, that's what I am in lots of ways. I'm just purely a pretty honest person, I think, and hope that's what I am. But you set the direction and then create the connection.
1: It must have been a great thrill to take the tarps off.
2: Yeah, well, I didn't have the disappointment of seeing. I mean, I had 1 year at Footy Park.
1: Yeah.
2: So that was the only year I had a footy park. Okay. Then we went to Adelaide Oval and then, the roof blew off everything when we went to Adelaide Oval. We, you know, Port Adelaide, I was doing the game there the other night against Carlton, both teams down the bottom.
1: Everyone's
2: 41,000. Yeah. 41,000. I mean,
1: it's a great football town.
2: We had 12 or 13,000 at footy park at different games.
1: Yeah. And,
2: you know, that's what happens when footy clubs get a bit of momentum. They grow and they come back really quickly. And that's what footy's about. When your team's up and about, you're up and about.
1: And I know I'm a bit obsessed about it, but I think I've got a right to be. But it's just such a bad look for the game when 5,000, 6,000 people turn up to the Brisbane Lions versus the Giants. It's just, it's hurting the game's reputation, and it's hurting the players because they're not playing in front of the crowds they want. It's a shocking advertisement for the game.
2: Yeah, no, that's what we all want. We all want Greater Western Sydney to be much bigger and better, and we want that stadium full too, and full GWS at NG Stadium's about 25,000, isn't it?
1: Yeah,
2: it's like the Gold Coast Suns. It's 25,000. When you get 25,000 passionate supporters in a ground, you're going to have a great day.
1: You don't need a 100. You just need a full. Full stadiums are the full stadiums.
2: Yeah, that's right, and they're going crazy for you, and especially if you're the home team and you're winning. There is nothing better than, you know, saluting in front of your home fans.
1: According to 882, it's about the coach loving the club. It's about the club and the supporters loving the coach. Well, from my observations over 40 to 50 odd years, you've got a winning coach, they end up loving the coach.
2: Yeah, that helps. Show me a good list and I'll show you a good coach. Lee Matthews, the famous Lee Matthews.
1: 101.
0: We'll finish off our discussion regarding Essendon tonight by these quotes that have just come to hand from Michael Long, the Essendon legend.

0: I'm giving my 100% support to bring James Hird back home to the Essendon Football Club to lead our club as the coach. The reason why we won 16 premierships is because of the culture, because of the spirit of the Essendon Football Club. We want to restore that faith, and I believe the man to do it is James Hird. I think he's put his hand up to say he took the blame for what happened. We're talking 14 years ago. I believe in giving someone a second chance. So Michael Long is the latest to back his support of James Hird.
1: There's that word again. I think it's going to be the war cry, the spirit of Essendon. And I don't think he's going to be the last former great to come out and support. The campaign is on. It's well and truly started. And I think you're right, Ken. It's up now for Essendon to let everyone know where they sit on this.
0: Yeah. That was the good oil, all thanks to Cobram Estate, Australia's most awarded extra virgin olive oil, grown, harvested and first cold pressed in northern Victoria. We'll turn our attention to the footy on the other side of this.
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0: 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Jared Healy, Ken Hinckley, Matthew Cox with you tonight on Sports Day. 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Alistair Clarkson, he's not been caught short, but he's been caught in Adelaide trying to woo a potential player in Zach Butters.
25: The club might be interested in Zach Butters. Is any chance you could catch up with him while you're in town?
26: I think there's 17 clubs interested in Zach Butters. We're working hard to get better as a footy club, and hopefully our form improves a little bit more in the second half of the year.
25: And how keen would you be to be aggressive in the off season?
26: Well, every club's trying to do exactly the same thing. They want their list to be better, and we're no different.
0: Clargo just stopping in on the way across to Bunbury for their games post the bye of the Kangaroos.
27: No, give us a spell. They got the bye. He's allowed to come to Adelaide. I'll tell you another. Because if he was coming here to catch up to Zach Butters, he should have just waited at Tullamarine. Because Zach's going home, I think, tonight. He's got his 4-day break. So he could have just met him at Tullamarine. So I'm absolutely 100% certain Clargo is here for a bit of recreation. He's having a bit of a spell. North Melbourne have the bye. So they might have passed midair.
1: Yep.
27: But if they were able to have some sort of conversation mid-air, I doubt whether they would have been too much in the conversation. So that I think that's just typical of sometimes what goes on in football and particularly at the Adelaide Airport.
1: They must have spies at the Adelaide Airport, have they, Ken?
27: Yeah, I got off a plane not long ago. I was coming back from doing a game for SCN over in Melbourne.
1: Yeah.
27: And it was when there was a bit of a story about the Adelaide 36ers.
1: Yeah, that's right. Yep.
27: And I was going to, you know, maybe do a bit of something or other to help with Mike Wells, who's now left the building. I was coming off the plane, and I was on the plane with Andrew Ireland.
1: Right.
27: So I'm thinking, oh, something's going down with AFL. With the AFL. Yep. There must be a story. And I'm walked off the plane, and this camera comes chasing me. I thought I've had 6 months without this camera. I said, what's going on? And they knew what flight I was on. How do they get that information? Jared, you know?
1: Oh, well, I just assume there's leaks everywhere, Ken. And somebody says something and somebody else knows somebody at the airport and they ring up and say, what flight's Hinkley on? And
27: but how'd they know I was in Melbourne?
1: They're waiting for you.
27: I know how they knew I was in Melbourne. They obviously, everyone listens to SEN.
1: That's it.
27: AFL Nation, they would have been listening.
1: They would have been listening indeed.
27: I didn't think about that, but that's how they got
1: that's
27: me.
1: How you give yourself away.
0: It's good to see you're on brand too there, Ken. David Koch, he's also spoken
27: who?
0: Today. Your former president, Ken. We've been speaking about bottoming out and rebuilds and Koshy's perspective. I think he's made it clear in the past where he sits and he's doubled down on that today on 5AA in Adelaide.
2: Of course, you go through cycles as a club. We've got a new coach, a new playing system that we've got in place. We've been preparing for two really, which are have been coming, and we've known have been coming for a couple of years. Really big drafts this year and next year. But that's what good clubs do. Good clubs don't go to the bottom for extended periods of time. And I have always been determined that that will never happen to us, that we will always be competitive.
0: You haven't heard that before, have you, Ken?
27: Just a couple of times. I have heard it a couple of times. I mean, David's passion is great. I mean, we should remember this. He's got great passion and he wants the club to be always relevant and always competing hopefully at the top end of the ladder. He did say for an extended period of time, we don't go to the bottom. So he didn't rule out that they
1: go into the bottom.
27: At the moment, they've won three games and they are, what are they on the ladder, Jared? I can't even tell you.
1: It must be the bottom four.
27: 14th. I think they're somewhere around there. So, you know, you do go there, but not for extended period of time, is what David said.
1: How long will he be at the leader of the club, Ken?
27: Oh, look, I don't know. I think he'll be entitled to be there for as long as he wants to. I think everyone has a term that time's up and, you know, whether David's is coming closer or not. Clearly, it's closer to the end than the start because he's been there 14 years because he was there with me at the start. So
1: his name was put up to be the chairman of the commission there.
27: Well, that's what I'm saying. There'll be other opportunities and other challenges that he might want to take on. He's got a very, very much a growing family, David and Libby. They've got plenty of grandchildren. So I'm sure there'll come a time that being a part of the family full time is better than, having to shoot off to Adelaide too often.
1: Port Adelaide is in 14th position on 12 wins with West Coast Carlton.
27: With 12 points.
1: 12 points. And with a percentage of 100, which is a long way in front of Carlton. And West Coast percentage is 66. Richmond 64. Essendon is 70. So it's a good indicator of the old percentage. But he's been a great leader. I think he's been a great front man and always defends the place. And for most of the time has defended you stoutly as well.
27: Yeah, he has. He's certainly been a very, very good chairman to me over a long period of time. And, you know, not many people get through 13 years of coaching and I without getting to a grand final without the support of their chairman, their CEO and their general manager of football, and I had that all the way.
0: Now, I did mention we were going to start to talk some footy in this half hour as well here on Sports Day. We'll do that by focusing in on tomorrow night's game first. Just to reiterate, the teams that were released just over an hour ago for the Saints, Isaac Keeler and Alex Tarrou come into the side. Dougal Howard is out injured. Liam Stocker has been managed for the Hawks. Jack Gunston and Will Day return. Bodie Ryan and Finn McGuinness have been omitted. The Hawks coming off the win down in Tassie last week against the Crows. The Saints coming back from the trip out west against the Dockers last weekend. Do you give the Saints any chance tomorrow night against the Hawks, or is this just a run-of-the-mill, go through the processes, get the job done for the Hawks?
1: No, I don't think it's that. I think the Saints, as Ken said earlier, are going better than their position on the ladder suggests right now, but most people would be tipping Hawthorn and they'll be short price favourites to a degree, but they wouldn't want to be flat, Ken, because they'll get rolled over if they are.
27: Yeah, and they've got everything right at the moment. They've got probably Barras as the only player who's out of their team.
1: Yep.
27: Out of their best 23, if Scrimshaw's not named, he was listed as a test. Dunstan's come up. They've got Blank, who's, he's 2 weeks away from a hamstring recovery. So they are very, very healthy. You're not going to get much healthier than one person of your best 23 missing. And they should be winning, But I think with you, Jared, I think the Saints are playing okay footy, and they've got quite a few out, I reckon. I'm just quickly scrolling through my...
1: Yeah, they've got a fair few out.
27: They got Butler out, they got Hunter Clark out, Jack Higgins, really important, Dougal Howard, Max King, Mitch Owies, and Liam Ryan, and Nazaiah still out. So that's a lot out.
1: Yeah, like Hawthorne
27: fair dinkum, they have to win this game.
1: Yep.
0: Does that mean as a coach, like when you were looking at your red, yellow, green ratings, because yes. I would assume that this is a green game for Hawthorn, do you have to do a little bit extra just to build them up and make sure that the attitude and mentality for tomorrow night is 100% and there's not that little risk of a drop-off?
27: Yeah, you should be a coach. I think that's exactly what you need to do. You need to make sure that there's a heightened urgency around these opportunities in these games, and you know, and that's one thing you need to make sure that your team, and you can't always get it right. I mean, there's plenty of games that I didn't get right, but as far as getting them to that point, but you do get more worried about these games and attitude than you do in some of the bigger games, which, you know, that seems to take care of itself in a lot of ways.
1: Just having a look through their team, Ken, there's no bad players in the St Kilda side, which, given the outs, suggests their squad is starting to get some depth about it.
27: Yeah, that's what I think. I think they're actually, I don't mind what they're doing. You know, when you consider Wanganui, Malira, Ryan, Owies, King, Howard, Higgins, they're maybe outside of Howard, they're all automatic picks.
1: Yep.
27: 1, 2, 3. That's 5 automatic picks from your best 23. You know, that's 20% of your squad nearly.
1: Yep.
27: That's a bit.
0: Incitec Pivot helps broadacre farmers improve on-farm efficiency because good isn't enough. Why not great? Guiding us through our news headlines this evening. And when you know, you go the early crow. Download the app. Imagine what you could be buying instead. Anthony Juppa is on the line. I'm assuming, Juppa, you're coming in from Bendigo.
3: Yep, here at Bendigo. 5 on the 2, you've got that.
27: Thank you, good luck. 2.
3: Now, plenty to get stuck into tonight.
27: Oh, is there? What? Especially at Bendigo.
0: Trying to work out if he was serving someone else or he was coming to us there.
1: No, he's doing both. He's speaking out of one side of his legs. Yeah, multitasking.
0: The only man that I know that has an ability to be able to do that, because I certainly am not able to. Sydney and Richmond will start our conversation with tonight. Juppy?
3: A line of $10.60.50.
27: Well, he's turned the microphone off. He put the phone down.
0: Just as we pumped him up for the multitasking, I think he's hit the wrong button. Are you there with us, Juppy, still?
3: I've got you there now. Just some technical difficulties for me to overcome. Sydney, $10.60.50.
1: $10, that's the line?
27: Yeah.
1: Okay. That's a half-time line.
0: We'll move on to Brisbane and Fremantle, the blockbuster up at the Gabba, twilight Saturday afternoon.
3: Now, I think we've got a bet here. Brisbane 174, Fremantle 210, a line of 4.5. I'll be all over Fremantle there.
27: At the 210?
3: Yep.
27: Oh, it's interesting. You're not a very good judge.
1: I'm with you, Juppy. I'm not a bad judge. I'm not a good judge either, but I'm with you, Juppy.
27: If you two are in, I'm out of Frio.
0: I'll jump on the bandwagon. Bulldogs and Pies on Saturday night at Marvel.
27: Now, this is a game.
3: Bulldogs 165, Collingwood 225, a line of 7.5.
27: Ooh, my mail has English out again too, if that's right.
1: Too short for me, the Dogs.
27: Yeah, you know, English, if he misses again, that's a massive out. The Collingwood, good odds.
0: And State of Origin tonight, Juppy.
3: Yes, the big one tonight up there in Brisbane. 165 New South Wales, 225 Queensland, a line of 3.5. That's bounced back out. It was 2.5 yesterday. And a total points of 39.5. That's ticked down because I'm watching the trots from Redcliffe and it's pouring with rain there. So I assume it's raining at the football stadium as well.
1: Do you have any odds on the Norm Smith medalist?
3: No, not as yet. I don't buy green bananas, Jared.
1: No, I'm talking about for tonight's game. Best on ground.
3: Man of the match for tonight. Nathan Cleary, $5 favourite.
1: Yep.
3: Tedesco, $6.50. Harry Grant, Kalen Pong are both $12. And $15, Sam Walker.
0: Beautifully done, Juppy.
27: Sammy at 15. Good odds, Sammy.
3: You're a judge on that, Ken?
27: No, I'm not. I just made it up for you to get some business.
3: Well, I need some business because I'm famished here at the moment. Have you ever seen a famished malnutrition bookmaker? You're looking at one.
1: Okay.
27: Oh, well, just be careful of the eight and the next. Just be careful.
1: Get back to those dates, starting to eat those dates on the calendar.
3: Thank you, gentlemen. Good luck. Go the Early Crow.
0: Anthony Jubb from the Early Crow, celebrating the punter who bets with confidence. 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We'll be back to wrap it up for the week here on Sports Day on the other side of this.
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0: 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Stuart Healy, Ken Hinckley, Matthew Cox with you tonight as we start to wrap things up and look ahead towards round 12. We've spoken a little bit already about the Hawks and the Saints and also Brisbane and Fremantle. You can catch up on that on the podcast on sen.com.au or through the app. But the other two games, well, there's two games here of significance that I want to chat to you two about. The Western Bulldogs and Pies, Saturday night at Marvel Stadium.
13: Hang on, Jared, before we start. Why are we doing these two games?
14: Why are we doing these two games?
13: Coxie?
0: No comment.
13: Jared, I'm led to believe this is all about self-promotion.
14: I see.
13: Coxie's actually calling both these games.
14: I see.
13: So you see where we're going now?
14: Yeah, well, I've given him an opportunity to take the helm, yeah, and he's led it in his own direction.
13: I reckon he'll come up on Saturday mornings about self-promoting.
0: That's a caterpillar stitch up if ever I've seen.
14: Oh,
0: one.
14: That is disgrace from the caterpillar. That's wow. A nice handle. I was just actually, whilst we're moving away from those two sides, but I was just having a Geelong. They have got nobody out of their best side, bar Stengel, who's injured. Not one. Barker, Clark, Conway, Driscoll, Mallor, Polkinghorne, and Stengel.
13: Doesn't hurt to have a healthy squad, does it?
14: No, Jesus, it's amazing when you look at Collingwood and the Bulldogs. They've got injuries everywhere, so it's battle of the ambulance is for them. They are really in some deep trouble. But the Bulldogs win last weekend. It was one of the best games I've seen from a pressure. I just loved Norton's last quarter. I don't know how he didn't get a coach's vote, I've got to say, but they will take a lot of confidence out of that one. That's going to be a great game.
13: Yeah, it will be an outstanding game. I'm really looking forward to, Bevo and what he does with Nick Dacos. I mean, that's a really, really interesting because they don't tag normally. Young Sanders gets the pseudo tag, gets to go and stand near them, and then he waves goodbye as the ball goes away some in different directions. So this will be really interesting. Nick Dacos, what did he have last week? 34-3, 2, I think. Oof. If he has 34-3, 2,
14: they win.
13: Collingwood are probably going to win again, even though they haven't got a great forward line in at the moment with Jamie Elliott unfortunately going down. So Nick will spend, we talked about him the other night, Jared, he'll spend a lot more time
14: forward
13: of centre.
14: Okay.
13: Forward of centre, I reckon, and he'll be able to do what he wants to do, and it'll be a real challenge for the Dogs and what they do in that space. It's at Marvel, isn't it? It's the home track of the Dogs. So
14: that's going to be a good watch, that one. Full house.
13: Yeah. Yeah, it'll be a rip. It'll be a full house. It'll be an exciting game of football. Just hope the caller doesn't mess it up.
14: Oh, please. So I'll be listening.
0: So do I. And talk back after. It'll be interesting if I do.
13: I'll be there ringing.
0: Sunday, the game that I want to focus on out of the two that are being played, because we are now into bye weeks. I know that got you a bit hot under the collar earlier in the year, Ken.
13: Only 5 weeks of this. I'm going away next week.
14: Yeah,
13: I'm
14: not take a weekend off. I don't blame you.
13: I'm having a bye, Jared.
14: Okay, I don't blame you.
0: If only we could all do the same. Melbourne and GWS, Alice Springs on Sunday afternoon. Clayton Oliver coming up against his old side for the first time, but in the home away from home for the D's. The question is, can GWS continue the momentum they built in that third quarter last week? Do we have any concerns that that was a bit of a one-hit wonder, or is that what we are going to see in the second half of the season from the Giants?
14: Let me just read you out their injury list.
13: We haven't got enough time, Jerry.
14: No, we haven't. Ryan Angwood, he's normally on a wing. Buckley, Tom Green, Jesse Hogan, Darcy Jones, Josh Kelly. They're all in their first side. Nick Madden, Xavier O'Halloran, Jake Riccardi, Logan Smith, Sam Taylor should be back, hopefully, maybe not. Nathan Wardius. And Lachie Whitfield. So they got 12 of their starting lineup out of the side. If they beat the Demons, it'll be another huge victory.
13: Yeah, it will be, but they've got a great list. I mean, they've got a great list of depth of players. Yep. We heard Kingsley say before, doesn't matter who you are, you can all play. And he's right. They've all got a fair level of ability in that squad. So it gives them a chance. A great game too up at Alice Springs. Yeah. A great spot to play footy. I've been lucky enough to be up there a few times. In fact, I missed a game up there once with COVID.
14: Did you?
13: Back in the bad old days.
14: Oh,
13: didn't get to go there. But Alice Springs is a great venue, great place. It's great that we take footy to the centre of Australia. Yep. and the people up there get a chance. And I did see some stuff around Eddie Betts and Willie Rioli. There's a kids function going on for the kids, and I think there's so many good things going on, and they're one of the highlight games, you know, Alice Springs and taking the teams there.
14: Yep.
13: Two pretty good teams. Like, it'll be a fast, hopefully the weather's good. It usually is at this time of the year up there. Hopefully it's a fast deck, and the Coxie, you can't keep up. You're running out of breath.
0: No, it'll be a great game, I reckon, on Sunday afternoon. Any unique characteristics for the ground that I should be worried about, Ken?
13: Very big ground. Lots of marks, lots of uncontested marks, probably for both sides. They want to patrol the ground. Control the game. They can control it with the ball in hand because it's a big, big ground.
14: Take more binoculars, mate. Your best binoculars.
0: I'll have to take another freight plane up with me to bring the binoculars. Jared and Ken, thank you very much for tonight.
14: See you tomorrow. No, I won't see you tomorrow. See you next week. See you in 2 weeks, Ken.
13: Yeah, I look forward to in studio in Melbourne. I can't wait.
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25: Good evening, I'm Jamel Wells. Labor's overhaul of Australia's employment system has been broadly welcomed. Federal politics reporter Nelson Scott.
26: The government believes more needs to be done to help the long-term unemployed move off benefits and into work. There's concern the current one-size-fits-all mutual obligation approach is not working because providers are incentivised to focus on job-ready applicants. To address the issue, a new model is being developed which divides recipients into three streams based on their level of need. Employment Minister Amanda Rishworth claims it will give more support to those struggling to find a job,
27: so that they can share in the benefits and dignity of work.
26: The opposition's Jane Hume says the reform is overdue.
28: This is an admission by the government that their current employment services aren't working.
26: Business and welfare advocates have welcomed the changes. Nelson Scott, Canberra.
25: The opposition is accusing the federal government of rolling out the welcome mat for a group of ISIS brides. Seven women and 12 children returned to Australia overnight after leaving Syria. They have received health checks and were secretly escorted from airports. Counter-terrorism police are continuing their investigation, but so far no arrests have been made. Two men arrested in connection to police killer Desi Freeman have been released without charge. Madeline Burke reports.
29: A 48-year-old and a 45-year-old were taken into custody by detectives from Task Force Summit, who continue to investigate Freeman's movements after the fatal shooting of two police officers in Porepunkah last year. It's understood those men were questioned overnight, but police have confirmed they have since been released pending further inquiries. Yesterday, police said the men were not members of Desi Freeman's family. Madeline Burke, Melbourne.
25: A driver's come forward to police after a 12-year-old boy was hit by a utility in Sydney's southwest. The 50-year-old man presented to police following a public appeal over the incident at Revesby. The boy remains in a serious but stable condition. Researchers say a new blood test could pave the way for more personalised treatment for lung cancer patients. The University of Queensland study is using blood monitoring technology that could replace biopsies. Associate Professor Arutha Kulasinghe says it's less invasive.
0: Blood is a good proxy. We get blood taken every couple of months for every patient. And so what we're trying to do is to be able to measure those tumour markers not by sampling the tumour directly, but in a non-invasive way, such as a simple blood test.
25: In finance, one Australian dollar buying around 71 US cents.
24: The Chery Tiggo 7 Super Hybrid. You'll love it as much as we do. 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
25: Darren Walker is confident Sam Walker will hold his own in the Origin cauldron. The Roosters playmakers making his Maroons debut in Game 1 tonight. Lockyer says Walker isn't just making up the numbers.
1: He sees a lot of things on the field that others can't, so I think he's gonna test Tedesco out with his kicking game tonight, and I'm really looking forward to the way he plays at halfback.
25: AFL coaching great Paul Roos says James Hird has no chance of winning the Essendon coaching job if John Longmire is interested. Hird wants to be considered as a replacement for Brad Scott. Josh Hazlewood's Royal Challengers Bangalore have powered into the IPL final with a 92-run win over Gujarat Titans. That's news and sport.
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16: Clear tonight, winds southerly, 15 to 20 k's. Tomorrow, partly cloudy, slight chance of showers most likely at night with some light winds. Friday, partly cloudy, medium chance of showers, top of 15. Saturday, partly cloudy, very high chance of showers, top of 16. And Sunday, cloudy, very high chance of showers, top of 14. Heading for a top of 16 tomorrow for Warrnambool, Port Ferry, Mortlake and Terang.
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16: Right now it's 13 degrees.
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0: 7 past 8. Good evening. I hope your Wednesday has been a good day, and I hope I can make your Wednesday night shine. I hope that's the case. Lots of fun ahead. Darren James and Andrew McLaren after 9 o'clock with the Wednesday Nightcap. And have I got a question for those two? If you haven't heard Wednesday Nightcap before, it's foolish, but that's why it works. Also on the program, Dr. Innes will give us health news in around 20 minutes' time. I want to ask her about this diphtheria outbreak, but I'm sure she'll have other bits and pieces she wants to talk about. And, of course, welcoming your calls. The number is 133-693. James Ward shortly with motoring. Later in the evening, Paul Harris with television and streaming type things, like movies and streaming things to talk about. There's so much ahead on the program and some great topics after 11 in the final hour, which is just purely you and me having a chat. But let's get into the show.
1: Motoring with James Ward.
0: James Ward is from drive.com.au. James, good evening.
2: Good evening, Dennis. How are you?
0: Yeah, good. The Ford F-150.
2: Oh, yes. Have you been driving that around like Landman all week?
0: Well, it's a big thing.
2: Yeah, it is a big thing. So the big American utes, obviously, they're sort of starting to bed their way in, and the F-150s come over to Australia in left-hand drive, like the Rams and Silverados do, but Ford actually have an engineering team up near the old Ford factory, I think, in Campbellfield, who do the right-hand drive conversion. So it feels very well done. It doesn't feel unnatural like some of the older left-to-right-hand drive conversions did. Big and comfy, but just not very city-friendly, I think.
0: Yeah, that's a very good description. I mean, it's beautifully finished. Everything is fine. Easy to find your way around the dashboard and all that sort of stuff. But it's 17.5 feet long. It's a big thing. Is it for people who need lots of towing?
2: Yeah, and look, this is where they are. And every time we talk about these big utes, people go, "Oh, but you don't need them in town." I tell you what, if you have to tow a horse float, right? So you've got a large trailer with horses in it, and a horse is a heavy, dynamic load. They move around. And if you're putting that on the back of a Hilux that's got a 3.5-ton tow rating, what you always have to consider is your gross combination mass. So that is not just the trailer, it is the ute, the trailer, the load, and then whatever's in the ute as well. And you may find putting a heavy trailer on a vehicle like a Hilux, you might be getting to a point where you can basically have you and maybe one other person in the car and very little else. Whereas a car like the F-150 means that you can tow something pretty heavy, but also have stuff in the ute and have combination mass left over. So you're in a much, much safer vehicle in terms of load for that towing. And really, that's what you buy one for.
0: Beautifully finished, lovely, like the Rangers are as well. Just they're a lovely vehicle, but this one was just a little bit big for poor old Dennis.
2: Yeah, look, and again, you know, there's a reason we don't see too many of these things around, because especially in the city. But I remember up in Sydney, I didn't see any Rams and things like that around the city. But you go out to the Hunter Valley and they are everywhere.
0: Yeah.
2: So I think that sort of outer urban, close to city regional, we do see a lot of these vehicles. And again, before you get on your high horse and say they're stupid and we shouldn't have them, go into country areas, see how people are using these vehicles, because they make a lot of sense there.
0: Of course they do. I saw a photo of you in Italy looking longingly at a Ferrari Luce.
2: I don't think it was longingly. It was looking
0: puzzled.
2: Puzzled, just kind of take it all in. So, yeah,
0: electric.
2: The biggest news in the automotive world this week is Ferrari took the wraps off its first fully electric car.
0: Good-looking car.
2: Well, yeah, I don't know, Dennis. This is the thing.
0: Compared to the others.
2: No, and this is it. No one knew what it was going to be. There's been speculation that it was going to be an SUV. There was speculation it was going to be a sedan. It's been seen in camouflage where it was basically looked like a bread van for ages as it's been coming up. And they took the wraps off it, and it makes a lot of sense, right? When you look at it this way, it's a four-door sedan, but it is a very, very aerodynamic vehicle. And when you are designing something with aerodynamics at the forefront, it has to look a certain way. It has to be low at the front. It has to be a single curve that goes up the windscreen over the roof, and it has to drop off at the back. It's basically a cross-section of a wing is how things need to look for aero efficiency. But because this is a Ferrari, which is why you look at a Tesla Model Y, that's what they look like.
0: Yeah.
2: If you need, though, as a Ferrari, this thing has got tremendous power and dynamic ability, you need downforce as well. So like a normal Ferrari that has spoilers and bits and pieces on it, they keep it glued to the road. But because this thing has to be efficient as well, the aerodynamic downforce has been incorporated with the aerodynamic drag management, and the bodywork is essentially a giant spoiler. And functionally, like, it does all the right things, and it's pretty clever about it. But yes, when you see a Ferrari, you're supposed to have your heart sort of stop, and you know, it's supposed to be a bit of an emotional moment.
0: Yeah.
2: This doesn't elicit that same response. And what is fascinating with this is, rather than design it through the Ferrari Centro Stile internal design studio, which they have for pretty much every recent car, they used to use outside designers like Pininfarina. They have in the past used people like Zagato or Gandini, I think, has done some. But Bertone did them. But this entire project was done by a design firm called Love From, which is Mark Newson, who's an Australian, and Johnny Ive, who was the lead. And both Mark and Johnny worked together at Apple. They were the people who designed the iPhone and the iPad and the Apple Watch. And they've taken this project in its entirety, and the interior of this car is pretty impressive from industrial design, not just its layout, but what we call the HMI, the human machine interface. The way that they've incorporated digital technology into a tactile interior is stunning. So the way the digital displays, the way they work, how you use them is incredibly clever. The materials and bits and pieces used in the cabin are absolutely stunning quality. Yes, the technology of this car is amazing. It has
0: I can feel 12, a butt.
2: Yeah, it has 12 electric motors, Dennis, one on each wheel for power. And then on each wheel, it has one for suspension and one for steering. So the steering can be adjusted on all four wheels independently of the others. You can add power to and braking to two opposite wheels of different things. So it is mind-blowingly complicated and advanced in that way. But yeah, then you look at how it looks, Dennis, and I don't know, it's going to have to grow on me. And this thing's going to be $1 million. And you look at it and you go, I don't know. We had the Dodici Cilindri through the office the other week. Andy right. was driving that. The beautiful long bonnet V12. That looks like $1 million. Yeah, the Luce is going to have to grow on me. But I tell you what, the internet is awash with commentary on this thing. It has just blown up. Ferrari's share price has gone down a bit. It is tremendously, advanced technically. Does it have that put me on a poster on the wall kind of emotional connection? I don't think so.
0: 133693. I want to talk to you about end of financial year shortly. The thing is, just quickly before our calls, Joe has been very patient waiting. If you're going to buy a Ferrari, do you necessarily want to buy an electric one?
2: Well, this is it. And I actually met with the Ferrari CEO at the Grand Prix, and he was saying, and look, you think about it. What it means is that you can go to Ferrari, you can have a hybrid, so the 296 and the 849 Testarossa are both plug-in hybrids. You can have a naturally aspirated, just pure petrol. I think they're turbocharged and in pretty much everything these days. Or you can have full electric. And what they're saying is that the Luce may bring new people to the brand. You've got a lot of younger buyers now, and I don't mean kids, but I mean
0: with $1 million in their back pocket,
2: coming out, who are saying, you know what, I need a vehicle. Because you think around the world, Dennis, you've got plenty of cities where you cannot go into areas unless you are in a low or zero emission vehicle. And so people do need an electric car in many countries. It's a fact. That's not a throwaway line. And for a lot of these people, status is an important thing. So to choose an electric Ferrari is something that Ferrari wanted to put on the table. And obviously they've got so much work that they've been doing into electrification through the Formula One team. They do all of this in-house. These aren't off-the-shelf motors and batteries. They have developed all of this in Maranello. It kind of gives them an answer to a question. And they actually say it's not for a traditional Ferrari buyer. It is for someone new to the brand.
0: This is really interesting. 133693. Joe, you're speaking with James Ward from drive.com.au.
3: Oh, g'day, James. It's, yeah, I just wanted to know, I have a Subaru XT 50th anniversary Outback,
2: yes.
3: And I've got it on a lease. I've got it on a lease till the end of the year with smart novated lease through work. I just want to know your view whether I just pay out the balloon, get rid of it, and maybe go for something else in these strange times of, fuel crisis.
2: Maybe look at a hybrid or something. Well, yeah, look, there's two good things in your play here. The new Subaru Outback has not, again, like the Luce, it has not won a lot of fans in how it looks. And you might find that you can sell your Outback for more than your balloon payment is, in which case, you know, you sell the car privately and you're kind of up having paid out your finance. To look at a hybrid, a plug-in hybrid or a full electric is absolutely something that people are doing. And in fact, Emma and I are shooting TV.

0: a show coming up on Nine about the whole idea of switching from petrol to an electrified car, where we go through the pros and cons of all the different things. If you are not sure and you come from an Outback, have a look at the hybrid Forester. If you've enjoyed your Subaru, a hybrid Forester is a pretty good stepping stone. But otherwise, just sort of see how you go and watch. Emma and I will be in June. And we've actually got a thing at the moment. If you've got questions, we'll answer your questions on air. So check out the Drive website and we can help you out there.
1: Good on you, Joe. Thank you very much for your call. We'll take a break at 19 past 8. Still to come, health advice in this hour and then all the foolishness of the Wednesday nightcap after 9. Back shortly.
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1: 22 past 8. Dr. Rinner's along soon, but James Ward is here. If you're in the market for a new car, here's a chance to get some terrific advice from drive.com.au. Hello, Steve.
13: Hi, Dennis and...
1: James.
13: James, yes. Just a question on the Ferrari. That's about a $640,000 car.
0: Yeah, no, it'll be more than that. They're suggesting it'll be €550,000. On a direct currency conversion puts it about $885,000 Australian, but with import duties and things like that, it's going to be...
1: I want two of them.
0: Knocking on the door of $1 million, this thing.
13: Yeah, and Maserati and that, they shelved their EVs, didn't they?
0: No. You can get the Fogliore, I think is how you pronounce it. The Gran Turismo comes in a full electric version. Maserati are in a bit of a spot anyway. Their big sedan, the Quattroporte, is no longer in production. You've got then the Gran Turismo, which does have a full electric version, and that is about $500,000. So, you know, you could get two.
13: Okay. And just one question for you, Dennis. Why would you be driving?

0: driven an F-150 around cities. It's a country. It's like a F-truck.
1: Well, they wanted me to drive it, Steve. So I've been driving it. It's a truck. I've been wanting to just try different bits and pieces.
0: No, they're not trucks. Let's face it. An F-150 and a Ford Ranger are just utes. When you get up into the F-350s and that, then you're talking about trucks.
1: Yeah, well, some of the articles on the F-150 refer to it as a truck, Steve.
0: America, they call them trucks.
2: And we don't get the bigger ones here either, Dennis. It's worth noting ours. F-150 is as big as we go, but you can get 250s and 350s out of the US. So, yes, they go bigger.
1: Steve, I'm just trying different bits and pieces and giving my opinion on it, but I've loved the finish on it. It's just not for me, but I can understand that it would certainly, towards the outer parts of Melbourne or into rural Australia, it would be a very good thing. Thank you for your call. James.
2: Yeah.
1: End of financial year. Lots of competition in the market.
2: Yeah, and look, we've got quite a bit of information about this because we get asked this all the time. Can you really save? What do the different deals mean? How much is a good thing? And I think Emma's been doing some social media ones of it. You've got a whole bunch of different things. You've got drive-away pricing deals where basically they put all your on-roads, which is registration, stamp duty and all that kind of stuff. Generally, if you're looking at the pricing there, because it does change state by state, look at around a 10% saving off the standard on-road price. So the list plus on-roads, if they're doing it at a drive-away price, it'll be around a 10% saving to feel good. Sometimes they say there's a cashback offer. Now, what this is, they don't give you a bag of money when you buy the car. They just simply take whatever that figure is off the transaction price. You've got finance offers, so either low rate or deposit contribution. So I know I've seen one actually today was Mini have got a $5,000 deposit contribution on your finance. And basically what that does is instead of financing $45,000, you're financing $40,000. With any finance offer, though, you've got to check with your accountant if it's going to work for you. What else do we get? Oh, you get run-out deals. So cars that have been sitting around or they might be a pre-update model or something like that, they're the ones where you can really get the best deals because they're the ones the brands really want to get rid of. But if you'd like to kind of get your head around it all, go to drive.com.au/EOFY and we've got a landing page with all the offers and some tips and things there.
1: That is very good advice. Drive.com.au. EOFY.
2: Yeah, /EOFY. And all the end of financial year deals. And we're covering pretty much as many as we have time to write about.
1: Competition in the market. I had an email come through today about the BYD Shark 6, which would be competing with Ranger, I presume, and all that sort of stuff. It's a bit hot out there.
2: Yeah, there's a plug-in hybrid Ranger. There's the plug-in hybrid GWM Canon Alpha, and they've just released a new version of the Shark that has then a 3.5-ton tow rating, a slightly bigger engine. If you're in the market for one of these things, it's like we said to the previous caller, a lot of people are looking at things like the Shark saying, I'd like a ute. I don't need to tow anything really heavy, so the plug-in hybrid could work for me. And it's some of the stuff that we'll cover in this show that will be on air in June. So if you're considering it over the next couple of months, make sure you catch Emma and I on, I think we're calling it Time to Shift. Like I said, I've only just landed today. I think I'm still on European time.
1: Hang on. Have you just got back in today?
2: Yeah, I landed this afternoon.
1: Oh, you've done very well. There hasn't been one there hasn't been one R. You've done extremely well, James Wood.
2: Well, yeah, I'm running on fumes, Dennis. We'll see how we go. But, the cars like the Shark, we know there's a lot of interest. I think BYD have low-rate finance on all their plug-in hybrids, so for their end of financial year deals. So, yeah, definitely something to have a look out for. And if you do want to have questions answered, you can send us a question to askdrive@drive.com.au and we'll sort of go through them on air. But otherwise, yeah, check out the end of financial year website and see what offers there are.
1: James Ward, great to have you on the program. Drive.com.au for any information you need about new cars. Talk to you next week. Go home and have an early night.
2: Yeah, I think so. I'll do some washing and try and figure out what day of the week it is. But, yeah, look, if again, love to hear what people think about the Luce because, very keen to hear what people think.
1: Good on you, mate. Thank you. After the break, health news from Dr. Innes Rio and your questions answered. 1-3-6-9-3. After 9, well, it's the Wednesday nightcap, and that means foolishness, immaturity. Grown men acting like absolute twits after 9. And I love it. Back after this.
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1: 28-9, Dennis Walter with you until midnight here on 3RW, Melbourne's own. Dr. Innes Rio is online from the AMA and chair of one of our health networks. Innes, good evening.
15: Good evening, Dennis. It's lovely to speak with you.
1: And you, diphtheria.
15: Yes.
1: We shouldn't be hearing this.
15: Oh, look, it's such an ancient disease. And to be honest, Dennis, I have never seen it. And, you know, this is a completely vaccine-preventable disease. It's just something that our grandparents would have been frightened about. But it is actually an outbreak in Northern Territory and WA at the moment. So since the beginning of the year, it's mainly in rural and remote areas amongst First Nations people, and about 250 people have been infected. One person's actually died, and it's heartbreaking to me to actually think that this vaccine-preventable illness is out there. Again, you know, has resurged.
1: How could it resurge? Is it parents saying, I'm not going to have my kids vaccinated?
15: Look, it's interesting. It is a vaccination that we have in our normal vaccination. So just like we have it at 2, 4, 6 months, 4 years, and there's a booster that actually happens in adolescence. And just a big reminder for people to have one you know, from 50 onwards every 10 years as well.
1: Right.
15: And we usually combine it. It's great because you can combine it with a vaccine for pertussis, which is whooping cough. And we've talked about whooping cough before, and also tetanus. So you can have something called diphtheria, tetanus, pertussis. And, you know, the classic sort of recommendation is to have it from 50 and over if you haven't, and also if you're travelling to places. But I would suggest it's a good idea to have every 10 years. And so I think that there's a combination of, in these rural and remote areas, probably a little bit of under-vaccination. And also it actually spreads through, you know, poor housing, poor hygiene. So I think that there's some broader issues there as well. And most of the infections that are actually happening in Northern Territory and WA are skin infections. So with diphtheria, you can get skin infections where you get sort of these ulcers that are quite painful. They're usually on your legs, but they can be anywhere where you've got contact with the bacteria. And you get contact with people coughing or sneezing or on surfaces. So again, if you've got poor hygiene and it's not cleaned, areas aren't cleaned, or people are stacked close to each other, you're more likely to spread it. And the other thing is that you can get throat infection, so with this bacteria, which can cause obstruction. Yeah. But both of those things can actually cause a toxin. So it's got a toxin that goes with it. And then the toxin can spread through your body and cause heart problems and breathing difficulties. So it's an incredibly serious disease. And even just the skin lesions and things, if kids get it, they can get really nasty. You know, they'd be really sore and last for ages. And you can get really nasty sort of scars out of it. And as I said, it's quite preventable. You know, vaccination and proper hygiene, good housing. So I think there's a combination of things happening. And I suppose once you get it in a community, any community, then you can spread it. You know, just like we could here in Victoria. It's just that we've been fortunate enough not to have it yet in Victoria.
1: So someone might be, you know, on a plane from, you know, the Northern Territory at the moment, who may have come in contact with it. I mean, what are the chances of it really spreading widely?
15: I think that there is a vaccination program that we have in, and it's in part of the, you know, childhood vaccination program. And even though, unfortunately, vaccination's sort of dropping off a bit, we still have relatively good rates. So I think that it's not going to go absolutely crazy, but I do think it's going to spread, and I wouldn't be surprised if it spreads outside of, you know, started off in Northern Territory, Northern WA, but we are getting cases now in South Australia and Queensland. So, look, I think it's inevitable that we will get some spread. And I think that the other thing for me as a GP, I have actually never seen it. So it's a good reminder.
1: And you don't want to see it.
15: No, I never want to see it. But, you know, I've been actually brushing up on what it looks like. You know, what does it look like if someone comes in with a sore throat and a cough? How does that look different from a normal tonsillitis? You know, what should I be looking at the lesions? And I think it's really great that GPs will be doing that. It's a bit like, you know, when we started getting, you know, I'm just trying to think of the ulcers that we used, you know, the ulcers that we were getting, the Burrali ulcers.
1: Oh, yes. You know, they were big down the Bellarine Peninsula.
15: Right. And we weren't very good at diagnosing it to start off with, and we weren't really good at doing the testing, but then we got really good at it because we thought about it. So front of mind for people, if the normal things aren't working for them, front of mind if they've been to endemic areas in, you know, Northern Territory, especially rurally in Queensland and WA, and they're getting lesions. And also remember, if you haven't had a vaccination in the last 10 years and you're an adult, please go to your GP. They've just got it in the vaccine fridge. You can have it with your whooping cough, which is really good because whooping cough's being under, you know, we're getting, you know, under vaccinated with whooping cough. You can get it with your tetanus. And just a reminder, women also get the whooping cough every time they're pregnant. And that comes with the tetanus and the diphtheria too. So that's good.
1: Now, Innes, I haven't heard about people getting diphtheria vaccinations every 10 years. And I reckon there'd be a lot of people who are listening going, I haven't heard about this. What, yeah. Should they be going to their GP just in case?
15: Yeah, I think that we've front of mind's usually been the pertussis, which is the whooping cough, and you might have heard about that because we often say when women are pregnant to get the whooping cough vaccine, and they usually get it between 24 and 32 weeks when they're pregnant to give protection to their babies. And the other thing that you might have heard of, Dennis, if you've got grandchildren and stuff, is we often say if you've got caregivers and they haven't been vaccinated against whooping cough, please get them vaccinated before they come and see your babies, because then they don't give it to your babies. So whooping cough is the one we've been talking about a lot every 10 years or before you see babies. But luckily the whooping cough and the diphtheria come in the same vaccination. You can't just get whooping cough by itself. It comes with diphtheria and tetanus. So a lot of people that have been vaccinated with pertussis or whooping cough will have been vaccinated. They will have been vaccinated with diphtheria and tetanus. So that's good. And it's a good thing to think about, you know, those things, you know, together in a way, because they come together.
1: 133693, Cleo, welcome along.
10: Oh, hi, thank you.
15: Hi, Cleo.
10: Hi, thank you for taking my call. My little one's year 7, and he's due to take and have his adolescent tetanus shots, etc. But my question is, he had a fall and a laceration, and he had tetanus shots on 3 years ago. Will it pose a problem to have it again so soon, like within 3 years? Because I know that there's a diphtheria plus the whooping cough within the next shot they're taking.
15: So what happens with a tetanus is there's two types of tetanus that can be given. It's the long-acting one, or it's the immunoglobulin, which is at the time. I suspect he might have had the long-acting one. And if he had it a while ago, 3 years ago, he probably technically doesn't need it. However, Cleo, it's really not too much of a problem to have it again. And the problem is if he doesn't get it now, he'll just be out of sync with the timing.
10: Yeah.
15: See what I mean?
10: I'm just hoping there's no side effects by having it close together, that's all.
15: No, you might just, sometimes you find if you've had them a little bit closer than usual, you might get a bit more of a sore arm, but that's all you'd be expecting. You wouldn't be expecting anything else. So if it was my child, Cleo, I'd probably say, look, darling, have it, because then you're in the normal sink and you'll know when you have it. And it's also a good reminder because now, people get it up on their My Health record. So that's another good thing, Cleo and Dennis, is they can look on your My Health record and see when your vaccinations have been done. So for us as adults, it's a great idea to check that.
1: Good idea. Cleo, thanks for your call. 133693, Jeff and others will be with you soon. Dr. Innes Rio is here for you from the AMA. 133693, back soon.
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1: Wonderful 3693. If you have a health issue and you'd like a little bit of advice, Dr. Innes Rio is with us from the AMA. Jeff, good evening.
5: Hi, Jeff.
25: Hi, Dennis. Oh, hi, Doctor. Doctor, I'm just interested in what you're saying about the tetanus and diphtheria and that being mixed. But if I go back onto my health or to the Medicare vaccination record or schedule, what does it show up as on that? Because I can't find anything that says diphtheria.
5: It might have something like Boostrix, which is the trade name, but I thought that on My Health Record, all the Australian, you know how the My Health Record links to the Australian Immunisation Record, I thought it gave both the brand name and what the components were. It should do that.
25: Yeah, but the fact that there's three in the one, would it have a special name for the three rather than saying diphtheria?
5: No, I'm pretty sure what it does, and I'll have to go and have a look at my own. I think what it does, Jeff, is it gives you the trade name, so like Boostrix is one of the common trade names, and then next to it, it should actually have the three things that it's against. You can have something called, there is adult diphtheria and tetanus, so there's two. There's one that's got the pertussis in it, or the whooping cough, and there's one that doesn't have it in it. So you can tell which one has the whooping cough. It should say the disease is next to it, or the things that it's vaccinating it against.
25: Terrific. Well, as soon as I get home, I'll be straight back on the internet and having another look. Thanks very much.
5: Not at all. Dennis, and the other thing I just wanted to alert everyone to is hopefully everyone's had their flu vaccine by now, but that's widely available. Great, so have I. But the other thing is that fantastically, the Australian government has now subsidised respiratory syncytial virus, so RSV vaccination, for all Australians 75 and older, or if you're a First Nations person 60 and older, as of May. So it's usually privately, it costs about $250 or $300, but it's now subsidised. So if you are 75 years and older, I'd strongly encourage you to go to your GP and have that free vaccination. About 600 people died in Australia last year of RSV. Most of them were older people with respiratory infections. And out of the people, there were many, many people that also got very sick that didn't die and were hospitalised. So it's a very effective vaccine. We're not quite sure how long it will last for, but it looks like it'll probably last for at least 3 years.
1: RSV is an interesting one. I had it, but it was just like like a heavy cold.
5: Yeah.
1: And other people, it just absolutely devastates them.
5: That's right. And it is one of those things where, you know, it really does seem to affect babies much more, and that's why we provide the vaccine in pregnancy now, so that the mother can give the baby immunity, because babies can't get a vaccine for it. They can get something else called an immunoglobulin, but not a vaccine. And older people.
15: Most of us in between actually just get a cold, essentially. But for babies and for older people, they can get quite severe respiratory symptoms. Babies wow. get a lot of wheezing, get a lot of coughing, a lot of difficulty breathing. And most people that die of it are older people.
1: 133-693, if you do have some sort of health issue that you need a little bit of advice about prior perhaps to going to see your GP, Dr. Innes is here to help you. 133-693. The COVID vaccination, I've had it yeah. this year. Should people still be getting it?
15: People that absolutely should be getting it. So if you're, again, 75 and older, a booster every 6 months. Yeah, not me either. Not yet. And you can get that with your RSV vaccine. So remember, 75 and over, go and get your RSV vaccine. It's just been made available. And if you're sort of over 65, you should have one every year for sure. And under 65, if you've got any health conditions, you certainly should have it, and otherwise you should consider it.
1: 133-693. Dr. Innes is here for you. If you want to call through, don't be shy, and I don't want to run out of time as we head towards the news at 9 o'clock. We'll take a break and be back after these.
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1: Wednesday night cup, Wednesday night cap, not far away. Tammy, good evening. You're speaking with Dr. Innes.
15: Hi, Tammy.
36: Hello there. Just a question. You talked about the everything that was going to go on for Indigenous people, and only the vaccinations are going to be available. Everything's going to be available for white people over 75. I don't understand the correlation here.
15: Why the ages are different? Is that what you mean?
36: Indigenous people get it from the age of 16 and white people don't.
1: I presume that's because they're more prone to get these problems here.
15: That's right. So what we, what the public, when they decide on the public health response, they look at the severity of disease and the effectiveness of it. So to look at a sort of cost effectiveness aspect of it, and the disease profile and the effect of the disease is much worse in First Nations people, and that's why the that's why it's lower in it. That's why they get RSV funded at 60, whereas for non-Indigenous people it's 75.
1: So it's vulnerability.
15: Yeah, that's exactly right. Vulnerability and severity of the disease. And that's why we do things like, you know, for certain diseases, we might actually say, we're not talking about the COVID, if you're immunosuppressed at a younger age, you should be having it at a younger age, et cetera. With flu vaccine, as you know, I think everyone over the age of 6 months should have it. It's, and it's funded for particular groups. It's funded between 6 months of age and 5 years for all people, and then it's funded for 65 and over. But in between, it's also funded if you've got heart disease or lung disease, because you'll get more severe disease.
1: 133-693, still time if you have a question for Dr. Innes. Innes, I didn't know, for instance, that once you're a certain age, you need to be still getting shingles injections. Vaccinations.
15: Yeah. So the shingles vaccination, I think we've talked about it once before, but the shingles vaccine that we've got now is heaps better than the one we had a few years ago. It's more effective, and it's not a live vaccine, so it's applicable for more people. And we've brought down the age to 65 too, which is great. So everyone should have it at 65 if they can get it. And it's really very effective. And the other thing that we talked about, I think, once before, I'm not sure if we talked about it here, is that it might even have a little bit of a protective factor against a little bit of dementia. There's some evidence that's not too bad that, you know, a little bit of dementia, like, you know, 1-2% of the types of dementia might be due to reactivation of shingles in the brain. And therefore, if you stop that reactivation, you stop that part. It's not the most common part of dementia, but you stop a small part of it. So so I have actually had my shingles earlier. I paid for it myself.
1: There you go.
15: You can actually, for that reason, even though I'm under 65, I thought to myself I'd like to have it. So I paid for it and I had it.
1: Innes, just as a GP, and let's just talk about life as a GP, you're working all day long with people who are unwell or have potential problems or, you know, need to be sent on to a specialist or whatever, but where do you find the time to keep up to date with everything that's going on?
15: I think that I always say that as a GP, the two things that I want to do is be curious and listen and care. And with those three things, with, you know, being curious and listening and caring, you find the answers that you need to find. So if you don't know something, you look it up, or you think about it, or you ask, or you take the time to work it out. And I think that there's a plethora of information for us everywhere at the moment. I mean, we're bombarded with information.
1: Yeah.
15: And that's the same as a GP. And I think that what we have to do is actually find the good information, the evidence-based information and the relevant information.
1: Yeah, it must be frustrating for GPs or specialists or whatever when people come in quoting what they've read on Facebook or Insta or wherever.
15: Look, I think it's great that people are really interested in their health, and I think it's really great that people look things up. I do learn things a lot from patients. But I think that the thing is just be discerning about what you just be discerning about where you read things. Just be discerning about what the agendas are behind people trying to do things and sell you things, because it's often trying to sell you things and pick your
5: pocket in some way. I mean, a lot of the social influences, a lot of things are, the Facebook and things. That's right, they're paid. And, you know, that's not necessarily, bad things. There are good things that go with that as well. You know, you pay for things at work as well. But just be critical about the information, ask about it.
1: And talk to you, and
5: GP.
1: Talk to medical
5: That's
1: professionals
5: right.
1: like
5: That's
1: you.
5: Right. That's right. Talk to medical professionals. Be open to changing your mind. Look for good evidence in government websites. But it's good to actually be curious about your own health. It's good to have opinions and bring those to your GP.
1: Yeah, Dr. Innes Rio, it's lovely to have you as part of the program. Thank you. Talk soon.
5: Talk soon.
1: Good on you, Dr. Innes Rio from the AMA. Darren James and Andrew McLaren, I've got a topic for them tonight. I'm turning the tables.
0: Vacuuming and mopping your most hated chore? Discover the RoboVac range that changes all that at Harvey Norman Electrical Warrnambool.
2: Good evening, I'm Jamel Wells. The temporary reduction in the fuel excise is being credited for bringing down inflation and may keep interest rates on hold. Federal Politics editor Michael Packey.
3: Australia's inflation rate has come down by 0.4%, easing consumer prices to 4.2% for the year to April. Halving the fuel excise has mainly contributed to the result, which has flowed to smaller increases in the cost of housing, transportation and food. Treasurer Jim Chalmers says it's a welcome reprieve.
9: We've had an inflation challenge in our economy, which is made worse by the war in the Middle East.
3: The opposition's Tim Wilson argues the only way inflation will come down is if the government cuts its own spending.
10: Inflation persists. It started before the Iran crisis.
3: About 90% of economists believe the latest CPI data will encourage the Reserve Bank to keep interest rates on hold. Michael Packey, Canberra.
2: The brother of one of the ISIS brides says his sister hasn't done anything wrong by returning to Australia. Nesreen Zahab was one of four women and six children with links to Islamic State who landed in Sydney last night. Several others returned to Melbourne. Nesreen's brother Mohammed says if there's been any wrongdoing, she'll accept the full force of the law.
13: At the same time, these guys are Australian citizens, their kids are Australian citizens. You want to hate on it, you don't like the law, then if you're saying for them to leave, if you don't like the law in Australia, then you must leave.
2: Triple murderer Erin Patterson's court appeal date has been set for August. She's trying to overturn her convictions, claiming a miscarriage of justice during her trial in Morwell. The DPP has also appealed against her sentence, arguing a non-parole period of 33 years is inadequate. The West Australian Premier has urged mining companies and staff to end industrial unrest in the Pilbara. Fortescue and BHP are in bargaining disputes under new federal laws. The mining area has avoided strikes for decades. Roger Cook says it should stay that way.
14: We want them to be rewarded for the tough conditions and the tough work that they do. And we implore and we encourage industry to sit down with their unions and their workers to make sure that we get good outcomes for everyone.
2: The AMA is calling for more transparent regulation of sunscreens to restore public trust. Several brands have been caught up in recent recalls. Spokesperson Julian Raitt says there's room to replace the SPF system with something more straightforward.
16: We'd like to see that replaced with a much more simplified system where sunscreens are divided into low, medium and high protection or even very high protection to make sure that it's much better understood rather than using these more abstract labels of the SPF.
2: In finance, one Australian dollar buying around 71 US cents.
17: 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You'll love it as much as we do. 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LMCT 11658.
2: Has a 20-6 halftime lead over New South Wales in their state of origin clash. Hawthorn coach Sam Mitchell is not confirming if Will Day will return to the senior side tomorrow when they take on St Kilda. Lions co-captain Josh Dunkley has dismissed claims the team is in crisis. The two-time reigning premiers have dropped their past two games. games and are eighth on the ladder ahead of Saturday's clash with Fremantle. The Fever will host Melbourne Mavericks in their final home game of the season on Saturday. A win will sew up a final spot for them. That's the latest news and sport.
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21: Clear tonight, winds southerly, 15 to 20 k's. Tomorrow, partly cloudy, slight chance of showers most likely at night with some light winds. Friday, partly cloudy, medium chance of showers, top of 15. Saturday, partly cloudy, very high chance of showers, top of 16. And Sunday, cloudy, very high chance of showers, top of 14. Heading for a top of 16 tomorrow for Warrnambool, Port Ferry, Mortlake and Terang.
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23: Right now it's 13 degrees.
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0: It is time for the Wednesday Nightcap. Usually around this time, I invite Darren James and Andrew McLaren to give us their topics for the night. But first of all, I'll say good evening. Good evening, Darren.
1: Good evening, Dennis. This sounds like a break of format. What do you think, Andrew?
2: I'm already quite nervous.
1: I'm extremely nervous.
0: No, you don't need to be nervous, but I tell you what. I have been given a topic, and Nicole has reacted to the fact that I've mentioned this in the previous hour and writes via email, "I hope you're ready, because it sounds like I have quite a subject this evening. Look out, everybody. It's going to be a graceful impact. You'd better put your helmets, knee pads, and stomach pads on. Get ready to strap yourself in for a crazy hour on this hump day Wednesday. Best wishes, or best regards, Nicole from Glenroy, in brackets, Sexy Roy."
1: Sexy Roy.
0: Have you ever thought of Glenroy as sexy, Andrew?
2: Well, not until tonight, but I'm here to learn, Dennis. What's it all about?
0: Well, this is the thing. My friend Darren, another Darren friend. Darren?
1: Oh, it's not me.
0: No. Right. No, it's another Darren. Darren works at Woolworths near where I live. And he's a good man, and he's a fan of yours, McLaren.
2: What a gentleman he is. I'm sorry, I'm just having a little... libation here,
1: I hear something go down the wrong way?
0: Yeah. What happened, Andrew?
1: Did you sip on a Dr. Pepper and it went down the wrong aisle?
2: Exactly.
0: No, he got a shock when I said that he actually likes you, Andrew.
2: And maybe both. Mate, carry on, come on. Let's keep this going.
0: Darren said to me the other day, and he's fantastic bloke, and he's so good with the clients at local Woolies. He said, "Can you just, maybe a topic for on air, and I reckon it's a good one. Things that you don't see anymore." And he suggested, "When's the last time you saw a blimp in the sky?"
2: Yes.
1: Oh, yes. Remember the Whitman's blimp? It was a big yellow thing.
2: That's right. The Whitman's chocolate blimp, wasn't it?
0: And you'd look up and go, "Oh, bloody hell, there it is again." I'm sick of it.
1: Bring back the blimp.
2: You got sick of it. A bit hard to get sick of, wasn't it?
0: Well, it seemed to pull up everywhere.
1: They've been overtaken by hot air balloons,
2: they?
0: Whitman's. No, hot air balloons I love.
2: Whitman's, you fool out there in the booth. Fool.
0: Whitman's.
2: You've got to get a better staff, Dennis. You really have to. I'm sorry.
0: No, that's Antonio. He's from Geelong.
2: Oh, is that why? Oh, it's localism, nepotism,
0: and
2: is it?
0: Meg, our head of football, is from Geelong.
1: All of you G-towners stick together, don't you?
0: Well, we try. Yeah. We try. Boys, have a think about that, and I'm going to get you your topics very shortly. But things that you don't see anymore.
2: Yes, that have disappeared.
0: Thank you, Darren. You're a good man.
1: No worries.
2: Speaking of up in the sky and what you don't see, there used to be planes every summer used to come out and do skywriting. I haven't seen that in ages.
0: Oh, yeah, will you marry me?
1: Yeah.
0: And all that stuff.
2: Well, I don't remember that so much. I remember more just advertising products.
1: Like what?
2: Like suntan cream, and they'd go along the beaches. Whatever brand of sun. I can't think of a brand of suntan cream.
0: Well, did you follow these people giving out suntan cream, Andrew?
2: I don't know.
0: Anyway, it's just creepy. A thought. Were you talking about it down around Albert Park or somewhere?
1: Copper Tone's another one.
2: Don't be a pale face in the sun. Get yourself some copper tone.
1: Remember the dog would pull the pants down of the little girl?
2: That's right. Nowadays, I wonder if that's politically correct.
0: It wouldn't be.
1: Well, there'd be no pulling pants down now in this world.
0: Nothing's...
2: Hey, boy, on to other things. Me. Yes. Do you mind? I've been old Wobbles El Dudo for the last couple of days.
0: Why are you wobbling?
2: Because I've got this.
0: Which part of you is wobbling?
1: Have you found the evil drink at last? You've been down the local.
0: Yeah, hey, good on you, mate. I knew you'd come along.
1: About time. A couple of cars. Now we've got new owners,
0: Ripper.
2: That's right.
1: Off the wood.
2: The new owners are not exactly teetotal. Well, they may be. I don't know.
1: No, are you kidding me?
2: Well, I don't. Let's not make accusations.
0: It doesn't matter. I don't think we should be assuming anything. Andrew, what is your topic that you will not get to?
2: No, it's not so much a topic. It's just the last couple of days I've had
0: Wobbles.
2: A crystal, a rogue crystal in my ear canal. And it's... this is serious.
1: Well, what's a crystal?
0: A rogue canal? No, it's a crystal.
1: What, like a rock?
2: Well, no, it wouldn't be like that. It's called a crystal.
0: Forever?
1: Like a radio set.
2: Something like that, yes. Anyway, and it causes you to wobble away. I've had to do the Epley manoeuvre, which is interesting, and it's, so far it's making it a little better, but wow, I tell you, I'm not too steady on my feet.
0: Heimlich is, but what is the Epley?
1: Is Uki a fan of the Epley manoeuvre?
0: And has it led to any great activity?
1: Did you try the wedding night?
0: The Epley. See, what's the Epley, Andrew? Well, you're making this up.
2: No, I'm not.
1: Doing the old Epley manoeuvre again.
0: No. Is this Elvis Epley?
1: Who was Epley?
2: He was a doctor, I think. Anyway, it's improved, and I tell you, because otherwise the other day,
0: take us through the Epley manoeuvre, mister.
1: Well, is it where you crawl so you don't fall over?
2: No, you sit on the edge of your bed and fall backwards with your head tilted at turned to a 45-degree angle.
1: Where's Uki when you're doing this?
2: Well, I don't know anywhere she wants to be.
0: She's gone off to DJs to get away from him.
2: Anything.
0: So what happens? You lay back on your bed, Andrew.
2: Well, you sit up first and then you fall back. To fall back.
1: And then what do you do when you get there?
2: Because you've got to sort of move the crystal along through the ear canal. I'm sure other people who are listening...
1: But what's the crystal made of?
2: I'm not a doctor. I don't know.
0: Can you feel crystal? Crystal used to work on Hey Hey at Channel 9.
1: He did too.
0: Ian Murray. Thank you. Andrew, please.
3: Hello.
0: How do you know that the bloody thing's moving?
1: Yeah.
2: Well, you hope it does with this manoeuvre. You do it repeatedly until it does.
0: And you live in hope, laying back on your bed, flicking your head on a particular angle.
2: Yes.
0: This is ridiculous.
2: No, I'm not. I'll tell you the truth. And people will back me up. I'm sure people are listening. Please, if you're doing the Hickley manoeuvre or have done it, give us a call.
1: So is that the topic? Have you done the Hickley manoeuvre?
2: Epley.
1: Or have you had a crystal in your ear? If I was at my doctor and he said, you've got a crystal in your ear, I'd say, what is that? But you didn't ask.
0: Yeah, can't he give you a drop for it or something?
2: No, there doesn't seem to be. This seems
0: bit of
2: to be
0: hydrochloric acid or something?
2: This seems to be the method that you do. Hydrochloric acid, my goodness.
0: Well, whatever.
1: Have you tried hopping on one leg with your head on the side? Like you do when you get water in
0: the air. Can't, no, he's no good because he can't put his underpants on, I'm told, without having something to support him, so he can't hop.
1: I had some
0: once you've got them on. Once you've got them on, though, Andrew, can you hop a bit?
2: Yes, I could, but I choose not to. I choose the Epley manoeuvre.
1: Do you wear some custard and jam stuck in one ear and some cake?
0: What happened. You were a trifle deaf after that.
1: That's right.
0: Sorry.
2: Oh, you're going to finish each other's gags all night, are you? Oh, that's going to end up... That'll end up in nastiness. Hey, we've got some calls coming in. Can we take maybe Margaret or Jan and see if they've done the Epley manoeuvre and how effective it is?
0: Have you done the Macarena? Have you done the Epley manoeuvre? Hello, line 3, Margaret.
4: I have done that, and it works. It's the most peculiar feeling. And it's a horrible feeling because you lose your balance very easily.
2: Yeah, so true. You should have seen me wobble down Kunang Road Shops the other day, Margaret.
4: It's a horrible feeling. You really don't know whether you're up in your head or you're...
2: No, I was walking all over the footpath. I've nearly walked into people who were dining on the footpath.
0: Oh, great. They had a bit of McLaren across your egg and bacon sandwich.
4: it is true. And the crystals are the little things that are in the ear canal. And when they get out of kilter, that's when you get the loss of balance.
2: Yeah, it's quite confronting, isn't it?
0: Margaret?
4: It is.
0: Thank you for supporting.
4: You have no idea what they're talking about.
0: That's correct. And that's me and Darren. Hey, Margaret, thank you for confirming Andrew's Epley manoeuvre situation. Hello, Jan. Have you done the Epley?
5: I've got a few things to add to the conversation. It is true. There is a better way to do it when you just learn to move your head forwards and back, side to side. That will move those crystals too, Andrew.
2: Oh, really?
5: And the little girl in the copper tone ad, you do know, was Jodie Foster. Oh,
0: was it?
1: Really?
0: I didn't know that.
5: Yep. And I wanted to let you know that we never hear Nostradamus. Remember in the 80s, we always heard Nostradamus.
2: That's right. Everyone was obsessed with Nostradamus about 30 years ago, weren't they?
1: They were, yes.
0: And now we're obsessed with your ears, Andrew.
2: Well, no, they don't need to be obsessed, but no, thank you for that.
1: I was more of a fan of Nostradamus, the man with the nose for the future.
2: that's what Darren Hicks used to call him.
1: That's right.
0: Who knows best?
1: He called himself Nostradamus.
0: Jan, thank you. This is really interesting. Did you take in what Jan said, Andrew, about this simpler way?
2: I sure hope I did.
1: Jan didn't know what the crystals were made of, did she?
2: No, I don't. Well, we're not doctors. I don't know. They just tell you they're crystals and you accept that.
1: Are they like witchcraft ones? You know, that witches have crystals, don't they?
0: Are you a bit odd, Andrew? You've got things no one's heard of for 50 years.
1: Yeah, you and your hip.
2: I have a feeling we've got a full board of calls. I've got a feeling every one of those calls
1: is
2: somebody who's got this, to you, obscure problem.
0: Siv, have you done the Epley manoeuvre?
3: Great, man. I've done a few things, but not that. And can I just say, because as you guys know, I am a thinking man, I think a well-known mining company should be doing some sort of environmental study into Andrew's ear canal for a further exploration. I think there's probably other minerals in there that haven't been discovered yet.
1: Yeah, it might be iron ore or something.
3: That's right, yes. So I can just
0: You know,
3: imagine.
0: You can't mine his ear or his cranium, Siv, because it's not going to be much profit in it. I don't think Gina Reinhardt's going to be jumping at that.
3: I think a well-known mining company should have some sort of environmental study into that. And look, while I'm here, another thing that you're talking about is things you don't see anymore. I've got a couple. Train conductors and steam trains. Bring those back.
0: Oh, yes.
1: Oh, yes.
0: Good. That's a good nomination.
1: Yeah, very good.
0: Wonderful three. Andrew doesn't talk much when the subject isn't about him, Siv. You might have just noticed that.
2: Yeah, I'm letting others talk. It's a three-way turf talk thing here, isn't it?
0: Thank you. Helen has suggested things you don't see anymore. Thank you, Darren, for this topic.
1: No worries.
0: Searchlights used when a new shop has been opened.
1: Opening nights at the theatre. When we go to the Prinny, Andrew, we always see a searchlight, don't we, darling?
2: Oh, I couldn't live without one on those opening.

0: stroke. I was in hospital for 3 days. Wow, yeah, Ruth. Ooh. Can get a bit alarming.
1: I didn't know it got that serious with the old Epley manoeuvre.
0: Well,
1: that's another good topic. Crazy names for crazy diseases.
2: Do crystals get together, Andrew, and, you know, do a bit of a hushma and, you know, can they multiply?
0: There is a player who played league footy about 20 years ago, and I always thought his name, I don't wish to be rude, I hope he's not offended, his name sounded like a disease. His name was Trent Crowd, and I always thought if you... See, I don't feel too well. I've got a bit of Trent Crowd. You would think, oh, that's unfortunate. But it was his name, obviously, and yeah, he rejoiced in it.
2: Player.
1: I knew Trent Crowd. He lost a digit, didn't he?
0: Did he?
2: I don't know.
1: I think it was such a bad break. Was it Trent Crowd or another Hawthorn player? Oh, it might have been Daniel Chick.
2: Oh, it might have been, yes. Hey, hi, boys, writes Guy. Did you hear about the rumour that this show is so great it may be extended for another hour? Sounds great. You boys would love to, surely. Oh, I'd love to do that.
1: Oh, let's do it. Come on, Andrew.
2: Andrew.
1: I've got a syndrome for you. Can you explain to me, Andrew, what Munchkin syndrome by proxy is? Isn't there one like that?
2: Yes, there is.
0: Yeah, Munchkin syndrome. What is that?
1: It's not Munchkin. And why is it by proxy?
0: Well, proxy is a substitute, isn't it?
1: It is.
2: And hello to Jane, who is listening tonight in Phillip Island. Hello, Jane. I hope you're enjoying the program. We'll take a break, boys. We haven't got to your toppies. Get them. Oh, Andrew, we've got yours. But Darren, we haven't got yours. Scott and others. We'll be with you soon. Back shortly.
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2: Darren and Andrew, Nicole has emailed again. Nicole, who was telling everyone to brace. This is an important thing, Darren, because Nicole has asked a very simple question about, you know, Mr. Highfalutin, Andrew McLaren. Is the crystal Swarovski?
1: Oh, that's right. They make little pigs out of them, don't they?
2: Yes, they do.
0: Amongst their line of goods, yeah, that's right.
1: Have you got a Swarovski in your lug hole, Andrew?
0: Maybe I have too. Now, apparently, I'm getting

0: A text here that says, crystals, thank you for this too for the listener, crystals are actually made of calcium carbonate. And they move in the wrong position in your ear canal.
1: Science.
0: Yeah, there we go.
2: You're getting on a bit. If you wait around for long enough, it'll end up being a diamond if it's carbon.
1: Diamonds are forever.
2: Ever.
3: Forever.
1: Andrew, thank you for your this marvellous little aside of your health issues. I find it very amusing. And
2: Can you drive at the minute, Andrew?
0: Yes.
1: No, he's in the studio.
0: No, yes, I'll put off driving for about 40 minutes. Now, yes, I can. I was okay to drive, but yesterday I couldn't have.
2: No, up Kunang Road.
0: No, Kunang Road, yeah.
1: What's
2: the difference between Kunang
0: and
2: Kunang
0: Road? Oh, this is uninteresting. We've got a board full of calls, for God's sake.
1: But why were you there?
2: Yeah, what were you doing at Kunang Road?
0: I can share something with you. It was so exciting. I was shopping. How about that?
2: What'd you buy?
1: But that involves spending money, which is something you loathe.
0: Oh, we're not going to go on that old sorrow.
1: Hey, Darren, what topic is yours, please?
2: I was in Bunnings today. Mm-hmm. And a gentleman was in the aisle, and he was a Bunnings employee, and I looked at him and said, g'day, and he said, g'day. And then we looked both away and did a double take and then looked back, and it was one of those, I know you and I know you. And you know who it was? Mark from Backer Design, who used to sell stressless recliners on this station. No longer.
1: Good bloke.
2: Mark, lovely man.
1: My word.
2: He was in business with his dad and they'd done it for a long time, so they decided to get out of it, and he works there. Lovely man. Mark, you know him. My topic, where have you run into someone and was it miles away from where you ever met them?
1: And did he have crystals in his ear?
2: No, but they were in aisle 14.
1: Scott, hello.
4: G'day, guys. I was ringing in with a couple of things, one and two that you don't see anymore. And I did a gig in Barham on the Murray last week. I don't know if you know Barham. It's a beautiful place.
1: Barham RSL, yes.
4: Barham, yeah. So 4-hour drive there and back. And on the way back, I was thinking, passing through towns and pubs, I was thinking, you don't hear the term or advertise counter meal anymore. Every pub used to have a counter meal. You don't hear about the counter meal
1: anymore.
2: Bring back the countery.
1: The countery.
4: And the two things...
0: Now, they're all called bistros now, aren't they? And
2: aren't
0: charcuteries
2: they?
0: And all the rest of it now.
2: I reckon bring back the bar and the ladies' lounge.
0: Yes, with a little division between the general bar and the ladies.
1: Okay, Scott King continues talking to you.
2: Sorry, Scott.
4: Yeah, sorry. I was going to say the two things that used to be a staple of the counter meal you don't see anymore is the veal palmer and the whiting in beer batter. You don't get whiting in beer batter anymore.
1: I've seen whiting in beer batter, but what about the, what was it called, surf and turf?
2: Yeah,
4: surf, yep.
1: Yeah. And the other one, what was it? We had sausages, you had steak, you had chops, you had... bits and pieces. Oh, what was that called?
2: That was called meat, wasn't
4: it? The mixed grill.
1: Mixed grill, that's it.
0: That's right. But you're right, Scott, about the veal parmigiana has gone the way of the dodo, and I'm sad about that.
2: I'm sad.
1: Oh, I'm devastated.
4: Veal parma's far more exclusive than the chicken parma.
0: I agree. Better.
1: Scott, you're making very good points here. Editorial comment and very, very well done. Leanne, hello.
5: Hello, Dennis, Andrew and Darren. Andrew, you have got what I've got. It's called benign paroxysmal positional vertigo.
0: Is that it?
2: Benign positional vertigo.
5: Paroxysmal. Positional vertigo. What you do is you hang your bed, instead of flinging yourself back on the bed, you hang your head over the edge of the bed and turn your head.
1: So you lay flat on the bed?
2: On your stomach?
5: And no, on your back with your head hanging over the edge of the bed.
1: Oh,
5: and
1: okay.
5: Turn your head both ways. I've had it for years. It does go away, Andrew, when the rocks go into place, the crystals fall into place. The name for the crystals moving is called otoconia.
0: Good heavens, you are a walking encyclopedia on this.
1: Andrew, so basically you are a jigsaw puzzle that's stuffed.
0: Aren't we all?
5: You'll get wobbly, but you can stabilise yourself. It's frustrating when you first get it because it does cause the nausea and all that as well.
1: Take us through that again, Leanne. Andrew needs to lay on his bed, on his back, with his head over the edge and then turn his head from side to side. Like those things that you used to throw balls at the Melbourne show.
0: Those clowns, yes.
2: Clown heads.
5: Well, that is one exercise, but what he's been advised to do is very similar because that's what the ENTs do as a test to see if you've got it or not. They put blinkers on you like a blindfold.
1: But Andrew thought he was quite exclusive with this, Leanne, and now we find out it's common as.
2: Yeah.
1: And being a commoner doesn't suit Andrew. He doesn't like that. He likes to be...
5: Oh, poor Andrew.
0: Leanne, no, thank you for the information.
2: Leanne, does everyone have crystals?
5: Yes, everyone has crystals, but whether they move around or not, because that's your inner ear, that's the liquid and the crystals give you your balance.
0: That's right. Oh. That's what I was told. Anyway, I appreciate that, Leanne.
5: My pleasure.
1: Well, it's crystal clear now, Andrew.
2: You need to carry around a theosolite to see whether you're upright, I think.
1: Yes.
0: Oh, yes.
1: What's a theosolite?
0: Isn't it a theodolite, I think you mean.
2: Is it theodolite? Make you know whether you're upright.
1: Yeah, like you know whether you're upright, Andrew.
2: Like a plumb bob.
0: I walk around the shops of Kooning Road with a plumb bob in front of me. I'm doing well, Mama. Yeah,
2: hanging from your nose.
1: Why do you go to that Mama deep south thing all the time? Mama.
2: Because he's got to think about down south. Can we have a bit of down south? Can we have some grits, Mama?
0: No.
2: Come on.
1: No, you should down
0: ain't
1: south.
0: Ain't going to get none from me, boy. Come on, straighten up, come on.
1: How is your down south, out of interest?
2: What you need to do is wear a cap and hang a plumb bob from the peak. So then
1: so you know where you're going.
2: And if that starts swinging, you know you're off centre.
0: I'm going to do it tomorrow.
1: Do it tonight when you get home.
0: Yes.
1: You'll wake up in the middle of the night and be belting in the face. Back after these.
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1: 25 to 10, 3RW, and this is the Wednesday nightcap. Darren, Andrew has got crystals in his ear. Darren, what was your topic?
2: Mine was where have an unusual place you've run into an acquaintance. Someone. Like I was in Singapore with my mum, and I heard a voice, Darren. I thought, did someone say my name? I looked around, and it was the lady that used to do the travel with Ernie Sigley.
1: Anne Rogers.
0: Oh, Anne Rogers. Remember
1: Wings Away
0: Anne?
1: Travel.
2: Yeah, yeah, Wings Away it? Travel. And she took. She was staying in the big... the big...
1: thanks, Anne.
2: Boat... what's the name of it? Down to the Marina Sands. That's where she was staying. And we had a look at her room and went up to the pool because we'd met her. Ran into her in a shop.
1: There we go.
0: Yeah, fair enough. And I ran into... somebody I went to, well, yeah, I suppose you do run into people you went to school with, but surprisingly in London, after being there for about 3 weeks or so, around the corner, oh, my God, you went to school. I can't remember his name now, but, yes, it was...
2: Just, it wasn't Bupi Delgado.
0: No, I didn't go to school with him. He wasn't old enough to be my grandfather.
1: So you ran into someone in London who you went to school with?
0: Yeah, I know. So, well, I mean...
2: That's amazing, isn't it?
0: All roads lead to cities like London, I suppose, is full of tourists, but anyway, there we are.
2: Yeah, were you? Was it up the London Tower, the Tower of London, or...?
1: Did you have any crystals in your ear?
0: I don't know, but I had a spring in my step and a song in my heart, Dennis.
2: Who were you with on that trip?
0: By myself.
2: See, you travel a lot by yourself.
0: The best way to travel...
1: Solitary. You're a solitary man.
0: The best way to travel, the very best way. My advice to all young people...
1: What if you get lonely?
2: Something happened down south in New Orleans.
0: Oh, well, that was a problem.
1: Yes, why do you reference back to...
2: leads back to down the deep south.
0: I've got about six people who are not going to be friends of Dennis Walter in about 2 minutes. There's Simon, Rosie, David and Lyle and Bruce, and they'd love to talk to you, Dan.
1: I can read the screen, Andrew. Simon, hello.
16: Hi, guys. I was a kid that grew up in the 70s, and you talk about things you don't see now. When there was incinerators in the backyard. And,
1: oh, yes.
16: And my dad, the greatest thing, this is before the Eastern Freeway was built. When Dad said, we're going to the tip, I was just absolutely ecstatic. And
1: yes.
16: You'd go down to the tip, and I'd find bikes and... pick them up and all that sort of stuff.
2: That's right.
1: Now you go to a resource centre, transfer station.
2: We go tadpoling down at the Kunung Creek where the Eastern Freeway is.
1: Oh, that's good. Hey, have you been out the Eastern lately?
2: Oh, it's a nightmare.
1: It's a total nightmare. I was out there in rain a couple of weeks ago. Honestly, it is very confusing.
2: There's flyovers and bridges and you don't know what you're seeing. You don't know where you are.
1: A bit like Andrew the other day.
2: Like Andrew walking down Kunung Road.
0: Yes.
1: Simon, thank you. Yeah. Rosie, hello, Rosie.
17: Hello, how are you, boys?
1: Yeah, good. Well, I don't know about Andrew, but Darren and I are just fine. Yeah, I'm fine and dandy.
17: Poor Andrew.
0: Thank you.
17: Vertigo is awful.
1: No, this is different, though, isn't it, Andrew?
0: Well, I think it's in the vertigo family. I'm not sure, Rosie. I keep saying it fourth time tonight. I'm not a doctor, but it feels a bit... you feel wobbly and you don't sort of have total control of the direction you're walking in.
17: No, you don't, because it really throws your balance off.
2: Oh.
17: And you feel as though that you can't hold your head in any position, because if you move it... It just makes you sick to your stomach.
1: Rosie, sorry to laugh, but I'm just imagining Andrew Darren walking down the street with his head wobbling, like one of those wobbly things.
2: Like a bobblehead doll.
1: A bobblehead. Where am I?
0: That's very insulting. Insulting, and it's very disrespectful.
2: Were you sick to the stomach, Andrew?
0: Oh, sick to the... That's an Americanism, isn't it? Americans don't get sick in the stomach. They're sick to the stomach.
2: To the stomach, yeah.
1: Rosie, thank you. Andrew, look,
0: we're not giggling again, for God's sake.
1: No, we're giggling at you, but we love you. David, hello.
18: Hello, boys. How are you going?
1: Good.
18: I just want to let you know that 3AW is coming out loud and clear in Ballarat. However, I was searching the AM stations and I could pick up you, the three of you, in from set 3 to Yes and Colac.
1: That's correct.
18: In Ballarat.
1: That's because we're being heard via Ace Radio right through regional Victoria and southern New South Wales.
2: That's right.
18: Yes, but what I'm getting at, Ballarat is a long way from Colac.
1: Yes, but it still picks up there, which I've experienced
2: myself. Well, it's on 3CS, which is in Colac. Oh, I see. You've picked up 3CS from Ballarat.
18: I'm in Ballarat.
2: Yeah. Well, that's not too far, is it, Andrew?
1: We've got a big reach, David.
18: I gather that I can reach you now with my hand.
1: I'm excited.
18: I'd like to start a topic.
1: Yes.
18: I was coming to Ballarat listening to 3RW on the digital format.
1: Yes.
18: The digital radio. And my topic is, how far can your radio, if you've got a digital radio with a DAB plus, how far can it go before it breaks out? Then you have to tune to Snap, Crackle and Pop radio, which is called Rice Bubble Radio on the AM band.
1: I can answer a technical question.
2: You want to know the digital penetration.
1: Yes, it won't take you too far, David. And in fact, we've had a couple of callers from people around Geelong area who are saying that they're having a bit of interference. Our boss, Stephen Beers, has let us know that there is work on our mast, our thing. What is it called, Darren?
2: Stick.
1: Stick. And it should all be sorted in the next, like Andrew's ear problem, it should all be sorted within the next week or so it's already sorted. Good. Excellent news. Antonio is working on the program. Is also from Geelong, boys, just by chance.
2: Oh yes, and the cat people stay together, don't they, Andrew?
0: They do.
1: Yeah. So there you go, David. Thank you very much for your call, Lyle. Hello.
19: Yes, I might be a bit late, but I was going to talk about the vertigo again. But I've had it, and it's like your head's in a washing machine, really, and I've had two bad falls with it, and
1: I bet.
19: And it always makes me fall backwards to the left. It's always the same. Yeah,
1: Andrew.
0: Oh. Yeah, well, I was very careful, and it's okay when I sit down. It's the same, Lyle. Once I sit down, I'm fine. But walking is, whoa, baby, what's going on here? You know, it's like I've toked a bit of a J. You know what I mean?
2: you toked on a J.
0: Hey, I'm just getting a bit of FM kind of humour, edgy stuff here, that's all.
1: No, it's AM about 1974. Anyway,
2: you were on the Laughing Lucerne, were you?
0: Sweet Mary Jane, baby. Gold. Sweet Mary Jane.
2: Having a toke on the Mrs. Bob.
1: Lyle, thank you. And thank you who was it? Jeff. Jeff sent in a photo of, you know, Scott, you know, when people used to write messages in the sky?
2: Yes.
1: Well, he sent in a photo from 2022 of a cross in the sky. But he hasn't got the rest of what happened after that. It was like a Christian-type message.
0: Hey, good on you. Thanks for that. But something you don't see now, it's just a little thing. Correct me if I'm wrong, call in and shoot me down, but people used to wear little bands, copper bands on their wrist to stop arthritis.
2: Arthritis, you don't see that anymore.
0: Not every second, but you'd often see one in the course of a day. Yes. You know, someone would serve you in a shop and they got a little copper band on their wrist.
1: So is that mind over matter? Because there's no strips of rubber hanging off the back of cars now.
2: I was just about to say that, to stop car sickness.
0: That's right.
2: You took the words out of my mouth. And
1: sorry.
2: How ridiculous, because the whole car is rolling on rubber. So what's one strip going to do?
1: It's going to make convince someone who gets car sick that they won't get car sick.
2: And you know what I haven't seen for a long time?
1: Well, what, Darren?
2: On that car with the rubber strip, an STP sticker or an I like swipe. Oh, yes.
0: Oh, it's so true. So true, Darren. Yeah.
1: We need to take a break, boys. Oh, gosh, this is reward or radio award or whatever they're called now.
2: Can we head back down south, Andrew, before we go?
0: Maybe. No, no. Maybe.
2: Maybe.
1: No, we'll be back shortly. This is 3AW Nights and the Wednesday Nightcap of Madness.
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8: Andrew McLaren, the outpouring of love and support for your dilemma is just, it's magnificent. Another Andrew has sent an email. I fell at work and hit my head. While I was in hospital, I suffered from an inner ear imbalance, crystals in the inner ear. I couldn't drive as when I moved my head, it was a delayed reaction to movement. I saw a special physio treatment for at least three months.
9: Gee.
8: It would take me an hour to get out of bed because if I sat up and looked at the floor, I would fall off the bed.
9: Gee.
8: So, Andrew, it's going to be a long, long, hard recovery.
9: Oh, gee, thanks, Den. No, I obviously had an extreme case. Sorry for you. I hope all is well now.
8: Yeah, gosh. So there are extremes of this. 1-3-6-9-3-12-2-10. Hello, Bruce.
10: Oh, hello, Bruce.
8: Bruce. Bruce.
11: Dennis and Darren, you shouldn't
8: Andrew?
11: Be taking the... No, I'm on Andrew's side.
8: Oh, sorry.
11: You shouldn't be taking the P155 out of vertigo. I've had it a few times, and yes, it can be very serious.
8: Yes.
11: Falling backwards and what have you, and you can't get up until someone helps you. It's not nice.
9: No, that's
8: no.
11: Hopefully, Andrew, you won't get a severe dose of it.
9: I hope so too.
12: And there's a movie that I never saw by Alfred Hitchcock called Vertigo. Have you seen that, Andrew?
9: I have with James Stewart, yes.
11: It's nothing to do with fear of heights.
9: No, it's not at all. No, it's a different thing altogether.
8: So just, you wouldn't want to find out about this when you're driving your car or you're in a lift.
11: No. It kind of starts off slowly, sitting up on your bed to get out, and all of a sudden you're falling backwards. Or pick up a pair of socks from the floor and you fall
8: scary.
11: Backwards. Hit your head and... Yes.
9: Well,
11: that's anyway.
9: Well, hopefully it doesn't get to that, Bruce. Thank you.
8: Yeah, some of our merriment, Bruce, I appreciate your concern for Andrew, but I think he knows that deep down, very deep down, we actually care about him.
9: This is a text. Thank you. This is a text from Ian Reed. The anti-sickness rubber straps that used to be fixed to the back of cars were made of a conductive rubber. Oh, so it was a special kind of rubber? I don't know what
12: like the tyres were made of?
9: A conductive rubber. I don't know.
8: Oh.
9: I'm not sure what that's all about, to be honest, but thank you, Ian.
8: Thank you, Ian. Good to hear from you.
13: Go on, ring
8: call
13: us.
8: Call me. 1-3-6-9-3. Ian got a commercial out of it as well. That's very, very good.
12: Very clever.
8: 1-3-6-9-3. So maybe that rubber was different to the tyre rubber or other rubbers, Andrew.
9: Gee golly, I guess so.
12: Where are we now? Have we gone back down south?
9: No,
8: he's in Arkansas.
9: Now we're a lot further north there.
12: Don't turn right at Alabama.
8: Andrew, what's this fascination you do have with the United States? I'm fascinated. Yeah.
12: Something happened down there. It all started after he hired a room.
8: You know which is west, which is east, you know, everything that's going on.
3: See, you know, I knew I should have made a left turn at Albuquerque.
12: Yes. Albuquerque. It all started after he put that quarter in the bed and the bed started vibrating.
9: Yeah.
12: Yeah.
8: That was trying to get back to that motel.
9: That was in Florence, Alabama. I'll never forget it.
12: Florence, Alabama.
8: Yeah. Florence. Yeah.
12: And remember, I'll tell you what we don't see anymore.
8: Hang on, was Florence with you or is that a town?
9: It's the town.
12: When you drive past motels and a big sign out the front says, colour TV.
9: Oh, yes, that's right.
8: That's another one.
9: Yes, yeah, so true. Yeah.
8: You don't see that. Or you also, at one point when the internet came in, available
12: free Wi-Fi.
8: Internet. Free Wi-Fi.
9: Yes. Yeah,
12: that's right.
8: Gosh, things have changed, boys. But we go with it because we're modern.
12: Our crystals start moving, but that's all right. We learn to live with it.
9: Yes, I hope so.
12: Andrew, that could become a part of the local. How are you? Oh, my crystals are on the move.
8: Oh, so, Andrew, will you know when these crystals are moving?
9: No, they suddenly just...
8: They align.
9: Yeah, suddenly they, whoa, let's go, baby. And
12: like
9: they start,
12: the planets. When there's a full moon, they might go back to where they should be.
9: I hope so.
8: Yeah, maybe they're guided by full moons, Andrew.
9: I don't know.
12: And the tides. Maybe it's the way... Maybe you're sleeping in a direction where you should be at magnetic north.
8: Change sides of bed. Get Uki to sleep on the other side of the bed.
12: Swap sides, I think.
9: I must do that, yes. Or I have a magnet sitting on top of my head every time I go to bed.
12: I remember Dick Wicks and his magnets.
8: Oh, yes.
9: Oh, that's right.
8: That's what you don't
12: in every
8: see anymore.
12: Orify, Dick Wicks.
8: Yes. Yeah. You don't see Dick Wicks
12: Did
8: anymore.
12: Did they work? I think Keith McGowan was into them, wasn't he?
9: Yeah, that's right. Yeah, he was.
12: He'd strap them to his thigh and his upper calf and all sorts of things.
8: I wonder does anyone still use Dick Wicks magnets? 1-3-6-9-3.
9: Yeah, give us a call quickly.
8: We'll take a little break. Andrew's got his crystals. Darren and I are just, you know, whatever we are. And we want your calls. 1-3-6-9-3. Back soon.
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8: I think we should do a bit of a health check update. Andrew, how are you feeling just at the moment?
9: I'm fine. As long as I'm sitting down, I'm just fine.
12: Yeah, and I've got an idea. Every time you need to go to the doctor, can you go on a Tuesday or a Wednesday? Because every time we seem to get an hour out of it.
9: So I have to do that, yes.
12: So just keep us in mind. Is that all right?
9: Will do.
12: Thanks.
8: Andrew, we worry about you. You seem to be getting more and more ailments.
9: I'm worrying about the callers who have been waiting for quite some time to speak to you, Dennis.
12: Oh, we've got some calls.
9: Yes.
8: How about you don't try and take over hosting of the program, Andrew?
9: Sorry, but just talking to me all the time is a bore.
8: Darren and I are mere, you know, offshoots.
12: We're your servants.
8: We're like little bean shoots.
12: Yeah.
8: Okay. You're the big plant, the big kahuna.
9: No, yeah. I've seen the paychecks, Darren. Believe me, we are the little plants.
8: Hey, Len, good
9: evening. We are just little seeds.
8: Good evening, Len.
21: Good evening. Just quickly, I've only been on for an hour. the bloke was ringing up around paying half-way radio signals go. Well, when I was driving trucks, I had two what you call skips. I got a radio message from a guy that was driving in Texas. And another time I had a call from a guy that was driving from Nevada.
12: You're kidding. What, just on Citizens Band radio? Surely not.
21: No, two-way radio, just a two-way. Yeah.
12: Oh, yeah, CB. That's unbelievable.
21: Yeah. So anyway, twice. And with crystals in the ear, you can get hearing problems.
9: Oh, dear. Okay. Well, hopefully it doesn't get worse
8: than
9: it's been.
8: Thank you, Dr. Len.
9: Len.
21: Green, what did you say?
9: Thank you, Len.
12: He said, what did you say?
8: I've got an email here that I must read from Lynn. Wasn't the rubber strip at the back of cars supposed to stop static electricity by earthing the car body?
9: That's what it was about. That's right.
8: Hang on. I remember Margaret Throsby and Clive Robertson joking about it, suggesting that one be attached to the bottom of a doona to counter the same problem.
9: Oh, that's funny.
8: It is funny.
9: Margaret Throsby, remember that? I've forgotten that name.
8: Look, I think I should do, every night on the program, I should do an update on your well-being. Darren, do you have anything to leave us with?
12: Yes. If you ever hear jazz music coming out of your computer printer, don't worry too much. It's just the paper jamming.
8: And there'll be more of that with Paul Harris after 10:30 tonight.
12: See you,
8: thank you, boys.
12: Let's go down to New Orleans, can't we?
8: I love you, Spuds. Thank you, boys.
6: Start your day slow with a barista-made coffee without leaving the house. Be an at-home barista with Harvey Norman Electrical Warrnambool. Good evening, I'm Jamel Wells. Business leaders want a Senate inquiry into proposed tax reforms due to go before Parliament tomorrow. The government will rein in the capital gains tax discount and restrict negative gearing concessions to newly built houses. The controversial changes also include a $250 tax offset and an instant $1,000 deduction for work expenses. Chamber of Commerce and Industry Chief Executive Andrew McKellar says businesses deserve to have their concerns heard.
22: Local and regional chambers of commerce, they're going out talking to businesses in their local communities. We think that those businesses, those chambers of commerce, the state and territory chambers of commerce, the industry associations in every sector, they should have the opportunity to present the evidence to the Senate.
0: Analysts say there's now more than a 90% chance interest rates will stay on hold when the Reserve Bank Board meets next month. Australia's inflation rate has slowed to 4.2% for the year to April, mainly driven by a drop in fuel prices. The cost of housing, transportation and food has also come down. The opposition claims the government has lost control of Australia's borders following the return of the latest group of ISIS brides. Seven women and 12 children arrived in Sydney and Melbourne yesterday after leaving Syria. Labor says it has not helped the group. Liberal leader Angus Taylor says their return compromises community safety.
1: This is an act of surrender by this weak Prime Minister and this weak Immigration Minister. We need a government that gets control of our borders. We need people coming to our country who share our values.
0: Labor MP Ali France has been referred to the Electoral Commission over allegations she breached electoral law. She's accused of enrolling to vote at a vacant block of land, but says her house has been demolished to rebuild one suited to her accessibility needs. Ms France won the Queensland seat of Dixon from Peter Dutton in 2025. The West Australian opposition is calling for more details on a government plan for a defence manufacturing hub in the state. The government has issued a call out for global businesses that want to establish a presence. Opposition defence spokesperson Libby Metam says there needs to be more proof of planning.
2: WA has the capacity in terms of expertise, but this announcement really does lack real detail in terms of what work this government has done to illustrate that they will be able to deliver it.
0: The AFL will pay tribute to Neil Danaher in the upcoming round of football. Players will wear black armbands with a moment of silence before each match to honour his life and legacy. And NASA's planning to send robotic landers and drones to the moon as it maps out building a permanent base. In finance, one Australian dollar buying around 71 US cents.
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0: Queensland leads New South Wales 20-16 late in their state of origin clash at a Coors Stadium. Former Essendon coach Brad Scott says the club made a mistake not bringing in more senior players to support young stars over the past few years. West Coast defender Harry Edwards' future is uncertain after a third concussion this year. Australia's Adam Walton is through to the second round at Roland Garros after the biggest win of his career over Daniil Medvedev. That's the latest news and sport.
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5: Clear tonight, winds southerly, 15 to 20 k's. Tomorrow, partly cloudy, slight chance of showers most likely at night with some light winds. Friday, partly cloudy, medium chance of showers, top of 15. Saturday, partly cloudy, very high chance of showers, top of 16. And Sunday, cloudy, very high chance of showers, top of 14. Heading for a top of 16 tomorrow for Warrnambool, Port Ferry, Mortlake and Terang.
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5: At the moment, it's 12 degrees.
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8: One double 3693, Peter Hitchener, we're trying to get in contact with, but we're not having any luck so far, but I'm sure he'll be with us very, very soon. 133-693, is there anything on your mind you want to have a little chat about while we're looking for Hitch? 133-693, coming along in this hour, got the quiz at around 10:30, and then, of course, Paul Harris on a Wednesday night. About Paul Harris with movies and maybe something on streaming to watch. Has anyone watched Woman in Gold or whatever it is with Helen Mirren? It's not a new movie, but family members have been telling me it's just one of the great movies of all time. Excellent film with Helen Mirren. Simon, good evening.
14: Hey, guys. How are you?
8: Yeah, good, Simon. What's on your mind?
14: Yes, I was just wondering, is Tony McManus going to be back on time or not? Because,
8: sorry?
14: The last 10 minutes, is Tony McManus going to be on time?
8: He's on straight after midnight, I understand.
14: Well, he hasn't been on the last 10 minutes. He's been away from 2UE on there.
8: Yeah, it was from 2GB, which has been fine, but I think Tone is back on this evening, Simon. Have you missed him?
14: Yeah.
8: There you are. Well, hopefully, straight after 12 tonight. Yep, definitely back tonight. So there you are, Simon. There's one problem in your world that I've been able to solve. Well, I haven't been able to solve. Tony has been able to solve. He is back on this evening. There are lots of bugs and stuff going on around Simon. So it's, I suppose, over the next few months, some of us may go missing for a day or two. I was to have a meeting with someone today, and evidently he's got the worst flu going around, has not been at work since late last week. John, good evening.
15: Hello.
8: John, talk to me.
15: Oh, sorry. Is Paul there?
8: Paul Harris?
15: Yes. Yeah, I was just looking up about the movies.
8: Well, in about 20 minutes' time, he'll be here, and I hope you can call back, John.
15: You asked me to call back 2 weeks ago when I went to see Project Hail Mary with what I thought. So I'll call you back because Paul wouldn't give me a yes or no answer. I know the answer now after seeing the movie.
8: Oh, that's a very good tease for a segment that's coming up in 20 minutes. Thank you, John. Alan?
16: Yes, Dennis. Just wondering, at the start, before you started your show, you said you were going to ask Andrew and Darren some quizzling question, and all you seemed to talk about was rocks in his head.
8: Well, no, he didn't have rocks in his head. He has crystals in his ear.
16: Whatever. I wonder what the puzzle you said I was going to turn it upside down with a question to him.
8: No, I don't think I sold it quite that strongly. Darren at my local supermarket at Woolies on Shannon Avenue in Geelong, he said to me, can you just ask Andrew McLaren what you don't see anymore that we used to see? And Darren's, that Darren, not Darren James, but Darren from Woolies, he said, look, When's the last time you saw a blimp in the sky? Like the chocolates, whatever the chocolate company was that had the blimp. So that was it. But we got a bit diverted by Andrew's crystals in his ear.
16: No. Yeah, no worries. Just wanted to pose a question.
8: That's okay. Thank you very much for listening and calling. Justin, hello.
1: G'day. I'm just a bit shell-shocked. I've just finished watching the opening game of the State of Origin.
8: Yes.
1: And New South Wales has won 22 points to 20.
8: Whoa. So it must have been a good game.
1: Yes, but the thing was, there was a bit of controversy because Kalyn Ponga was sent off at the 57th minute mark for a high tackle and a shoulder charge.
8: Did it look like it was definitely a high tackle?
1: Yes, because his head hit the other New South Wales player's head and he was called over by the ref. Ashley Klein sent off. So I'm a bit peeved off, but, you know, it was a good game. It was a good game.
8: Gee, that's a close result.
1: The second game is in Melbourne and Queensland is going to come back better than ever.
8: All right, we'll see. Yeah, well, it's always exciting. I sort of wish we really had it that with that much passion in AFL, but it may be not possible. Thank you very much for your call. Justin, good evening. Oh, that was Justin. We'll take a break. It's Neil Finn's birthday today, 68. Can you believe Neil Finn could be 68? He's the best known for the founder of Crowded House and a member of Split Enz. Message to My Girl is one of their hits. Let's play it while we try and track down Peter Hitchener, who I'm told may be having some phone issues tonight. A bit of Crowded House. Your calls too. Anything you want to talk about. Split Enz here. 133-693. Your calls. Give me a call and Paul Harris not far away.

It's a quarter past 10 on a Wednesday night. Peter Hitchener, we're trying to track him down. We've got a few mobile phone issues tonight. 1-3-3-693, but I'm here. If you want to have a chat, 1-3-3-693, back after the

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12: 133693, Peter Hitchener, he will be trying like crazy to be on the program, but we seem to be having problems. Anyway, your calls, 133693, love to hear from you. Rob?
13: Oh, good evening, Dennis. Thanks
12: Rob,
13: for taking my call.
12: Pleasure.
13: Dennis, I'm interested in your opinion. Obviously, a major issue at the moment is the tax reform.
12: Yes.
13: And I noticed that the Labor Party, the Albanese government, they've put it all in a single bill.

0: would be seen to be rejecting the tax cuts and the $1,000 deduction.
1: Well, that's a bit sneaky,
0: isn't it?
1: That's a very sneaky way to go about things, Rob.
0: Yeah, it seems
1: because that's the whole idea of Parliament, that people can come up with, a question or oppose or try and open the debate. But so what you're saying is that if anyone brings up anything to do with it, it'll be seen as being anti-tax cuts.
0: Yes, correct. Yeah. So essentially, anyone who wants to oppose it, the Labor government's going to say, "Oh, well, you oppose the tax cuts and the deductions as well."
1: So it's a way of diverting off some of the issues of a very unpopular budget.
0: Yes, well, it's major tax reform. It's not just it has implications. Like I was listening to Money News tonight, mm-hmm. and it's going to affect the biomedical industry. Because they have to do a lot of research and raise a lot of capital and they don't get results, until 10 years later.
1: Yeah, there are lots of games being played in more than ever before, Rob, games being played, smoke and mirrors, a bit of Houdini, a bit of the magician, a bit of, just try and keep this hidden for as long until it goes away. Which is, they think people are not wised up to it. I think a lot of people certainly are. Thank you for your call, as always. Jack!
2: How you doing?
1: Hey, Jack.
2: Is Tony on later on tonight because he's been crook?
1: Yeah, he's been crook, but he's texted me to say, "I am on my way in." So, yes, he is definitely on.
2: Great to hear, because I'm going to have a chat to him tonight about something that I find very concerning that's come out of the Royal Commission. I don't know whether you've heard the details of how, after the October 7th attack, and then no doubt the Sydney rally on the 8th, the day after, where they were chanting horrible things about the Jewish community. I won't repeat them because it's just disturbing to me to think that that hasn't been ever called out, and they denied those chants were even said. It's come out that the four police that were on duty in the area that day weren't even stationed there permanently. They were just told to drop by now and then. How disgraceful is that? Seriously.
1: That's pretty
2: disturbing to me.
1: Pretty poor, but it just seems to be a bit of a thread of where we're losing sight of things that are just should be just definitely happening. And we're losing sort of the, what's the word, structure of what should be happening in this country. And it's not just here in this state.
2: And, what was disturbing is one of the reports from a higher-up police was an attack was probable at some stage. So that's 50-50, Dennis. And so that means they've stationed four police to defend part-time, not even there full-time, 1,000 people. It's despicable.
1: It is pretty poor, and those four weren't necessarily going to be there on that particular day at that particular time. So it's not actually protecting, is it? Because they might be there or they might not, depending on staffing. Wow, that's terrible. Thank you very much, Jack. Hey, the quiz is ready. 133-693. 133-693. Peter Hitchener would be full of apologies. We're having trouble with his phone. He'll be back with us next week. He's a legend, a legend here in Victoria, around Australia. Pete, thank you. I'm sure he'll be going, "Oh, gosh, I've let you down." Don't even give it a second thought. Paul Harris is not far away. Thank you for your call, Jack. 133-693. Drive-ology tonight. Drive-ology. 133-693, but be quick. Because the lines fill up. Now, here are the rules. There are hardly any. If you get one wrong, you can call back. As many times as you can get through, you can play. That's the important bit. 133-693. If you want to play the quiz, give me a call right now. Back after these. Need a break?

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8: Okay, just ahead of the quiz, Anne, good evening.
9: Oh, hi. I just rang to say I live in Parkville and I can see two huge fires in Brunswick, not far from the upfield train line. Like there've been explosions, like enormous.
8: So you heard the explosions?
9: No, I didn't hear it. I can just see it, and they are both enormous.
8: Okay, how long ago did this all start to unfold?
9: I just walked into my kitchen 5 to 7 minutes ago and rang 3AW to tell you they look like they're bombings of some description. You know, more arson stuff.
8: Oh, gosh. We used to have law and order. Now we've just got law. We've got no order.
9: They're huge fires. I'm not joking.
8: Sydney Road, would it be?
9: No, they're not on Sydney Road. They're closer to the upfield train line, sort of. So further to the west than,
8: okay,
9: than Sydney Road.
8: And thank you for calling it in. I really appreciate that. But we'll try and find out a little bit more detail. But that does sound, well, that's what we get used to every day now. 133-693. Thank you, Anne. Quiz time. David, good evening.
10: Hello, Dennis.
8: David, it's Driveology tonight.
10: Okay.
8: How do you think you'll go with this? You confident?
10: I'm not confident, but not too bad.
8: Hey, you'll be fine. Which band had the hit Drive?
10: The Cars.
8: The Cars. See? Confidence building. Four to go. Circle of Friends and Good Will Hunting are movies that starred an actress with the surname Driver. What's her first name?
10: Winona.
8: Not Winona. Thank you for trying. You can call back, David. As long as you can get through, if you get through, you can play twice, three times, whatever. Scott, good evening.
11: G'day, mate. How are you?
8: Circle of good. Circle of Friends and Good Will Hunting are movies that starred an actress with the surname Driver. What's her first name?
11: Mini Driver.
8: Mini Driver. Yes, indeed. Academy Award winner. I need a movie title now. This movie starred Jessica Tandy and Morgan Freeman.
11: Driving Miss Daisy.
8: Going well. Got a feeling about you. So you
11: Don't
8: find
11: say
8: yourself.
11: That. You always jinx people who say when you say that.
8: Sorry, I haven't got a feeling about you, Scott. Here we go. So you find yourself in a situation. The situation is annoying and it's frustrating. In fact, it's so bad it might what?
11: Drive you mad.
8: No, that's not what I'm looking for. Although that's a very good answer. Scott, thank you for trying. Dave, good evening. You find yourself in a situation that is annoying and frustrating. In fact, it is so bad that it might what?
12: Drive me crazy.
8: Not drive me crazy. It's a very well-known saying. Lynn, hello.
13: Hi, Dennis.
8: It's so bad that it might what?
13: Drive you stupid.
8: Not stupid. No. 1-3-6-9-3. Lines are clear. Neil, good evening.
14: G'day, mate. Drive you insane.
8: Not insane. No. This is such a well-known saying. Norma, good evening. You find yourself in a situation. It is annoying. It's frustrating. In fact, you feel it's that bad that it might drive what?
15: Drive you to drink.
8: Correct. Okay, Norma. Last question. Taken Care of Business was a hit for which American band?
15: No, I don't think I'd know that one.
8: Oh, Norma, you've done very well, but you don't know this one. Max?
16: Hi, Dennis. Backman Turner Overdrive.
8: Hey, you're tonight's winner. Well done. Good work. Congratulations to you, Max.
16: Thanks.
8: You have picked up a terrific prize. It's a double pass to the Good Food and Wine Show this weekend. 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Back soon.

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11: Up on screen. We've got some information. Thank you, Anne, for phoning in with what was looking in the distance to be pretty serious. There is a building fire at Prentice Street in Brunswick between Victoria and Albert Street. Firefighters are currently responding. Prentice Street is closed. There's no immediate threat to community and no action is required. And that message was issued by Fire Rescue Victoria. So Prentice Street, Brunswick, there is a building fire, but no immediate threat to the community. 133693. It is time for Paul Harris. Let's whip into it with his theme. He loves a theme.

0: Good evening, Dennis. Let the theme just gently fade out. It's interesting talking there about a fire. I had a friend who was fiery, and he said when he grew up, he had an inferiority complex. He said his father's always telling him to go to blazes.
1: Thank you. Thank you. Paul.
0: Yeah?
1: Paul, H is for Harris, H is for Hawk.
0: Okay. This is a film about grief and loss, and
1: yes.
0: It's one of two films we're going to talk to tonight that deal with that theme. It's on in the cinemas, and it's based on a true story by a memoir by a woman named, a best-selling memoir by a woman named Helen McDonald. And she bought and trained a hawk, what's called a goshawk. That's G-O-S-H-A-W-K. And these are kind of like, the word goshawk comes from goosehawk, and there are goosehawks in Australia. They're a very powerful bird and skillful hunter. Now, the reason she's decided to buy the hawk and raise it and train it is because it reminds her of her father who's recently died. And her father loved animals. And he was a photojournalist who went out in the field and took photos of them. And also he was a trained ornithologist. And he suddenly dies of a heart attack, and life just isn't the same for her. She goes into a bit of an emotional shell, and she's very lonely, grief-stricken, full of self-doubt. And during the course of the film, there's flashbacks to illustrate the special bond that existed between the daughter and the father. The father's played by that wonderful Irish actor, Brendan Gleeson.
1: He's
0: and
1: a ripper.
0: Daughter, yeah, he is. And the daughter is Claire Foy, who played
1: Queen
0: Elizabeth
1: a ripper too.
0: In The Crown.
1: And the thing is, one of the scenes that I saw in a trailer for it, saying, yeah. And I think she rang her father to say she'd seen two hawks in the sky, which was unusual.
0: Yes, well, I've seen lots of hawks around Glenfury Oval.
1: That's correct, yes. Dermot Brereton was one.
0: Listen, this is not a family film. It's not a kid's film. It's quite hard-headed, but it's a very sad and realistic film. There's no sentimentality to it, but I really enjoyed this. It took me totally by surprise. Beautiful nature photography in it as well, and all about finding the bird. She walks around with this bird and takes it down the main street. And she gets upset when people say, oh, that's a lovely pet. She said, no, it's not a pet. It's a companion.
1: Oh, different.
0: Totally different. This one's not going to be on for long, so try and catch it while you can. I'll give it 8 out of 10.
1: 8 out of 10 is a good mark for Paul Harris. H is for Hawk. It's in cinemas with Claire Foy.
0: And Brendan Gleeson.
1: Brendan Gleeson. Claire Foy, well known for in recent years. Oh, what was the thing that she was
0: The Crown.
1: So good in? Crown, yes. Brilliant. Absolutely
0: like
1: brilliant.
0: Queen Elizabeth.
1: She is a star. You're a star, Paul. Wonderful 3693. Hello, Jim. Jim?
2: I'll stay with you, and just in case I don't get to go on again after 11, Dennis, I would like to wish you and your team a very good weekend. And also, Paul, nice to speak to you again. Been a while. And I heard you with Tony Moclair, Paul. Anyway, Paul, I want to know, are you aware of two films that I saw playing on Billboard's Obsession and 28 Years Later, The Bone Temple, I think it was called. Are you aware of them, or do you know anything
0: I've seen Obsession. It's a fantastic horror thriller, which is playing in cinemas as we speak. And did you get to see Hokum? Did you ever get to see Hokum? Because I think you rang in about a couple of weeks ago, but I wasn't around.
2: No, I didn't get to see it because I've been very unwell is the reason I haven't called you. I've got nurses coming every day and I'm probably going to be in hospital again very soon. I didn't abandon your segment, if that's what you still thought, or any others. I've just been very unwell. What was it like? Did you say you saw it, Paul?
0: Yeah, well, I really like Hogan. And listen, I wish you well, too, with your hospitalisation, and that you come out of it, you know, all the better.
2: Thank you,
1: Jim. Thank you for your call. Hello, Cameron.
3: And Jim, big wishes from Louise, and I hope for a speedy recovery soon, mate, and you're getting the attention and care and love and support needed from those nurses. They sound like they're wonderful people just helping you out, mate. All the best. Paul, I'm calling about two movies that are coming soon. One is Scary Movie 6, which is on our list to see. Definitely worth seeing.
0: Yeah, I've seen the trailer, but I haven't seen the film.
3: Okay. The second one is an interesting one to come across. It's another biography. It's called I Become Rocky, and it's directed by Peter Farrelly. It's about how Sylvester Stallone got the writing to the script for Rocky and making the movie. I'm thinking, Peter Farrelly, didn't you do Dumb and Dumber? There's something about Mary and me, myself, and Irene.
0: Correct. And he's made this fantastic documentary about the Rocky series. That's really worth seeing. Not easy to see. A friend of mine gave me a video. How did you see it? Because I don't know if this has been widely released yet.
3: No, I've only seen about it. It's coming soon to cinemas.
0: Oh, okay. Right.
3: But still in the works. So I think for future reference, it's one that's worth seeing because you've had Michael Jackson, you've had Queen, you've had Elton John, you've had Amy Winehouse. This is another one that's worth seeing, but it's more about the movie because, ironically, this year the first Rocky movie does turn 50.
0: Correct. And the other great documentary around at the moment, which we have spoken about, is the Martin Short one.
1: Yes, I've watched a bit of it, Paul, and enjoyed it very much.
3: Yeah, we loved it. We recommend it too. It was very good, the Martin Short one. Very, very good.
1: Thank you, Cameron. Speaking of documentaries, Paul, ahead of a break, Kylie.
0: Oh, Kylie. Well, this is a three-parter.
1: Right.
0: Commissioned by Netflix. And it's interesting because the guy who produced the Amy Winehouse documentary, which was just mentioned, was also responsible for this one. And it goes through the ups and downs of Kylie's career. And even though you think you might know all about her, you'll discover a lot that you didn't. You know, as a singer, as a style icon, and all the adventures and the ups and downs of her life. And it's hard to find out much about Kylie, although there's a lot of publicity about her. She's always been the most private of persons. And we learned through this documentary that she had lots of creative frustrations. But I think it all started with her in 1988 when Pete Waterman of the, what's that team?
1: Yes, Aitken Waterman.
0: He produced I Should Be So Lucky. And she did this in London in between doing episodes of Neighbours. And he knocked it off in the morning, wrote the song and produced it. She was back on a plane back to Australia by the afternoon to continue working on Neighbours. And that team went on to do four Kylie albums between 1988 and 1991. It's a fascinating documentary. Kylie narrates it herself, and she's not afraid to go behind the scenes. And she's especially hurt, I think, by the earlier media treatment of her, where she was denigrated as being just the singing budget.
1: The thing about Kylie Minogue is she is the engine room of her career, and what a career it's been.
0: Yeah, and I tell you who comes off really well in the film, you can't help feeling sorry for him, her great love, or Jason Donovan, her teenage sweethearts. And when he started hanging out with Michael Hutchins, before they even went into a relationship, he says, "I knew I was sunk." He always wanted the fame that Kylie had. And, you know, it seemed like that was how it was going to be. Later on, she formed friendship with Nick Cave. And, it's amazing. Not only did we learn about the original cancer diagnosis in the early 2000s, but we learned that she had a further cancer scare just about 4 years ago, which was kept secret until it was revealed in this documentary. The other person is very important. The Minogue family, very protective and very encouraging.
1: Very
0: and
1: private.
0: Her sister, Dani, who's not afraid to show her displeasure at the way Kylie's been treated over the years. But it's fascinating, and three-part doco, 3 hours, goes by in a flash.
1: That is interesting. I've had other people tell me that, yes, it's captivating. You learn a lot and it goes by very, very quickly. Hey, Paul, out of 10, what would you give it?
0: I'd give it 7.5 or 8. It's kind of like I can't work out which way to go. I did think there was a bit too much singing in it. I've never been a fan of Kai as a singer. That's not my cup of tea. But I was the last person to deny her talent.
1: Yeah, indeed. 1-3-6-9-3. We'll take a break. Sean, Tatiana and others will get to you straight after this.
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1: Hello, Sean. Hello, Sean.
13: Hello.
1: Sean, go ahead.
13: Yeah, when I was young, I looked after goshawks and things for national parks and wildlife and injured animals.
1: Yep.
13: Yeah, I let a few of them go. And I wanted to ask the movie guy about...
1: Paul, yeah.
13: That Star Wars with the baby Yoda and the... Mandalorian,
0: yep.
13: What's that like? Is it any good?
0: It's worth seeing, but I think it's starting to look a bit tired. You know, they're trying to squeeze too much out of the franchise. You wouldn't compare it with the original Star Wars movies of the late 70s, early 80s, but it'll do till something better comes along.
1: Thank you very much, Sean. Paul? The boroughs. I'm hearing great things about this.
0: Well, I've left The Best Till Last. This is on Netflix, 8 episodes. It's got a thematic resemblance to Strange Things. It's a supernatural thriller set in a retirement community in the desert in New Mexico. Mm-hmm. And it's also like H.S. the Hawk. It's got a theme of grief and loss. And it reminded me a bit of Cocoon. Remember Cocoon?
1: Yes.
0: With Don Ameche back in the 80s, and that was about aliens giving elderly retirees access to the Fountain of Youth. Well, this has got something similar happening. I don't want to go into detail. It is best enjoyed if you know nothing about it. And I'll guarantee you, you'll probably watch it in 2 or 3 sittings.
1: Netflix.
0: Anyway, it's on Netflix, and it is really fantastic. It keeps you guessing right up to the end, and there will definitely be a second series. It stars Bill Pullman, Gina Davis, great cast, and I'm dying at the bit to tell you more, but I dare not do that, and I expect to have listeners calling in next week to say yes, we enjoyed it too, because I hope you will.
1: Now, Paul, this is really interesting because the person who told me about it, I mean, a few people have mentioned it, but the person who told me about it is 19 years of age and was raving about it.
0: Well, I'm glad to hear that.
1: Isn't that interesting?
0: Yeah, we all got to face our own mortality one way or another, haven't we?
1: No. Not at all.
0: You know, a friend of mine was called into, he's a plumber.
1: Yeah,
0: and he was called in to fix a major leak at a watchmaker's store.
1: Yes.
0: And I said, "Did you fix it?" And he said, "Yes, but I had to work around the clock."
1: Thank you. Did he have to force it?
0: You're plumb crazy.
1: Oh, I know. Look, I'm drained now of new material. Hey,
0: yeah,
1: Paul,
0: that's your voice.
1: The Burrows out of 10.
0: 8.
1: Kylie out of 10, 7.5.
0: Yep.
1: Almost an 8. And H is for Hawk, 8 out of 10. Claire Foy and Brendan Gleeson. Paul Harris, great to have you on the program. You know that. And talk to you next week.
0: Thanks, Dennis. Cheers.
1: I wonder whether people can remember back to what bedtime stories that were read to you when you were a little kidlet. 1-3-6-9-3. And what have you never done that everyone else seems to have done? Some amazing stories to come.
14: Shop in the store that understands what they sell, so you don't have to. The largest range of TVs on display at Harvey Norman Electrical, Warrnambool.
15: Good evening, I'm Jamel Wells. The federal government has welcomed the drop in inflation but concedes there's more work to do. Consumer prices grew 4.2% over the year to April. That's down on the March data. Halving the fuel excise to help bring down the cost of petrol and diesel mainly contributed to the result. Treasurer Jim Chalmers has told Parliament inflation is lower in Australia than many other countries.
16: Now, our inflation came down in April in Australia while it went up in April in the US and Canada and the Euro area. But we know, Mr. Speaker, that people are still under pressure. And that's why our budget strategy is so responsible and so important.
15: The opposition's accusing the government of rolling out the welcome mat for a group of ISIS brides. 7 women and 12 children returned to Australia overnight after leaving a camp in Syria. They received health checks and were secretly escorted from the airport. Counter-terrorism police are continuing their investigation, but so far no arrests have been made. Two men arrested in connection to police killer Desi Freeman have been released without charge. Madeleine Burke reports.
17: A 48-year-old and a 45-year-old were taken into custody by detectives from Task Force Summit, who continue to investigate Freeman's movements after the fatal shooting of 2 police officers in Porepunkah last year. It's understood those men were questioned overnight, but police have confirmed they have since been released
18: pending further inquiries. Yesterday, police said the men were not members of Desi Freeman's family. Madeleine Burke, Melbourne.
15: Two men have been charged with trying to kidnap a woman in Sydney's southwest. It's alleged one threatened the 27-year-old with a knife before trying to drag her into a car at Warwick Farm when she pulled over to change a flat tyre. Five of seven people trapped in a flooded cave for a week in Laos have been found alive. They were trapped by a landslide triggered by heavy rain. Two are still missing. Researchers say a new blood test could pave the way for more personalised treatment for lung cancer patients. The University of Queensland study is using blood monitoring technology that could replace biopsies. Associate Professor Arutha Kulasinghe says it's less invasive.
19: Blood is a good proxy. We get blood taken every couple of months for every patient. And so what we're trying to do is to be able to measure those tumour markers, not by sampling the tumour directly, but in a non-invasive way, such as a simple blood test.
15: In finance, one Australian dollar buying around 71 US cents.
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15: New South Wales has won a thrilling State of Origin opener against Queensland, 22-20, after being 14 points behind at half-time. James Tedesco scored a spectacular try for the Blues with 90 seconds left to cap off the greatest comeback in Origin history.
21: It was a tough game. I think I blew one earlier, so I wanted to make up for it and just compete on everything, came up with it.
15: AFL coaching great Paul Ruse says James Hurd has no chance of winning the Essendon coaching job if John Longmire is interested. Hurd wants to be considered as a replacement for Brad Scott. Western Force will be boosted by the return of Ben Donaldson and George Bridge for their final game of the Super Rugby season. They face the Reds on Saturday. You're up to date. That's the latest news and sport.
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33: Clear tonight, winds southerly, 15 to 20 k's. Tomorrow, partly cloudy, slight chance of showers most likely at night with some light winds. Friday, partly cloudy, medium chance of showers, top of 15. Saturday, partly cloudy, very high chance of showers, top of 16. And Sunday, cloudy, very high chance of showers, top of 14. heading for a top of 16 tomorrow for Warrnambool, Port Ferry, Mortlake and Terang.
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33: At the moment, it's 12 degrees.
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1: Wonderful 3693. Oh, I love having a chat to you. So if you want to call through, Wonderful 3693. Do you recall bedtime stories that you were read or that were read to you when you were a kid? I'd love to know, and I'd love to, if anyone's listening who has young'uns, I'd love to know what you're reading to kids these days. Golden books come back to mind for my stepdaughters, who, you know, it's a long time since I read to them, given they're 52. Wonderful 3693. The inaugural Jetstar flight, JQ371, took off from Newcastle to Melbourne in 2004. Let's talk flights. Do you remember your first flight? Airport visit? And what is the etiquette when you're travelling? When you're flying, what's the etiquette? Well, for one for me is never put your seat fully back. God, nothing infuriates me more. Because there's no need for it, especially on a short haul. And how much time, oh, this is a good one because this causes blues in so many families. How much time do you allow to get to an airport? Now, I have family members, if we go away as a group, and they believe that you can just get, you just get in the car and they say, oh, you, well, it's an hour from where we live to the airport. But of course, they're not taking into account parking at the airport. They're not taking into account traffic problems on the Western Ring Road. They're not taking into account any other multitude of things that can go wrong between, and this is for someone who was traveling every week. I like to get to an airport 1.5 hours at least before the flight. But you might be different. You want to have an argument with me? Oh, I'm ready. Wonderful 3693. Who's your favorite chef? You know, lots of people are trying to improve their cooking and they find chefs that do, you know, that really touch a nerve. We have one within the family group that we all agree on, and that is Nagi, or Recipe Tin Eats. Nagi. We've always called it Nagi, but evidently it's Nagi. She is international now. Australian. Has come out of Australia and has taken on the world because her recipes are so damn good. But Jamie Oliver's huge. Nigella is, you know, just a legend in the food industry. Who are the, you know, the cookbooks that you've got? Or, you know, you follow their recipes online. Wonderful 3693. So bedtime stories. Getting a flight, etiquette on a plane, getting to the airport. Oh, your stories. What sort of family members do you have? Last-minute Lucy's, or do you get there nice and early? Favourite chefs or cooks that you follow and do their recipes and with great success? Nagi is one for my family. She's a ripper. Also, Ryan, who works on the program different nights, not work on the program tonight, but we were talking about things you've never done in life. Ryan, please, I hope you're all sitting. Ryan has never been to a car wash. And when I first met Ryan, I don't think he'd ever eaten steak either. But he's a terrific bloke. Has never been to a car wash. Now, Taylor went to a car wash today with her dog. Because yes, you can shampoo your dog at Spritz at the car wash. What have you never done? I'll give you one. I'm a little bit embarrassed about it, but I'll give you one for me. I have never seen, much as I love the music, I have never seen the Sound of Music. I know, I'm a disgrace. Tatiana, good evening.
4: Oh, hi. Yes, it's Tatiana. I was ringing before about films. Is it okay if I talk about that?
1: Yes, you can talk about whatever you want.
4: Yeah, I was hoping to, as I said, to talk to Paul because we'd just come back not long ago from the opening of the Ukrainian Film Festival. It's the first Ukrainian Film Festival in Australia, and it's at the Lido in Hawthorne. And the film that we saw tonight was called Cuba and Alaska. And it's a really interesting, it's like a it is a documentary, but it's in a film format.
1: Yeah.
4: And it's absolutely fabulous. The festival's on for the next, there's 9 films altogether, so it's the next 8 days. Tuesday.
1: Tatiana, around Mother's Day, I was involved with Mama's Market, which was raising money for Ukrainian mums and their kids. Was this a fundraiser or is it just a celebration of movies that are being made in that part of the world?
4: It's also a fundraiser because they're raising money for a generator for a school in eastern Ukraine that was bombed.
1: Mm-hmm.
4: So
1: is that available for people to go along to at the moment?
4: Yes.
1: Great.
4: I think people would love it, really. It's a very kind of emotional, but 2 women, especially, who are involved in the front line but are also doing other things. One of them's a actual fashion designer, and she has a show in Paris.
1: Why don't you call back next week with Paul Harris? He'll be on at about 25 to 11 on a Wednesday night. Tatiana, thank you for alerting us to that. And people can get along. It's again at the?
4: At the Lido in Hawthorne.
1: Great. Thank you very much for your call. Len, good evening.
5: Good evening, Dennis.
1: Hey, Len.
5: Dennis, great show tonight.
1: Thank you, Len.
5: Now, favourite chef, Gordon Ramsay.
1: Ah, good.
5: I like it. He's out there, isn't he?
1: He's a bit out there. He's got a
5: big... I love it. He's wide open and says it as it is and away he goes.
1: Has a media image and he's created a persona and good on him.
5: Yeah, and another thing too, with flights, I'm not sure whether I talked to you about this before, Dennis. Please correct me if we have. No, I'll just knock it off. QF32.
1: No, you haven't. Go ahead.
5: Okay. Now, QF32 is a plane, was a flight coming on, pretty sure, from Hong Kong to Sydney. And I'm not sure how far in the flight they were, but engine number 2 just blew itself apart. And
1: not good at 30,000 feet.
5: A little bit higher, but anyway, not important.
1: 31? So what happened from there?
5: From there, what they did, they had to reconfigure the aircraft, I think, for the loss of the engine to keep the airspeed up. But as it came in to land, when this engine blew, Dennis, it took everything out, everything.
1: Oh, gosh.
5: They didn't have a lot of things weren't not responding. And the one thing they wanted to respond, Dennis, is for the landing gear to come down.
1: That's a very good... That helps, doesn't it?
5: Oh, when you're landing, yes. So anyway, what happened was they took the pun and they came in, I think, in Sydney, and I think the runway there is around about 4 kilometres. And they were madly trying to figure out what speed they had to approach the runway so as not to overshoot it. And so what they did is there was 5 people in the cockpit, and I think they had a couple of check captains in there as well. And they're going through figures and this and that, and one guy came up with the figure and says, right, we're going to land at 166 knots.
1: And did that work? We'll need to get to other callers, Len, but was the outcome?
5: Yes, wow. The outcome was when the landing came, when they put the handle down, the only thing that brought the wheels out was actually gravity because there was no hydraulics, and they actually locked in because they got 4 green lights.
1: Wow. And
5: And that's it. She came in and stopped 100 foot short of the end of the runway.
1: Len, I feel like I've been on the plane, the way you've described it. Thank you very much for your call. It is Kylie's birthday today. Kylie Minogue. Yes, there's a documentary on Netflix at the moment, which is getting rave reviews. Kylie's birthday tomorrow, but that's close enough. It's only 45 minutes away. Favourite Kylie Minogue songs? Love to hear from you. 133-693. Hello, Jim.
6: Morning, Dennis. Howdy. Blake was talking the other night there about the school teacher, the principal or whatever, chasing his dog around the stock whip.
1: About, sorry?
6: The bloke was saying his dog used to go to school with him. He had a segment about where did he take the dog and that.
1: Yeah, yeah.
6: And he said the teacher used to chase the dog around the stock whip. But Papa Stani, I was telling you about the other week, the Jack Russell?
1: Yeah.
6: Yeah. I took him and Calby for a walk up by the state school there a few weeks ago. And state school one side, Catholic school the other. Anyway, the kids are out at recess. And the three little girls by the fence, and they threw the tennis ball over to him. Well, we'll say he under the gate. He's having great fun with the kids, and the kids are roaring and bellowing. They thought it was great fun. And a teacher come up, and he's fumbling around the pocket, and he asked me, I suppose you want to get in? And I said, no way, no. He'll come out when he's ready, or I'll call him out or whatever. And, the old puppy's having a great fun, and the kids are having great fun, Dennis. And they... You can imagine when they went to class. Oh, miss, couldn't you?
1: Yeah, they would have been about that. They would have put in a little couple of minutes of great joy, Jim. Which part of the state was this in? Which part of Victoria?
6: Down Warrnambool, Dennis.
1: Good on you. Thanks for listening through 3YB.
6: You there?
1: Did you? Yeah, go ahead.
6: Yeah. Hey, and you had a segment, this will lead into nicknames.
1: Mm-hmm.
6: The bloke who's got Papastani, you were asking the other week about nicknames. Well, the bloke who's got Papastani, his name is Arnie, nickname.
1: Right.
6: So it's Arnie and Stani, right?
1: Oh, yeah.
6: And he's got Arnie and Stani. And he's got a first cousin called Crazy. Well, they went over to Perth last year to see Arnie's youngest lad play footy. And there's a budgie who just lives around the corner from me. When he found out, he said, ask Arnie, did him and Crazy, what's his bloody brother's name? Budgie asked, Itchy. Yeah, he said, find out if Itchy and Arnie and Crazy ran into me brother Itchy over there. So they all went to school together up in Noorat and Tarangham.
1: Oh, yeah, okay.
6: Yeah. It's good, not bad nicknames, is it? Arnie and Itchy and bloody Budgie.
1: Yeah, nicknames are good. Thank you for your call. I'm late to this break. It's 19 past 11, 3AW.
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9: 23 past 11, Wonderful 3693. Do you recall what bedtime stories you were that were read to you? I've got a feeling Noddy was a bit of Enid Blyton was happening in my world, but I don't actually recall my parents reading to me. Anyway, chefs, favourite chefs, chefs who you followed their recipes, you've had success with them. Nagi, recipe Tin Eats for me and my family. We all cook Nagi recipes from Australia, Asian-born, but from Australia, and is now an international success. Incredible story. Everything in her recipes, when you're a cook, when you love cooking, has an explanation. It has options. It's got everything going for it. Also, what have you never done? Ryan, who works on this program, has never been to a car wash. I'm going to take him through a car wash one day just for the excitement. Taylor went to the car wash today because you can wash your dog at the car wash now because there are doggy washers, and Spritz is looking $1 million. 133693, Antonio is working on the program, and Mummy and Dad read a bit of Noddy to Antonio. And Antonio, just can you speak? You're near a microphone?
10: Yes.
9: How old are you, Antonio?
10: 25.
9: This wasn't last week, was it?
10: No. Hang on,
9: hey, Noddy, so Noddy's still around even 20 years or so ago.
10: I'm just playing a bit of Noddy now for you. this is his original theme. And I had a VHS tape that was handed down to me.
9: Right.
10: That I used to play on repeat of Noddy.
9: So Noddy made you feel comfortable and secure?
10: Yes. Yeah. Bit of bananas in pajamas.
9: Good.
10: There was a lot of me watching and my sister watching a bit of Channel 2 back in the day.
9: So you would have watched Justine Clarke on Play School?
10: Yes. But I was watching episodes that before she was on, I think. VHS tape I had, which is a Play School tape from the 90s.
9: Oh.
10: With Noni Hazelhurst was on.
9: Oh, Noni was on there too. Everyone's been on there. Don Spence.

0: Pizza?
1: Yes. Yeah, everyone's been on.
0: I interviewed Justine on Afternoons, and she didn't realise that I actually knew her father, and there'd been a bit of family breakup and all that sort of stuff. And during the interview, we both started talking, and then I said, "Your dad's Lenny Clark." Then she starts crying, and I got emotional because I was friendly with Lenny, and it was a bit of a moment on the radio.
1: Ooh.
0: Anyway, Antonio, I need to get to callers, as Andrew McLaren would always remind
1: me. Do you have to?
0: Yeah, I do.
1: Oh, okay.
0: Chris, hello.
2: Hello, Dennis. How are you?
0: Chris.
2: Now that I've lost a lot of focus on the AFL, it's got nothing to do with Richmond, just a lot of extreme changes. I'm going to watch the first time in my whole 61 years of life, towards the end of this year, the Pacific Islanders Grand Finals at the big rugby league stadium we've got here in Broadmeadows. And there for many hundreds of metres, all the streets are full of cars and everything. And it's a very big event. This stadium's really up and running within a matter of a few years, you know. And, so rugby league has overtaken AFL and cricket. So it's probably the football, as in the world game.
0: Then so in your league. Area? In your area?
2: Yeah, where the whole culture's sort of full change. But on December 3rd next year, it'll be 50 years since I watched the Channel 9 news report, as I've made you aware about. I had total disbelief in that World Series cricket, that breakaway cricket series.
0: Oh, so it wasn't the news that you had a problem with, it was to do with the cricket?
2: With Channel 9. I disagree with the whole process because I was a traditional cricketer in the whites. And
0: Can I ask if you've ever tuned into maybe Carols by Candlelight on Christmas Eve, Chris?
2: No, I don't watch that. I sort of think that's more for young people now. I was in the Odyssey House Choir. We're doing Carols by Candlelight around Doncaster, around schools and pathways and money for the Odyssey House. And that was the only time I ever read a book was of the Greek god Odysseus, which is behind the name Odyssey House. And I had a car or a license. Yeah. I've never had money. I've been below the poverty line. And with school, we didn't have these in these days, and I've never been to them, and I don't understand the concept of what they call formals.
0: Oh, no, formals are very popular. And my good friend Peter Hitchener from Nine News has been to many, many formals and Deb Balls and introduced, you know, the kids and done all that stuff. And it's they're good fun, Chris. It might not be your thing, but there's a lot of excitement and family pride goes into those. Chris, thank you. Hello, Les.
3: Hey, gun, Dennis.
0: I'm all right, Laz. What about you? Are you okay?
3: Yeah, I'm good. Hey, talking about airports and planes and all that sort of stuff.
0: Yeah.
3: Where I live, I live in an old suburb.
0: And right.
3: Directly across the road from Perth Airport.
0: Oh, okay. What's the suburb, Laz?
3: Redcliffe.
0: Right.
3: And you know the movie The Castle?
0: Yes.
3: Well, all my family call my house The Castle.
0: Laz, can I just ask you, I haven't been to Perth for a long time and I'm planning to come there probably later in this year. Laz.
3: And as I'm talking, sorry, mate, okay. There's a bloody plane coming over.
0: Well, there's nothing. You're near an airport just to celebrate it. And you're not far.
3: I've been here for 30 years, mate. Yeah.
0: But Laz, can I just ask you, is back in the day when I was coming to Perth all the time, there'd been, I think, a little bit of an earth tremor or something, and the road out to the airport was a bit sort of up and down. Is that still the case?
3: Oh, nothing's changed. Nothing's changed.
0: Oh, okay,
3: Nothing's changed.
0: Glad still they're
3: all
0: keeping up.
3: Out here and whatever, right? So, but I'm very popular with my family because if they're flying away somewhere, they come and park the cars on my lawn and walk to the airport.
0: Oh, that'd be fabulous, having, you know, five cars sitting on your lawn.
3: Oh yeah, I've had a few of those. And yeah, they love my place. So, we'll just, you know, they'll ring me. Say, oh, can we park our car? It's only a 5 or 10 minute walk to the airport from my place.
0: Right.
3: And you can see the planes coming out, just like in The Castle, the movie.
0: Hey, Laz, before you lived in Perth, Where have you been? Where were you before there?
3: Well, I've been here for 30 years, Dennis.
0: Mm-hmm.
3: But I've always lived in this part of the world, right, all my life. I'm on the Swan River.
0: Beautiful.
3: The end of the Swan River, right? Well, not the end, but I've grown up here and whatever. I've always lived in this part of the world, you know? And over time, I've moved to a few different places, and I've got this nice little place, and it's right at the end of the bloody runway at the airport.
0: Yeah, but, you know, planes are much better than they used to be. You're not in any danger, Laz, and it sounds like you are enjoying your little locale there. Thank you very much for your call. It's 29 to midnight. We'll take a break. Karen, Helen, Dan, Justine, Jim, and others. Favourite bedtime stories from when you were a kid? Favourite chefs whose recipes you follow when you're cooking? And what have you never done? Ryan works on this program. He's never been to a car wash. Taylor went with her dog today and washed her dog at the car wash because they have doggy washers or canine, whatever they're called. 1-3-6-9-3. What have you never done that everyone else seems to have done? 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
0: 25 to midnight, 1-3-6-9-3. Bedtime stories when you were a kid, favourite chefs and people whose recipes you followed, and what have you never done? I've got someone who works on this program. He's never been to a car wash. I cannot believe that. Karen, good evening.
12: Good day, Dennis. You're talking about flights.
0: Yes.
12: I fly long. Most of the time I'm flying Qantas. I think when I went to Fiji, it was Air Fiji. In most places in Australia, but I used to love those mystery flights when I had them back in the early 90s.
0: Oh, with the Good Friday appeal.
12: I had them every day, this one. It's a different thing. And had them going all the time. And you find out the day before where you're going. $50 return, I went to Perth. We're not on Adelaide, Sydney, Brisbane. I've been on holidays to Cairns quite a lot. Do you know what I like most about flying?
0: What?
12: As it takes off and you're going up in the clouds, you're looking down at the mostly it's all blue sky. You get the sunrise. It's just coming above the clouds. It's just magnificent.
0: Yeah, it can be. It is magnificent. One of my daughters who doesn't really like flying, Karen, do you know what her favourite thing about flying is?
12: What?
0: Landing. You see, you like the takeoff. She likes the landing. Karen, thank you for your call. Helen, hello there.
13: Hello, Dennis. A couple of areas where very popular things I haven't done. I've never watched an episode of Neighbours or Home and Away.
0: Oh, Helen, not one. Some people would accuse you of being un-Australian, but I wouldn't.
13: I think it was just that I had a mother and a best friend who slavishly watched every day those serials and Days of Our Lives, blah, blah, blah, and I thought, I don't want to get involved with the serial.
0: Well, Antonio's working on the program tonight. He's just whispered in my ear, Helen, that he is mid-20s. He has never watched either of those at all. Have you delved into a bit of Bold and the Beautiful before 10 hours?
13: No,
0: with the
13: none
0: snooze?
13: Of them. I don't want to have a relationship with a serial, which means I've got to keep doing it.
0: Right. Well, you don't have to.
13: And the other area, and this will really freak those young boys out, other than the very occasional McDonald's just for French fries when I'm driving to the country and I want to use their loo, but it's polite to buy something as well.
0: Yes.
13: I've never eaten any of those other brands of takeaway food, none of them. Rooster or Nando's or whatever all the others are.
0: KFC?
13: None of them. I've never had a single one.
0: Guzman Gomez?
13: Nope.
0: Red Rooster?
13: Nope.
0: Hungry Jack's?
13: Niente.
0: Niente. Oh, that is Helen. Good on you. We don't all have to just go with the flow.
13: Well, I'm just a bit, I've always been a bit neurotic about food. So unless I or my mother or somebody close to me cooks it, I feel a bit iffy about it.
0: Now, that's interesting. That is really interesting. Helen, have you ever had a grilled burger?
13: No. No, because I live near the famous Andrews. So if I'm going to have a burger, I have Andrews.
0: Oh, that's good. Because of around South Melbourne way. Have you been to a Pizza Hut?
13: No, I would make my own pizzas. I used to go all the way to Collingwood to buy a particular pizza in a pub there that was very, very famous. And then I thought, this is ridiculous. So then I tried one that was raved about in the city and I thought, this is so expensive now.
0: Helen, can I just ask you, just said all the way to Collingwood, South Melbourne to Collingwood, for many people, it doesn't sound like a big trip, but you don't
13: move. Well, you know, it's a long way when you live a minute from the South Melbourne market to go for 50 minutes on a tram to get pizza.
0: Oh, okay. Yeah, right. So you're not driving, you're getting a tram, so you've got to go into the city and you've got to go out that way.
13: Yeah, and it's not like I'm short of food choices around here.
0: Of course you're not.
13: What's that place on the corner of Flinders Street? That silly place. That whole park area that's terrible.
0: Oh, near where the helicopters land.
13: No. On the corner of Swanson and Flinders, that whole area. There used to be a place 20 years ago that sold pizzas, but they also sold their own pizza dough, which was brilliant of them, and I wish more of them would do that.
0: But then there wouldn't be so many people coming in for pizzas, Helen.
13: Oh, no, it'll be only silly old ladies like me that would buy it and go home and cook it themselves.
0: You are not a silly old lady, and it's wonderful to hear from you again tonight, as always. Love your calls. Helen, thank you. Dan, good evening and welcome.
14: Hi, Dennis. I don't know whether you remember the song. I'm off topic.
0: No, off topic's fine. That's no drama.
14: I'm meeting with a bullet. Come on, oh. Think I'm on the sugar. I'm going to pull
0: thoughts.
14: It.
0: No, not from your singing, Dan. What's the song?
14: I came with a bullet.
0: Sorry, go again. 18 with a bullet.
14: 18 with a bullet. Yeah.
0: Who was it by, Dan?
14: Oh, I can't remember.
0: No, neither can I.
14: Yeah, I thought you might be able to find it. It was
0: okay.
14: I think it was a one-hit wonder. It was, make himself number one. Yeah.
0: 18 with a bullet by Pete Wingfield.
14: Got my finger on the trigger. I'm going to pull it.
0: Pete Wingfield. Lock, Stock, and Two Smoking Barrels. Dan, does that ring a bell?
14: I don't any words like that.
0: Okay, Dan, I think we've found what it is. We'll play a little bit of it after her chat with Tony McManus, who's back tonight. 18 with a bullet, Pete Wingfield, Antonio, if you can find it. Back after this, Justine, Jim, please don't go away. I'd love to have a chat with you. We need to get to a commercial break, which is now.
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0: he's been away at a health farm.
2: I have.
0: And he has been eating alfalfa.
2: I have, and feel 100% better for John Fogerty. Listening to a lot of John Fogerty in Creedence.
0: I love John Fogerty.
2: He's a birthday boy. 81, first thing tomorrow. 81. Scary, really.
0: I interviewed him once on Afternoons.
2: Can imagine, in that would have been, what, 15 years? Would it be that long ago?
0: A long time ago, yes.
2: I can imagine he would have been fantastic. I'd not had the pleasure. But, you know, when you think about that album in particular, Cosmos Factory, was just a juggernaut at the time. It was very much part of the, you know, the Vietnam era, end of the Vietnam era. It was so important to people, the music and the storylines around that that fitted into that time beautifully.
0: I like the simplicity of what they...
2: Yeah.
0: But what they actually recorded, it was... It was just the band. It wasn't anything. It wasn't anything fancy. It was just sort of solid rhythm section, bang, with a great, fantastic vocalist out front.
2: Yeah,
0: and harmonies.
2: And sadly, I mean, the demise of the group really was sad. And often happens. It's all about contract and who owns what and who contributed to what. And so all that's been well and truly documented in other forums. But it's just disappointing that it gets to that, where they, as young blokes, you can imagine, they probably got together and were just having fun, as musos do,
0: yes,
2: in their late teens.
0: And probably one in the band, which was probably John, became more of a business person along the way.
2: Pretty much. It was lovely to jump in the car as I was driving in tonight, and the first call I heard was Simon, regular contributor to the program. He said, "Oh, it's Tone coming back." And I thought, isn't that nice? When you turn on the radio and the first thing... And I
0: well,
2: thought,
0: he didn't say he wanted you to come back.
2: No, he didn't say that. It's true. That's true. He would be on that side of the audience. Easy, that's right. Because it can get very divided
0: easy.
2: In the middle of the night, as you may well know. Holy dooly. What I won't be talking about first thing tomorrow is the so-called women brides that are back. So that becomes very divisive, how people feel about that.
0: Yep.
2: Unbelievable. We've got lots of things we will be talking about, though.
0: The government's still trying to sell this budget, too, which is interesting.
2: Oh, which is an incredible... It's just internal. I mean, the inquiry into that, and even who's in charge of One Notion has released some information just recently, just in the last few hours, about what she will do in terms of being able to own a home and get the benefits of owning a second or third home.
0: Peter Malinauskas in South Australia has also been taking a bit of a different line on how things should be done as well. It's an interesting time.
2: It's an intriguing, intriguing time. We'll have a whole lot of fun as we go through the morning together. Do you remember when Darren was in this very chair?
0: Yes.
2: The one in which you are now sitting, and was fined substantially, $25,000, I think, after he broadcast on 3AW the name of a Catholic priest. Remember that?
0: Yes.
2: 1986, Den.
0: Good evening. Yep.
2: 1986.
3: Good afternoon.
2: That's it. Thank you. Thank you very much, Darren.
0: Good evening.
2: But when you think about it now, all these years later, the fact that he wasn't allowed, but then did, this priest's charged with some dreadful offences, and yet it was still at a time when people didn't want to address it or talk about it, or, you know, it was almost always swept under the bloody carpet, which was at the time was dreadful.
0: Didn't matter which religion it was.
2: Swept. Didn't matter. It was swept. So we've got all that lined up as we go through the morning together. We'll cross over the United States. Enda Brady will bring us up to date. Shane A. Bassett with some movie and entertainment news leading into the weekend. And
0: beautiful.
2: And a bit of footy too later on. We might do some footy tipping because the great man is away, Damien Tardio. So we might get the audience to do their own footy tipping for us.
0: You do the footy tipping. Yeah. We'll see what happens with that. Tony, great
2: to
0: have
2: you
0: back.
2: Yes, my friend. It is good to... Cough. It's good to be back.
3: Thank you, mother of the rabbits.
2: Thank you. I hope I do survive. Thank you, Darren. 5.5 hours just after midnight. Look forward to your company.
0: Good night now. Justine, good evening.
5: Dennis, how are you?
0: Yeah, good.
5: That's good. Dennis, while I've been waiting, I've been thinking of Lynn. We're on a flight path and I've had about 6 planes go over our house really low. So I know how Len would feel. I don't live at the end of the town, though. But, gosh, they've been low tonight.
0: Why would they be low? It's not a rainy, cloudy, foggy night, is it?
4: Yeah, really, really low. And you know when they sort of put on their, like, their exhaust in, and you think, my God, they're going to land.
0: I like sound effects.
4: You like that. Now, Dennis, I had my first beer on Anzac Day this year.
0: So in your life, Justine, and you're about 22, you still hadn't had a beer until this year. That was rhyming.
4: It all rhymes, Dennis. That's
0: yes,
4: rhyming.
0: I know.
4: Exactly. I would have had a little sip when I was a little person, probably, you know, a sip of my daddy's beer. But I have a lovely neighbour and there's a bar at the end of our street and I was out walking and this was on Anzac Day and his wife was having, they were having a beer and they said, would you like to have a beer? And I was so embarrassed. I said, I've never had one.
0: They would have copped that. I mean, that's fair enough. Some people have never had alcohol at all.
4: And be polite. And the bar has Italian beers. And I said, I don't know what to have. He said, leave it with me, Justine. And it was lovely. It was very, I could have had a second, actually. It was very nice because Anzac Day was a beautiful day. So that was my first proper beer, like a full one, Dennis, not like a little sip.
0: Hey, did it go to your head?
4: No, it didn't actually. And as I said, I could have had a second, but they had to go. But all of a sudden, he was on about his third, and he said, well, Justine, I've got to go now. And his wife, I said, well, I probably could sit here, but I'll keep walking, because I was actually out walking and I stopped. So it was quite entertaining, really.
0: Justine, thank you very much for your call. We'll take one more before the break. Hello, Jim.
6: Hello, Dennis, Taylor, Ryan and Antonio. First of all, earlier I heard Cameron just after I got off with Paul Harris wishing me all the best and hello, so I'd like to say hello to Cameron and thank you for all his well wishes. What I've never been on is a plane. I thought I heard you say it's Kylie's birthday after midnight. If it is, happy birthday to Kylie. Two of my favourite singers, Kylie and Danny, and also happy birthday. And the song I'll choose is, I think it's by Nick Cave and Kylie together, called The Wild Rose, the duet.
0: That's right.
6: And good morning to Tony McManus and company, if I don't get to go on with him. And once again, have a good weekend, Dennis. And
0: good
6: everything.
0: Mate.
6: And I've never been on the plane, Dennis. Never been on the plane.
0: Well, you're not alone with that, but it's probably a bit unusual for many people, and they probably go, oh, well, why not? Not everyone wants to jump on a plane that goes up 30-something thousand feet. Jim, thank you very much for your call. I love flying, but there you go. That's just me. Wonderful 3693. We'll wrap up the program after this with a bit of Kylie.
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5: Antonio Gamina, who has been panelling tonight on the program, audio producing, thank you. To my producer, Taylor Booth, thank you. I look forward to your company Monday here on 3RW from 8. Kylie's 58 tomorrow, and she's still making world hits. What a start. Thank you to Trish. Trish has never got a tattoo. Trish loves the recipes of Jamie Oliver. Let's have a bit of Kylie as we head to the news. Enjoy Thursday, Friday, Saturday, Sunday, but make a date. 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

0: Vacuuming and mopping your most hated chore? Discover the RoboVac range that changes all that at Harvey Norman Electrical Warrnambool.
1: Hello, I'm Gabriel Hodson. Business leaders want the federal government to rethink proposed tax changes due to be introduced to Parliament in the morning. They say changes to capital gains tax and discretionary trusts will penalise investment in businesses and undermine their ability to compete. Andrew McKellar from the Australian Chamber of Commerce and Industry says the government should pursue reforms that support productivity.
2: We know that they want to introduce legislation. We think they've got to address these impacts across the board. It won't be good enough to simply carve out one or two narrow areas. They have to look at this comprehensively.
1: A small dip in inflation figures has raised hopes the Reserve Bank will keep interest rates steady when it meets again in June. Economists have told News Corp it's still likely there'll be a rise in August. Inflation has sunk to 4.2%, down from 4.6% in March. A 36-year-old Subaru driver is being interviewed by police in the Bundaberg region after a series of violent incidents, including one that's led to the death of a pedestrian. The drama began around 2:30 when police say the Subaru Liberty reversed into a Pajero. The 65-year-old driver got out to inspect the damage, with the Subaru reversing into him before the man punched him in the head and drove off. 8 minutes later, a 78-year-old pedestrian in nearby North Isis was allegedly punched in the head by the 36-year-old, then hit with a metal pole. The local man died at the scene. And 15 minutes after that, the driver stopped again in Childers, assaulting a 66-year-old man. Members of the public stepped in and restrained him. Victorian opposition leader Jess Wilson has confirmed the Liberal Party's stand on duck shooting, saying they're all for it. The duck season in Victoria runs from March to June, creating tension every year between pro-shooting groups and animal rights activists.
3: Will you ban duck shooting? Long overdue.
4: Hi, Joanne. No, we won't. We believe that duck shooting is a legitimate form of recreational approach to managing this species. We support duck shooting.
1: And the WA Premier has addressed a mining summit. Ronan Fitzgerald is in Perth.
5: Roger Cook has told delegates he's committed to securing WA's energy supplies by maintaining relationships with the federal and overseas governments. He says the state has great potential as a leader in sustainable energy production, flagging canola oil as a so far untapped fuel source. Talks have begun over industry interest in bringing back local oil refining, but the decommissioned Kwinana refinery will not be considered as an option. Ronan Fitzgerald in Perth.
1: Finance and the Australian dollar is buying 71.6 US cents.
0: The Chery Tiggo 7 Super Hybrid. 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
1: The New South Wales Blues have won the first NRL State of Origin match despite lagging 14 points behind the Queensland Maroons at half time. The Blues sensationally finished on 22 points to 20.
6: This is the most unlikely comeback you could ever imagine. And should they go on and survive, with 3 seconds and one play left in the game, it's Origin's biggest comeback.
1: The Blues' Nathan Cleary was named Player of the Match. Day four of the French Open, and Iga Świątek has beaten Czech Sara Bajlik 6-2, 6-3 in the second round. The Polish third seed said she made more mistakes than usual.
7: When you attack like most of the balls, of course you're going to make more mistakes because it's easier to push the ball back than to actually like add a lot of energy to it.
1: Tanasi Kokkinakis is currently on court against Spain's Pablo Carreño Busta. And that's the latest in news and in sport.
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18: Partly cloudy today, slight chance of showers most likely later tonight with some light winds. Friday, partly cloudy, medium chance of showers, top of 15. Saturday, partly cloudy, very high chance of showers, top of 16. And Sunday, cloudy, very high chance of showers, top of 14. Heading for a top of 16 today for Warrnambool, Port Ferry, Mortlake and Terang.
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18: At the moment, it's 12 degrees.
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22: Thank you, Kate. Missed you. 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Good morning. Missed you too.
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0: part of the program, and now would be a really good time to jump on board. That's what we do here. It's a brand new day. I missed you. I can't tell you how much, as I was lying prostrate. No, that would be prostrate, Tone. Thank you. I was prostrate, lying, coughing, finding it difficult to breathe. The snot. There was snot everywhere. It was just making it worse than it really was. I was feeling a bit poorly, to say the least. 133 693, wherever you are, come and join in. We'll have a bit of fun as we go through. Wee small today. Look at all these texts. I'll get to them in just a moment. Nice to have you back, Tone. We feel safe again, says Rod. Oh, that's very sweet. G'day, Tone and Jay. Good morning, Tony Mac. So glad that you're back and hopefully better. Someone actually had the bit of a cheek to ask Phil, bless him, bless Phil, and said, I won't be tuning in till he's back. People say that, Jen, but it's nice. G'day, Tone. Great to have you back this morning. We missed your tones. Thank you, Heather, Andrew, and wherever you are, right across Australia, 133 693 is the telephone number, the text line. It's always active. Oh, and sometimes it gets a bit brutal. 0477 693 693. Lots of things we can chat about as we go through the morning together. What, for example? Well, as I mentioned to Dennis Walter here on 3AW just prior to the news at midnight there, John Fogarty is a birthday boy today, 81. Great memories of some of those great sounds that came out late 60s into the 70s during that so-called Vietnam era. Music played an enormous role in at that time. So we'll talk about that as we go through the morning together. You might have memories of some of the great tracks around that time. Who's having a birthday today? Our Kylie. Happy birthday, Kylie. Is 58. Do you have a favourite? We all do. She's been doing it for a long time and doing it sensationally well. Other things that I'd written down only because I thought, well, there's a $60 million draw coming up tonight. $60 million lotto. First thing you would do if you got all the numbers, if you got the lotto. 60 mil, first thing you would do. Now, it may not be about buying anything or donating something. Who would you ring? How would you share it? The news. You've just realised that you've just dropped, you know, the best part of $60 million. What would you do? Think about that, and maybe we'll talk about that later on as we go through. 133 693. It's really about your great calls. Come and join me. Oh, you can do. I got lots of emails too over the last couple of days. Replied to them. Overnights@3aw.com.au. Overnights, one word, at 3aw.com.au. Jack in Ringwood. Morning, Jack.
1: Good to hear your voice and glad you're back, mate. I missed you. I was the one that rang in the other program and said, is he coming back tonight?
0: That's very kind of you, Jack. Very kind.
1: And it was I really don't want to talk about this issue, but so I'm going to give you the choice of which three that you'd like me to talk about. But one, I thought Barnaby Joyce. I saw him speak about capital gains and brought up an interesting fact. Or two, I was just in this Royal Commission, some of the stuff that's come out, you might have heard me mention in the other program when I mentioned I was missing you. I just find it horrifying. So I'll give you the choice, Tony. Which one would you like?
0: Well, there's a couple of things there, really. I watched a little bit yesterday afternoon from sick bay, and I was somewhat intrigued as well by some of those things that came out at the Royal Commission. It is intriguing. The question about how many officers apparently were on duty, I think just didn't really sit comfortably with anybody. I think it was four, is that right?
1: And they were only part-time told just to pop in now and then.
0: Yeah. So in other words, for all the intel you would have thought would have been available at that particular event, to only allocate four for a so-called walkthrough seems a bit odd.
1: Well, with 1,000 people, Tony, and when after obviously the October event, and then the October 7th at the Sydney Opera House, and that chanting that went on, and then they were also told that an attack was probable, which means 50-50, it's pretty despicable, really, to think that they had no protection.
0: Yeah, and you and I would like to have thought that given this event, given the type of event that it was, the important event that it is for many, many people, why would Correct. You not be aware of, given certainly the last few years, why wouldn't you think maybe we should just have some more people there at the front end to monitor this very, very carefully?
1: Well, it's
0: got to be more than just an oversight, surely.
1: Well, the other fact, Tony, is, you've got to remember that our Prime Minister fought tooth and nail not even to have a Royal Commission into this. So I find that pretty despicable as well, really.
0: Yeah, anyway, I guess that'll come up in history too at some point as to why he chose that. It'll be based too, presumably, on what comes out of the commission. I mean, is it going to change anything? Well, you would hope a little bit, but probably not to any great degree. That is to say, we can never predict who, how, why, where and when anything may happen in the future.
1: Well, this is why I find this ISIS bride debate quite interesting, because when you hear these sub-politicians say that, the federal police has got their eyes on everything, well, they can't have their eyes on everything, so it's all...
0: Yeah.
1: It's fine, this guy stuff. But anyway, I want to mention about what Barnaby Joyce said I saw in an interview with him on this capital gains, and I thought it was very interesting. Now he stated that, per se, that he had an interest in a tin mine that's in, I don't know whether it was in his electorate, but it was somewhere in Queensland.
0: Yep.
1: Now, it's registered on the London Stock Exchange. Now, because it's registered on the London Stock Exchange, if you're in London and you have an interest in that and then you sell, your capital gains tax over there is about, let's say, 27%. If you've got an interest in it and you live in New Zealand, you pay no capital gains. But if you have an interest in it here, you pay 47.5%.
0: Oh, it's a big whacking difference, isn't it? I guess that's the risk you take as an investor, though, Jack, isn't it? You're aware of presumably those repercussions by way of any investment. The rules. The reality is, if we don't like the rules, what are we going to do to change some of those rules? Jack, thank you very much for your support. I appreciate it. Justine, good morning.
2: Justine,
0: well, is your name Justine? Yes, well, that might be you. Yes, it might be you. Did I just hear you talking to Dan?
2: No, yes. But while I was on hold, I was filling out a survey and I didn't know.
0: Oh, I'm sorry.
2: I'm always multitasking.
0: You're a multitasker.
2: How are you, Tony? Have you not been well?
0: Thank you for asking. Yes, I had a shocking, dreadful cough and lost the voice. Well, I really lost the voice Monday morning here. And then by the time it sort of really came good and Tuesday disappeared and it was still only ordinary yesterday, Wednesday, but it's a little better than it was.
2: And what was the problem?
0: I lost the voice.
2: Oh.
0: Pretty much.
2: Okay. But that's, you're better now.
0: Well, I don't know. You tell me. I don't know. I'm here to talk, Justine.
2: We'll find out in 5 hours. You poor thing. Well, look after yourself, but... the reason I'm ringing about is the Eagles are playing Essendon on Sunday.
0: Gee, that's going to be a real challenge because you know what happens when they change the coach, don't you?
2: Well, I said that to my husband because, but he said, no, it doesn't always happen. And I said, well, it happened last week with Carlton.
0: It did.
2: And
0: that's
2: it does
0: right.
2: happen previously.
0: Yeah.
2: So I think I should do the footy tips on Friday morning.
0: Will you be around? Tony Tardio's away. So I tell you what, if you're around about 20 past 5 Thursday morning, so that's this morning, Thursday morning, because there's a game on tonight.
2: Oh, yes.
0: So this morning, if you're up around about 20 past, call in and you will be on the list for some tipping. Thank you, David. Good morning.
3: Good morning to you, sir. I hope you are well, and I think you are well.
0: Feeling a lot better, my friend. Thank you.
3: That's good. it was my birthday yesterday.
0: Many happy returns. Did you get what you wanted for your birthday? And was it a big one?
3: Yes, 65.
0: Good boy. Look at you.
3: Yeah. Yeah, it's got a brand new TV because the existing one went bang and blew up.
0: Oh, that's right. You said you were getting a new one. So what'd you get, the new one?
3: Sorry, Tom?
0: Did you get a new one, yeah? Sony?
3: Yeah. Yeah, brand new one. Yep. It's a lot better than the other one.
0: Sony?
3: It's new technology, of course.
0: Take three. A Sony?
3: No.
0: No, that's what I'm asking.
3: Which one? Hisense.
0: Hisense. Oh, that's right. You said a Hisense. Nothing wrong with Hisense. An emerging, more than emerging brand.
3: Yes. Yep. Yep. Let's move on anyway, Tone.
0: I want to talk about tellies. I love tellies. Love the new technology.
3: Well, this is a good. This is all right. Okay. This is 32-inch. Oh, it's got all the mod cons on it, and you can do everything.
0: Why didn't you get a big one?
3: I couldn't afford a massive 100 or 105.
0: No, you don't need that size. Around about the 65 is a good size. 65, 75 changes your world.
3: That went over $1,000 for a 75.
0: Oh, yeah. Sometimes for a, in the same thing in a Sony can be 3.5 or 4.
3: Yeah.
0: I know.
3: No.
0: Life changing.
3: Win the 60 million, of course.
0: Oh, you got plenty. You're all right.
3: You were asking, what would I do with the 60 million?
0: Yeah.
3: First thing. I don't tell the whole world immediately.
0: Yeah.
3: Then I lock in financial protection. I get a lawyer, an accountant.
0: You better get a lawyer,
3: a wealth
0: son.
3: Advisor.
0: Yes. So already you're forking out money. You're forking out a lot of money before you've even done anything. I know.
3: Then get a trust structure, tax plan, and then I'd sort the home and the life compact, plus the life.
0: You sound like you were good. Would you at least go and buy a lovely dinner or pizza or take Mother Bear out for a bite to eat?
3: Oh, yeah, of course, of course. Yeah, and then I'd do the big splurge and fly up to... to Bathurst at October weekend in the private jet,
0: You'd chopper. In a chopper. You want to land right bang in the middle of the course.
3: Yeah, exactly. Now, quickly, back to the birthday. Sorry, I know you're busy. What did we do? Mates all rocked up around about 7 o'clock yesterday morning, took me to McDonald's for a breakfast birthday.
0: Oh, nice. Beautiful.
3: So we had the party hats and the birthday cake. Then we

0: talk. Then took me off to an ice creamery to get ice cream.
1: Did you have any early morning beverage, a little bubbles of some description?
0: Yes, we have bubbles. We have had bubbles most of the day, all day. And tonight we had ordered in Red Rooster chicken nuggets and fries. God, nice. So we've had a real good day.
1: Thank you. A little bit of Weight Watchers food right throughout the morning. Well done the day. David, well done and many happy returns.
0: Thanks, brother.
1: See you. Talk soon. Bye. Artie, Chris, Peter, Justin, we'll come to you the other side. Come and join us. Thank you for all these wonderful texts. One in particular from Lee Forrest. Leithy, of course, as you know, hosts the evening program on 5AA in Adelaide. And he says, welcome back. Adelaide certainly missed you. In particular, let's just call her Prue, who needs the radio serial in the early hours. That's what people miss the most. Ethan, sitting the other side of the glass, they missed the cereal. That's funny. Good on you. Well done. Lots of texts. We'll get to them in just a moment. Come and join me, 133-693. I'm Tony Mack and back for Australia Overnight.
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1: Yes, the question that I pondered is, what do you do when you're feeling poorly and what are the things you watch? Well, I can tell you, I'm up to series two of Matlock with Kathy Bates, which I'm just loving, like a child loving, I've got to tell you. I think I've mentioned it a few times now. It's on Stan, it's on the streaming service Stan. And it's really quite wonderful for no other reason that it's Kathy Bates as perhaps arguably one of the best actors of all time, even in this, given her body of work with film and now in this TV series, is really quite wonderful. It's curious, it's funny, it's engaging, it's wonderful. So I watched all that. And the other, I mean, then I noticed that on

0: Sally, I hate to be cruel about this, not that much really. There's not much there. Which I guess is why people in the last several years have turned to streaming. So if I said to you, what are your favourite programs now on television? If you take out sport, you take out whether you're watching footy or tennis or whatever the case may be for you, if you take out sport, that's why so many of them are trying to, you know, get involved and are involved in sport on free-to-air TV. After that, you can make the observation, particularly during the day, probably different, maybe different at night, perhaps, but there's not that much there. Anybody? If you've got some views around that, 133693. Arthur, hello.
1: Good morning, Tony and Ethan. Welcome back. We miss you more than the cereal, so happy birthday to David. And, yeah, we missed you much more than the cereal.
0: Well, so welcome back. That's very kind. I love the fact that Leith pointed out, particularly a mutual friend in South Australia who only sets the alarm just for the cereal, which we find hysterical.
1: Anyway, are you more of a Kylie fan? Hello to Dennis while he's driving home, but were you more into John Fogerty or both?
0: Both.
1: Considering
0: both.
1: Both, yeah, I'd say both.
0: And I was pretty close to her then manager at the time in those very early days. And when you think about it, where they started, I mean, Kylie was just this young person who was taken out, I think, at the time, was a bit of a frustration. What are we going to do with Kylie? Kylie's got a bit of talent. What are we going to do? And so handballed to the office next door, metaphorically, and the office next door managed her career and it became the juggernaut that it became in the 80s. And now to this day, here she is, a birthday girl today, and is still just, and she's going to be performing at the grand final. We love her. We've lived with her for a long time. It feels like we know her, and what a performer. What a wonderful performer.
1: She's got a song that will sue you. It's called Breathe Again. Do you know it?
0: Not too sure that I do.
1: And she's got another one of my favourites, more like a space one, called The Light Years.
0: I do. Breathe Again, how long ago was that?
1: Oh, I'd say it was probably late 80s to early 90s, I think.
0: It was definitely Kylie that did Breathe Again.
1: I certainly know that. I have the album, yes. I've got a lot of Kylie's. What are you going to do if Kathy Bates comes out with a sledgehammer like Misery?
0: and they make reference to it in Misery. It was just, that was her just wonderful film where in that, I don't want to spoil it for people who haven't seen Misery, but she utters that great line, you know, I'm your greatest fan. Remember that line she uses?
1: Of course I do. I've seen the film over and over.
0: Oh,
1: that's
0: fab.
1: You've got to see that film.
0: It was dark, but just fabulous. Artie, I'm going to race through some of these calls. Thank you very much. It's always good to talk to you. Thanks. Chris in Broady. Morning, Chris O.
2: Good morning, Tony Mac. How are you?
0: Thank you for asking. More importantly, what about you?
2: Oh, I'm pretty settled. Just looking for things to do. I'm hoping to get up early in the morning and go to Fitzroy to be community centre and next few days, probably get a game of pool, and I'm a little bit rusty now. So I might have to get some of that WD-40 out.
0: To play the great game.
2: sorry, I shouldn't say that. But I was giving you credit to someone the other day, only in the last couple of days. So it's good how you support all entities politically, and you people will break down that even with processes, judges only can make decisions on the rule of law that's available to them.
0: That's exactly right.
2: What happens in a courtroom, we can make assertions to talk back, but, with only what's up front that's known to us. But, with the former Premier, I mean, I just get worried. I need to, yourself, if you put yourself, rather than being a FreeRW host, as a responsible third party representing all the managers, if the former Premier hasn't actually been incited, cautioned, arrested, charged and convicted of anything, I know there's an unwritten rule by politicians not to entertain civil things and legal processes against the media, they try to give you free rein. A bit like when tribunals' decisions are made and a footballer, the club believes they've been completely done over by something wrong, they won't bring the courts in. It's just an unwritten law forevermore that they won't bring go beyond the match review panel, the tribunal, then they say, well, we're still completely done, nothing wrong, and we'll go to the courts. That never happens. So it's just an unwritten law. But
0: yeah, Chris, it's a really interesting one. You talk about the courts and the law and people's view about courts, and I'm always amazed where everyone has sometimes very strong views about a trial or a court case, and we've seen it over the years zillions of times. And yet the people who are making the comments did not sit through 1 minute of the evidence. What happens, of course, is you and I only ever see a news report, a radio report, and a newspaper story about what may have taken place in the court, and then we form a view around that. But we didn't hear any of the evidence presented to the court, which could have gone on for 4, 5, 6, 10, or 12 weeks or more. And so that becomes a real source of frustration for many, making comments about something that they have not had one listen to in the trial. That's why I recommend people should call into a trial. You're more than welcome to do that. You wander in and you can sit and watch a trial anywhere in Australia. It's a fantastic thing to do, wherever you are. If you haven't done that for a while, if you're looking for something to do to kill an hour and a half, wander into one of the higher courts. It is fascinating to sit there. It's a great form of theatre and entertainment and information. Good on you, Chris. 133693. Pete's in Port Melbourne. Come to you very shortly, Pete. In Melbourne right now, it's 11 degrees. Morning, 16 is expected. Top Perth, hello. You're not there yet, but a brand new day for you coming up. Top of 21, 16 degrees. In Adelaide, just gone midnight, of course. Hello. And 14 degrees with that high of 18. Lots of texts. I'll get to them in just a moment. Tone. Oh, there's one about radio ratings. Oh, yes. We'll talk about them very shortly. 133693. It is Australia Overnight. Good morning.
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0: G'day, Tone. Tone is someone who's been involved in radio for as long as you have. Do you think radio ratings still rattle radio station managements around Australia, or do they not have any importance on it? Well, yes, they do, would be my answer to that. We all do. We live and breathe to different degrees, by the way. We live and breathe by the result of that. For example, if this program or any program on the network wasn't working, well, you know what happens. At some point, you get the tap on the shoulder. It happens. That's the brutal reality. It's like any business decision. If it's not doing the job for which it was intended, you've got to make change because it is commercial radio. It's commercial profit. So you're looking to make a profit, and if your sales are down, the ratings are down, advertisers aren't part of the program, then management is obliged to make changes. You know, that's always been the case for as long as I can remember. But it's a great question. Thank you. Tone, the Royal Commission, why do they never refuse to mention the real problem being Islamic extremism? Are they scared? Sue, I don't know about that. I really don't know. Why do they not mention it? I guess it would be a bit like raising the flag before the event, maybe. I mean, the reality is that there are other people in Australia that commit, who are not Islamic, by the way, who commit horrific crimes, dreadful crimes, whether it be family violence, whether it be sexual assault, whether it be bombings that we're seeing right throughout Australia. How do you continually raise flags about all of that? Is that the role of government to do that? We've got to put up those defences so that these things don't happen. I get it. Rob, thank you. How about a Labor Albanese government having a single bill that parliamentarians have to vote for includes not only GST changes and negative gearing, but also income tax stuff? It's a long text, Rob, but I get it. Thank you. Sounds un-Australian, you say. I believe the term is wedging, giving us all wedgies. Well, there is a bit of that. Pete. Good morning, Pete.
18: Tony, was there any chance you would have got an atomic wedgie back in the day?
0: Little bit of a wedgie. We got the wedgies at school.
18: No, the atomic. Did you ever cop an atomic wedgie?
0: Oh, dare I ask, Pete. Dare I ask.
18: That's when they put the strap over your head.
0: No, never got that.
18: I'm joking. Anyway, no. Tony, want to say, Tony, please give us notice. If there is such a day that if it does come to Melbourne or Victoria, whichever one you look at it, please give us notice if 3AW ends up going with the New South Wales overnight talk show host from 12 to 5:30, because those 3 days were murder.
0: It was only a couple, really. It was only Tuesday and Wednesday morning.
18: I could not stay awake, Tony. I swear, I need you to keep me awake for those 4.5 hours from 12 to 4:30 to get home.
0: That's very
18: kind. No offense to that guy, but some of the stuff he was talking about, the Loch Ness monster, he's talking about a monster in a river, man. Like seriously, some of the stuff that we're talking about, I've heard the people from New South Wales in the past on the late night is something out of this world. So whoever gives you the crap and you think, oh, sometimes people give you a hard time, Tony, I can tell you this. You keep truck drivers alive, man. I'm telling you. You keep us all alive. As much as we ring up, give you a hard time, it gives us that adrenaline for that next hour to drive home. But we need that adrenaline to give it to you every now and again. Keep us alive. please, Tony, give us notice because I'll quit my job tomorrow.
0: That's very kind of you to say that, Pete. I got to say, Phil's an old broadcaster, been doing it for a long, long time. He started off doing great music shows and he's moved recently into the world of talk and been, I think he was at Triple M and then he's come over and joined the team on this network and does really well in his market. And I appreciate the fact that they, these days, again, the economics of it, I have no doubt, if I'm not here and vice versa, they would just say, look, we'll just network the program. That's the brutal reality of the world in which we now live. Can't do anything about that, Pete. Nathan, morning.
19: Morning, Tony. Morning. I didn't know you were sick.
0: There you go. So you didn't miss me at all, Nathan. You didn't miss me at all, did you? You just don't care.
19: No, I did miss you. I didn't know. It was strange. You weren't, wasn't on.
0: Yeah.
19: And then you said to Phil's on.
0: Yeah.
19: And then I rang him and said hello to him and everything.
0: Oh, good. So you did know that I wasn't here.
19: No, I rang up the guys at Sydney.
0: Yeah.
19: Phil, and he said, "Well, Tony," he said, "Oh, he's been a bit crook.
0: Yeah.
19: Been sick.
0: Yeah."
19: And I said, "Oh, that's a bit sad. He's been a bit crook. If you get sick, why not? You just said you're a bit unwell on Monday morning. Mm-hmm. Why not, Jay, help you out?"
0: I lost my voice.
19: Did Jay help you out?
0: Yeah, Jay was here. He does Monday, Tuesday, Wednesday with me, puts the program together. He's fantastic, a great assistant.
19: I mean, if you could, you're saying you lost your voice on Monday morning.
0: Yeah.
19: Could Jay help you, step in and help you out?
0: I'm sure he could have, would have, should have. The other thing that Jay and I were talking about is, God forbid, if I had a heart attack, because I said to him, you'll love this. I said to him, if I have a heart attack, if something happened and I fall down at 2 o'clock in the morning, what happens? How do you save me? And he shrugged his shoulders. He said, I don't know. Never thought about it.
19: Call an ambulance.
0: So then I'm over here on the floor and I'm lying on the carpet. And I'm flopping my arms around and not being able to breathe. Then what happens?
19: He could ring the ambulance for you.
0: Yeah. So meanwhile, what happens to the program? We'd have to just go straight to Sydney.
19: Well, that if you say something, say like yourself, like, or anyone, like anyone who's on the radio.
0: Yeah.
19: If you said fell over sick on the ground.
0: Yeah.
19: What will happen if you can't say you couldn't get Phil over in Sydney?
0: I don't know all that. I'm not worried about that at this stage. I'm worried about whether I'm going to die. That would be my first consideration, and whether or not Jay and or this time of the week, young Ethan, is he going to give me the mouth to mouth?
19: I reckon Jay and, or who answers the phones.
0: Yeah, are they going to be able to pump the energy into my chest that's going to be needed for me to survive, Nathan? I want you to think about that. And if you haven't done the course, you could do the course and be on standby. When you think about it, I don't want to make light of this. When you think about it, if you're in a position, a loved one in your house, in your home, somebody where you are, would you be in a position to help that person in terms of first aid? Great question. 133693. I've done the course a couple of times. It's pretty intensive. You've got to be aware of exactly what you have to do, when you have to do it, and how you have to do it. Whew. And you've got a very limited window of opportunity to save that person's life. Would you know how to do it? 133693. Margaret, Lower Templestowe, good morning.
20: Good morning, Tony. I've been away for a couple of weeks, so I hadn't heard you at all, but I've come back with a cold, and I noticed on the Nightline 3RW people complaining about you, so yeah. I was busy defending you because I didn't like what some of them were saying.
0: Which program was this?
20: On the Facebook, there's a 3RW Nightline.
0: Oh, is there? Oh, I love the book face.
20: Yeah, so I've been defending what people have been saying about you because I think you're great and you give people a go.
0: Oh, yeah, and everybody's going to have a view. I mean, there's people that are just, you know, born nasty and they write a whole lot of crap. It makes no difference to anything. It presumably gets it out of their systems. And here's the thing, Marg, I just don't care anymore.
20: Oh, well, that's good. But I wanted to say to you that my family have given me money for Christmas, birthday, Mother's Day, and I've saved it up and I've bought an LG television. And I'm in my 53-year-old son's bedroom, old bedroom, and I'm in his bed, and I've got the television on the wall, and I've got a Mitsubishi split system, and I'm comfortable.
0: Oh, aren't you just lucky? And how good's that beautiful blue big screen TV, Marg?
20: Fabulous.
0: Isn't it gorgeous?
20: Yeah, so I've got a big one in the lounge room too, but it's so comfortable in that small room and it doesn't cost a lot of money to heat.
0: Yes, which keeps you nice and comfortable. Have you got special speakers for the TV in the bedroom? Or just using
20: the speakers? No, nothing, just from the screen. Television's just good enough.
0: Yeah, and so you've got a good sound system in out of the screen.
20: Well, it's an LG, so it's a good television.
0: Yeah, it is.
20: But I'm in my bed in my bedroom now talking to you.
0: Well, you sound loud and clear.
20: That's good.
0: Where had you been for a
20: home with a blocked ear? I had water.
0: Yeah.
20: Got in my ear.
0: Where did you go, Marg?
20: Pardon?
0: Where did you go for the year break? Where were you?
20: Went to Port Stephens, Newcastle, Hunter Valley, Port Macquarie. Yeah, and for a couple of weeks, and I came back. But the first week, I got some water in my ear, and I couldn't hear out of it properly. So I went to the doctor's tonight, actually, and he got it all out with water, quite a few goes of water, and got rid of it.
0: How did they do that?
20: He had this squirter thing. He filled it up, and I had to hold this metal container below my ear for where the water ran into.
0: Yeah.
20: And he probably gave it five or six goes, but he got rid of it.
0: Well done.
20: I can hear properly now.
0: Well done. That knocks you out. How beautiful is that Hunter Valley? How long since you'd been there?
20: Well, I had been there, I know, Port Macquarie and Port Stephens. I've been to both those places before, but I went again with the Shanassys who run tours.
0: Yep.
20: They pick you up from home and take you to the airport and flew to Newcastle and then went to Port Stephens and then came back to Port Macquarie and back to Newcastle and flew back home.
0: Well done.
20: Friday night.
0: And a lovely trip.
20: It was, yeah, very nice. Yeah, lovely.
0: Margaret, thank you for ringing through and being part of the program.
20: That's all right. Thanks, Tony, for all you do.
0: No, that's very kind of you to say. Hey, g'day, Tony Mac. Just wanted to say two nights. You're not there. Life is totally different listening to the host the other side. Well, it is. Everybody's different. I mean, I get it. But that's very kind of you to say. Great to have you back. Hope you won't have any more days off. Well, who knows what may happen in the future? Sandra, John, Helen, Craig, Justin, good morning to you. You're next.
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2: Tell you what I did watch for my sins when I was lying on my deathbed. Probably a bit extreme, but you know what I'm saying. When feeling a bit down, a bit dull, a bit miserable about the world and not being able to speak, I thought, what I'll do, I'll tune in to Sky News. Now, if you really ever want to feel poorly about yourself, spend 2.5 hours on a regular basis watching that. Oh, gee. Sandra, Swan Hill, morning.
3: Morning. I've just turned the radio on and then I heard your voice and I thought, oh, I'm just ringing to say welcome back, we missed you, blah, blah, blah.
2: Thanks, Sandra. That's very kind.
3: And so by listening, I have got a couple of things I can talk about.
2: Please.
3: Firstly, Philip, who was on, was lovely. He was so nice. He's different to you, but he was really, really nice.
2: He's a wonderful broadcaster, been doing it for a long time, and he understands exactly how
3: it works. Well, he was very kind and compassionate, and, yeah, I liked him anyway. Secondly, go and buy yourself one of those damn wristwatches that you can tune in. If you fall over, it'll automatically ring the three people you choose.
2: Oh, that's a good point. Excellent. So you get one of those Apple watches.
3: Yeah. Yeah.
2: So I would have to. I'd have to do a bit of double wristing.
3: Well, just wear the damn thing when you think you're in danger. Wear it when you stop being a damn drama queen. Where have you gone?
2: Don't make me cough. A drama queen.
3: And yeah, all right.
2: That's
3: and
2: funny.
3: Another,
2: so, what, so what you're saying? I've got my one of my watches on my left arm now, right?
3: Mm-hmm.
2: So you're saying I should wear the an Apple Watch or one of those other watches on my right hand and double wrist.
3: Yeah. Mm. And Tony, the other day, I was listening to. I had the iPad and there were some songs on, and I've like when I die, I'm going to be carried out. I'm Nutbush. And so I wrote down this note, and then I thought, oh, I'll put that in with the songs for the funeral. And it was, please don't forget me when I'm gone. Anyway, I left a piece of paper on the bench just out here in the kitchen. I went up to the bedroom. My husband was outside. When he walked in, he thought it was a note for him, and he read it, and he thought, shit, where is she? Oh, so am I allowed to say that?
2: Yeah, you can.
3: Where is she? He didn't know whether I'd written this note. He didn't know what I'd written it for.
2: Oh.
3: So it was, please don't forget me when I'm gone.
2: Please don't forget me when I'm gone. Sandra, you sound bright and happy, and it's always good to talk to you. Thank you for being part of the program. We will do this when we come back. Plenty of time for your calls. For those that are waiting, I promise we'll get you the other side. We've got news not far away, so I don't want to squeeze you in. John, Helen, Craig, lots of texts as well. Look at these texts. I'll get to them in just a moment as well. Thank you for sending them through. 0477 693 693.
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14: Albanese government will introduce its tax changes into federal parliament in coming hours. It'll reduce the capital gains tax discount and limit negative gearing concessions to newly built homes. The changes will also include a $250 tax offset and an instant $1,000 deduction on work expenses. Business leaders are lobbying for changes before those tax changes are introduced. Police in the Bundaberg area are interviewing a 36-year-old man accused of fatally bashing a 78-year-old pedestrian. The attack happened in North Isis, where a silver sedan stopped and the driver allegedly punched the man before hitting him with a metal pole. He died at the scene. Police say it happened about 2 hours after a crash on the Bruce Highway, where a car fitting the same description was involved in a collision and then deliberately reversed into a Tesla. It's understood the same Subaru is linked to two other attacks in Childers on men in their 60s. Both of them have been taken to hospital. Triple murderer Erin Patterson's court appeal date has been set for August. She's trying to overturn her convictions, claiming a miscarriage of justice during her trial in the Gippsland town of Morwell. The DPP has also appealed against her sentence, arguing a non-parole period of 33 years is adequate. WA's opposition spokesperson for defence wants more detail on the Cook government's plan for a defence manufacturing hub. The WA government has revealed the concept for a facility capable of building hardware such as missile components, vehicles and surveillance equipment. A location hasn't been locked in, but Collie in the southwest has been touted as an ideal place. Libby Metam says the plans are not clear.
15: There are many questions that the government need to answer in terms of what consultation has taken place, what discussions are there, you know, in terms of the industrial estate and that engagement with the Collie community.
14: The Financial Review has revealed its latest rich list. WA's Gina Reinhart is way out in front and is worth $39 billion. Sydney's high-rise Harry Trigboff is next with $32 billion. Queensland researchers have developed a blood monitoring technology they believe could replace tumour biopsies. The UQ-led study is seeking an alternative to current small cell lung cancer screening methods. Associate Professor Arutha Kulsinger says the early signs are positive.
16: What we're trying to do is to be able to measure those tumour markers, not by sampling the tumour directly, but in a non-invasive way, such as a simple blood test.
14: Finance and the Aussie dollar is buying 71.3 US cents. The Dow Jones is up 229 points and the Nasdaq's down 27.
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14: New South Wales has won an epic NRL State of Origin series opener. Andrew Lucas is in Sydney.
18: New South Wales has pulled off the biggest comeback in Origin history, beating Queensland 22-20 to take a 1-0 series lead at Accor Stadium. The Maroons surged to a 20-0 lead after just 20 minutes, but tensions exploded in the 57th minute as Kalen Ponga was sent off for a high shot on Tolu Kola. The Blues then stormed home in front of almost 80,000 fans with James Tedesco crossing for the match winner in the 78th minute. Andrew Lucas at Accor Stadium.
14: Day four of the French Open wraps up in a few hours and women's third seed Iga Swiatek has beaten Czech Sara Bajlik 6-2, 6-3 to advance to the third round. Tanasi Kokkinakis has lost his first set to Spain's Pablo Carreño. That's the latest news in sport.
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29: Partly cloudy today, slight chance of showers most likely later tonight with some light winds. Friday, partly cloudy, medium chance of showers, top of 15. Saturday, partly cloudy, very high chance of showers, top of 16. And Sunday, cloudy, very high chance of showers, top of 14. Heading for a top of 16 today for Warrnambool, Port Ferry, Mortlake and Terang.
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29: At the moment, it's 12 degrees.
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1: It's an interesting conversation. I made mention, spent a little bit of time watching Sky News just to see how it unfolds, or reminding myself, I guess, of how it unfolds. There's a text here that says, right v left, Tony Mac. We've had that conversation many times. Sky News is, by definition, very right. The only issue that I really have with the extreme left and or the extreme right is that it invalidates the idea of having a heightened understanding of the other side of the argument. And that goes for both sides of politics, all sides of politics. The real strength in any discussion is having some understanding of the other side, if you like, or the middle ground, because that's where these things are won and lost. Simple as that. But it's a great text, and I thank you for that. Look at all these other great texts. Thank goodness you're back. Phil, maybe just a two... he's a great operator. I point that out. And I don't want to talk about other presenters on this network, but there are wonderful people. Tony, your second caller was the one who admitted telling Phil tuning out. I respected him. Not knocking Phil, but only Simon is in your absence is the one. I'll say that again. But only Simon in your absence can do as I'm scrambled with Sydney broadcast. And it goes on, Jen. That's very kind of you. Thanks. G'day, Tone. Lovely, reassuring to hear callers expressing as much tonight. It just wasn't the same without you, Tony and Warrnambool. I appreciate that. By the way, studio cameras, says Danny. If they were back on, I'm thinking that many would call. If you fell down, had a heart attack, God forbid, I'm thinking zero phone calls, 000 phone calls will be made from devoted listeners around Australia. Oh, gee, I hope that's not the case. I mean, I'd be grateful, I guess, but let's hope it doesn't happen. Be very careful for what you wish. John in WA, morning.
2: Yes, good day, Tony.
1: Johnny.
2: I'd just like to share with all your listeners that Kay and I celebrating our 65th wedding anniversary.
1: Oh, John and Kay, many happy returns. 65 years together.
2: Yeah, it's been wonderful. She's been such a confident, reliable, and first-class partner.
1: John, that's wonderful. What year did you get married? So that's got to go back. I'm just trying to do the... 1961. And did you meet in Western Australia, John?
2: Yes, in Kalgoorlie.
1: Both from Kalgoorlie.
2: I married in Maritana Street.
1: And you both grew up in Kel?
2: No. My wife did, but I'm a Fremantle boy and a Docker supporter.
1: Of course. Well, you'd be pleased with how they're going this year, Johnny.
2: I sold newspapers on Fremantle Harbour and I had the arse out of my pants, but I'm now living in a $3 million apartment.
1: Well, there you go. John, congratulations to you and congratulations. I mean, I bet there's been some tough times in 65 years, John.
2: We had a rocky road. I spent 20 years in the service of our country. I was a soldier, but she was an excellent wife that stayed home with the kids and looked after them. She's a wonderful woman.
1: John, did you serve overseas? You would have been
2: I went to Vietnam.
1: Oh, you were in Vietnam.
2: Yes. And I love this country. but I don't love the government we've got.
1: At the moment?
2: At the moment.
1: You're talking about the federal government, of course.
2: I am.
1: What's the one thing that perhaps annoys the most, John?
2: That most annoys me the most? I think Albanese wants to be king of a castle. And it's not in my book. I want somebody that's going to look after us and help us out. I'm heading for my 86th birthday. My wife's 84. And we had two wonderful children. My son served in the military. And I just feel for this country.
1: I can hear the genuine concern in your voice, John.
2: Tony, tell these people to wake up and do something about it.
1: It's a good point. I think there's a lot of people listening right now, John, that understand what you're saying and would definitely agree.
2: Thank you, Tony.
1: Many happy returns to you. What's your wife's first name?
2: Kay.
1: Will you pass on our very, very best to her? I hope she's listening. And John, how would you celebrate in today? Will you go out together, or have you got family coming around?
2: No. I put on dinner. I cooked filet mignon.
1: Oh.
2: Bit of a hobby shift. I cooked filet mignon with baby potatoes, Brussels sprouts, and a nice creamy gravy. And we had a bottle of bubbly rosé.
1: Oh, yum.
2: And I'm afraid she's out to it at the moment.
1: As she would be. Might have been the rosé. John, again, congratulations, 65 years together, and thank you for everything you've done over many, many years, John.
2: Well, I love this country.
1: Yeah.
2: I just hope some of these other people would wake up and do something about it.
1: Good to talk to you, John, and thank you for being part of the program. Wow, what a lovely call. John's in WA, 65 years together. Helen in Greensboro, good morning.
3: Good morning, Tony. Today I will ask you, how are you?
1: Please, feeling a lot better than I did a couple of days ago, Helen. Still sitting around about 80, 85%. So still not 100, but, you know, a couple of days I'll be okay.
3: I generally don't ask you how you are, but today I will.
1: Thank you.
3: Can I say a few things? One, with what John was saying, tell me, there are no political parties. The Liberal Party, the Coalition, have slowly destroying themselves.
1: Yeah, that's the issue.
3: There isn't, and there's only Pauline Hanson and her party. So, I mean, you're stuck with choices of what you go with, but I'm not talking about politics. That's, everybody can decide for themselves.
1: Sure.
3: What they need to
1: do. that's a pretty good observation all the same, Helen.
3: Well, I was just saying, the Coalition are destroying themselves. And if you told me who the opposition leader is, I'd forget his name.
1: Yeah, Angus Taylor. So that's a very good point. It's about, you wonder, Sir Robert Menzies, who founded the Liberal Party, would be turning in the grave, I should imagine.
3: Definitely. You look at, John Howard, Andrew Peacock, If we're going back. I mean, even Jeff Kennett for the Victorians.
1: Very much.
3: They were different leaders. So that's what I'm trying to say. John had a very good, valid point. You have to decide who you're going to go with. But tell me who. So you either do a donkey vote or don't. I mean, you can't not vote. But I didn't ring about that. I wanted to say the difference of the New South Wales, like he was a lovely young man. He's not young, obviously, if he's been around that long. But when he didn't put mark of stall on and he didn't know how to stay stall, it was just...
1: Really?
3: So, is that right? Yeah, he didn't put mark. He didn't put mark on. Who doesn't put mark on?
1: That's very, very funny.
3: And he couldn't say mark of stall. They didn't put him on the first night, so Mark rang up the second night and he got on, but he only got on for just a very brief time. And they have their own listeners and probably they're catering to who rings up their program. So that was the difference of the two that made me laugh, the not putting Mark on. I didn't ring up because he had a different style. And I won't criticise him, but I think you get used to it. And I think all of us have got used to if the main commentator isn't on, they do put Simon on.
1: Yeah.
3: So everybody gets used to Simon. If somebody's sick, they put Simon on.
1: They
3: so obviously
1: do.
3: Now, for monetary reasons, they're not doing that. That's they're owning the program, so they decide what they want to do. Can I also say, my husband, I had to do CPR on my husband because you were talking about CPR.
1: Yeah, we were, yeah.
3: It is not that easy to do.
1: It's not.
3: Because I rang up 000 and I knew how to do CPR, but at that instance, you tend to freeze. And you're wondering whether you're doing the right thing, because when I was doing CPR on my husband, I cracked his ribs.
1: Which is not unusual, Helen.
3: Yeah, I know. That's what they said to me. It's not unusual. The fire brigade arrived at my home and then the ambulance arrived. I did CPR. They did CPR. Unfortunately, my husband passed away. He didn't survive it. So I just wanted to say, God forbid that you're in that situation. It's very difficult to know what to do because you freeze at that instance. But sorry,
1: No, it's a very good point, and I take that on board. I've done two training sessions, both... with this network who did it, and I did it in Perth. So the last time I did it was probably now three and a half years ago, not long before I came back to Melbourne. And it is pretty intensive. I mean, it was an all-day training session, A, to learn how to do it, what are the consequences, what are the things you can do, help support, how do you use the equipment to resuscitate somebody in an extreme situation. It was really valuable, but it's almost something you need to do once, maybe even twice a year, so that you thoroughly, you can converse with it in the event that you are confronted by that. Something happened to young Ethan here the other side of the glass. It's 3 o'clock in the morning. For whatever reason, he starts to fall down and loses his breath and stops breathing. Would I know what to do? Probably enough just to be able to keep him going until emergency services arrived. But you're right. You've got to have your wits about you, Helen, don't you?
3: I think it is. Because I did CPR because I did. My father passed away. Gosh, I'm going morbid. My father had a massive heart attack, and I did CPR on him. He passed away as well. So I must be doing something wrong.
1: Oh, gee, you've had a bad trot, Helen.
3: I know, and that traumatised me, first of all, because I felt guilty because I didn't know how to do CPR.

0: how to do CPR. Then the guilt sets in for many, many years, because if you don't know what to do. And at that time, by the time the ambulance arrived, like, my father had already passed away. But with my husband, the ambulance, the fibre grade was almost there, you know, 5 or so minutes after I rang the emergency number, and the ambulance wasn't far behind. So I was very, not fortunate, but my husband was already in a coma. But with my father, I didn't know how to do CPR. So, but you don't know, because you're not doing CPR. You're not doing it on a regular basis.
1: Of course
0: you
1: all
0: do it. And, you know, I did it, but that was it.
1: It's not easy to do, Helen. It's always good to talk to you. Thank you. 133-693 is our telephone number. I'll get to those texts. One in particular, ending of 749. Interesting observation. We'll find that next. It is Australia Overnight.
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1: There is plenty of text line coming through and mostly joyful. Some others are just still brutally nasty because presumably they have nothing that they think they can cover off. One in particular says, the program with the great Phil O'Neill, what he delivered was far better than the dribble that you provide. And comparing it is a disgrace. Phil cares about the quality of his, and as you say here, the quality of his coolers. His coolers, he drink coolers of his callers, I think you mean, and what goes to unlock the dribble that comes out of your mouth. Now, what's interesting about that is you don't sign off on it. And so why would you not at least put your name there, or are you just sitting behind the keyboard? As many people know, I'm a keyboard warrior. I'll tell this McManus. I'll tell Australia Overnight what I think. Then I'll go back to watching the Sky News. 133-693. Craig, hello. Good morning.
13: Hello, Tony. You have to have very thick skin to be in radio.
1: You do.

0: You've got to have very thick skin. There are people who are just, for whatever reason, their default position is nasty. You know, it's always been the case. It's just I feel sorry for them because they've got nothing better in life except to be brutally nasty. That's what works for them.
1: And they have very different tastes. Yeah. It's always been the case.
0: It's always been the case.
1: And I get passionate about it, that's for sure. But I suppose I was looking at it this way. If people aren't getting passionate about it, then you're doing something wrong. I suppose it's better getting texts like that than getting no texts at all.
0: Exactly right. What's happening in your world, Craig?
1: Just a few points. I sent through that text about radio ratings earlier. I found that very interesting, your answer. But just secondly, what you were talking about, TV and what they provide outside of basically broadcasting sport, especially on free-to-air. And to me, for years, it's just been the oversaturation of news programs. Like, you look at a schedule tomorrow, for instance, here in Adelaide, and you've like one of the commercial networks, not saying which one, but you know, you wake up at 5 o'clock, you get early morning news, and then you get a 3.5 hour news/morning program, which is mostly news.
0: Yeah.
1: And then another 3 hours of news and entertainment program, and then more news, another separate news block just before lunchtime, and then you go into the afternoon, guess what? You get another hour of news, and then at night you get another hour of news along with a current affair program, and then late night news as well. It's so over the top, and maybe there's a market for that at the moment, but there's definitely not going to be a market for that in the future, especially with how younger people get their news.
0: Yeah.
1: And it just seems to me that there's not enough new ideas in television. And I think a lot of networks have just become very comfortable with delivering the same sort of news, delivered in the same sort of way, on repeat, all day for that 12-hour period. And there's just no creativity anymore.
0: Yeah. And the other thing that occurred to me as I pondered this in the last 48 hours, Craig, is the idea of producing a program that in its heart is about division. So if you look at something like The Farmer Wants a Wife, or what's the other one people rave about? MAFS, what do they call it? Married at First Sight.
1: Yep.
0: I mean, that's all about division, division, division. How nasty can we make this? How full of conflict can we make this so that the brain dead are somehow engaged by it?
1: Mm.
0: And that, yeah,
1: right.
0: I don't know that that's helpful to community. I mean, you look at the division that even Bookface provides, it's about just really brutal nastiness quite often.
1: Yeah, it's definitely a
0: it's a cesspit.
1: A very different era at the moment, and there's a lot of things they're going to have to figure out, especially with where they broadcast into rural areas, and there's a lot of talk about that recently, and what licenses are going to run up. And even if you listen to a lot of, like, you know, I travel a bit, you listen to a lot of country radio, that's been very saturated over the last couple of months. A lot of city programs have, like, going into country markets, which is all well and good, especially if it's like an overnight program like this. But when your whole radio station becomes for basically city shows, it's going to rub a lot of country people a long way. No matter how good of an announcer you are, you know, country people a lot of the time want to hear local people. And it's going to be very interesting to see how TV and radio goes with navigating the next couple of years with all the things that are going to happen and all the new challenges they're going to face.
0: I think when I first joined 3BA in Ballarat, 1980. And so 3BA in Ballarat had full-time breakfast announcer, full-time morning announcer, Gary West. I was doing the afternoon program for years. Somebody else came on at 3 through until 6. Somebody else did 6 through until 9. Somebody else did 9 till midnight. Then somebody did all night. Now, those in provincial and country radio, it just doesn't happen. If we had an announcers meeting, there would be 10 people, 10 announcers at a radio station like Ballarat. Country and provincial radio, that doesn't happen anymore.
1: No, you're lucky to have two.
0: Yeah, lucky you might have a breakfast program if you're lucky, and maybe a late afternoon program if you're lucky. Around Australia, yeah. The rest of it's all networked. That's the reality of the businesses these days, sadly.
1: Yeah, and if anything, you know, rural, there's a lot of people that, and a lot of them are switching to FM signals as well, which is all well and good, but when you're in a remote area, you really need that AM signal to keep you connected. And I know AM hardware and all that is a lot more expensive to run. I get the logistics around that, but it's going to be very interesting. I think a lot of people in the country are going to be feeling really left out when it comes to trying to stay connected, because there's a lot of people who do live out in the country who, you know, they don't stream stuff. The internet's usually quite poor. They don't do what a lot of city folks do, and it's going to be very interesting to see how that all unfolds over the next couple of years.
0: Good comments, Craig. Thank you for that. Steve's in Melton. Morning, Steve.
2: Morning. How are you going?
0: Sensational. Thank you.
2: Feeling better?
0: On a scale of 1 to 10, hovering around an 8, I reckon. Not quite there at 9.5, but still, you know, feeling a lot better than I did 2 days ago.
2: That's good.
0: At least I've got the voice
2: back. You were talking about CPR.
0: Yeah, we were. How important that is.
2: Yes. Well, I used to belong to the CFA, so I've done plenty of first aid courses. And I've used it a few times out in the field. One of the biggest things with CPR is to get the rhythm going. So you get a song that does anything over 100 beats per minute.
0: Yep.
2: And you sing that song to yourself while you're doing CPR.
0: Staying alive.
2: Well, that's one. My favourite is Another One Bites the Dust.
0: Oh, of course. Yes.
2: Just from Queen. It's a bit ironic.
0: Yeah.
2: You're singing that while you're doing CPR, but yep. Yeah.
0: And you've really got to put a fair bit of, you know, it can be exhausting. If you're doing it correctly, it's quite tiring.
2: When I was doing mine, because we were doing it for the emergency service, we had to learn to do a marathon CPR.
0: Mm.
2: So part of our testing was we had to do 10 minutes of CPR. It doesn't sound very long, but try doing that, all the compressions, breathing, everything, for 10 minutes straight.
0: And the concentration and just the alarming situation in which you find yourself in.
2: Well, it's your adrenaline that's going. That's why the song is really important, because otherwise you could lose concentration and you lose your rhythm.
0: Yeah.
2: And always put your best way to do it is space your fingers out between the that groove just below the Adam's apple or the throat, and the one just underneath the ribs, and measure it in between, which is roughly where you have to push.
0: Start to press. And sometimes you can imagine, well, it's hard to imagine, but I suppose there would be situations where if the emergency service has been called, you could be doing that for 20 minutes, maybe even longer. I mean, that requires an enormous amount of concentration and energy in a very difficult circumstance.
2: The longest I've ever done a CPR is 25 minutes.
0: Wow, you'd be tired.
2: I was exhausted.
0: Yeah.
2: And that was in between throwing up as well.
0: Yeah, well done you, Steve. Was that just because you were called upon to do it? What do you do in life?
2: Me? I don't do anything now. I've got stage 5 kidney failure, so I'm on dialysis 3 days a week. And I've also got severe heart failure as well. My heart only works at 35% and my kidneys are at 9%.
0: How do you keep focused on the challenges ahead?
2: Well, I've had this for many years, so it was never a matter of if I was going to go on dialysis. It was just a matter of when. So I've gone through the last 10 years knowing this and just preparing myself. And now it's here. It is hard. Don't get me wrong. It is hard. And I know what the outcome is going to be. But, yeah, enjoy. You just have to keep going.
0: And enjoy. Do you get philosophical to the point where, you know, where you've just got to make the most of every single moment?
2: Well, that's right.
0: Yeah.
2: If you want to do something, you do it.
0: Steve, keep in touch with the program. It's great to talk to you.
2: Thank you.
0: See you, mate. Bye. There by the grace of God. 133693. It is Australia Overnight. Mary, Sam, Justin, all on the list for Australia Overnight. Good morning.
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0: French Open is really capturing the imagination. There is no finer in Australia in the world. Craig Gabriel, good morning.
16: Hey, Tony, good to be with you. Look, I wish I had some good news to give you right off the bat, but unfortunately, Thanasi Kokkinakis was playing a tremendous match against Pablo Carreño Busta, and unfortunately, Thanasi has just retired from the match. It was one set all. Busta was up one love in the third set when Thanasi started to get a fair amount of treatment on his very troublesome right shoulder, and he went back out. Thought about trying again, but then packed up his bag, and he's just left the court. Probably, this has all happened in the last 4 or 5 minutes.
0: He's a right-handed.
16: Yeah, look, he is. It's just he has been through hell and high water with his body over the years, and this is just yet another setback. Last year, he had surgery on his right shoulder. Is Dr. Greg Hoy in Melbourne, who performed this incredible surgery where he extracted the Achilles tendon from a man that had passed away and inserted that into Thanasi's shoulder. It's taken him about 18 months to recover and come back, and he played a tremendous first round, absolutely superb stuff. It was a grueling match, and that probably didn't help his cause today, but he was still playing pretty well, and then it just got too much, and had treatment during the match, and unfortunately he's just had to retire.
0: Craig, I tell you what I loved, saw it in the news last night, the wonderful presentation of coming out onto the court in those costumes. I mean, it's just magical. I love, love, love it.
16: What the heck does Naomi Osaka think she's doing with what she was wearing? For goodness sake, this is not the Met Gala.
17: Well, it looks like it. I know.
16: Oh, seriously. I mean, you know, for somebody who keeps on saying she doesn't want attention, she certainly has the wrong attitude about getting it. And, you know, at the Australian Open, she came out with this stupid outfit. And I keep on saying it looks like she was trying to ward off mosquitoes at what she wore in Melbourne. And then this black lace-type long dress, which she removed when she was going to play, and then produced this gold sparkly thing that looked like a whole lot of large sequins on it. Seriously? I mean, come on. I'd like to see her try and get away with it at Wimbledon.
0: Well, that would be the real test, presumably, at Wimbledon, whether or not they would even allow it. However, having said that, you and I have spoken before, whose name just escapes me as I go to tell you this, who for years designed a lot of tennis costumes for players.
16: Ted Tiddling.
0: So Ted Tiddling. I wonder how Ted would feel about that.
16: Well, I knew Ted very, very well.
0: Yeah.
16: And, look, to some degree, he would have thought it's very innovative.
0: Yeah.
16: But at the same time, I think there were some aspects of Ted that was very traditional. I'm not sure if he would have totally agreed with it, but at the same time, he would have been fascinated by it.
0: Would have been. Have we got anything to look forward to in the next day and a half?
16: Well, we've got a student, an Australian on at the moment, and that's James Duckworth. And he's playing this teenager, 19-year-old from Spain named Rafael Jordá, who is phenomenal. He is an amazing young player, and he's a tremendous young man as a personality, as a person. Jordá won the first set 6-1, and Duckworth is at 6-5 in the second set. Jordá with a point to make it 6-all. Alex de Minaur was supposed to play today, but he got the benefit of a walkover. This was announced yesterday because his opponent, Alexander Bloks, a 21-year-old from Belgium, another very good prospect, sprained his right ankle. So that's given Alex de Minaur a walkover into the third round. And let me just see, this is an interesting one. The Australian Open champion, Elena Rybakina, has been in all sorts of trouble in her match.
0: Mm.
16: And she's now in the final set at 6-all.
0: Wow. Watch this space. It's always great to talk to you, Craig. Thank you. We'll do it again tomorrow.
16: Okay.
0: The wonderful Craig Gabriel, French Open. In Melbourne right now, 12 degrees on the way to 16 degrees for your Thursday. Those in WA, hello, 17 degrees. You're coming up to midnight there. But for your brand new day, top of 21 with showers easing. In Adelaide, 14 degrees, top of 18 for Thursday. 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Come and join me the other side, 133693. Maggie, Mary, Sam and Justin. It's all part of Australia Overnight.
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0: Maggie May, we'll come to you in just a moment. Speaking of middle ground, the Labor Albanese government have a mandate, 94 seats. They can do what they want without considering middle ground. If you oppose the GST negative gearing, you are seen as opposing 250 income tax cuts and 1,000 deduction. Should be separate considerations, Rob. Thank you. It's a long one. Don't want to get bogged down in all that detail, but thank you anyway. Good morning, Tony Mack. I'm late to the party. Was actually reluctant to turn on. Thank goodness you are back. Very kind of you. Chrissy from Epping. The other one that we got there was from Brent. Good on you, Brent. Feel free to send me an email. It's a bit more interesting than text, which you can do overnights at 3aw.com.au. Overnights at 3aw.com.au. Maggie May, good morning.
32: Good morning, Tony. Now, given your imminent retirement, I have three questions to which I'd like a frank reply.
0: Well, the first one, where did you get the notion of imminent retirement?
32: Well, you've already hinted at that already on there, have you not?
0: No, I have not.
32: I rather suspect you have.
0: Well, I'm here and I'm pretty clear that I've not mentioned that word at all.
32: No, well, I suspect, you know, that it's, not too far off. Anyway, regardless.
0: Well, we never know when our time is up, Maggie, do we? None of us.
32: No. In life, on station, and now, and so on and so forth. I have three questions.
0: Yeah.
32: Number one. Is your station already using AI? I suspect so.
0: Yes.
32: Number two,
0: would be the answer. Yep.
32: Yep. And number two, moves afoot, which I suspect to have overnights, mid-dawns, nationwide. I suspect so. And if
0: you could be a programmer. You sound like a programmer, Maggie.
32: Oh, God. Oh, no. No,
0: like
32: no.
0: A program director.
32: A programmer, any which way.
0: Executive
32: even,
0: producer.
32: Hey, doesn't AI need old, like, in the early days with computers and all that, my understanding is the higher up person had to be a programmer to put it for the input. And I rather suspect maybe I'm pretty well clueless, but I rather suspect somehow that's similar to AI nowadays.
0: Look, you might be right. I think the theory was that everybody, I remember somebody saying this to me in the early 80s, everybody who works in radio is a programmer. Right. Everyone. Everybody who works in radio is a program director. Everybody has a view. And I thought, gee, that's pretty right. Everybody thinks they can do it better.
32: Yeah, I get that. Mm. But I could go on along.
0: What was the other question you had, Maggie?
32: I don't know. Well, overnights, mid-dawns become nationwide, where do you suspect the base will be? Out of Melbourne or Sydney or elsewhere?
0: Well, I have no idea. I've not even given it any consideration, Maggie. I'm not even too sure it's on the agenda. Do you know something I don't know?
32: No, I rather think it is on the agenda, just a simple little mind of mine.
0: Well, we need to talk, Maggie. Who are you in touch with? Thank you. Mary. Oh, Mary. Nary Warren, good morning.
1: Morning, Tony. Tony, first of all, I'd like to say the guy that criticised your grandchild on the radio...
0: It was not very nice, Mary, was it?
1: You can go and jump in the lake.
0: Yeah, thank you.
1: Number two, my condolences to the Danaher family.
0: Yes,
1: and
0: very
1: rest
0: much.
1: In peace, and rest in peace, Neil. And now, can you please answer my question?
0: Please.
1: What country does the word valet come from, and why not use rest in peace, which sounds much better?
0: Okay, very good question. That is
1: because
0: a Mary.
1: I'm sick of cookies, I'm sick of candies, and I'm sick of words that we don't even use in our country.
0: That's a Mary, what a wonderful observation. I tell you what we'll do. We will do some research. That's wonderful. We'll do some research and find out the origin of the expression valet and why, and the context in which it is used.
1: Thank you.
0: Well done, Mary. Thank you. Keep listening. We'll see if we can get some detail on that very shortly. Wherever you are around Australia, if anybody knows the origins of that word, V-A-L-E, V-A-L-E, if anybody knows, 133693.
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0: What a great question, the origin of the word valet. So, V-A-L-E, originated Latin. Exact root and meaning depend on how it is used today. So, as an English noun meaning valley, V-A-L-L-E-Y, traces back to Old French and the Latin word vallis, V-A-L-L-I-S, meaning the tract of a river land between hills, comes directly from the Latin verb valare, meaning to be well or strong. In ancient Rome, it was used as a standby goodbye, similar to travel safe. Today, word most famously used, non-religious alternative to RIP, rest in peace, to mark the passing of someone. And the usage, this is the interesting part, according to the Australian Writers' Centre, the usage is deeply embedded in Australian. Valet, developed medieval England and France as a topographical name for families who lived in or near a valley. There you go. Interesting. What a great question. Love those sorts of questions on the program. Wherever you are, right across Australia, come and join me the other side, 133-693. We love listening to Maggie. She is wonderful. Thank you, Sue. 133-693. It is Australia Overnight. I'm Tony McManus. Good morning.
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10: Good morning, I'm Gabrielle Hodson. The federal government has welcomed a drop in inflation, but concedes there's more work to do. Consumer prices grew 4.2% over the year to April, which is down on the March data. Halving the fuel excise to help bring down the cost of petrol and diesel mainly contributed. Treasurer Jim Chalmers has told Parliament inflation is lower in Australia than in many other countries.
11: Now, our inflation came down in April in Australia, while it went up in April in the US and Canada and the Euro area. But we know, Mr. Speaker, that people are still under pressure. And that's why our budget strategy is so responsible and so important.
10: A 78-year-old pedestrian has been fatally attacked in a rampage allegedly involving one driver in four separate incidents in the space of 1 hour. Queensland police say the victim was walking on Whitebridge Road, North Isis, when punched to the head and then struck with a metal pole. The man died at the scene. 15 minutes later, it's alleged the driver stopped in Childers, assaulting a 66-year-old pedestrian. He's now in Bundaberg Hospital with neck injuries. Members of the public were able to restrain the 36-year-old Subaru driver. Earlier, a car matching the same description is also alleged to have reversed into a Tesla on the Bruce Highway, and in Childers also reversing into another driver who'd got out to inspect damage after a crash. Almost 30 firefighters have spent more than an hour trying to bring a Brunswick blaze under control in Melbourne's north. The single-storey bicycle shop was reported on fire in Prentice Street just before 10. Ladder platform appliances were brought in. The cause is not yet known, but the building has significant damage. Severe storms are forecast for southeast Queensland today, while dangerous swells have impacted the region's coastline for several days. Bureau of Meteorology spokesperson Daniel Hayes says a hazard surf warning remains in place.
12: That is ongoing at this stage. We may see some further hazardous surf generated by the new low pressure system that's likely to develop off the New South Wales coast as well, so we could see a further continuation of that hazardous surf.
10: The WA Premier has urged workers and companies to find agreement in the mining sector amid growing industrial unrest in the Pilbara. Fortescue and BHP have been dragged into bargaining disputes despite decades in the Pilbara with very few strikes. Roger Cook says it must stay that way to maintain strong economic output.
13: We want them to be rewarded for the tough conditions and the tough work that they do. And we implore and we encourage industry to sit down with their unions and their workers to make sure that we get good outcomes for everyone.
10: Finance and the Aussie dollar's buying 71.3 US cents. The Dow Jones is up 167 points and the Nasdaq's down 101.
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10: New South Wales has won a thrilling State of Origin opener against Queensland, 22 points to 20, after being 14 points behind at halftime. James Tedesco scored a spectacular try for the Blues with 90 seconds left to cap off one of the most stunning comebacks in Origin history.
14: It was a tough game. I think I blew one earlier, so I wanted to make up for it and just compete on everything. Came up with it.
10: Tanasi Kokkinakis is out of the French Open after a walkover. They'd won a set each and were into the third when Spain's Pablo Carreño Busta was declared the winner. Fellow Aussie James Duckworth is on court at the moment against Rafa Hola. The Spaniard has won the first set 6-1. And women's third seed Iga Swiatek has also beaten Czech Sara Bajlik 6-2, 6-3. The poll will now advance to the third round. That's the latest news and sport.
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35: Partly cloudy today, slight chance of showers most likely later tonight with some light winds. Friday, partly cloudy, medium chance of showers, top of 15. Saturday, partly cloudy, very high chance of showers, top of 16. And Sunday, cloudy, very high chance of showers, top of 14. Heading for a top of 16 today for Warrnambool, Port Fairy, Mortlake and Terang.
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1: At the moment, it's 12 degrees.
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5: I reckon if I ever came back, I would come back and, knowing what I know now as a older person, I guess, I would come back and study law, because it's such a fascinating area. And it becomes more fascinating as you get older. And I guess the expression that I think it was Maggie who said, oh, reading between the lines, may not be Maggie, might have been alluding to, you know, I think Maggie thought that I was going into retirement. And I always wonder how people arrive at those positions. Was it something I said, or is it something you are reading, quote, between the lines? And there's a great TV series, a British TV series called Between the Lines. Wasn't it fantastic? I digress. The idea of reading between the lines can be fun, but quite often it doesn't carry any weight, would be my observation around it. I don't know that I've ever made mention to the idea of retirement. On contrary, I would have said you would never retire. You know, the idea of retirement has only some mild appeal. I think it goes back to the father and grandfather said, oh, never retire. Why would you retire? Well, there will come a day, no doubt, but it's not something on the agenda at the moment. We'll come to all these callers that are waiting. Hello, Sam. Good morning.
6: Yeah, good morning, Tony. I've got a tribute poem for Neil Danaher, but first, you know how you throw it. I recommend a nice espresso with a hint of marsala.
5: Oh, now you're talking. Well done, you. What a great idea.
6: Yeah, just, you know, because I do it in the percolo, the cafetiere, the Italian jobs.
5: Beautiful.
6: Right? And nice lavazza, nice coffee, and then you just smooth the throat and gives a bit of an edge, Tony. And also, the word valere, it means in Italian, it means to be worth. You know, like we say, vale 10 dollari, it's worth 10 bucks.
5: And so you would use it in what context? In Italian?
6: In Italian, it's worth. I mean, you're going to buy something and you say, quanto vale? How much is it?
5: How much for that?
6: Right? How much for that? How much is it worth? That's what it's worth. And that's. And also the verb, you know, the worthiness of a person. So, and when they say, and also you get the valedictory speech, like.
5: Of course,
6: Your last speech.
5: Yeah.
6: Yeah, so that's the etymology of sort of the word there. And can I read out the poem, Tony? I'll get a bit missed in the throat, but I know you knew Neil Danaher through Melbourne, you know.
5: Yeah, of course. And, I met him a long time ago, way before he became unwell in Western Australia, when he was, I think at that stage, I think he was looking after Frio. Yeah, so it goes back a little while.
6: That's right. So I'll go. Neil Danaher, you fought hard and long against this monster affliction and still remain strong. You put your health in peril to continue with your plight, to raise money for MND research and continue with the fight. Your toughness and tenacity were legendary. You were loved by one and all, and every honoured slider who took that icy fall. All the awards and merits that you had to your name, your early footy career curtailed but still to reign. Over our imagination of your will to win, our prayers for you, Neil, are just starting to begin. Vale Neil Danaher, legend of the game.
5: Oh, Sam, that is just wonderful. Thank you for sharing that with us. That is just really, really well done, Sam. Much appreciated. And perfect sentiment. Justin, thank you for waiting. Good morning.
7: Good morning, T-Mac, and welcome back.
5: What's happening in your world?
7: I've got some really exciting news to tell you.
5: Yay, we love it when you have exciting news.
7: Guess who's going on another trip?
5: Oh, I can only hazard a guess. I'd say you?
7: Yep.
5: Where are you going?
7: I'm going back over to the States.
5: My goodness. You must have fabulous frequent flyer points.
7: Yes. Now, I've got six quick questions for you.
5: Given the amount of travel that you do, Justin, do they ever think about putting you in the front of the plane? Do you get up to business or first?
7: First class.
5: Oh, wow. What's it like up there?
7: It is unreal. It's better than economy, better than standard, better than anything, really.
5: Good food.
7: Yes.
5: Good wine.
7: Now, I've got six quick questions for you. It's called Guess
5: the Year. How many questions?
7: Six.
5: Okay.
7: So this is Guess the Year.
5: Guess the Year. All right.
7: Okay. So the Beatles released their final album, Let It Be.
5: 1970.
7: Okay. Melbourne Airport is officially opened.
5: You mean Melbourne Airport Tullamarine?
7: Yes.
5: 76?
7: Well, okay.
5: Am I right or wrong?
7: No, you're close.
5: What is it?
7: You're close. 1970.
5: Oh, okay. So I was not close, really. It was way out. Okay. Yep, well done. Thank
7: Brazil, you. Brazil are crowned champions for the third time at the FIFA World Cup in Mexico.
5: And the year?
7: You just have to guess it.
5: I have no idea. Wouldn't even dream. I'll go 1987.
7: No, 1970.
5: Oh.
7: The first Earth Day is celebrated in America.
5: Oh, well, probably not that long ago. I'm thinking maybe early 90s?
7: 1970.
5: Oh, really? Not even close.
7: Yep. And the final one, Jermaine Greer. Publishes her first book, the Female, E-U-N-U-C-H.
5: Eunuch.
7: Yes.
5: The Female Eunuch, like it was yesterday, and what an enormous contribution that was, and the publicity around it in those days. Justin was phenomenal. Good on you, mate. That's a lovely quiz. I like doing those. Thank you. Dale, Essendon, morning.
8: Elena Rybakina lost the second round of the French Open, tiebreak 10-4.
5: Thank you.
8: And also, James Duckworth won set all.
5: James Duckworth won set all. That's good news.
8: Yes.
5: You're in front of the screen now, Dale.
8: No, I've been watching on my mobile while I was trying to sleep, but I'm going to go to sleep now that the results come through.
5: Well done, you.
8: I wanted Rybakina to win, but she lost it. Got back to 5-all and then went to a tiebreak. No, I wasn't happy.
5: No, not happy, Dale.
8: No, it'll be big news today when everybody hears about it.
5: It will. Dale, thank you. Go and have a nice snooze.
8: I will. I'm going to enjoy my sleep now.
5: Okay.
8: See you, bud. Enjoy your night.
5: See you. Bye. Love, love, love, love. In Muckleford? Muckleford. Hello, Jan.
9: Hello. We've been very worried about you, Tony. Welcome back. So glad you're back.
5: It's lovely to be back. Lovely to be back in the chair. Just felt a bit off, and certainly losing the voice and sniffly didn't help. But feeling a little brighter, Jan. Thank you.
9: You want to know a secret?
5: Oh, I'd love a great secret, Jan.
9: I noticed, and I was guilty of this myself.
5: Yeah.
9: A number of your listeners defected to the ABC while you were away, including Justin and his pickleball stories, because I heard all that news from Justin on the ABC. He told them. They were a bit perplexed.
5: He's multi-networked.
9: Yes, so we're so glad you're back.
5: It's nice to be back. It's nice to be back. What's happening in your world?
9: Oh, I had an X-ray today.
5: How'd you go?
9: Well, they let me have a look at the X-ray, which was good. They don't usually do that.
5: No.
9: But I asked, and they let me have a look. But I think everything's okay. It's just that at a certain age, Tony, your bones start to deteriorate, and my doctor wanted me to go and have an X-ray. I've had one hip replacement, and she wanted me to check out the other hip and see how that's holding up. So that's what I did today.
10: and I parked a fair way from St Vincent's and walked to it, so I didn't got my steps up today. Well, what else do you want to know about my life?
5: Well, no, that's pretty good. I mean, if you can do a stroll down there to St Vinny's, you're doing okay, I would have thought.
10: Yeah, and they've moved the X-ray machines over to the private part of St Vincent's.
5: To the new building?
10: Beautiful. Absolutely beautiful, the new part. Mm. When I told a friend that I'd been in there, he said, yeah, I've been there several times. It's very nice, isn't it? Yes. Almost makes me want to join the mix.
5: What are the... Jan, we'd welcome you too, Jan.
10: Yeah. Look, I've been not a lifelong. I was a very devout Christian when I was growing up.
5: Well, you could come along with us and say a few Hail Marys from time to time. What could possibly go wrong?
10: I could get it all wrong.
5: Well, we would coach you through the awkwardness of it. You'd have to get down on your knees.
10: Oh, I've been to plenty of Catholic services.
5: We might do a rosary together.
10: Yeah. Look, got lots of Catholic friends who told me all about everything. Most of them are not practicing Catholics these days, but you know, religion seems to have lost its flavour.
5: And the question then has to be, Jan, are we better for that, or are we debilitated by its lack of flavour?
10: Well, I've never needed to have the threat of God striking me down to be a good person. Put it that way.
5: No, but the idea of some sort of orderly approach to life that was generated out of religion.
10: Well, every religion has, in fact, some of my Muslim friends have explained to me that, you know, the bending down and doing the exercises, like, well, he said, it's kind of making sure that people exercise the pray. You know, when the men get down on their knees
5: it's great exercise.
10: So I've had a pretty busy day.
5: Well,
10: with rain on and off all day too. That's been interesting. Where there's rain and not rain, and then you're driving and it's no rain, and then next minute you're driving.
5: I know, it was a little... Well, I was having a bit of a snooze at some stage, and each time that I decided to look outside, I thought it was drizzly, and then I went for a bit of a walk and got caught in the drizzle, and then went to find something to eat, and it was more drizzle. However, that's the time of the year, but we've got some good weather on the way, which is great. So you look at Melbourne today, a bit of cloud around, but a top of 16. It's 12 degrees, and so it should be okay. Perth, for example, 18 degrees, top of 21. Those showers easing. In Adelaide, good morning to you. 14.5 degrees and a top of 18. Jan, thank you. We'll go to Arthur Thomastown in just a moment. Jan can be my guest anytime at my church in Deep Dean. Says Justine. There you go. Thank you, Jan. So you'd be welcome at any of the great gatherings. I understand valet to be considered a non-religious alternative to RIP. Latin-related. Thank you, Rob. Yes. As a basketballer, Justin is not allowed to travel. There you go. Phantom. Thank you. Wish that's because of the game basketball. Thank you. Wish I had Justin's imagination to get the USA flapping his jaw. Good on you. Love listening to Maggie. She is great value and a regular contributor to the program. Yes, she is. Thank you. And g'day, Tone. It is good to have you back. I enjoy your light, civilised chit-chat. You're correct. The rhetoric on TV, it's not so much the rhetoric on telly, because I still love the news services, watch a lot of the news services, and I usually will do pretty much the routine. I'll have a look at what's happening on 9, I'll have a look at what's happening on 7, cut across, then move, have a look at what's happening at 7 o'clock on the alphabets, even maybe start the look at the first part of 7:30 just to get a sense of what's happening. Yesterday I even spent having a look at a bit of Question Time, which is just a riot. Question Time has got to be one of the most entertaining hours that you got on live television. It's fantastic. 133693. Tis Australia Overnight. Come and join me. And keep those texts coming, 0477 693 693. And as I mentioned, for those who want to have a really good discussion during the day, feel free to email overnights at 3aw.com.au.
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10: I don't know, the text line, you make me smile, Riley. Love. But Tony, if I went down on my knees, I'd need a crane to get back up again. And the church is probably, I know how that feeling is. To understand valet, we need to understand. Oh, it's just disappeared. Where was it? It's gone. No, I've missed the one that I was reading. It's disappeared. My understanding of valet, Latin from the word, the Latin origins from the word valet, which means be well. Yeah, I think we read that one. Thank you. I understand valet to be considered a non-religious alternative. Yes, Rob, I think you're probably right about that. Well done, you. Now, birthdays today, Thursday, 28th of May, 2006. There's a couple of really important ones in no particular order. Jeff Fenwick today, Australian boxer, known as Marrickville Mauler, remember? Former IBC bantamweight champ, WBC super bantamweight champion and WBC featherweight champion. Ended his career winning 28 fights, lost three, had one draw. In 2005-2020, he trained with Mike Tyson. But Jeff Fenwick today is 62. 62 for Jeff Fenwick. Many happy returns. A little later on, we'll talk more about Gladys Knight. But she is 82 today. What a voice, an incredible voice. And the other one, which we will come back to a bit later on the program because everybody will have a favourite, I would imagine, Kylie Minogue is a birthday girl today. Many happy returns to Kylie. But this is the one that I thought we could have a bit of a discussion with, only because you and I, all around that similar vintage, we love what came out, the rock and roll, as real young people that came out of the 50s. And then we embraced some of the great things from the 60s, late 60s into the 70s. And then we had this thing, early part of the 70s, it was all part of that culture around the so-called Vietnam era. And it was Creedence Clearwater Revival. And John Fogerty today is 81. Lead singer, vocalist, great musician, four-person band, CCR, Creedence Clearwater Revival, several double-sided hits in Australia beginning in 69. The first one was Proud Mary. Their final hit later, Someday Never Comes, the best-selling album was Cosmo's Factory. And if you haven't listened to Cosmo's Factory,

for a little while. We should all do that and then have a conversation about it when you do. Because I think when you do, you'll remember it as one of the all-time great LPs. This is Cosmos Factory. John Fogarty today is 81.

0: From the album Cosmo's Factory, given that the big man today is, he's 81, John Fogerty, Creedence Clearwater Revival. And what a song that is. The whole album's really good, but that in particular's track is one of the favourites. 133-693. We'll get back to calls in just a moment. A couple of things that I'll throw out at you for consideration. Around Australia, how many people now have and use on a regular basis the iPad? Given that the technology has changed. So the iPad, the first iPad in Australia came out in 2010. So 16 years ago. How many people still use an iPad today? I'm just wondering and asking for a friend. But you might be using an iPad right now. You might have one that you use. It could be on your second or third iPad. 133-693. And for what do you use it? As opposed to, say, your phone. Do they have two separate reasons that you use them? Those of us that are immersed into the world of Apple probably overdose on a phone, Apple Mac and iPad. I know. Where does it all end? They get you. They rope you in and they get you. But if you have an iPad, I'd love to hear from you. That's number one. The other question that I'd written down has to do with, I don't know why I wrote this down, but I thought it was a really good potential topic. Things that make you feel guilty. And I say that with great respect. There are certain things about which we feel guilty. For example, as I've got a little older, none wiser, I actually feel guilty about spending money. Now, I don't know where that guilt originates. Is it Catholic guilt? I don't know. It may well be. I often hear people saying, oh, it's Jewish guilt. I don't like spending money. Is that a thing? 133-693. Are there certain things about which you feel guilty? In a, not in an unpleasant way, just that it occurs to you, I feel guilty when I overeat. Or I feel guilty when I haven't made that phone call to a loved one. I feel guilty for being out of touch with someone for a lengthy period of time. I feel guilty that I didn't reply to a lovely letter or a text or an email. What are the things, if anything, that make you feel guilty? And the third and final, in no particular, and raised it briefly earlier, given that it's 60 million up for grabs tonight, not that we promote the idea of gambling. I happened to watch that wonderful series that talking about the idea of gambling and what's it doing to Australian culture in particular. It's phenomenal. Anyway, I digress. If you were fortunate enough to be in a position where your balls dropped down and you've picked up 60 million tonight, what would be the first thing? The first thing that you would do if you won Lotto? 133-693. iPads, do you still use one? And for what reason do you use it? How do you use your iPad in 2026, given first came to Australia in 2010? And things that you about which you feel guilty and why? 133-693. Come and join us. The other side for Australia overnight.
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0: Bruno, you make me laugh. Bruno says, I feel so guilty when I called you a Labor government lover. Yeah, well, so you should. It's not even accurate. However, I digress. I love my iPad. We have two TVs in the house, especially when the Eagles are losing. I love my iPad. It's my TV. I jump into bed and watch a movie. Yes, I would resign from full-time work with the 60 million, volunteering Peter Mac gift shop and travel by and do up houses and watch the mighty Eagles in WA, where you can fly in, fly out on your own airplane. Would be a bit of fun. You could. Thank you for that, Justine. Wrong, Tony. The Pirates in the olden times, they had iPads. EYE, iPads. That's very funny. As a night owl, I love Glad It's Night and the Pips. Phantom, thank you. Tony, hi. Indira here. You were dearly missed. Hope you're feeling a lot better. Thank you. Am surprised. Oh, 734. That's very kind of you. Well done. Well, lots of things about which we can chat. Coming up, Ender Brady, the other side, outrage. Love this word, outrage. Outrage as energy prices in the UK set to rocket. So they will be going up. We'll talk to Ender about that. How many times do we hear the word now, outrage? There has been outrage. Huh? What does that even mean? You see it in a news bulletin, you'll hear it on the radio, you'll read it in a newspaper, you'll read it everywhere. Oh, people were outraged. Huh? What does that mean? If anybody can genuinely, there's got to be a better expression you would have thought than outrage. Disappointed maybe, annoyed perhaps, enthusiastically opposed to maybe. But outrage. We're all outraged. The whole, you know, the Facebook thing is all about generating outrage. Watching Sky News is about generating outrage. Watching some of those dreadful TV programs that people seem to, I don't know, absorb. It's about division and causing outrage. It caused outrage. 133693. We love a bit of outrage. Listened to the program last night on 3AW and the Australia Overnight program. I was outraged when I heard it. Colac and Simon's there. Good morning.
17: Morning, Tony. How are you?
0: I heard you were speaking to Dennis Walter here on 3AW last night, and yes, I thought you were. It was a lovely thing that I heard you say, and I was touched by your comments, Simon.
17: Thank you, Tony. And if you ever leave us again with that. From
0: 2G,
17: look out.
0: 2GB it is these days, our sister station, 2GB in Sydney.
17: You will not be coming back because I put in a complaint to a station.
0: Oh, don't. Phil O'Neill's a great operator. He's been doing it a long time now and he's, you know, he's a really... Oh, okay. Well, as a professional and a person that I've listened to for a long time, he's, you know, a really good operator. I like him.
17: Well, I turned it over to Mix FM in Colac, so I didn't listen to him all night.
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0: They come up with those really original names, don't they?
17: Yeah.
0: there's your Mix. There's your Kiss. What are the other ones at the moment? Gold. Gold FM?
17: Yeah. Anyway.
0: It wasn't a flu. So it was just because, for whatever reason, I reckon I caught it because it was a big reunion at school on the Friday, so last Friday. Then over the weekend, I felt a bit dodgy. And then by Monday, I thought, well, I'll give it a crack. And I said to Jay, the other side of the glass, by about 3:30, I was losing my voice. And so it all but disappeared by Tuesday. Monday,
17: yeah,
0: Tuesday.
17: I heard you going
0: crazy.
17: How's
0: that? You're gone. Yeah, which is the first for me. It hasn't happened to me for years to lose the voice.
17: Yeah. All right, don't kill the boss. Catch up.
0: Good on you, mate. Thank you. Simon's there. Well done. 133693. Mike says, if you won the lotto, what would you do? He says, I would sing the song to my boss. And I said, what song? And he said, take this job and shove it. See if you can find that. It's a great track. Have you heard that, Ethan? See if you can find it. It's a really great old country song. Take this job and shove it. And next time you're unwell or on holidays, we want Grubby to fill in for you. Grub's fab. You're right. He is wonderful. Or you could just replay the very best. Or do a live OB from the six bed. Don't. That's funny you say that, because years ago, hosting the Brekkie program at 6PR in Perth with Millsar, was Millsy and Tony Mack back in those days. We had a lot of fun. And then I actually damaged badly my left leg. Was doing a promotion for Toyota, the launch of a brand new Prado. Anyway, long story short, I slipped, broke a bone in my leg and my ankle, all in one. It was pretty painful. So I was locked up in a hospital in Perth for a while, and we actually did the program. Millsy was in the studio, and I did the program, or a series of crosses, not so much the program, from the hospital. It was a bit of fun. After a few days of relaxing, but still in hospital, did it from the hospital. So it can be done. The technology was there then, and it's there now. Would people want to do it from the bed? No, I don't think so. G'day, Tone. Every time I use the word valet in a text or email, I always put the accent on the E, as in valet, V-A-L-E, like apostrophe E almost. Great show. Thank you, Steve. Steve's listening from Sydney. Good on you, Steve. We need some calls. 133693. This and you. Come and join me, Australia Overnight.
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0: Johnny Paycheck take this job and shove it up your... 133693. Bazza, good morning.
1: Morning, Tony.
0: Bazza.
1: You've got your voice back.
0: Only just. There's a little tickle just at the back of the throat.
1: Yeah, geez, I'm having fun and games here.
0: What's happening?
1: Well, the bloke across the road keeps putting spotlights through any windows and I can't sleep. He's been doing it for years. The police can't do it. It's not against the law to do that. The police can't do anything. I retaliated once he put an intervention order on me.
0: Oh.
1: Yeah, so
0: what does he do? With a shine a light in or?
1: It's a spotlight. It lights up my bedroom and I can't sleep.
0: And from his home?
1: Yeah, across the road. You know, it's just annoying. You know, some people are just like children, unfortunately.
0: Did you ask him why he does it?
1: I can't go near him. He put an intervention order on me. I don't know why he does it.
0: That just sounds a bit bizarre, Baz.
1: It's really weird. I've been waiting 4 hours for the police.
0: 4 hours?
1: Yeah.
0: Oh, you've rung them this morning?
1: I rang them twice tonight.
0: And they said?
1: Oh, we're coming, we're busy.
0: Yeah. And probably because it's not a life-threatening situation, so...
1: No, the really good thing in my life at the moment is my daughter is going fantastic.
0: Oh, well done. What's she up to, Bass?
1: At the moment, she's got all these hobbies. She's working in shops. She does a bit of work in, you know, like solo stores. And she's not doing drugs.
0: Good news.
1: I know. They said, you know, stop wasting your time. But for 10 years, I've stuck it out with her. And I love my kids, and I would do anything for them.
0: Good on you. Is she at home with you, Bazza?
1: Yeah, she's sleeping in the bedroom.
0: Yeah, so she lives at home now?
1: Yeah, sort of. I'm hoping to get her back here full time, but sometimes she spends time in the hospital because she's got great nurses and carers and they spend time with her.
0: What age is she now, may I ask?
1: 41.
0: And she's had a history of addiction?
1: Yeah, she's been doing drugs since she was 16.
0: Holy dooly. I often ponder the idea of where does she get the money for those sort of things, Baz?
1: Shoplifting and all that kind of stuff.
0: So breaking the law?
1: Yes.
0: Wow. Yeah.
1: There's a lot of, like, me out there, like, it must be really hard for business people like that are in the food industry and they've got kids or the petrol industry. These people are under the pump and they've got to look after their kids as well. They're not kids anymore, they're adults. I don't know. You know, I don't work anymore. I'm 66. So
0: you're officially retired?
1: Yeah, I was going to go back to work. I used to build ships for the Navy.
0: Not up to do it anymore.
1: No, I'm just getting worn down with these idiots around me. And plus my daughter, she's going to start now seeing her daughter, you know, like once a month because she's got a 14-year-old girl, which will be great. You know, I'd love to see...
0: The granddaughter.
1: Yeah, I'd love to see her well with the daughter.
0: But the granddaughter's not with you? Doesn't live in the same house?
1: No, my granddaughter's with my other, is with Jessica's.
0: Right, okay.
1: Boyfriend's.
0: Okay,
1: mother.
0: So, all right, got it. So yeah. So there's a fair bit going on in your world, old son.
1: You don't know half of it.
0: No, I bet there's more.
1: Oh, yeah, but I'm not going to talk about it on the radio.
0: No. Well, if there's anything we can do, all you got to do is yell out, and if we can help in any way, I'm more than happy to do that.
1: He built a great big fence, this bloke, across the road. It's like the Great Wall of China. I feel like jumping over it and just giving him a thrashing.
0: Which wouldn't be the answer. We know that, don't we, Baz?
1: No.
0: Yeah.
1: No, I don't want to go back to prison at 66. Lindsay.
0: No, you don't. And there's three sides to every story. But just the sort of, if the sort of person that does that behaviour, it's just perplexing to me. But presumably he's got some grievance and is behaving poorly. He probably thinks you've behaved poorly. I don't know. There's something in there that doesn't seem right.
1: Yeah, I don't know. He's been funny because my grandson and my son both died, and I used to work for his parents.
0: Oh, right. Okay. It's not like he's complete strangers.
1: Yeah. Well, I think he was fostered and he got the house, and he's just taken a bad attitude towards me.
0: Baz, keep in touch. If we can do anything, as I said, just let me know. When we come back, coming up in the next hour, Enda Brady in the UK, fair bit to talk about. Tony Blair wades into the Labour discussion about leadership. It's going to be certainly one to watch. She'll bring you up to date with that. And an injury? Somebody said he's had an injury. We'll find out more the other side. Enda Brady in the next hour, Australia Overnight.
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0: Interesting question via text. You can keep those texts coming too, by the way, 0477 693 693. Tone, fascinating to think you might have an understanding of the closure of Cheltenham and Victoria Park racecourses.
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13: Good morning, I'm Hudson. A small dip in inflation figures has raised hopes the Reserve Bank will keep interest rates steady when it meets again in June. Economists have told News Corp it's still likely there'll be a rise in August. Inflation has sunk to 4.2%, down from 4.6% in March. A 36-year-old Subaru driver is being interviewed by police in the Bundaberg region after a series of violent incidents, including one that's led to the death of a pedestrian. The drama began around 2:30 when police say the Subaru Liberty reversed into a Pajero. The 65-year-old driver got out to inspect the damage, with the Subaru reversing into him before punching him in the head and driving off. 8 minutes later, a 78-year-old pedestrian in nearby North Isis was allegedly punched in the head by the 36-year-old, then hit with a metal pole. The local man died at the scene. 15 minutes after that, the driver stopped again in Childers, assaulting a 66-year-old man. Members of the public stepped in and restrained him. Victorian opposition leader Jess Wilson has confirmed the Liberal Party's stand on duck shooting and says they're all for it. The duck season in Victoria runs from March to June, creating tension every year between pro-shooting groups and animal rights activists.
14: Will you ban duck shooting? Long overdue.
15: Hi, Joanne. No, we won't. We believe that duck shooting is a legitimate form of recreational approach to managing this species. We support duck shooting.
13: Firefighters in Melbourne's southeast have spent 35 minutes putting out a factory blaze in Keysborough. The Olive Grove fire was reported around 10 past midnight. In Melbourne's inner north, crews remain on scene in Brunswick, where a bicycle shop's caught fire. Firefighters have spent around 75 minutes getting it under control. A smoke alert has been issued for the area. A new survey of almost 11,000 Australians has found 92% of Christians feel it's riskier now to talk about their faith than it was 5 years ago. The people behind the Christian Freedom Survey have told News Corp institutions don't feel protected and freedom of religion and speech is being eroded. Victoria ranked as the worst state. New South Wales was at the other end of the scale at fifth. Finance, and the Aussie dollar is buying 71.3 US cents. The Dow Jones is up 202 points and the Nasdaq's up 15.
16: 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LMCT 11658.
13: A huge upset at the French Open, as Craig Gabriel reports, the Australian Open women's champ has been bundled out.
17: It's a mega upset as second seed and Australian Open champion Elena Rybakina was sent packing in the second round. Ukrainian Yulia Starobtseva scored the huge upset, 3-6, 6-1, 7-6. The Ukrainian had a break in the final set, but Rybakina had the pressure on. She levelled the set and the feeling was that Starobtseva would fold, but she regrouped to win the tiebreak. But the disappointing news is that Thanasi Kokkinakis has retired from his match at a set all. Craig Gabriel, Paris.
13: Fellow Aussie James Duckworth is on court against another Spaniard, Rafa Hola. They've won a set each. The New South Wales Blues have won the first NRL State of Origin match, despite lagging 14 points behind Queensland at halftime.
18: This is the most unlikely comeback you could ever imagine. And should they go on and survive, with 3 seconds and 1 play left in the game, it's Origin's biggest comeback.
13: The New South Wales Blues sensationally finished on 22 points to 20 points. The Blues' Nathan Cleary was named Player of the Match in front of an estimated Sydney crowd of 80,000 fans. And that's the latest in news and sport.
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4: Partly cloudy today, slight chance of showers most likely later tonight with some light winds. Friday, partly cloudy, medium chance of showers, top of 15. Saturday, partly cloudy, very high chance of showers, top of 16. And Sunday, cloudy, very high chance of showers, top of 14. Heading for a top of 16 today for Warrnambool, Port Fairy, Mortlake and Terang.
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25: Currently, it's 11 degrees.
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0: Thank you, Gabe. Would you like to have a bit of a dance? Well, why don't we? She's a birthday girl today, the wonderful Kylie. Kylie is 58 today. Happy birthday, Kylie. A question we have for you is, where have you seen Kylie? Have you seen her working? Have you seen her in concert anywhere in Australia, in the world? Do you have a favourite? Happy birthday, Kylie. 133 693. It's Australia Overnight. Morning.

0: That gets the blood pumping, doesn't it? She's a birthday girl today. Happy birthday. The wonderful Kylie is 58 today. 58, if you don't mind, Kylie. I'm often wondering about Keith McGowan, who at the 3 o'clock, every time we play a little track at 3 o'clock, I often remember the great Keith doing what he would refer to as the 3 o'clock special. And so in those days, round about before the program or during the program, he'd race down and he'd find like an album from the old 3AW record library here in Melbourne. And he'd find, and he would play pretty much the entirety of that album from Woe to Go, linking in with even some of the gaps in the various tracks. And it would be just, he would refer to it as the 3 o'clock special, which also meant for Keith to nick out, check out everything in his little space, in his little room, check out his wine cabinet, tidy the desk, do all the sorts of things, not even in the studio, and just let the turntable play and do its own thing for the best part of 40 or 45 minutes. The old 3 o'clock special. Look at all these texts. I've only had an iPad since last year, Tony. Still trying to master it. Don't have an internet as I live alone, so have a hotspot on the iPhone. Well, that sort of does it. I really love the bigger screen and mainly to watch Netflix. Fantastic for that. Yes, it is. The bigger screen's great. So that's one of the uses for the iPhone. The reason we mentioned that is that today is the anniversary of the iPhone in Australia. The iPad, I beg your pardon. The iPad went for sale in Australia 2010. 16 years ago, we've had the iPad. Seems like yesterday. G'day, Tone. Chris, I said, do we know anything about the Cheltenham Victoria Park racecourses closing? No, I don't, but thank you. And Max, hello. Alcohol, drug-addicted children, adults have nowhere to go to get off the drugs because public drug and alcohol hospital called, is it Pleasant View, was closed in the 80s, and now addicts have to spend around about $30,000, lots of money, to get into private rehab places, and addicts haven't got the money for this. It is a disgrace. Max, I wish we knew what the answer is, and I certainly don't, but maybe other people across Australia could give you some feedback on, you know, some of those options. I don't know how it works. I should, I guess, but I don't. It's not an area of any expertise. And thank God, for only for the grace of God, it hasn't impacted any members of family. So I don't know how it works in this stage. But if you were looking to get, you know, to go into rehab, as you say, costs a lot of money. And where do people find that money to be able to do that? Is that part of the issue, is presumably what you're saying? Anybody can help. 133-693. Johnny Doremus, good morning.
1: This is John Doremus with a passing parade of the story of a drab little man who won international fame as a great lover. On a day in 1887, the ladies of the Romanian court were bubbling with excitement. The great Pierre Loti was due in Bucharest at the invitation of Queen Pauline Elizabeth. As he entered the court salon, there were loud sighs of disappointment. Instead of the handsome suntan seafarer of their dreams, they saw a pasty-faced runt of a man in a gray suit. With a tightly corseted waistline and ridiculous high-heeled shoes, it caused him to walk as if he were on stilts. One of the ladies tittered, and then another. Before long, the salon was rocking with laughter. I'll be back to tell you more after this message.
2: 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Football's Lou Richards.
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1: Pierre Loti was born in Rochefort, France in 1850. Since his family traditionally went to sea, there was no question that he would follow suit. He entered Naval College without enthusiasm and in 1869 was posted to the ship Jean Bart as a junior midshipman. Almost immediately, the Jean Bart left on a world cruise. And so to stem his loneliness, he took to writing about different ports the ship visited. He sent the articles back to various French journals. To his astonishment, they were not only published, but widely acclaimed. On returning to France, he found that he was a writer of some note. The Franco-Prussian War brought him back to Earth with a jolt, but he managed to find the time while his ship was patrolling the Prussian coast to write a novel entitled The Iceland Fisherman. When the war ended, he embarked on another world cruise, reaching the untouched Polynesian Islands. From his adventures there came Rare Hue, the first of his autobiographical love stories. It told of his pagan marriage to a beautiful Tahitian maid, of their brief life together, and their final tragic parting. It adjusts the touch of naughtiness to ensure instant success. A year later in Morocco, he became involved with the Creole wife of a wealthy merchant, and another Loti novel soared to the top of the bestseller list. Whether Loti's loves were anything more than interludes traditionally common to sailors in foreign parts is uncertain. But if they convinced his public, they also convinced him. He sank deeper and deeper into the role of a love-torn suitor in his private life, seeking solace in promiscuous affairs and drinking fiercely to drown his sorrows. The seal was set on his fame in 1887, when he was enrolled in the Legion of Honor for his service in the Navy and elected to the French Academy. The same year, Queen Pauline Elizabeth, wife of King Carol I of Romania, invited him to her court. Though his appearance sadly disillusioned the ladies of the court, he formed an enduring friendship with the Queen. As he grew older, Loti developed a morbid fear of death, a fear that sent him to the Holy Land in the hope of gaining assurance of survival in the life hereafter. When inspiration did not come to him at Mount Olivet, he went to India to seek the wisdom of the Indian mystics. The writings he sent back from his faith-seeking pilgrimage mirrored the futility of his search. Strangely enough, as his life neared its end, the fear of death waned, and he died peacefully in Rochefort, the town of his birth, on June 10th, 1923. Our time is up till we meet again for another chapter in The Passing Parade. This is John Doremus. Thank you so much, and goodbye for now.
0: Johnny Doremus, thank you. 11 degrees in Melbourne, on the way to 16, partly cloudy, little bit of drizzle around at some point, but should be okay, apart from that. Melbourne. Perth, 18 degrees now, top of 21, some showers on the way. And Adelaide, 14 degrees, also top of 18 degrees for you for your Thursday. So you're up to date right across Australia. It is Australia Overnight. Enda Brady, straight after this.
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0: If you have just joined this program, maybe for the first time in the history of Australia Overnight, I'm Tony McManus. On a Tuesday and a Thursday, we speak with Enda Brady, who's based in the United Kingdom. Enda Brady, good morning.
17: Good morning, Tony McManus. Lovely to speak to you.
0: You too. Now, I used the I saw one of the headlines here today, and it made me smile wryly. Outrage. Everything is prefaced by the word outrage these days. It's an outrage about everything, even energy prices now.
17: Well, look, I think with very good reason, Tony. So we learned today in the past couple of hours here that as of July the 1st, our energy bills will be going up by 13%.
0: Ooh.
17: Now, that equates to about an extra $400 onto the average family's gas and electricity bill per annum. So $4,000 a year will be approximately the average for a family in the UK spent on gas and electricity. And why I think most people are really annoyed about this, Britain has the highest energy prices in the whole of Europe. And a lot of the companies making the profits, a lot of the energy companies based in the UK are not British.
0: Yeah.
17: So they're from Germany, they're from France, they're from other countries. And my suspicion is that they make a lot of profit here and they subsidise energy prices for people living in France and other places.
0: Mm.
17: And I just can't see how a working family gets a break in Britain right now.
0: Who knew? And you can understand. I mean, that's an enormous jump in value for them, or the cost.
17: 13%.

0: the revenues from North Sea oil and gas and the resources up there, Norway and the United Kingdom. Norway, energy prices, cheap as chips. Most people live an extraordinarily upper middle class lifestyle in Norway. And yes, there's only 5 million people in Norway. But they took the money and the revenue from North Sea oil and gas. They created a sovereign wealth fund, which is on a par with the Saudis. And the UK just handed it all over to oil and gas companies. And the ordinary average family here sees nothing from it.
1: I wonder how the Norwegians are getting there. My memory is, having done a cruise up through there some 10, 12 years ago, was incredible, because you go through that part of the world and those oceans are cluttered with wind farms.
0: Yes, and they make a lot of very cheap electricity.
1: Yeah.
0: And, you know, Norway, you make a brilliant point, Tony, and very well observed. Basically, all of Norway's electricity is coming from those wind farms.
1: Yeah.
0: And the UK has a very similar coastline. I mean, you know, there's a lot of wind here, and there's a lot of tidal power. And I think what the UK is suffering from is all this short-termism in politics. Prime Minister comes in, he or she is not up to the job, or people want him out after 6, 12, 18 months, and there's no project reaches conclusion, and that's bad.
1: Is that also, you know, years, decades later, impact from Margaret Thatcher closing coal mines?
0: Well, look, she certainly didn't help things, and I think the working classes, certainly in the north of England and Wales, have never forgiven Margaret Thatcher.
1: No.
0: But, look, we've had a situation where, look, Thatcher ruled for a decade, Tony Blair ruled for a decade, Keir Starmer's been in power less than 2 years, they want him gone, Liz Truss, bless her, she lasted 6 weeks. You know, something needs to change.
1: Yeah, but we keep saying that about a range of very important issues in this day and age, and nobody can pinpoint exactly what it is and who's going to implement change.
0: Has to come from somewhere, but I think ultimately Keir Starmer now needs to get a grip on this, because if you walk the streets of Britain and say to people, oh, your energy bill is going up by $400, politicians will blame Trump, they will blame Iran, they will blame Israel. People here are not interested in that. They want solutions. And I think people want to feel that all their hard work is paying off, and that they're not just limping to the line at the end of every month, barely touching their overdraft. Something has to change.
1: Speaking of which, former Prime Minister Tony Blair, he's back. He's certainly having a big wade in. Bring us up to date.
0: So Blair has written an essay, 5,600 words, on where Britain is going wrong right now and how Britain is not working. And he's not overtly critical too much of Keir Starmer. But I think you'd want to be very foolish not to listen to Blair. He won 3 elections. No one had ever done that. You know, back-to-back-to-back general election victories in the UK. Churchill did not manage that. Margaret Thatcher did not manage that. And Blair has come out and he's basically said, he's saying this to Starmer, you need to move the party into what he calls the radical centre. So away from the left, away from the right and the far right of Nigel Farage, occupy the centre ground. And he said, have a coherent plan for government, because I don't think you have one. And he also pointed out, you know, the growth of all these AI and tech companies, welcome them in. This is the future. They're going to make an awful lot of money. Bring them in, harness their energy and everything they're doing, and take tax from them. And right now, there just doesn't seem to be a plan. And I think Tony Blair has hit that nail on the head.
1: I think he has. And I've been saying for a long time, too, for as long as I can remember, where these things are won and lost in the middle ground. It's not lost in the extreme of either side, right and or left.
0: No, I think you're absolutely right, Tony. I think most people are not radicals. Most people want to work hard, feel like they're making progress, that their children are getting an education and have an opportunity. Public services are good and working for them. And I think right now, a lot of people in the UK just feel we're killing ourselves for nothing.
1: We haven't talked about it for a little while, Ender, but the idea of migration into the UK, is that still perceived as debilitating?
0: Yes, Absolutely. I think people are very angry. Look, just last weekend, we had a public holiday weekend here, and we're

0: the middle of a heat wave as well, which we will talk about. And would you believe it, 1,000 people came across from France on dinghies. So that's 1,000 people effectively entering the UK illegally. They need accommodation, they need food, they need clothing, they need medical care. And this is costing upwards of $16 million a day to the taxpayer. I mean, it is just unfathomable. It cannot continue. It makes no sense.
1: $16 million a day.
0: Every single day. And this has been going on year on year. 42,000 people came here last year on those dinghies.
1: When we come back, I want to talk to you about this heat wave. Sadly, tragedies in the water because of the heat wave. Presumably, they weren't necessarily taught swimming in primary school, as we are here in Australia. We'll look at that next. Ender Brady in the UK. It's all part of Australia Overnight.
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1: Wherever you are, right across Australia, it is a Thursday morning, which means Ender Brady in the UK. He joins us on Tuesday and Thursday as part of Remember When, as part of Australia Overnight, Freudian slip. Ender, nice to talk to you. Just before we talk about the heatwave, do you remember the name Francis Chichester?
0: No, I don't, T-Mac. Remind me.
1: I think he became Sir Francis, but it was on this day that he completed 47,500K voyage around the world in his yacht Gypsy Moth 4, arriving back in Plymouth into England. The year was 1967. Now, at the time, as a kid, it was all over the newspapers here in Australia. It was massive that here he was doing this incredible journey and survived it all around the world. I think he became Sir Francis Chichester.
0: Wow. What a life. I mean, you got to hand it to these people.
1: Yeah, amazing.
0: To go and do it and stuff people have never done, I'm in awe, absolutely in awe.
1: Seems like it was just yesterday. And when we finish this, I'm going to ask you about three names: Peter Sellers, Spike Milligan, Harry Secombe. You'd remember those names, I would hope. UK heatwave. This is really sad on the basis that, A, it's unusual. B, sadly, people are losing their lives. Young people in particular are going off for a swim.
0: Yes, yeah, so there's been 9 fatalities here in 72 hours. Wow. And look, I think the extreme heat. And look, Australians always laugh when we say we've got a UK heatwave or it's happening in Ireland as well. We hit 35 on Monday, 35 Tuesday. Today it's been 32 and it will continue. But the problem here is we don't have aircon. So even the offices in London where I work, we've had aircon during winter. It's been bloody freezing, Tony, I'll tell you now, during December and January.
1: Yeah.
0: And it hasn't worked the last couple of days. It hasn't worked. So I think we're not built for heat. We're not really built for cold. As we discussed earlier, short-term politics, short-term leaders, we don't really have any kind of planning here. And it's got so hot, a lot of people have headed for water, anywhere they can find it. We've had 9 young people lose their lives in drownings in lakes, in the sea. It's just shocking, absolutely, and such a terrible, terrible thing to happen as well. So communities grieving here as the heat wave continues.
1: Have you got a couple of little fans at home that people would be using? If you could buy one, I suppose they're all sold out.
0: Yeah, so people are buying fans and these kind of big, kind of mini fridge type aircon units. People, I've seen them buying them as well. I don't think we have a fan in this house. My daughter slept downstairs last night. It was so hot. I'll probably sleep in the backyard tonight if it stays as hot.
1: Yeah,
0: but
1: really?
0: You know, I get a lot of Australians saying to me, "Oh, you don't know heat. You don't know proper heat." But I refer you to what I said. You know, Australian homes built properly. Aircon, where you work, aircon. And in the UK, people seem to take the view, oh, it's only once in a blue moon this happens, we don't need aircon.
1: Yeah, but if you're walking in some sort of radio and or TV studio, presumably they are conditioned.
0: You would think so. I filmed my TV show on Tuesday, and I had to be in a suit with a shirt and a tie, and I had a full face of makeup. And it was as hot as hell. And, you know, you're trying to concentrate. You're, you know, trying to really use brain power, talking to smart people, interviewing them. It took all my effort to stay cool and calm.
1: Oh, dear. Well, let's hope it cools down pretty quickly, because you're right, not geared up for it. I, as a kid, remember listening to, albeit way after they'd gone, a thing called The Goon Show, which started on the BBC in 1951. You look at the names, Peter Sellers, Spike Milligan, Harry Secombe and Michael Benteen. I mean, just phenomenal, very, very funny material.
0: Yes, and their number one fan is now King Charles.
1: Of course he would.
0: He absolutely adored them. And I think he met all of them. When he was Prince Charles, he made a point of many of them are not with us any longer. But Prince Charles, as he then was, made a beeline for these guys at functions.
1: Yeah, of course, great names. Sellers, Milligan and Harry Secombe, who, by the way, was a beautiful singer as well, Harry Secombe.
0: Yes, and he also presented Songs of Praise, the religious program on the BBC on a Sunday here, a very, very popular broadcaster.
1: For a long time. Ender, God bless you. We'll talk to you again next week, my friend.
0: See you, T-Mac.
1: See you. Bye. Ender Brady in the UK. Speaking of the Goons, here's a little memory of what they did all those years ago. The year 1951, it all started for the Goons.
4: Come, is it a goon?
11: Just a minute, I got it written down here on a piece of paper. A nice man wrote the time down for me this morning.
4: Ah, then why do you carry it around with you, I guess?
11: Well, if anybody asks me the time, I can show it to them.
4: Wait a minute, Eccles, my good man.
11: What is it, fellow?
4: It's written on this bit of paper. What is 8 o'clock, is written.
11: I know that, my good fellow. That's right. When I asked a fellow to write it down, it was 8 o'clock.
4: Well, then, supposing when somebody asks you the time, it isn't 8 o'clock.
11: Well, then I don't show it to them.
4: Well, how do you know when it's 8 o'clock?
11: I got it written down on a piece of paper.
4: Well, I wish I could afford a piece of paper with the time written on.
11: Oh.
4: Here, Echo.
11: Yeah?
4: Let me hold that piece of paper to my ear, would you? Here. This piece of paper ain't going.
11: What? I've been told a forgery.
4: No wonder it stopped at 8 o'clock.
11: Oh, dear.
4: You should get one of them things my granddad's got.
11: Oh.
4: His firm gave it to him when he retired.
11: Oh.
4: It's one of them things, what it is, that wakes you up at 8 o'clock, boils the kettle, and pours a cup of tea.
11: Oh, yeah. What's it called?
4: My grandma.
11: Oh, wait a minute. How does she know when it's 8 o'clock?
4: She got it written down on a piece of paper.
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23: 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The characters are portrayed by radio actors reading a script. Some episodes may contain material which some people may find offensive or upsetting. If you are likely to be offended, we suggest you don't listen to this serial and rejoin Australia Overnight in about 10 minutes' time.

0: Harold Beasley, another boarder in the rooming house in Leven Bay, had discovered my identity, but instead of informing the police, he had threatened a subtle form of blackmail. For the truth of the matter was that Beasley was a confidence trickster. In return for his silence, he suggested that I should become his business partner. There were some schemes and ideas he had that needed a girl to make them work. There was nothing I could do. I accepted his terms. Meanwhile, in Larson, Victoria Kilburn had tricked Peter Gunther into a meeting with Rowley. And as Victoria had imagined, the two men didn't hit it off at all.
1: You talk about Kate Neal as though she were your girl, instead of the woman I was going to marry, Corbett.
2: I'd like to know why you're using the past tense, Gunther. Have you cut her out of your life now?
1: No.
2: She's in trouble and you think the safest thing to do is to forget all about her.
1: That's a downright lie.
2: Is it? Well, you just tell me what you've done to help the woman you were going to marry these past few weeks.
1: I've made a million inquiries. I've searched, I've probed. I've tried to contact her in every conceivable way, but I was under a disadvantage, Corbett.
2: And what was that?
1: The police were watching me. They knew that Kay and I were engaged. They thought she may try and reach me. They're not fools, you know.
2: These inquiries you made, what...
1: You think I just stayed in Larson and did nothing?
2: What did you find out?
1: I don't see why I should tell you anything.
2: Probably because you've got nothing to tell me.
1: I made sufficient inquiries to satisfy myself that Kay didn't kill Julian Kilburn.
2: Say that again.
1: I'm satisfied that she didn't kill Julian Kilburn.
2: You know something, Gunther? We're down fools, the pair of us.
1: What?
2: What are we fighting about? What the devil are we arguing about? We're both after the same thing, aren't we? The truth. And how it can help Kay.
1: Well, of course, but...
2: We're probably doing just exactly what the anonymous caller expected us to do. Flare up at one another because... Because we...
1: We're both more than fond of Kay.
2: You guessed?
1: No one would go at it hammer and tongs like you just did if you weren't in love with the girl and jealous of me.
2: I'm sorry, Gunther.
1: Well, about what? The slinging match? Or the fact that you fell in love with her?
2: Both. I tried desperately hard not to fall in love with her, but I couldn't help it.
1: You know, I, of all people, can sympathize with that. She's a very easy person to fall in love with, isn't she?
2: What are we going to do?
1: Have a drink.
2: An excellent idea. Scotch?
1: Fine.
2: Water?
1: Thanks. Cheers.
2: Cheers.
1: That's a whole lot better, isn't it? Yes, we're done fools. There's nothing to be gained by quarreling. We're both in love with the same girl. It's happened a million times before.
2: The thing is that for the time being, it doesn't matter.
1: You're right, of course.
2: Right now, we should be devoting all our energies towards trying to get to the bottom of this mess.
1: And the best way we can do that is to pool our resources and information.
2: Agreed. Well, perhaps I can make a start by telling you how I met Kay and all that happened subsequently. You see, up until recently, I worked in the carnival on Hampstead Heath. And that brings me right up to my meeting with you a little while ago.
1: Well, that's quite a story.
2: Yes, a lot's happened. Now, what about your information?
1: Well, right from the very start, I thought there was something drastically wrong. As far as I was concerned, everything fitted just a little too pat.
2: Go on.
1: Well, that night, Kilburn and Kay were working back late.
2: Kay said he forced himself upon her.
1: She grabbed the nearest thing she could lay a hand on to ward him off. The nearest thing was that ebony ruler. Now, obviously, there must have been a struggle.
2: Right.
1: But when the body was discovered next morning, even the papers on Kilburn's desk were in neat and tidy piles. There wasn't the least sign of a struggle. Now, I'm darn sure that Kay didn't stop and tidy the place up before running away.
2: She said she ran out in a panic immediately after she'd hit him. Oh, incidentally, there was a newspaper report stating that Kilburn had been hit several times. Now, if that's true...
1: Yes?
2: Kay swears she only hit him once.
1: Then someone came in after and dealt the death blow.
2: Well, that's exactly what we thought. Was there more than one blow?
1: Well, this is where the whole business starts to become very strange. The police gave out virtually no information about the murder. There were rumors that there was more than one blow, but there were also rumors that there were no fingerprints on the ebony ruler. But no one knows for certain. It's as though the police have decided to clamp down on the whole case.
2: Why?
1: I don't have any idea. I've tried to find out, but I couldn't get any information out of them at all.
2: And all that publicity in the newspaper seemed to die very suddenly. One day the papers were full of it, and the next day, nothing.
1: one might almost be forgiven for thinking that the police didn't want Kay found.
2: Londini and I said those exact same words.
1: I wonder what the devil's going on.
2: I've got a theory. It's a crazy one, I admit.
1: Well, I'd like to hear it.
2: Supposing the police weren't at all sure that Kay was responsible for Julian Kilburn's death, and supposing they had reason to believe that there was an even stronger suspect.
1: Well?
2: Well, don't you see? They could be using Kay as a bait, a lure to bring the other person out into the open.
1: Good heavens.
2: I told you it was a crazy theory.
1: It is just possible. It is just possible. Oh, if only we could get to her, speak to her. If only we knew where the devil she was.

0: Harold, does Mrs. Parsons know who I am?
1: No, Kay. And I didn't feel inclined to tell her, just at present. In fact, I might not even tell her at all.
0: She won't like the idea of being cut out of your partnership.
1: She'll just have to jolly well lump it, that's all.
0: How did you work in with her?
1: Oh, she's got contacts all over the place. She'd find out where the money bags were staying, relay the information onto me, and then find out all she possibly could about them. From there onwards, it was all up to me. Actually, she wasn't worth a pinch of salt, really. Just that I had to have a headquarters to work from and somebody on the outside. You're really going to come in with me, eh?
0: I don't have any option, do I?
1: Well...
0: What does it feel like to take in a murderess as a partner, Colin? Not at all worried about it?
1: Oh, I just like to think of you as someone who suffered some bad luck, that's all. I expect it could have happened to anyone. Well, couldn't it? I mean, you didn't.
0: For the time being, that's something you can't possibly know, isn't it?
1: You know, it's a very strange thing, Kay.
0: What is?
1: In the space of just a few minutes, you quite suddenly changed.
0: How?
1: Just a little while ago, you seemed to be a very lonely, rather pathetic little girl.
0: And now?
1: Now it's as though you've suddenly become very hard and rather harsh. Now, which is the real you, I wonder? And which is the mask?
0: Hard, harsh. That's the way you've got to be, isn't it? You've got to build up a strong barrier. The emotions must never show through.
1: Oh, yes, but with me, I mean, when you're with me...
0: If I join you, and it looks as though I'm going to have to, doesn't it? Ours will be purely business. That's to be understood right from the very start.
1: Okie doke. Anyway, it's a bad thing to mix business with pleasure, I was saying.
0: We're in agreement, then?
1: Unfortunately, yes. You're a darned attractive girl, you know, even so. Surely someone like you must have a chap.
0: I'd rather not talk about that.
1: Ah, so there is. Maybe more than one, eh?
0: I said that I would rather...
1: Suddenly, I have the answer to the question I asked before. Which is the real Kay Keneal? The rather bewildered girl on the run, or the woman who can abruptly adjust herself to the thought of entering into a life of crime and danger?
0: Well, which is the real me?
1: You're just a very frightened little girl and scared silly. But you've lived with fear for days now. Gradually, slowly, it's having an effect on you. There's the beginning of an armor growing. That rather matter-of-fact attitude was a shield. You didn't dare let me see that the prospect of entering into professional law-breaking appalled you. But it does.
0: Go on.
1: Well, the only trouble is that you're cornered, young lady. For you, there's no escape. From the first moment you stepped inside Mrs. Parsons' rather dilapidated boarding house, there was no escape. Trapped. The new destiny. Well, that's the way it has to be. And once you've begun, there'll be no turning back.
0: I realize that.
1: I'll give you this, Kay. You've got a whole stack of courage, girl. A whole stack of it. But now that I know how things really stand, it puts you at a distinct disadvantage. I'm the boss now, and that's how it'll remain.
0: That's logical.
1: Oh, we're going to get on famously, you and I. Famously. A perfect partnership. I can hardly wait for us to meet the first sucker.

0: I shivered as I listened to Harold Beasley talk of the future. Could it be possible that I was, in reality, two people? Was this a cacaneal that had remained submerged until my meeting with Beasley? I was so bewildered and frightened. I had deliberately walked into a quagmire. This was a new side to the girl on the run.
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0: Great little place, piece called Toccata. Wonderful, isn't it? Sky. It's Thursday. It's the 28th of May, 2026. Here's a little question for you. The year was 2001, and it was on this day that APRA, the Australian Performing Rights Association, they pronounced Australia's best song of the past 75 years. They did it in 2001. So the question for you is, what was the song? So the year was 2001. It was named by APRA as Australia's best song for the past 75 years. What was that song? 133-693. Gabe will be here. We'll have a look at the papers. Your calls as well, wherever you are, right across Australia. 133-693. It is Australia Overnight. Good morning.
1: Vacuuming and mopping your most hated chore? Discover the RoboVac range that changes all that at Harvey Norman Electrical Warrnambool.
2: The Albanese government will introduce its tax changes into federal parliament in coming hours. It'll reduce the capital gains tax discount and limit negative gearing concessions to newly built homes. The changes will also include a $250 tax offset and an instant $1,000 deduction on work expenses. Business leaders are lobbying for changes before those changes are introduced. WA's opposition wants more detail on plans for a defence manufacturing hub. The facility will be able to build hardware such as missile components, vehicles and surveillance equipment. A location hasn't been locked in, but Collie in the southwest is a hot favourite. WA Shadow Defence spokesperson Libby Metam says the plans need to be clear.
3: There are many questions that the government need to answer in terms of what consultation has taken place, what discussions are there, you know, in terms of the industrial estate and that engagement with the Collie community.
2: Killer mushroom cook Erin Patterson has had her bid for freedom set for August 18. Lawyers will argue in her appeal that her four convictions should be quashed. The 51-year-old argues keeping the jury, prosecutors, police and the media in the same Latrobe Valley Hotel was a fundamental irregularity. Also, the Director of Public Prosecutions has appealed against her sentence, arguing a non-parole period of 33 years is not enough. Almost 30 firefighters in Melbourne's north have spent more than an hour trying to bring a Brunswick bicycle shop blaze under control. It was reported just before 10, causing significant damage. Police in the Bundaberg area are interviewing a man accused of fatally bashing a 78-year-old pedestrian. The attack happened in North Isis, where a silver sedan stopped and the 36-year-old driver allegedly punched the man before hitting him with a metal pole. The Financial Review has revealed its latest rich list. WA's Gina Reinhardt is way out in front, worth $39 billion. Sydney's high-rise Harry Trigboff is next with $32 billion. Melbourne's Pratt family comes in third on $25 billion. Finance and the Aussie dollar is buying 71.3 US cents. The Dow Jones is up 197 points and the Nasdaq's down 32.
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2: New South Wales has won an epic NRL State of Origin series opener. Andrew Lucas is in Sydney.
4: New South Wales has pulled off the biggest comeback in Origin history, beating Queensland 22-20 to take a 1-0 series lead at Accor Stadium. The Maroons surged to a 20-0 lead after just 20 minutes, but tensions exploded in the 57th minute as Kalen Ponga was sent off for a high shot on Tolu Kola. The Blues then stormed home in front of almost 80,000 fans with James Tedesco crossing for the match winner in the 78th minute. Andrew Lucas at Accor Stadium.
2: A massive upset at the French Open, Craig Gabriel's in Paris.
5: Elena Rybakina's hope for a French Open title to go with the Australian Open title she won last January have evaporated. She's become the first second-seeded woman to lose within the first two rounds of the French Open since Barbora Krejcikova, who was also the defending champion, lost in the first round to Frenchwoman Diane Parry in 2022. Rybakina was beaten by Ukrainian Yulia Sarapsova 1-6, 6-3, 7-6. Iga Swiatek and Elena Svitolina had wins. Craig Gabriel, Paris.
2: Tanasi Kokkinakis is out of the French Open, retiring with an injured right shoulder, and fellow Aussie James Duckworth has lost a marathon match. That's the latest in news and sport.
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13: Partly cloudy today, slight chance of showers most likely later tonight with some light winds. Friday, partly cloudy, medium chance of showers, top of 15. Saturday, partly cloudy, very high chance of showers, top of 16. And Sunday, cloudy, very high chance of showers, top of 14. Heading for a top of 16 today for Warrnambool, Port Ferry, Mortlake and Terang.
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13: Currently, it's 11 degrees.
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0: Gabrielle Hodson, you can come and join us should you choose to do so, and I know you will. We'll have a look at the papers in just a moment. What I can tell you, in Melbourne right now, it is 11 degrees on that way to 16. Perth, 16 degrees, and as you mentioned, a high of 21. And Adelaide, morning, a top of 18 degrees, just nudging 14 degrees as we speak. Gabe.
14: Hello.
0: Good morning.
14: Welcome back.
0: It's lovely to be back in the chair with you.
14: Well, you weren't here for the last 2 days. Two shifts, I should say.
0: I know, two mornings.
14: Because even though we work this shift, it's what I'm actually doing is counted as Wednesday.
0: No, it's
14: on our payroll.
0: Thursday morning.
14: Even though it is Thursday morning. I know it's Thursday morning. It doesn't make sense, but...
0: Don't confuse me. And it happens every day where people will say, so you start when and you finish when? And I say it's no different to anybody else who works a five-day week. You work on the Monday, Tuesday, Wednesday, Thursday, Friday.
14: Yeah.
0: Done.
14: I have to explain to people, I have this kind of... 1 a.m., 2 a.m. snack. I call it lunch.
0: I call it play lunch.
14: What do you call a meal that you have at 2 a.m.?
0: It's called a meal. No different.
14: And why do you have toast that you eat at 4 p.m.?
0: No different.
14: Is that brekkie?
0: No different to the meal that you have
14: I call
0: at
14: it brekkie.
0: 8 o'clock in the morning.
14: I call it brekkie. Yeah. Anyway.
0: And there are people giggling, no doubt, right across Australia who work overnight, who are drivers, for example, or taxi drivers.
14: And they totally get it.
0: And they probably get it. It's an unusual lifestyle, but it's one we love.
14: That's true. And look, you either have 4 meals a day, or in my case, I generally have 2 meals a day.
0: I'm eating less than that, sometimes 1 meal a day.
14: Oh, gee.
0: Yeah.
14: We've got to fatten you up, Tony.
0: And usually it's protein. I don't know that I've
14: had...
0: Well,
14: that's good. That'll keep you full.
0: Yeah. Well, I don't know that I've had a vegetable.
14: Oh, dear.
0: I'm trying to think the last time I had a vegetable.
14: The last time you ate a vegetable.
0: Yeah. I'm thinking it might be the best part of 3 to 4 months.
14: What, haven't you eaten a potato, some sort of potato product?
0: I've had a fry.
14: Well, it's a vegetable. I'm not sure it's the healthiest one,
0: no,
14: but, you know.
0: Probably not. and I had a...
14: You can't tell me you haven't eaten a vegetable in months.
0: I had a Vietnamese roll.
14: Yeah, that'd be full of veggies.
0: And that was, yeah.
14: Yeah.
0: It was, yeah. So that was really tasty yesterday. It was gorgeous. Yeah. You know, I was talking about... just in the first part of the program, talking about the division that programs like, and maths would be one of them, but the farmer wants a wife and all that sort of stuff. It's built around the idea of conflict and division.
14: And sex sells.
0: And it sells like there's no tomorrow.
14: Look at all the sex in advertising. Sex sells. Yeah.
0: I wish we could do more sex on this program.
14: No, thank you, Tony.
0: In fact, when I
14: I humbly decline.
0: I don't mean do more sex. I mean,
14: what do you mean?
0: Talk more, in an adult way. Let's move
14: Tony,
0: on,
14: Tony. We're going to end up on Media Watch.
0: Matt, thank you. Well, you know, won't be the first time. Married at first. So this is a story in the Age today. Married at first sight. Participants have alleged a pattern of unsafe behaviour on the show, including a bride filmed in the shower without her knowledge, non-consensual touching by a groom, and production staff blocking exits to stop cast members leaving the set.
14: Oh.
0: What's wrong with that first paragraph? So much is the answer. So much.
14: Surely if you want to leave, you can leave. How can you be blocked?
0: According to...
14: Doesn't it add to the drama? I mean,
0: according to those in the know, bride filmed in the shower without her knowledge, non-consensual touching by a groom, and production staff blocking exits to stop cast members leaving the set.
14: Look, if you're going to put your hand up for a show like that or anything that involves dating, that sort of stuff, I'm not saying you should expect it. You shouldn't, but it's a magnet for that kind of thing. That's what I'm saying.
0: Probably. I guess that's the point. But it's supposed to be, you know, a reality TV or some form of reality TV. Here's the thing. It bears no resemblance to reality.
14: Tony,
0: reality.
14: I knew this 25 years ago. No reality television
0: is reality.
14: Show is reality. It's exactly. Little tiny bits of reality edited together to make something else that is not reality.
0: And the world is consumed by versions of that right across the world. So my question, I guess, to the greater audience is, what's that doing to us? What's that doing to young people in particular who believe it to be so? You know, this indoctrination of...
14: I think that's
0: this,
14: normal behaviour.
0: It's normal behaviour.
14: Or Big Brother, that sort of thing.
0: And that sort of style. Yeah. And it's all made up.
14: Yeah.
0: The other, like, at least if we're having a radio conversation like this, it's real. That's the distinction.
14: Yeah.
0: It's live, it's real, it can be occasionally confrontational, which I loathe. I don't particularly enjoy that. But people have such vicious opinions about things, and then part of my role is to at least quiz them about that position.
14: Yeah.
0: And some people don't even like that quiz factor. However, it's at least it's real, whereas the stuff that is produced, heavily produced, it doesn't make any sense, and yet people pick it up and watch it.
14: I can see the attraction of maths. Back in my era, Cleo, Cosmo, Dolly, that's where you learnt about...
0: everything.
14: You know, that stuff.
0: Yep.
14: They don't really... They either don't exist or they don't have the influence they once had. So you get that sort of information from maths, you know. Are my clothes turning my man off? You know, well, is what I'm saying, you know, attracting boys or not? You know, it's that sort of stuff, you know.
0: Who was the great master behind Dolly?
14: Lisa Wilkinson.
0: It was Lisa, wasn't it, for a long time?
14: Well, Ida Buttrose,
0: I think Ida may have had some
14: Cleo, and Lisa Wilkinson went on to Cleo, I believe.
0: Maybe, yeah.
14: Oh, I could be getting that mixed up.
0: What are you looking at in the papers this
14: morning?
0: Oh,
14: what am I looking at? Mm. Well, Queensland, I was looking at the front page of the Courier Mail. Now, they had their big State of Origin.
0: They did. Massive win.
14: Big win.
0: Exciting win.
14: And quite a turnaround too. Mm. But the front page is this massive photo, not the player of the match, an umpire. A massive photo of the umpire. It says, man of the match, New South Wales referee ruined State of Origin 1 last night for Queensland when he sent off Queensland's Caelan Ponga in the 57th minute. Why would you put that on the front page? And is it really his fault?
0: And it's disturbing, and I've said this about some of the quizzical remarks about umpires in AFL, where they're doing their job.
14: Yeah, exactly.
0: They are abused by certain sections of the media. Then how do we expect people to do a really good job and become umpires? And without umpires in junior football...
14: Why would you want to be an umpire?
0: That's
14: you know?
0: The point, particularly when you have to cop all this abuse.
14: Yeah.
0: And
14: yeah.
0: If we don't have umpires, we haven't got a game.
14: Exactly. But, I mean, look at all the country games that get cancelled because there's no umpires available.
0: There's no umpires. It's a real concern.
14: Yeah, yeah. So page one, Courier Mail... I don't know about this.
0: big one from me. Labor MP unseated Peter Dutton at the last election has been referred to the Electoral Commission over claims enrolled to vote at a vacant block of land in the Brisbane electorate. I think that's Ellie France, who won the seat in the 2025
14: and
0: election.
14: And she, by the way, happens to have an artificial leg.
0: Yes, she does. Yep.
14: Now, her reasoning was, well, I'm building a house there that will suit my mobility needs. But
0: that's right.
14: There's no house there.
0: No house
14: She's
0: there
14: not
0: at the moment.
14: Living there. She
0: is
14: does not live there.
0: So she's under probe at the moment. The other story too, and this is very important, witnesses appearing before the Royal Commission into anti-Semitism have faced calls to be sent to concentration camps, been labelled demonic and told to burn in hell in abusive, often misogynistic online posts that have alarmed the Royal Commissioner, Virginia Bell.
14: Oh, for goodness sake.
0: It's just more than just
14: feel?
0: Goodness
14: How
0: sake.
14: How would Dreadful. You feel if that was you?
0: Well, there should be some consideration for those that are presenting evidence in something like this, that somehow they should be protected from that. Clearly, it would appear, based on that story, that they are subject to that level of abuse. If that continues to happen, then you won't have people appearing. They'll choose not to if they have the option of not appearing before those sorts of commissions.
14: Yeah, yeah. It's not on. Interesting story. This is from News Corp papers, but there's a survey coming out today. Now, they surveyed 11,000 people. It's a big survey, but 92%... of people of faith believe it's riskier to profess their faith today than it was 5 years ago. So what has changed?
0: Any faith?
14: Well, the law. So there's mandates about healthcare, laws about, you know, referring people to euthanasia, abortion, rules and regulations about teaching, about sexuality and vilification laws. So they're saying this is making it more a worse environment for people of faith who don't want to do, who don't want to promote that stuff.
0: Mm.
14: So Yeah, interesting survey, but 92% from 11,000 people.
0: Is a big weight.
14: Big percentage. Sure is.
0: Four young people have been killed. This is interesting. Front page of the Herald Sun. Four young people have been killed and at least a dozen victims slashed, machetes, more than 40 public ambushes since the Yellen government outlawed. What? Machetes.
14: Machetes.
0: It's worked
14: Remember
0: well.
14: The Victorian machete bins?
0: Worked well. Four killed, dozen slashed, machete attacks over 12 months since the crackdown. And the headline is, it's been a flop.
14: Machete bins.
0: A flop.
14: They were made in, I believe, the prisoners in the Mount Gambier jail made those.
0: Those bins.
14: Yeah, they were got a contract and there you go. Another one, this is Queensland again, but I just can't believe this. This guy, a 36-year-old, he's been interviewed by police, no charges yet, Bundaberg region, but in the space of 1 hour, he's committed, allegedly committed, four violent incidents. One of them has killed someone. It all started with an accident on the Bruce Highway. The man's allegedly reversed into a Tesla. He's gone into Childers, allegedly had another accident and then got out and reversed into a human being. The guy was checking his car after the crash. He's stopped and got a pedestrian and just started belting into him. And he was actually hit with a metal pole and this guy died. And then again, he's allegedly had another crash and allegedly punched someone else. So it's all alleged, no charges yet, but someone's died during all this. But how can someone do a violent incident and just go on and on and on and on, and on like it was one every few minutes?
0: The answer is
14: in
0: we
14: the
0: don't
14: space
0: know.
14: Of an hour.
0: You'd have to say there's something terribly
14: very wrong there.
0: W-R-O-N-G.
14: Yeah.
0: The only one for me, I've got a couple of quickies. One in particular, if you're going to be a graduate, the one that you want to be in at the moment is dentistry. Dentistry has been revealed as one of the highest earning Australian degrees, with graduates earning how much in 3 years out of university? About $130,000.
14: Whoa.
0: 130, 3 years out of uni. Pharmacy graduates have had the highest salary growth. They've moved up a bit. They're doing around about 97. But the real money's in dentistry.
14: Dentistry?
0: Dentistry.
14: Okay.
0: Finally, and this will be an interesting one for discussion, mushroom cook, triple murderer, Erin Patterson, bid for freedom has now been set down for August. The crucial appeal is being planned for August 18, where lawyers will argue her four convictions should be quashed. Papers lodged with the court, Patterson argues she was subjected to a, quote, substantial miscarriage of justice during the trial in Morwell, July of last year.
14: And
0: it's in the Herald Sun.
14: We can't forget Tasmanian story of the day.
0: Oh.
15: I love Tasmania, you love Tasmania, we love Tasmania,
0: We love Tasmania, go.
14: Okay, very quickly, Devils fans. So the Tasmania Devils are a new AFL team. They've unveiled premium memberships costing fans more than $3,000 before they can even buy a membership for 2028, which is when they enter the league. But at the moment, you can get an annual membership for $80, it's going to go up to $3,000 for the top tier memberships.
0: Did you stay for Little Takers? It was something like $5 or $6.
14: It was $10 initially, yeah. And thousands of people joined up.
0: Yeah, of course.
14: Interesting story in the Mercury today.
0: Thank you. It's always good to see you, Gabe. We'll take these calls when we come back. The other side, 133-693. Anything you would like to raise on the program? It is Australia Overnight. Good morning.
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8: If you've just woken up for the first time, 133693, coming up in the next half hour, just after the news at 5, because Damien Tardio's not here. He's on leave. And so we thought we'd throw it open for you to become, for today, our footy tipster. Now, all you've got to do is make the selections out of the games. 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We'll have a bit of fun. 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Marky in store. Morning.
9: Marka, you know what you need, cock. Pot of boiling water.
8: Hang on. Just deliver that sentence one more time. You know what you need, cock. What? What does that mean?
9: Sorry.
8: What? You know what you need,
9: Well, you cut me time short. You need a pot of boiling water.
8: Hang on. Don't worry about your boiling water. What do you mean what I need? What does that mean?
9: For your sore throat.
8: I think you should put in a bit of a comma there when you open up the lines like that, Mark.
9: Oh, sorry, comma.
8: Thank you.
9: Anyway, yeah. Bit of garlic, bit of curry,
8: That'll go straight to Media Watch.
9: Spaghetti.
8: That's going straight off to Media Watch.
9: Yeah, good on you. Well, that's why I never get crooked. Anyway, you were talking the other day about cars and road toll and all that. That's what I wanted to get onto.
8: Have you seen the new Ferrari that's been released?
9: No.
8: Oh, mate, you'd look really good.
9: New Hilux.
8: You'd look really good in store.
9: I don't like it.
8: Sorry, you don't have a conversation, you just rant. Have you seen the new Ferrari? You said no.
9: No.
8: You'd look really good in it in store.
9: Oh, yeah, even if one powerful tonight.
8: Fully electric.
9: Gamble responsibly.
8: Fully electric.
9: Right. It'd go straight to the crusher.
8: Fully electric and about...
9: Nah.
8: I think it comes in around about $600,000+ in Australia.
9: Yeah, right. Next topic.
8: I won in a heartbeat.
9: I heard you were watching Play School yesterday.
8: This better be good, Mark.
9: Jeez, they can waffle on in Parliament, can't they?
8: I watched... Question time.
9: I couldn't even watch that.
8: I watched the whole hour or so, whatever it was.
9: Yeah, and isn't it great that, another subject, isn't it great that Doug and Kay Baird got their promiscuous entitlements reinstated for the son, Colin, on the VC?
8: Was nice. Yeah, it was great.
9: Oh, well, it's the only thing the Labor government's done decently.
8: The only thing.
9: The only thing. You don't touch the veterans. They should be giving the veterans more assistance, not less assistance.

0: More financial assistance?
1: Yes.
0: Right. So if you're doing that, where do you cut back to provide that extra
1: NDIS
0: assistance?
1: NDIS. Simple. NDIS.
0: I agree with you. There's got to be more attention to NDIS. I agree with you. You know, but which programs do you cut out of that?
1: These people serve our country.
0: Yeah. So if we're going to cut back NDIS, which part of those programs do you cut back, Mark?
1: Oh, the holidays. Oh, we're going to send you to Queensland for 2 weeks. Oh, come on. Oh, fair income. Oh, yeah, we'll give you a holiday. Oh, if you buy this, we'll give you 2 weeks. Oh, mate, that's a joke. That is... I can see why that little squirrel bloody got out and got his big fat pension and paycheck.
0: Sorry. Who are you talking about?
1: I'm trying to remember his name. The previous NDI, he tried to be prime minister and he didn't get in. What's his name? I lost my train of thought at the moment. And now he's the chief staff at Canberra at the Art Gallery or something.
0: Right. So your point is?
1: Oh, well, he got out when the time was right. And left all this mess
0: well,
1: to someone
0: else. He didn't get out when the time was wrong.
1: I know. you're unbelievable. At least I didn't have to answer a 20-page questionnaire to get on air.
0: Well, see, it's got to be, in my humble view, it needs to be more conversational rather than just a... rant that's made up of something that you're watching on another network.
1: Oh, yeah, well, I heard you told me you're watching Sky earlier.
0: Isn't that just completely just shattering for the human condition?
1: Oh, mate, I only watch about 15 minutes of it.
0: Good to talk to you, old son. Keep in touch. Thank you. AJ, Maria and Kenny will come to you very shortly. I asked the question earlier. I don't know if we got the definitive, but we got a couple right. It was on this day back in 2001 that a song, APRA, that is the Australian Performing Rights Association, named Australia's best song for the past 75 years. Best song for 75 years. Ending in 590, yes, you got it correct. Ending in 174, that is incorrect. It's not LRB's It's a Long Way There. Should have been, probably. It's a great song. But for those that want to have a bit of a crack, 133693, if you had to imagine what was Australia's best song for the past 75 years, if you reckon you know, 133693.
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9: Maria.
10: Sunshine. Keep on dancing, Maria. Good morning.
11: Good morning. I'm just about to tell you good afternoon. I praise you so much. You don't know me, but now you said have a bit of fun because you spoke to me once nightly. But when I tried to get to you last week, you were angry. But I wish you all the very best for you and your family. You're a saint.
10: Thank you.
11: You said you want to have a bit of fun. You know, yesterday when I was very lonely going to get my head, I just across the road. And what about the lady was hit and you helped her? Was that true?
10: Yes.
11: Tony, I watch you on the television. I praise you and may God, you praise the other people. But I praise you and your family. There's plenty of you in Channel 9. But I tell you, if there is no heaven, there is heaven for your family.
10: That's
11: the way you are brought up. Respect.
10: Well, you would hope there's a little bit of that, Maria, and I thank you for those very kind words. I hope you haven't got me confused with someone else, but it's very generous of you, and I appreciate that feedback. Not for me, for anybody in a similar situation. Thank you, Maria. Mark Bannockburn, morning.
12: Good morning, Tony. Best song, mate. The number one song. I would take a wild guess and say Evie 1-2-3.
10: Are you going to go Evie 1-2-3?
12: Yeah.
10: Do you want to change your answer or do you want to stay with Evie 1-2-3?
12: No, I reckon I'm going to stay with it. I believe it's a masterpiece.
10: Bow-bow.
12: Oh, okay.
10: Having said that, Mark.
12: Yes.
10: Having said that, you're sort of in the right area.
12: Oh, okay. Righto, mate.
10: You're not so close, but no, it was not Evie.
12: All right, mate. You have a great day.
10: But well, let me
12: hear you back on, mate.
10: Thanks, Mark. But let me say this about that. It may be something to keep in mind. It may be something to keep in mind. 133693. Where are we going? Justine, good morning.
13: Morning, Tony.
10: Morning.
13: Just changing the subject. Last night I had my first son's dinner, which was unusual that we were all together. And one of my sons said to me, Mum, at night time if you're driving in your car, do you have something to protect you?
10: Oh.
13: As in if I was, carjacking.
10: Should always have protection.
13: Let's just concentrate, Tony, what I'm talking about, car protection.
10: Oh, right.
13: And because we've had some carjackings in our neighbourhood. Mm-hmm. And I said, what do you mean? I said, my car automatically closes. And he goes, no. And I said to the boys and my husband, well, what have you got? Well, you should have heard. I'm not going to say what they've got in their cars. I couldn't believe the conversation.
10: So what have they got in the car?
13: Well, both my boys travel on the freeway every morning very early.
10: So they're driving?
13: They're driving. But you know, I mean, there was one at the end of my street recently at 5:30 at night. The baddies tried to get into a car with a young man and a little child in the car.
10: Oh, so the people were in the car. Now I'm with you. Yeah. Okay, right.
13: So I said to my boys, what do you mean? And they said, well, all our friends, you know, they've got, you know, baseball bats or they've got this or they've got that. Or I said, you're joking. And then I said to my husband, what have you got? And he told me what he had. I'm like, you're mad. Just give them the car and tell them to go. Like, just... But can you believe that conversation we're having, Tony?
10: Well, I can, because sadly, that's the climate in Australia in which we now live, where this sort of bullshit is happening way too often, and I'm not too sure what the answer is. I can't see it shifting in any meaningful way in the coming future. I got it.
13: In Russia, we've got a friend who used to go to Russia a lot, and his driver had a gun. He, you know, the front passenger had a gun, the back passenger had a gun. We don't have guns. I'm not saying I have a gun, but what am I meant to have, a knife or a, I don't know, what am I meant to have in my car? I thought I had a good car. That's the problem.
10: Well,
13: maybe I should drive them,
10: so,
13: you know.
10: So so the car that I'm driving at the moment, most of them are the new ones now, as soon as you take off, they automatically lock.
13: Right.
10: So you would think that there is some challenge whilst you're mobile for anybody to get into that car whilst you're driving, surely?
13: Well, the incident at the end of my street, it was a fairly nice car. And
10: when you say a fairly nice car, what does that mean?
13: It was a Mercedes, a brand new Mercedes.
10: So it's brand new. So you would think that that would automatically have that same process where that locks down.
13: Well, he had a little person in the back seat. Could you imagine that, Tony, at 5:30 at night?
10: I wonder why it wasn't locked down then.
13: I don't know. I've been locking down my... I'm paranoid about security. I think everyone knows that. I'm, like, paranoid about it.
10: Well, most are now, sadly. Most are. But growing up, you and I were not paranoid. You'd walk out the house, think nothing of leaving the house open.
13: Well, I'd go psycho every morning and every night in my house. The boys are so used to it. But
10: the problem with that is we shouldn't have to feel psycho, Justine. That's the point that I think people are agitated and pissed off about, if I may use that language. Really, it shouldn't be that way. What are we doing wrong and what do we do to fix it? That's the question I'll ask. 133693. Wilma, good morning.
0: Good morning, Tony. My song would be I Am Australian, but I know what you said, it wouldn't be.
10: Well, you're close. It's such a beautiful song. But given that they made this, 2001, maybe not. So this was a decision made by APRA. They declared it Australia's best song the past 75 years.
0: Yeah.
10: You're going to say it was?
0: I Am Australian.
10: Not the one. But a beautiful, beautiful song nonetheless.
0: Yeah. Nonetheless. Yep. No worries, Tony.
10: Good on you, Wilma. Always good to chat. Thank you. Look at all these texts. 174, correct. That would be right. Gary, you are correct. Well done. Leanne, as expected, Leanne, spot on. You've got it in one. Jane says, what about the dreadful Bill Shorten? Oh, is that the poly to which... See, I had no idea. I can never, with great respect to Mark Install... I fail to always get the continuity of his nuance of the conversation. I lose track of where he's going. Shannon, am I the only one? Shannon, good morning.
9: No, that's me. A pleasant thought.
10: Good on you, Shannon. Thank you.
9: The music thought is I'm not just scared the pleasant thing as in being as Australian music.
10: Yeah. Please. What did you think, Shannon? What it might have been? What would your nomination be?
9: Something went dingoes way, way, way back in the 70s.
10: Way out west?
9: That'll do. There's a lot more than that. There's a lot more than that as well.
10: Of the band The Dingoes.
9: That's exactly right.
10: Hey, Shannon, how good are you? You wouldn't be that old to remember the dingoes, would you?
9: Well, it's part of my family, so...
10: Oh, there you go. You've got the inside running. As good as the dingoes were, and they were.
9: Broderick Smith.
10: Brod Smith was just a remarkable player.
9: Exactly. Karen Tolhurst was a songwriter. Good saying. It was just people forget about the original Australian music, that's all.
10: And during that time, it was a phenomenal place to be with great Australian music. You're right. You are absolutely correct. I mean, you look at that sort of stuff that came out through the 70s, original, wonderful material, young players, young musicians, all working quite often for not a lot of money, got some pretty good contracts and some did better than others, and the pub scene around Australia was phenomenal. All that gone or negligible compared to what it used to be. The music culture in Australia, right through late 60s into the 70s, early to mid 80s, it was a phenomenal time for, you know, going out and seeing your favourite band at one of the many pubs right across this great land. Where are we off to? We're going to Rob. Hello, Rob. Good morning.
14: Morning, Tony. Oh, sorry. Morning, Tony. Your favourite accordionist here. I think your song might be Friday on My Mind.
10: Are you going to go Friday on My Mind?
14: Yes, sir. 100.

Lots of texts about this and nominations. One in particular, 174 says, "A Friday on My Mind, a very good, great pop rock song, one of the best. But in terms of musicianship and arrangement quality, is now a poor cousin to many other great Australian songs."

0: I remember a young bloke at school, would have been St. Cecilia's for the 12 months there, St. Cecilia's in Camberwell South, and there was a bloke I sat next to, a young kid, obviously. His name was Frank. Mum and Dad owned a fruit shop around the corner on Toorak Road. But he was just so into it at a very young age and introduced us to this band that most of us at that stage hadn't heard. And he said, and all of, I don't know, nine maybe, said, you got to listen to this, Friday on My Mind. This. When we come back, plenty of time for your calls. The moral is garage your luxury car, get them out of sight. Well, there's that. Friday in Mind. Look at all the nominations for that. Music was ruined for ever since some of those great songs. Thank you. Brenda, Kenny, you're next. Come and join us Australia overnight. Good morning.
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0: Text here that says, Tony Mac, the lead break on No Secrets by the Angels is world class. Sorry would be another one. Well, I agree with that. She's So Fine. All those great songs, of course, were fantastic. I'll Make You Happy. Well, you're right. I hope you do one day. Brenda, Venus Bay, good morning.
11: Good morning, Tony. Welcome back. I was concerned about you. I slept in this morning, so I missed Marky. Didn't get my usual chuckle.
0: Well, it is a chuckle. There are sometimes, in terms of Mark's continuity, either I can't catch up or I miss the nuance.
11: Well, yes. It's all over the shop, but it keeps your mind sort of going? Where are you at now, Mark?
0: I know. I've got no idea sometimes.
11: Oh, look, but I was concerned about you and I missed... Are you okay?
0: Brenda, thank you for asking. I'm fine. I actually lost my voice. It was a bit of a cold, but it was the fact that I could hardly speak. By Monday morning and Tuesday, and got mildly better yesterday. So I'm okay. I'm doing okay.
11: I'm a bit husky myself this morning.
0: It's a nice sound. It's a lovely sound. Yes.
11: Yeah, but Rob stole my thunder. I knew what the song was, and I was going to say the Bricky Boys play it each Monday morning.
0: Friday on my mind.
11: When they do by Friday. So, but look, another song that I love was Russell Morris, Sweet, Sweet Love.
0: It's just a gorgeous piece, isn't it? Yeah.
11: And I
0: think, did Russell write that one? Or was that also one of Johnny Young?
11: May have been Johnny Young's. Yeah. I'm not 100% on that one. But
0: I know John wrote so many of those very early songs.
11: I think he wrote The Real Thing.
0: He did.
11: Didn't he? Yeah. Well, look, you have lots of lemon and honey.
0: Thank you. I will.
11: And take care of yourself. And I missed you, and I'm glad you're back.
0: Brenda, that's very kind of you to say, and I appreciate it. Thank you. Jen, you're travelling to work. Good morning.
12: Good morning, Mr. Mac. Welcome back.
0: Jen, thank you.
12: I was just ringing about the cars. Now, I've got a Kia Sportage and I tested my car one day. My automatic locking system doesn't work until about 17, 18K.
0: Really?
12: So if someone's getting into the car and they rely on the automatic locking system, they can be strolling along at a slow pace without the doors locking automatically. So you can push the button to lock it by yourself, but if you rely on the car to do it, it's about 17, 18 Ks before it locks.
0: Oh, okay, so you're not having to travel 18 Ks, it's the speed you're talking about. Now
12: the speed,
0: I'm with you.
12: Sorry, right. Yes.
0: So,
12: yes.
0: Jen, how old's yours?
12: It's a 2017.
0: Right, so it's coming up to 9 years now.
12: No. Oh, yes. Sorry, yes, it is.
0: Wow. And they're such a good car, those Sportage, you said.
12: Yes.
0: Fabulous car.
12: There's one other thing I wanted to touch on, if I can. Mm. The previous caller was talking about her son's carrying things in the car. If you're going to carry a baseball bat, the key is to carry a glove and a ball. And if you're questioned why you've got a bat in the car, you can say you do softball practice.
0: Aha. Very good point, because you haven't got the bat and ball. It's a weapon.
12: Yeah, I know truck drivers that have got their little tyre tester in the truck, as self-defence, and they can use that and say that's what they test their tyres with. So if you have an excuse why you've got something in the car, then they're not going to be so questionable.
0: Excellent. Is that true?
12: Yeah.
0: Wow.
12: Yeah, I've been told... If you have a bat and a ball in the car and a glove, and you're questioned why have you got a bat in the car, you can say that you do softball practice.
0: Jen, well done. Where are you heading now? Over.
12: To work in Berlin.
0: Drive safe. Good to talk to you, Jen. Thank you.
12: You too. Take care.
0: Happy day. By lemon and honey, Tony Mac, with a tablespoon of apple cider vinegar. 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
0: Who am I? I was born in Texas in the United States of America. I had parents, I had siblings, but not only that, I had a Purple Heart, a Silver Star, Distinguished Service Cross, Army Medal of Honour, and a lot more. And I did a fair bit of acting. And I died on this day in 1971.
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25: A 78-year-old pedestrian has been fatally attacked in a rampage allegedly involving one driver in four separate incidents in the space of an hour. Madeline Burke reports.
26: Queensland police say the victim was walking on Whitebridge Road, North Isis, when punched in the head, then struck with a metal pole. The local man died at the scene. 15 minutes later, it's alleged the driver stopped in Childers, assaulting a 66-year-old pedestrian. He's now in Bundaberg Hospital with neck injuries. Members of the public were able to restrain the 36-year-old Subaru driver. Earlier, a car matching the same description is also alleged to have reversed into a Tesla on the Bruce Highway, and in Childers also reversed into another driver who'd gotten out to inspect damage after a crash. Madeline Burke reporting.
25: Firefighters in Melbourne southeast have spent 35 minutes putting out a suspicious factory blaze in Keysborough. Police believe offenders got into the Olive Grove building just after midnight, lit the fire and fled. In Melbourne's inner north, crews remain on scene in Brunswick at a suspicious bicycle shop fire. Firefighters have spent around 75 minutes getting it under control. Patients on secret banned lists are being reportedly ejected from emergency departments by security guards and left on the street. The Age says Victorian paramedics are triggering code black and code grey calls when they unload unwelcome patients, generating internal hospital procedures for security to attend. It says an anti-violence roundtable aimed at curbing aggression against health workers hasn't met since November. The WA Premier has urged workers and companies to find agreement in the mining sector amid growing industrial unrest in the Pilbara. Fortescue and BHP have been dragged into bargaining disputes despite decades in the Pilbara with very few strikes. Roger Cook says it must stay that way.
2: We want them to be rewarded for the tough conditions and the tough work that they do. And we implore and we encourage industry to sit down with their unions and their workers to make sure that we get good outcomes for everyone.
25: A survey of almost 11,000 Australians has found 92% of Christians feel it's riskier now to talk about their faith than it was 5 years ago. The people behind the Christian Freedom Survey have told News Corp institutions don't feel protected and freedom of religion and speech are being eroded. Finance, and the Australian dollar is buying 71.3 US cents. The Dow Jones is up 254 points and the Nasdaq's up 13 points.
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25: The New South Wales Blues have won the first NRL State of Origin match, 22-20, against the Queensland Maroons. Player of the match, Nathan Cleary, says the Blues stayed upbeat despite lagging by 14 points at halftime.
4: Typical Queensland fashion, they come out really fast and got the jump on us, but to be honest, a lot of the talk behind the line was still really positive, just checking in with each other, and we knew we could get back in it. The tables were turned, but had to fight hard to do it.
25: There's been a huge upset at the French Open. Second seed Elena Rybakina is out after round two, losing to Ukrainian Yulia Starobsteva, 3-6, 6-1, 7-6.
5: Today it was not enough from my side, so even when I was not really attacking the ball, I was trying to keep it in play. I had too many mistakes.
25: Aussie James Duckworth is also out, losing to Spain's Rafa Hola, 6-1, 6-7, 6-4, 7-5. And Tanasi Kokkinakis is out, retiring with an injured right shoulder against Spain's Pablo Carreño Busta. It's his sixth match in 2 years after a string of similar injuries. That's the latest news and sport.
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29: Partly cloudy today, slight chance of showers most likely later tonight with some light winds. Friday, partly cloudy, medium chance of showers, top of 15. Saturday, partly cloudy, very high chance of showers, top of 16. And Sunday, cloudy, very high chance of showers, top of 14. heading for a top of 16 today for Warrnambool, Port Fairy, Mortlake and Terang.
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9: Currently, it's 11 degrees.
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0: Gabrielle, thank you. It is a miracle. He's risen. Yes, he has. Thank you for that 420. Great Aussie song. I do enjoy Pleasure and Pain. Divinals. Good on you, Maxie. Thank you. Apple cider vinegar is known as antibacterial. Excellent for sore throats and improved gut health. Always water down 50% to ingest. 50% to ingest. Thank you. Just watering it down, I guess. Should it become pharmacist tone? Thank you. Yes, I believe dentists make an absolute... They do okay. The reason that we mentioned that, of course, is straight out of uni, after 3 years, around about, so 3 years of study, you can move into around about, according to the papers today, around about 123. That is the one that people are jumping at. A hideous abomination to avoid the style made famous by Pininfarina and Bertone. I'm assuming you're making reference here to the fact that, and I heard it with Jack on the program here on 3AW, talking about the new Ferrari. Well, it's fully electric. And so people are going, aren't really. My bet is they will sell out. Now, it doesn't look like a Ferrari. It was never intended to look like a Ferrari, never pretended to sound like a Ferrari. It's just made and branded Ferrari. However, it'll be an interesting one to watch. You would want to have a drive of it, I would think. Other people already have, just including a lot of the reviewers, have slammed it. And the cost of it, I think in some parts of the – it's dearer. In some parts of the world, it's dearer than the fully electric Rolls-Royce. The Spectre. Leanne, good morning.
13: Good morning, Tony, and Ethan, isn't it?
0: That's the one. He's working the buttons the other side of the glass there and does a great job.
13: Yep. I've got a remedy that was told to me by a singer who can sing very well. His pineapple juice helps soothe your sore throat because it's got bromelain and it's an enzyme and anti-inflammatory. And breaks down the mucus irritation.
0: Out of the golden circle tin or from the pineapple itself?
13: Yeah, a golden circle, but you water it down if you can dilute it to stop the irritating you more. But it's also got the vitamin C for your immune system. But, yeah, mix it with water and having it at, like, you can have it slightly warm or room temperature, and he swears by it.
0: One of the great joys in life is a really good good hamburger with pineapple in it.
13: Oh yeah, absolutely, the lot.
0: Fantastic. Haven't done that for a long time. You've just reminded me. Next time I do it.
13: And you might want to try that next time because he swears by it. Pineapple juice, and it's not as vile as apple cider, but it's got very good properties for sore throats. Especially for someone who uses their voice all the time.
0: Yeah, good point. Thank you very much.
13: Maybe next time just have it in the cupboard and just warm and dilute it a little bit.
0: It was most unusual. I haven't had that for, I can't, in living memory, where the voice just completely goes.
13: It happens.
0: It might be God's way, Leanne. Thank you. In Portland, hello, Gav.
14: Morning, mate. How you been?
0: Sensational and getting better. Thank you for asking.
14: That's the way. Yeah, that lady was saying that truck drivers have a little stick in their truck to check the tyres. It's so true. I've got a little baseball bat, and I'll use the proper technical term for what we call it, a Richard Cranium stick.
0: A Richard Cranium stick. Now, are you legally allowed to carry that under the guise of essentially using it as a weapon?
14: Well, it's not a weapon, but if you had to use it, you would use it.
0: And therein lies that's what I'm asking as to whether or not you would be in a bit of strife for using it. I don't know. I'm just asking.
14: It also depends what copper you get to. Some coppers are, yeah, I'm not going there, but you know what I mean.
0: Do I?
14: I don't know. Some of them, they know it's for the job, and some of them, yeah, no, it's a weapon. So, yeah.
0: Good one.
14: Two sides of the coin there.
0: Yeah, I'll bet. And so you're still driving, you would have one with you all the time?
14: Yeah, I'm going to sit down here behind me now.
0: Protecting yourself against what, dare I ask, as a driver, Gaff?
14: Well, you do have some. Well, I haven't, but I've had mates who's been asleep in their trucks, and people have broken in and bashed it all out of them and taken their watches and their fridges and wallets and while they're sleeping in the truck.
0: You're kidding me.
14: It happens a lot, especially over Western Australia, up in the...
0: the Kimberleys. So is this a recent thing?
14: No, it's been happening for a while up around that area.
0: Gee, I can't believe it.
14: One of my guys I was working with for driving, he had four of them break into the truck and bash the living proper out of him, break his nose, his jaw, black eye, took his wallet, took his clothes, took his fridge. Yeah, yeah.
0: Oh, Gav. No wonder we sort of start to lose faith in human nature, really. It's so very easy to do in the current climate of things, isn't it? Good on you. Keep in touch. My Ferrari, Tony Mac, is on order. Got to wait 6 months. 6 months more of driving my Hyundai Getz. Life wasn't meant to be easy. That's very funny. G'day, Tony. I remember where I was when I heard the sad death of... Now, do we say Audi? I'm just trying to remember. It was Audi, wasn't it? Audi Murphy. Thank you. Just blow that one up, that second one. Oh, you've got it there for me down there. Thank you. I remember where I was and I heard the sad death of Audie Murphy in a plane crash at the age of 46. Ormsby Wilkins on the morning radio program on 3AW was reporting his death. I was working at Paran Driving School near the Paran Tech School. Then in the office, I was not a driving teacher. I just made the appointments. This was near the corner of Chapel Street and High Street, Paran, when I heard it. Remember it like it was yesterday. There you go. What a memory. It was Audie Murphy, US actor, World War II hero, 45-46 plane crash. The year was 1971. Thank you. You're the only one that's nailed that for me. Well done, John P. Is it Robert?
2: Robert,
0: I beg your pardon. Oh, okay.
2: Yeah.
0: Not even close. Good on you, Rob. Hi.
2: That fella beat me to it, Tony. I knew it was Audie Murphy. I've got about 10 of his DVDs sitting here.
0: So tell me, for those that don't know then, Rob, what do you know about Audie Murphy in this day and age that we should know?
2: Well, I think when he did get killed in the plane, I think if I remember rightly, I think it might have been in the Grand Canyon. In the Grand Canyon, in a small plane.
0: It was at a plane crash. All I've got is a plane crash in 1971. But what sort of performer was he, given the amazing things he'd done as a war hero?
2: Look, he was good. Look, I suppose, what turns you on. But I've got him probably in his first movie in around about 1950 or 51 after he come out of the war because... He was wounded, and that's why he came out of the war earlier than he did. But he was highly decorated.
0: Very, very, very. And so I'm just looking at that decoration, if I may. Just wind that up, up, up, up, up, up, up, up, up, up, up, up, up. That's down. Up, up, up, up. Thank you. So you look at the decoration. He was in a little bit more for decoration, if you can, old son. Thank you. He was in Tunisia, served in southern France. He was in Central Europe. And look at all the awards. I need all the awards to get. Thank you. Well done, you. A Medal of Honour, Distinguished Service Cross, Silver Star, Legion of Merit, Bronze Star Medal, Purple Heart. Wow.
2: Yep, what got all that.
0: What an extraordinary. And so when you say you got his DVD, this is all film. Movie.
2: Yes, I only watched one a couple of days ago. They're just all on DVDs. I would have at least 10. And, I think one of them, the 50 or something like that, he was about 20 or 21. He just looked like a young kid. And I thought, gee, have a look at you with all the medals you got.
0: Yeah. In fact, I'm looking at a photo now of the medals that he's wearing and presumably much remembered and much loved in the United States.
2: That's right.
0: What a story. And there's been an autobiographical film, To Hell and Back, based on his 1949 memoirs.
2: Yeah, I've got that.
0: To Hell and Back.
2: Mm-hmm.
0: Got to find out more. Thank you very much for sharing all that information with us. I appreciate it.
2: Thank you.
0: Good on you. Well done, Robert. Thanks. 133693 for those memories of Audie Murphy. And I love the fact that is pointed out by that text. It was announced on this program, 46 years of age, by Ormsby Wilkins on 3AW. There you go. There's the link. Tommy, we'll come to you the other side of this. 133693. We're looking for Shane A. Bassett. We reckon he might have had a bit of a sleep in, as you do. Why would you not? So plenty of room on the board. You'll get through. Anything you want to raise this time of the morning leading to the Brekkie Show. Ross and Russ, 3AW Brekkie, coming up in the next 16, 18 minutes. 133693.
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0: I heard with Jackie Felgate on 3AW yesterday afternoon talking about the new Ferrari, which made me laugh. And then I did some my own research. The response to the new Ferrari has been a little underwhelming, I would have thought, for the owners. Luxury sports car maker Ferrari has unveiled the first fully electric car I'm just making sure which dollars that's going to be. They've got it here at 640,000, so in pounds about 474. New model departs from the look of a typical Ferrari. Yes, it does. Fully electric. Ouch. Tommy Lesterfield, good morning.
3: Morning, T-Mac. How are you going, mate?
0: Tommy, well, thank you.
3: Hey, I'm actually glad to hear your voice because last time I spoke to you was on Monday and you started off pretty rough Monday morning at midnight,
0: yeah,
3: like I said, and then all of a sudden you were going pretty ordinary by about 5:15.
0: Yeah, and I think it was God's way, Tommy.
3: I think so, because I tell you what, you sound 200% better than me.
0: Well, I'd want to, because I was a bit miserable by Tuesday. I came good yesterday, so back in this morning.
3: You felt like a boxer on the ropes, I reckon. You were getting punched from left hand to right side. It's all part of it.
0: The great unwashed has a particular curiosity with the mere fact that you ask them a question and they get a bit antsy about it.
3: Got to be testy. Now, ooh, I just had to laugh yesterday when I did hear... When I do hear Jackie talking about that Ferrari, because you do know Jerome Weimar could actually buy one with a year's salary and still have 200 large left, don't you? That's not too bad.
0: Say that one more time.
3: Jerome Weimar gets over $840,000 a year in his position, right, as being a department head or something like that.
0: I know what you're talking about. Okay, for his fees, for his salary.
3: Yeah.
0: Yep.
3: Yeah, for his salary. So therefore, he can actually buy one of them and still have 200 large to live out the rest of the year. So it's not too bad, is it, T-Mac?
0: We might already have a couple in his garage.
3: I mean, he's had some good pay packets. That's all I can say over the last year.
0: Well, you know, if you can get it, Tommy. would you say no?
3: No, I'd be putting my hand out for it, I must admit.
0: Exactly right. That's exactly right.
3: He must have some good information stored behind himself.
0: Why would you not?
3: I look at things, you don't keep getting them, but somehow he keeps getting them and not producing the goods, I think, personally. But anyway, as you know, T-Mac, that's just my thoughts on blokes like that getting taxpayers' money.
0: Tommy, thank you. You're not eating veggies, Tone? No, I'm not. Look, I've probably got to do a bit more of that. Thank you for that. Another one says, glad you're feeling better, Sandy Warrington Bill. Very kind of you. In Chelsea, Marie, good morning.
5: Oh, hi. Tony, I'm pleased to hear you back.
0: Good on you, Marie. Thank you.
5: And I want to give additional information on Audie Murphy.
0: Please,
5: I knew
0: do.
5: It was him.
0: Yeah.
5: But he also wrote the song Shutters and Boards Covers the Windows of the House.

0: No. Yeah. What's the song called, Marie?
1: Shutters and Boards.
0: Shutters and boards.
1: Covers the windows of the house where I used to live.
0: That's fantastic. We'll see if we can find that. Keep listening, and we'll see if we can find a little bit of it before we knock off.
1: Oh, great.
0: Good on you, Marie. Thank you. Yeah. In Hurstbridge. Hello, Caroline.
2: Good morning.
0: Morning.
2: What I carry around for safety, because I'm on my own, is you can buy it from Amazon for $20, is a door assist handle for the elderly. 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It's got a seat belt cutter and a window breaker, and it's really sharp, and you can just put it inside your door, and it's totally legal.
0: Wow. And where do you find one of them?
2: Amazon, $20.
0: $20 Amazon. And what's it called?
2: It is called It's a it's a car door assist handle.
0: Car door assist handle. Is that the world in which we now live? Carolyn, you look after yourself in Hurstbridge. Denny, Bill, we'll see if we can get to you after this.
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6: Great newsreader in the newsroom. Ross and Russ coming in. McManus out. Tom Elliott from 8:30. I'm Tony Mack. Have a great day.
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0: 11 degrees in Melbourne, partly cloudy today, a top of 16. It's 5:30. Good morning, I'm Madeline Burke. A teenage boy has been stabbed during a brawl at High Point Shopping Centre. Police were called to the centre in Maribyrnong around 7 last night, where groups of youths were seen fighting. One boy was taken to hospital with a laceration to his lower back. The rest of the group involved left the centre before police arrived. A suspicious factory fire in Keysborough is now under control. Police believe offenders broke into the building on Olive Grove just after midnight, lit a fire and fled. The fire was contained to one factory, fully extinguished, and no one was inside the building at the time of the blaze. A crime scene is in place there. Investigators say it's yet to be determined if that fire is linked to any other recent incidents. A separate suspicious fire has caused significant damage to a business in Brunswick. Firefighters arrived to Prentice Street shortly before 10 last night to find flames coming from a single-storey building that housed a bicycle shop. The fire is now under control, but crews remain at the scene. A community advice message has been issued for smoke in the area. Police have charged two people after an allegedly stolen delivery van was driven through Melbourne's west late last night. Officers spotted the white Mercedes van in St Albans around 10:30 before it allegedly failed to stop and was tracked through Canley, Deer Park and Albanvale. Police say a passenger was arrested in Canley before tyre deflation devices were used. The alleged driver was arrested after the van stopped in a Deer Park shopping centre car park. The van was stolen while unlocked during a delivery in the CBD last week. A 50-year-old Albanvale man and a 40-year-old St Albans woman now facing charges. The Albanese government will today introduce its controversial tax reforms into Parliament. Federal politics editor Michael Packie.
1: Labor used its recent budget to announce plans to scrap the 50% capital gains tax discount and link the measure to inflation. Negative gearing deductions will be restricted to people investing in newly built homes. With the money saved, workers would get an ongoing $250 tax offset and an instant $1,000 deduction on expenses. While there will be initial debate on the legislation, the government admits the bill is likely to change as it continues to consult various industries who are opposed to the overhaul as it stands. Michael Packie, Canberra.
0: In finance, the Dow is up 236 points. The Aussie dollar buying 71 US cents.
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0: In a major upset, the women's second seed is out of the French Open. Craig Gabriel is in Paris.
3: Elena Rybakina's hope for a French Open title to go with the Australian Open title she won last January have evaporated. She's become the first second-seeded woman to lose within the first two rounds of the French Open since Barbora Krejcikova, who was also the defending champion, lost in the first round to Frenchwoman Diane Parry in 2022. Rybakina was beaten by Ukrainian Yulia Sarabsova 1-6, 6-3, 7-6. Iga Swiatek and Elena Svitolina had wins. Craig Gabriel, Paris.
0: The AFL will pay tribute to Neil Danaher starting tonight when St Kilda take on Hawthorn at Marvel Stadium. All players will wear black armbands while a moment of silence will be observed prior to each match to honour Neil's life, legacy and service. That's the latest news and sport.
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7: Good morning, I'm Pat Gordon. The Krangamuchite Council has this week authorised the decommissioning of the former Camperdown sale yards and truck wash. Emma Clark reports.
8: Councillors this week supported a recommendation to decommission the site, including the removal of remaining fittings and infrastructure. In mid-2024, the lease of the Camperdown sale yards concluded and operations ceased. An expression of interest process that followed failed to find a viable proposal for its use. A master plan for the site is due for completion in the coming financial year. That report will be presented to Council to outline options for the long-term use, disposal or redevelopment of the land.
7: This Food Allergy Week, Great South Coast residents are being urged to learn the warning signs and how to respond to a food allergy emergency. CEO of Allergy and Anaphylaxis Australia, Sarah Emery, says the call comes amid new research.
9: The new research has revealed quite dangerous gaps in allergy first aid knowledge that ultimately could put lives at risk. Only 5% of Australians know how to tell if someone is having a life-threatening allergic reaction to food, and only a quarter would actually know the correct steps to help.
7: Ambulance Victoria has released its latest quarterly data showing hospital clearing times in the Barwon Southwest region continue to improve. Liam McCullough has the story.
10: Barwon Southwest Regional Director Jess McGowan said paramedics and first responders across the region responded to over 7,000 Code 1 cases between January and March. When compared to the same quarter last year, the average hospital clearing time dropped from 30 minutes down to 22.4 minutes this year. When it came to average response times, among the biggest improvers was the Glenelg area, whose average Code 1 response time decreased by 38 seconds.
7: Sport. A golf fest between the Port Ferry Plovers and Warrnambool Rangers Teal highlighted round 5 of Football South West men's action. The two sides combined for 7 goals in the first half before the match fittingly finished locked in an entertaining 5-all draw. Looking ahead to round 6 this weekend, Wolves Yellow will face Rangers Blue, Wolves Black take on Rangers Teal, and Port Ferry clash with Hamilton. And that's local news.
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11: Partly cloudy today, slight chance of showers most likely later tonight with some light winds. Friday, partly cloudy, medium chance of showers, top of 15. Saturday, partly cloudy, very high chance of showers, top of 16. And Sunday, cloudy, very high chance of showers, top of 14. Heading for a top of 16 today for Warrnambool, Port Ferry, Mortlake and Terang.
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11: Currently, it's 11 degrees.
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12: 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It's Thursday, the 28th of May. I'm Jade Egan. Coming up on the program this morning, it's all thanks to the recent rainfall. First, we'll head to Wagga Wagga to find out about the cattle sale on Monday, and prices saw a significant jump. Then we'll head to Western Victoria, where pastures are looking the best they have in years, and the soil temperatures have been described as sensational. It's all because of that autumn break. Those two stories are coming up this morning on Country Today.
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13: Good morning, I'm Emily Minnie in the Victorian Rural Newsroom. A new report has found market volatility is becoming the new normal in the agriculture sector. ANZ's Food for Thought report warns geopolitical tensions, energy shocks and extreme weather are becoming more frequent and interconnected. But agribusiness expert Michael Whitehead says Australian farmers are well placed to adapt.
14: We're seeing farmers and food manufacturers say if this market may not be so good, whether because of trade issues or transport as well, we will diversify our markets. So you could argue that Australian farmers and Australian agriculture is world leading in being able to face what disruptions might be.
13: Dairy farmers say it's going to be a nervous wait for the 1st of June. Dairy processors need to publish their milk supply agreements and guaranteed minimum farm gate prices by 2 p.m. on Monday. Australian Dairy Farmers President Ben Bennett says overhead costs have soared and milk prices need to cover that.
15: And the price that we receive on the 2 p.m. on the 1st of June, which we all know of, okay, but the quietness has been quite frankly deafening. That price has to see us for the next 12 months. There is quite a lot of intrepidation out there.
13: Australia has secured another two cargoes of fertiliser, this time from Indonesia. The shipment adds another 80,000 tonnes of urea to the nation's stockpile. The federal government has been shoring up reserves as the Iran war puts a strain on global supply. Agriculture Minister Julie Collins says the extra cargo has been underwritten by the government.
16: We have been busy since this war broke out, and its impacts globally are also impacting here at home. We have been doing everything that we can do to shield Australian farmers from the worst impacts and to make sure that they have access to critical inputs such as fuel and fertiliser, particularly diesel, obviously.
13: A New South Wales-based disability advocate is raising funds for rural mental health with a 400-kilometre wheelchair push. Samantha Longmore will depart Corowa on the 27th of July and push her wheelchair roughly 50 kilometres each day through regional communities until she reaches Yass. The initiative aims to raise $200,000 for Rural Aid and Riverina Bluebell for mental health services and resilience programs. Rural Aid Chief Executive John Walters says it's an inspirational goal.
17: 13 or 14 years ago that Samantha was involved in two road accidents on the one day, which left her wheelchair bound. Ever since that horrible day, she's just done nothing but show Australians that you can overcome hurdles that are put in front of you.
13: And truck drivers are being urged to utilise an online resource to streamline productivity. FreightPass allows users to compare the asset impact, safety and sustainability trade-offs of different heavy vehicle configurations. National Heavy Vehicle Regulator Freight and Supply Chain Manager Braden Sue says it's a beneficial tool.
18: Particularly with the driver shortage, the diesel costs, ever-increasing concerns about safety and environmental impacts, we need to optimise the use of our various resources. So optimising the use of our drivers, the uses of our trucks, as well as the use of roads. And what this tool does is it lets people better understand.
13: And that's the state of the country. I'm Emily Minnie. Good morning.
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11: Joining us now is Callum Somerville, duty forecaster for the Bureau of Meteorology. Callum, good morning to you. What can we expect with the weather?
19: Good morning. Yeah, much of the state's covered in areas of fog this morning. And as that fog clears, we're looking at fairly benign conditions across the state, with the west expected to be mostly sunny to partly cloudy, and the east is looking partly cloudy to cloudy, just as we have that high-level cloud streaming in from the north. We're not expecting any significant rainfall, though. Looking a little bit closer at some of the areas, Hamilton is morning fog, max of 15. Neil, cloudy, max of 17. Horsham is partly cloudy, max of 17. Swan Hill is morning fog, max of 19. Deniliquin is morning fog, then mostly sunny, max of 19. Wangaratta is mostly sunny, max of 19. Albury-Wodonga is cloud clearing, max of 19. Sale, partly cloudy, max of 18. And Bairnsdale, cloudy, max of 18.
11: Thank you, Callum. Callum Somerville, duty forecaster for the Bureau of Meteorology with your Country Today weather.
12: 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And coming up next, we'll head to Wagga Wagga to find out about the cattle sale on Monday. Prices saw a really significant jump. We'll find out all the details next.
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1: Welcome to Summer Toprak Optometrist. 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
6: Let's take a look at what's happening in the cattle market. And prices suddenly experienced a jump at Wagga Wagga's sale on Monday, all thanks to the recent rainfall. Joining us is Nutrien's Wagga Wagga Livestock Manager, Peter Gabot. Peter, welcome to the program. What happened at the sale?
7: Yeah, it was a really extraordinary sale here on Monday. There was only 3,600 cattle yarded in Wagga, which was 1,000 less than the previous week, and that's sort of a low yarding for Wagga anyway. But it came off the back of the north yarding very few cattle. All those northern markets like Gunnedah, Tamworth, Dubbo, all those markets like Dubbo, for example, has been yarding, you know, 9 and 10,000. Well, they only yarded 2,000. Gunnedah's been yarding 6,000. They only yarded 2,000. So there was a massive shortfall last week due to the rain up there and the promise of more rain coming. So those numbers have really halted. And then, yeah, the Wagga market here on Monday was a lot dearer than what we've seen. Huge jump.
6: And in terms of prices, what did you see?
7: Oh, like some of the cattle could have been 80 or 90 cents. You know, there were probably cattle there that were $1 a kilo dearer than what they had been, a fortnight ago. So we saw the market really rally. We saw the cows, you know, well over $4. We saw young Angus steers over $6. All your crossbred steers, you know, well into the fives. And then your heifers were also making, you know, well over $5 a kilo, which they hadn't been making. As I say, they'd been making about a dollar less than that 2 weeks ago.
6: So were you anticipating to see results like this given the recent rain?
7: Yeah, we were certainly thinking that it was going to get dearer. We didn't think it would be quite the jump that we experienced here on Monday. But we were all anticipating it to be stronger, but not to those levels that we saw on Monday.
6: Where were most of the buyers from?
7: Well, that was interesting. Normally they all come from sort of the same area, but no, we saw the northern blokes who haven't been buying any cattle in Wagga. We saw all those northern blokes were here buying. And, of course, we're still getting the southern, the Victorians and South Australians also buying. So it was basically come from everywhere and went, and the cattle went everywhere. You know, there were cattle that actually went back to Tamworth.
6: So I can imagine the mood of the sale was pretty positive. How did it feel?
7: Oh, no, it was very buoyant and everyone was very excited. And, you know, whenever you get price rises like that, everyone gets very excited. So, it was certainly a good news story. So, yeah, there was plenty of happy farmers at the completion of the sale.
6: In terms of the coming weeks, are you anticipating these sort of prices are going to stick around?
7: I think so, because it had more rain again in the north. You know, it's about that's the barometer of where the cattle numbers have been, and that's where they're not going to come forward in those northern markets. So I would imagine that the prices, would continue to stay about where they are, or in fact even get a little dearer in the coming weeks. But, you know, we're going into winter. Most of the eastern states has had some form of rain. Some people have had terrific rain, and so all of a sudden there's plenty of feed. We've had a massive sell-off, massive female sell-off in the past 18 months. So I think competition for the cattle will be very, very hot.
6: It's great to hear. Peter, thank you so much for joining us on Country Today. Great to talk to you this morning.
7: No problem. Pleasure.
6: Peter Cabot is Nutrien's Wagga Wagga Livestock Manager. This is Country Today. Still to come on Country Today for this Thursday morning, we'll head to Western Victoria where the pastures are looking the best they have in years. It's all because of that autumn break. We'll find out all the details next.
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8: Now let's head to Western Victoria, where pastures are looking the best they have in years. 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Tell us, what are you seeing?
9: Really is spectacular growth at the moment. Basically, a few weeks ago, we had 1,000 kilograms per hectare on a lot of farms, but last week it was sort of up around 1,500 easily. Growth rates are due to getting a bit of moisture, but at the moment, more importantly, the soil temperature is sort of about nearly four degrees above average, which is spectacular. You know, that's like having March soil temperatures happening in May, or it means we're getting a lot of growth.
8: People are saying the pastures in southwest Victoria are the best they've seen in years. Is that right?
9: Compared to the last couple of years, yes, they're much, much better. Definitely above. I think given the timing of the breaking rains and the soil temperature we've had, and now the pasture we're seeing, it's above average. It's been a good break. It does vary a bit around Western Victoria. So some people have been a bit short on rain. Some have had plenty, and it's like spring on their farms, but the average is probably, I'm guessing, around 1,500 to 2,000 kilograms of dry matter per hectare food.
8: So what are you seeing in terms of moisture and soil temperatures?
9: Soil temperatures are well above average. They're sensational. We've had enough moisture from recent rains to get grasses really and clovers really firing, but the soil moisture as a whole is still a concern. It's enough to have pastures growing well, but the soil moisture levels could even be an issue for cropping, okay? So we'll need to get some good rain through the winter to fill up dams again, and also to ensure that we don't run out of moisture too soon in spring. That's unlikely to happen. We're likely to get enough rain to make it all work, but we're still yet to receive that. And at this stage, I'd ignore any warnings about El Ninos because we just don't have there isn't enough skill in predicting El Ninos in the spring at this time of the year. I have to wait till July for that.
8: And what's the best way for farmers to really ensure they have that density?
9: Certainly, well, if they haven't already, fertiliser will help to improve plant growth, making sure you've got enough mounds on the ground to keep that new growth, new leaves tillering and to get denser. A next step might be to, where it's a problem, is to control pasture pests.
8: If you could describe how things are actually looking visually, what are you seeing?
9: Things looking very good. I mean, livestock are in good condition. I think many farmers are doing an excellent job now treating their ewes and younger sheep well. And so generally livestock are fitting well, and the pastures are really starting to supply enough energy so they don't need supplementary feeding. This is a great change from the last 2 years where it was just a constant job to feed.
8: Graham Lean from AgriVet Business Farm Consulting in Hamilton, speaking on Country Today. That's Country Today for this Thursday. Thank you so much for joining me. I'm Jade Egan. I've been filling in for Libby Price. She'll join you again tomorrow morning on the Ace Radio Network just after the 5:30 news. Have a wonderful day.
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0: 11 degrees in Melbourne, partly cloudy today, a top of 16. It's 6 o'clock. Good morning, I'm Madeline Burke. Police have descended on High Point Shopping Centre after a teenage boy was stabbed during a brawl. Groups of youths were seen fighting at the complex in Maribyrnong around 7 last night. One boy was taken to hospital with a laceration to his lower back. The rest of the group involved left the centre before police arrived. It's been revealed 4 young people have died and more than a dozen others have been slashed with machetes in over 40 public attacks since Victoria banned the sale of the weapons last year. Gang-related ambushes have continued in shopping centres, train station and schools, despite the Allan government's $13 million machete bin program. Police investigators have told the Herald Sun the attacks are becoming more violent, with offenders increasingly acting in packs. 2 people have been arrested after a delivery van was chased by police through Melbourne's west. Dennis O'Kane reports.
1: Police spotted the white Mercedes van in St Albans at about 10:30 last night before it allegedly failed to stop and was tracked through Canlea and Deer Park. Tire deflation devices were deployed before the van came to a stop at a Deer Park shopping centre where the alleged driver was arrested. Investigators say the van was stolen while unlocked during a delivery in the city last week. A 50-year-old Albanvale man and a 40-year-old St Albans woman are now facing charges. Dennis O'Kane, Melbourne.
0: The number of VCE students seeking special conditions citing mental health grounds has soared, reaching record levels last year. The considerations include extra rest breaks and separate exam rooms. 13,000 applications were made last year, up 19%, the highest number coming from government schools. There have been cheers and celebrations as 5 villagers were found alive after more than a week trapped in a flooded cave in Laos. The men were trapped by rising waters after entering the cave system to search for gold. 2 men remain missing and rescue efforts are ongoing, but there were jubilant scenes as the first group made it to safety. The federal government will invest almost $40 million into so-called kit of parts construction systems. This is where standardised building components are manufactured off-site, then assembled on a property. Labor claims this will accelerate construction times. In finance, the Dow is up 188 points, the Aussie dollar buying 71 US cents.
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0: AFL boss Andrew Dillon has declared he won't stand in the way of James Hird if he returns as Essendon coach. The Bombers great has put his hat in the ring to replace former coach Brad Scott. Dillon telling Fox Footy Hird remains a familiar name in coaching circles.
4: What people sometimes potentially overlook is that James had a year off and came back and coached the Bombers in 2015. He's been an assistant coach at the GWS Giants since that time, and even at the moment he's got an active role with Port Melbourne, who are in the VFL. So he's part of football at the moment. Ultimately, it'll be a decision that the Essendon Footy Club board will make.
0: Hawthorn stars Will Day and Jack Gunston will return from injury against St Kilda tonight at Marvel Stadium. And New South Wales has won a thrilling State of Origin opener against Queensland 22-20 after being 14 points down at half time. That's the latest news and sport.
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12: Good morning, Pat Gordon with your local news update. Southwest Healthcare yesterday celebrated the start of National Reconciliation Week with a special event recognising staff leadership in reconciliation. Emma Roberts reports.
13: The Reconciliation Week celebration included a performance from the Southwest Healthcare Reconciliation Choir, staff awards, and an ongoing commitment to closing the gap. The Care with Respect and Integrity Award was presented to the Medical Ward team, where the Emergency Department team received the Cultural Safety Champions Award. Aboriginal Liaison Officer Nathan Nathan Davies, said the Aboriginal Programs team wanted to acknowledge the strong partnerships built with both departments and to thank staff for their ongoing compassion, service and commitment to culturally safe healthcare. Emma Roberts, ACE Radio.
12: Great South Coast residents are being urged to learn the warning signs and how to respond in the event of a food allergy emergency. It comes as new research released this Food Allergy Week reveals only 5% of Aussies are able to identify the signs and symptoms of a severe allergic reaction to food. July's Warrnambool Storytelling Festival will include a free event at the Warrnambool Library, especially designed for the region's youngest readers and writers. Festival President Michaelie Clark says Story Kids will feature a range of workshops and activities, and they encourage booking ahead.
14: This is in partnership with Deakin University and the Warrnambool Library, and we've got stuff for kids from 0 to 12. So we've got two amazing award-winning authors, Vicky Conley and Jess McGeachin, who are coming and running workshops all free of charge. So you do need to register. We have four different sessions running throughout the day and we expect that they are going to reach capacity.
12: Sport. Briefly in sport, Great Ocean Road 10-pin bowl held their Open Masters tournament on Sunday. In the men's division, Scott Davis took the honours with Tim Treloar runner-up, while in the women's, Joe Fisher was champion and Sharon Gore was second. And that's local news.
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16: Your 4 day forecast for the Great South Coast. Today, a partly cloudy day with a slight chance of a shower and light winds. For tomorrow, Friday, a shower or two, 15. Saturday, showers and 16 degrees. And for Sunday, showers and 14. Today in Warrnambool, Port Ferry, Mortlake and Terang all heading for a top of 16.
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16: It's currently 10 degrees.
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0: Sean and Monkey here. 6:08 on your Thursday morning.
1: Yeah, hello what's to you. Going on there?
0: Hello to you, Monkey.
1: Hello, Sean. Hello, everyone.
0: Well, I thought by playing that today, it would be a nice way for us to get into the conversation about the fact that you and I aren't on the radio tomorrow. We're off tomorrow for work reasons, so you won't hear that anthem tomorrow, so we thought we'd play it today because, in a way, it's kind of our Friday.
1: Yeah, it is, so don't panic. It isn't Friday. But you're right, we have a work thing. And I have to go away on a work conference to the Gold Coast. Oh, it's so exhaustive. I'm just, I can't believe it. But I tell you what, there is a component about this work thing that I am not happy about.
0: Yeah, I know.
1: I don't think you are either.
0: You throw me under the same bar. Yeah, okay. You're right. We'll have to discuss that a little bit a little bit later on. It is a busy show today. Of course, Jared Waitley after 7:30.
1: I can't wait to speak to Jared about last night's State of Origin. Did you watch it?
0: I didn't get to see any of it.
1: I had to stay up and I'm glad I did.
0: All right, Jared after 7:30, Shirley after 8:00. Plenty going on. It's the Morning Rush with Sean and Monkey.

0: Good morning. It's the Morning Rush. Sean and Monkey here at 13 past six.
1: All right. Having a look at what's going on around the globe, Shawnee, and this is a good story, a good result. We love a story that ends well, right? We love a new story that ends well. Have you been following or across this cave rescue in Laos?
0: The only thing I know about it, I didn't know about it till today, so I don't know how long it's been going on. I saw a headline earlier on and I saw that some people have been saved, but I thought I must have read it wrong. I thought there's still a couple that haven't come out yet.
1: Well, they've found five villages, okay? They were trapped inside a deeply flooded cave for over a week.
0: Oh, jeez.
1: And I think they've got them all out, which is fantastic. Of course, you know, this was ruined for us, caves, in my opinion, by the Thai story. Remember the Thai cave rescue?
0: I do remember that. And similar thing, I reckon, like water came in, you know, like they got heavy rain and they couldn't get out. And the risks they took to get those people out, that was an incredible story. In fact, did they make a doco or a movie about that?
1: There's a really good movie, which I'm yet to see, because there was 12 boys in a soccer team and their coach.
0: That's it.
1: And they were in there for a lot longer than a week. And just the fact that they found them, and then you're right, they had to use... I think they use drugs and whatnot to gas the boys one by one and then swim under the water.
0: Oh, yeah.
1: I just, claustrophobia for me. I just don't think I could go into any sort of cave anywhere at the minute. Just worried that would happen to me. I've actually had a look because I love a good rescue story. All right, I've had a look at AI's top five rescue stories.
0: Oh, yeah. Okay.
1: How's this? Stuart Diver. Remember Stewie Diver at Thredbo?
0: Of course, yeah.
1: And our Beaconsfield Miners, they haven't made the top five.
0: Jeez.
1: The Thai Boys, that's number one.
0: Yep.
1: That was 2018. It's almost 10 years ago. The San Jose Mine Rescue in Chile, 2010. There was 33 miners trapped for 17 days underground. No one knew whether that was going to be a good result or not, and they found them all, got them all out.
0: Jeez, how do you go that long without... Oh, maybe they had food and water, I don't know, but that's incredible. Yep, what else you got?
1: Yeah, the Miracle on the Hudson made it when they landed the...
0: Oh, that's a ripper.
1: ...the plane.
0: Yeah, that's what's up there for me.
1: And this recent one in Laos made the top five. Number three you might be interested in. I don't remember this. In 2010, Abby Sunderland, she was an American sailor trying to become the youngest person to sail solo around the world. And in one part of the southern Indian Ocean, Sean, her yacht was hit by a 30-foot freak wave that knocked her off, her satellite out, so they didn't know where she was.
0: Mm.
1: And what about this to the rescue? This will make you get a bit excited. An Australian Qantas Airbus A330 was chartered to fly low to try and spot her, and they did.
0: Oh, yeah, there you go. That's a good ending. That's a beautiful ending.
1: Look at the smile on your face.
0: With a beautiful aircraft. Yeah,
1: the Qantas Airbus A330 has done it again, Shawnee.
0: Yeah, they fly really well low. Is that it? That's all we got? That'll leap. No problems at all. When we come back at the Morning Rush, get ready for the stump up.
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10: Nev has texted in. Now, we just said before that we're not here tomorrow. On the Morning Rush.
9: Sean and Monkey got the day off for work reasons.
10: Well, yeah, so it's not really a day off. It's a work thing. And Nev's just warning us. He said, good morning, boys. He's thinking we're going to a meeting. Just be careful about this meeting. Do you have the full support of the board? Remember, it happens in threes. Vossi, Brad Scott.
9: And us.
10: And question mark. Have a nice day. To answer that, Nev... We have no idea if we have the full support of the board, do we? But we're going, so...
9: No, absolutely.
10: It might be our last hurrah. Who knows?
9: Shout out to Dave that's filling in for us as well.

0: Give us a call on 1300 00 1242. Try and solve the stumper. We're trying to stump you. And we love it when you call up and just have a go.
1: Is Dave doing the stumper tomorrow?
0: I don't think he does.
1: He doesn't do it. No, he rests. No, he rests the stumper.
0: Yeah. No, he won't. I don't think he does. No. But we might have a chat with him and say if you want to do one, he can.
1: No, more than welcome.
0: Hmm. Here we go. 35% of parents admit to doing this after their kids go to bed. What is it? 35% of parents have admitted to doing this after their kids go to bed. What is it? I've done this.
1: Yeah, well, you've jumped in. I was going to say this.
0: Not a lot. Like,
1: there's one answer that springs to mind, but I'm sure that's not.
0: So is
1: what
0: Charlotte.
1: It's gonna be. Yep.
0: We've even done it together.
1: I see what you're doing. Yep. Trying to, yeah.
0: Poor kids. Okay, is that enough clues? Or what?
1: Yeah, yeah.
0: Oh, I'm just talking out loud here, yeah. Have you done this? You know the answer.
1: Oh, no, I know. Yeah, thank you. Thank you, Sean. Yeah.
0: You would have.
1: They don't tend, yeah, the kids don't. My kids are grown up a bit more, if that makes sense.
0: Hmm.
1: They don't tend to have this as much.
0: Okay. All right. There we go. I think that'll do for that. Give us a call. 1300 00 1242. One more time. 35% of parents have admitted to doing this after their kids go to bed. What is it? Solve the stumper. Last chance today, by the way, to get in the running to be our caller of the month.
1: Oh, yeah, that's right. So jump on the blower.
0: Absolutely. Big incentive, $1,000 to spend at Lakeside Tourist Park. Give us a call, 1300 00 1242.

0: 5% of parents admit to doing this after their kids go to bed. What is it? You can still call 1300 00 1242. We'll start with Simon. Hello, Simon.
1: Morning, gentlemen.
2: What do you reckon, Simon?
1: Is it eating snack foods, treats, after the kids have gone to bed?
2: Eating snack foods. What, like going back on the couch and going to the cupboard and getting out some snacks?
1: Yes.
0: Yeah, technically...
2: He's on the right train, but not the right track. Thanks, Simon. Let's go to Kevin. Hey, Kev.
0: How are you, Kev?
3: Yeah, good, boys. Yourself?
2: Yeah, good. Friday Eve, Kev. It's Friday Eve.
3: Friday Eve. You've got to love Friday Eve.
2: Now, what do you think the answer is?
3: Well, I was going to say getting on the PlayStation, playing computer games.
2: Oh, yeah. So the kids go to bed, but Mum and Dad really like getting on on the old PlayStation.
0: Yeah.
2: It would be fun. I should talk Tanya into that. Mm. No, incorrect, Kev.
0: Good on you, Kev. Have a great, I was going to say weekend. Now he's got me thinking weekends. Hello there.
2: You can still have a good weekend from here.
0: Yeah. Hi, Steve. How are you?
4: Yeah, good. Thanks, Mungie.
0: That's the way.
2: What do you reckon, Steve?
4: Would it be indulge in some chocolate?
0: 35% of parents admit to eating their kids' chocolate when the kids go to bed. Guess what, Steve?
2: Well, hang on. He didn't say the kids' chocolate. He said just chocolate. Is it?
4: Yeah, not the kids.
0: Oh.
2: Anyway.
0: Oh, okay.
2: Everyone's a winner.
0: Everyone's a winner.
2: So is that what it is, eating the kids' chocolate?
0: 35% of parents have admitted to doing this when their kids go to bed. It's eating the kids' the kids' chocolates.
2: Yeah, well, the only time that really happens in our house is Easter, if there's... excess eggs.
0: Oh, no. Well, it's happening heaps at the moment because these days when kids go to primary school, there's a party every...
2: Oh, they bring home the party bags.
0: Bloody weekend.
2: The party bags full of lollies, yeah?
0: Oh, yeah. So, sorry. Oh, he wouldn't be listening, I think. Anyway, stay there. You're in the running to be our caller of the month. Today's your last day and your 6:30 news is coming up next on The Morning Rush.
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14: 11 degrees in Melbourne, partly cloudy, a top of 16. It's 6:30. Good morning, I'm Madeline Burke. A teenage boy is in hospital after a shopping centre brawl in Melbourne's west with attackers on the run. Police descended on High Point Shopping Centre last night after a teenage boy was stabbed when a fight broke out in the entertainment precinct. He was taken to hospital with a laceration to his lower back. The rest of the group involved left before police arrived. There are crime scenes in place in Brunswick and Keysborough this morning.

0: As police probe two separate overnight fires. Police believe offenders broke into a factory on Olive Grove in Keysborough just after midnight, lit a fire and fled. Earlier in the night, fire caused significant damage to a building housing a bike shop on Prentice Street in Brunswick. Victorian hospitals are accused of turning away patients with histories of violence, with some reportedly dumped on the street after arriving by ambulance. The Age reveals hospitals are using secret not welcome lists, triggering security call-outs to remove patients from emergency departments without treatment. Paramedics and mental health advocates warn the practice is putting lives at risk. The Allan government says it will reconvene an occupational violence roundtable next month, following criticism the group has not met since November last year. Labor is being accused of wedging the opposition by combining a series of controversial tax changes in one piece of legislation. Federal politics editor Michael Packie.
1: The Albanese government will introduce an omnibus bill into Parliament, which has four key aspects. The legislation will abolish the 50% capital gains tax discount and link the measure to inflation. Negative gearing will be restricted to newly built properties. The bill will also include a tax offset of $250 a year and give workers an instant $1,000 deduction on expenses. The opposition believes the legislation should be split because it supports the last two measures but argues the first two will damage investment. Michael Packie, Canberra.
0: Donald Trump has declared he is not satisfied yet with the terms of a deal being negotiated with Iran. The US president says Iran wants very much to make a deal to end the war, but so far they haven't got there as the US is not satisfied with it.
2: We will be either that or we'll have to just finish the job. But their Navy is gone, as I've said 1,000 times. Their Navy is gone. Their Air Force is gone. Everything's gone and they're negotiating on fumes. But we'll see what happens. Maybe we have to go back and finish it. Maybe we don't.
0: In finance, the Dow is up 182 points. The Aussie dollar buying 71 US cents.
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0: A double boost for Hawthorn with Will Day and Jack Gunston, both named to return for tonight's game against St Kilda. Day hasn't played at AFL level since round 21 last year due to foot and shoulder injuries. The Saints have recalled Alex Tarou to their squad. New South Wales have pulled off the greatest comeback in State of Origin history, beating Queensland 22-20 in the series opener. The Blues were down by 14 points at halftime before Maroons fullback Kalen Ponga was sent off for a shoulder charge in the second half. That allowed New South Wales to complete their comeback with James Tedesco scoring in the dying stages.
4: Up high they go. Who's got it? New South Wales. James Tedesco's got it. He's going to win the game for the Blues.
0: And that's the latest in news and sport.
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8: Good morning, I'm Pat Gordon. Ambulance Victoria has released its latest quarterly data showing hospital clearing times in the Barwon Southwest region are continuing to improve. Liam McCullough reports.
9: Barwon Southwest Regional Director Jess McGowan said paramedics and first responders across the region responded to over 7,000 Code 1 cases between January and March. When compared to the same quarter last year, the average hospital clearing time dropped from 30 minutes down to 22.4 minutes this year. When it came to average response times, among the biggest improvers was the Glenelg area, whose average Code 1 response time decreased by 38 seconds. Liam McCullough, Ace Radio.
8: The decommissioning of the former Camperdown sale yards and truck wash has this week been authorised by the Corangamite Shire Council. The site has sat vacant since mid-2024 when the lease of the Camperdown sale yards concluded and operations at the site ceased. New research released this Food Allergy Week has revealed only 5% of Aussies are able to identify the signs and symptoms of a severe allergic reaction to food. It's prompted calls for Great South Coast residents to learn the warning signs and how to respond. CEO of Allergy and Anaphylaxis Australia, Sarah Emery, says it is vitally important that locals brush up on what to do.
10: We're calling on locals to learn the basic anaphylaxis first aid so they know the warning signs of dizziness, difficulty breathing or persistent cough. And if someone's showing any of those signs, we're asking people to act fast, don't wait, lay them down, give them adrenaline if it's available, and importantly, call an ambulance.
8: Sport. Cricket Victoria has announced their women's contract list for the 26-27 season, with a pair of Southwest exports retaining their spots. Georgia Wareham and Millie Illingworth both feature in the 20 women squad for the upcoming domestic 50-over season. And that's local news.
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11: Your four-day forecast for the Great South Coast. Today, a partly cloudy day with a slight chance of a shower and light winds. For tomorrow, Friday, a shower or two, 15. Saturday, showers and 16 degrees. And for Sunday, showers and 14. Today in Warrnambool, Port Ferry, Mortlake and Terang, all heading for a top of 16.
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11: It's currently 10 degrees.
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13: Ladies and gentlemen, the Beatles.
7: Looking back on this day in history, on this day.
11: Sean and Monkey here at 22 to 7. Yeah, let's look back at the 28th of May. We're going to go back 16 years, Monkey, straight up to 2010. The first iPad went on sale in Australia
14: in
11: 2010.
14: I don't have an iPad. Do you have an iPad?
11: Yeah, we've got one in the house. Oh, geez. I won't say the amount of fights, but let's say the amount of conversations that happen about, can I have the iPad? Can I have the iPad? Right, you're on an iPad ban.
14: Oh yeah, the iPad getting banned.
11: You know, the big trip to Melbourne, they can come in handy.
14: Yeah. Well, I think iPads save, you know, I had a pub and restaurant for a lot of years.
11: Of course.
14: And, you know, we started that pub just before the iPad came in. Thank God the iPad. Because you would see parents come in.
11: Of course.
14: There's the iPad, put the headphones on, eat your dinner.
11: Mm.
14: But you don't want to get them stuck on it. I reckon my house is an iPad grave. I got every second drawer and there's old iPads, cracked screens.
11: Jeez, trade them in. There we go. A couple of birthdays. Kylie Minogue, she's 58 today. We love.
14: Have you finished her doco?
11: I did. I finished it last night, the third episode.
14: You're loving it.
11: It's on Netflix. Check it out.
14: How old's Kylie?
11: I'm getting mixed reports. She's born in 68.
14: What do you mean mixed reports?
11: No, it's saying happy birthday. She's 57. No, she's 60. She's 58 today.
14: 58.
11: She's 58 today. And another birthday, John Fogerty. John Fogerty. He's 81 years old today.
14: From Creedence.
11: He's 81 today. You know, his neighbours don't recognise him.
14: Oh, here we go.
11: No, they don't. They just think that's the old man down the road. They've got no idea who he is.
14: Wow.
11: They just think.
14: And we're going to go away all weekend together. That sort of gear.
11: They just think he's the old man.
14: Sit on a plane together.
11: Down the road.
14: Share a room with you.
11: That's the 28th of May.
14: Help me.
11: Brian Adams, 20 to 7. It's the Morning Rush.

0: There he is, the Canadian Brian Adams. You can't stop this thing we started 16 to 7. Sean Monkey here. This is the Morning Rush.
1: Song blue, everybody knows one.
0: All right, song list time. What happens here is you text through your songs to our studio phone. The number is 0437 882 000. A bit of fun. We put together a song list. We'll try our best to give you a mention. And who knows? We might play your song.
2: All right, today, songs about messages. Songs about messages, okay? I received a message during this week on Monday afternoon, a text message. Have you ever received a text message that's not intended for you? It can happen, right?
0: Yeah, it can happen. I've definitely sent one to the wrong person.
2: Oh, have you?
0: Yeah, I've done that before. But yeah, oh, it's the worst feeling. Your heart sinks.
2: Well, you might ring someone or you might get a call from someone you don't know. I mean, more often than not, people don't answer calls now from numbers they don't recognise. They might wait for a message to be left. But I got a text message, right, on Monday afternoon. Okay, I'm going to read it out. Basically, they sort of said, hey, can you talk now? And about an hour later, I just let it go because I didn't know the number. Ooh, and about an hour later, I said, sorry, I missed this. Oh, it's Diana. Sorry, is this Sandra?
0: Oh, so this sounds like it was a genuine wrong number.
2: Well, wait for it.
0: Oh, okay.
2: Because I'm thinking same, genuine, right? And I'm like, no, sorry, it's Matthew. You might have a digit wrong, okay?
0: Oh, no.
2: I'm very sorry, Matthew.
0: You've already given away your first name. Sorry, my BSB is this.
2: Yeah, I'm very sorry, Matthew. I just found out I put the wrong number. I hope I didn't bother you. And at this stage, I'm thinking,
0: you're a flirt.
2: I'm thinking Diana's a really lovely, you know, poor old lady somewhere. And I went, not at all. You know, I like to put good vibes out there. And then I got, thanks for understanding. I'm like, no worries. And then
0: get a room.
2: Nice to meet you, Matthew. I'm from Sydney. 36 years old. How about you?
0: Oh.
2: And naturally I haven't responded.
0: Tanya didn't buy a SIM card, did she? She's not trying to test you. She's not trying to test you out.
2: Well, I was explaining it to Tanya and the kids last night on the couch, and I actually at the time was quite innocent. I said, isn't that nice? And like, you idiot.
0: Yeah.
2: Are you stupid? I said, what? It's a scam. They're obviously just trying to scam you.
0: Mm.
2: Why would she go on with it? And I said, well, that's a shame.
0: Sounds lovely.
2: What if this 36-year-old in Sydney is just a lovely... Yeah. Diana is a lovely lady and she's lonely. Mm. I assume what happens next is
0: I don't know many 36-year-old Dianas, and I mean that with all...
2: No. Mm. But I think naturally I would then go, you know, maybe we could see how far I could go this weekend on the trip. I could say, yeah, hi, Diana.
0: What are you up to?
2: I'm 49.
0: Let's text her now. Run the stumper by her.
2: No, I don't think I really want to have anything more to do with Diana.
0: Right here, yeah.
2: Maybe she just is nice. I often wonder when I get a wrong call and you're talking to them. I often like to know when I'm talking to an operator, I like to know where they are.
0: Yeah, I always ask that. Where are you based? You know, where are you based?
2: We're human beings,
0: have
2: Sean.
0: A bit of a chat. Do you know what I've always wanted? If I had a mobile number about 14 years ago, I wondered, I've never tried this. Do they vanish, or could I ring my old number now and someone's got my new number?
2: Oh, I think they get passed on.
0: Do they?
2: They get passed on. I can give you Diana's number if you like.
0: Yeah.
2: Anyway, songs about messages, because that was a different one.
0: Yeah, text them through. There'll be a few out there, Monkey. The number's 0437 882 000.
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12: Sean and Monkey here at 8 to 7. Song list time. You text through your songs to our little studio phone here. We have a different theme each day. Today it's songs to do with messages or message.
13: Yeah, a message.
12: A message.
13: I copped a strange message at the start of the week. I thought I was Sandra. Went on to sort of get to, hey, I'm 36 from Sydney. Tell me more about you.
12: Yeah, you went a long way with that.
13: Well, I didn't go a long way. I was just being polite. And then she, if it is a she, was trying to find out a bit more. So we're going to leave that alone. Song's about a message. Well, overwhelming. We just didn't have time to play this song, but have a listen to who voted for it. Gus, Rusty, Shory, Pam, Cherie, Roz, Ted, Ali, Joe, Paul, and Pam in the UK. Police.
11: I hope that someone gets my...
12: Oh, great song.
11: I hope that someone gets my message in a bottle.
13: I'd love to do a message in a bottle, but I'd feel like it's polluting the ocean.
12: Yeah, do they? I don't know if they do them anymore.
13: Well, you shouldn't, should you?
12: I don't know.
13: Don't get, you know, a whale to eat it. Paul and Craig both went with In Excess. Good song by In Excess. This is, I Send a Message?
12: It's called I Send a Message.
13: I Send a Message!
12: And that's what she did to you, didn't she?
13: She did send a message.
12: Mm.
13: Or he, we don't know.
12: And you went back and forth 8 times.
13: I didn't go back and forth. Stop throwing me under the bus. I nearly sent a selfie. I thought, no, this is exactly what they want. Ricardo, love what he's done here. Great song by Eminem. Mm.
14: Anyways, I hope you get this, man. Hit me back. Just a chat. Truly yours.
13: It's all about a guy writing letters to Eminem as an artist and him writing them back.
12: He's an obsessed fan.
13: Yeah. Called Stand. Mm. Great song. And that's Dido. Singing there.
12: That is Dido out of the UK.
13: Everyone's going to cop their origin of birth today. Well, these guys, I think, were born in Australia, were they not? The Bee Gees?
12: Yeah, they are.
13: All right. Well, song's about message. We've sent it on Belinda today. Thank you, Belinda. It's the Bee Gees. Yeah. I've got to get a message to you.
12: It's 6 to 7. It's the Morning Rush with Sean and Monkey.

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17: 11 degrees in Melbourne, partly cloudy, a top of 16. It's 7 o'clock. Good morning. I'm Madeline Burke. 4 young people have been killed and at least a dozen victims slashed with machetes since the Allan government outlawed the dangerous blades. Dennis O'Kane reports.
18: The Herald Sun revealing more than 40 public machete attacks have taken place since Victoria introduced its ban on the deadly blades last year. 4 young people have been killed and at least a dozen others wounded in violent gang-related clashes across shopping centres, train stations and busy streets. Many of the attacks involve groups of masked offenders targeting victims in public. Critics argue the government's tough-on-crime response has failed to stop the escalating violence. Dennis O'Kane, Melbourne.
17: A teenage boy was stabbed during a brawl at High Point Shopping Centre last night. Police were called to the centre in Maribyrnong around 7, where groups of youths were seen fighting in the entertainment precinct. One boy was taken to hospital with a laceration to his lower back. Police say the rest of the group involved left the centre. It's been revealed an off-duty detective on his way to work was responsible for the quick arrest of a 27-year-old man after an alleged stabbing on a city-bound train this week. A 38-year-old man suffered non-life-threatening injuries on Tuesday afternoon as the train was stopped at Thomastown. Senior Constable Paul Hogan has told 3AW Breakfast it was a case of the detective being in the wrong place at the right time.
19: This off-duty detective just was on the train
13: on the way to work for an afternoon shift. He's confronted the alleged offender, called for on-duty police to arrive, and then on top of that, he's only gone and provided medical assistance to the victim as well.
17: State Labor MP Luba Grigorovich gave a character reference to a taxi driver who was later jailed for preying on women. The Minister for Youth Carers and Volunteers provided a reference for 40-year-old Mohammed Isa, despite a tribunal finding he lacked the good character required for Australian citizenship. The tribunal's decision made it clear Isa had relied on a reference from Grigorovich in his third attempt to gain Australian citizenship. A government spokesperson says Grigorovich wasn't aware of his criminal history at the time she provided the reference. Five villagers have been found alive after being trapped in a flooded cave in Laos for more than a week. Loved ones say they ignored concerns about falling rain when they entered the cave system looking for gold. Rescuers are still searching for two others. In finance, the Dow was up 182 points this morning. The Aussie dollar buying 71 US cents.
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17: The AFL will pay tribute to Neil Danaher starting tonight when St Kilda takes on Hawthorn at Marvel Stadium. All players will wear black armbands while a moment of silence will be observed prior to each match. AFL boss Andrew Dillon telling Fox Footy Danaher's life, legacy and service will be honoured.
19: I've been fortunate enough to serve on the board of Fight MND with Neil and just seeing him in action and the passion that he has for the cause, raising awareness and raising much needed money to go into research for such a terrible disease, and the bravery and the courage that Neil's shown, he will be remembered for a long time.
17: A huge upset at the French Tennis Open with women's second seed Elena Rybakina knocked out in the second round. On the men's side, James Duckworth has bowed out in four sets. And that's the latest in news and sport.
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23: Good morning, I'm Pat Gordon. National Reconciliation Week kicked off yesterday with Southwest Healthcare hosting a special celebration recognising staff leadership in reconciliation. It included a performance from the Southwest Healthcare Reconciliation Choir, staff awards and an ongoing commitment to closing the gap. The Care with Respect and Integrity Award was presented to the Medical Ward team, while the Cultural Safety Champions Award was presented to the Emergency Department. The decommissioning of the former Camperdown sale yards and truck wash has this week been authorised by the Corangamite Shire Council. Emma Clark has the story.
24: The site has sat vacant since mid-2024 when the lease of the Camperdown sale yards concluded and operations ceased. After its closure, Council undertook an expression of interest process to explore future uses of the site, which produced no viable proposal. Council has this week supported a recommendation to decommission the site, including the removal of remaining fittings and infrastructure. A future report will be presented to Council outlining options for the long-term use, disposal or redevelopment of the site. A master plan is due for completion in the coming financial year.
23: A free event at the Warrnambool Library will form part of July's Warrnambool Storytelling Festival. Festival President Michaela Clark says Story Kids will feature a range of workshops and activities for kids aged 0 to 12.
25: We've got two amazing award-winning authors, Vicky Conley and Jess McGeachin, who are coming and running workshops all free of charge. So you do need to register. We have four different sessions running throughout the day, and we expect that they are going to reach capacity.
23: Sport. A remarkable five-all goal fest between the Port Ferry Plovers and Warrnambool Rangers Teal highlighted round 5 of Football Southwest senior men's action. Looking ahead to round 6 this weekend, Wolves Yellow will face Rangers Blue, Port Ferry take on Hamilton, and Wolves Black clash with Rangers Teal. And that's local news.
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1: Your four-day forecast for the Great South Coast. Today, a partly cloudy day with a slight chance of a shower and light winds. For tomorrow, Friday, a shower or two, 15. Saturday, showers and 16 degrees. And for Sunday, showers and 14. Today in Warrnambool, Port Ferry, Mortlake and Terang all heading for a top of 16.
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1: It's currently 10 degrees.
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0: Sean and Monkey here. 7:08. Today is Thursday, the 28th of May. Hello to you, Monkey.
1: Hello, Sean. Yeah, you better explain why you're playing the Friday anthem on a Thursday.
0: Well, we're playing it on a Thursday, a day earlier, because you and I won't get to play that anthem tomorrow. We're not on the radio tomorrow. I won't say we've got the day off. We're still working.
1: Oh, no, working flat out.
0: We've got a work trip, so Dave's going to be filling in tomorrow, and he won't play the anthem, so that's why we're playing it today. But, yeah, we have a radio trip.
1: Yeah, we'll work it, a work trip.
0: A work trip.
1: It's a work trip, yeah.
0: A radio trip that we've got. So that's why we're playing it today. Big show today in the Morning Rush, Monkey. Shirley, she's going to give us her footy tips after 8 o'clock. Jared Waitley's going to join us after 7:30. Can't wait to see what's on his rundown. And radio categories today... We're at $400.
1: Yeah, and we'd encourage you to pick up the phone, 1-300-00-1242, and call us anytime, because this is the last day you can enter to be our caller of the month, and a great prize, Shawnee, a $1,000 voucher, among other goodies, to spend at Lakeside Tourist Park, Halls Gap.
0: Yeah, in beautiful Halls Gap. So pick up the phone, give us a call anytime about anything we say. This is Belinda Carlisle at 7:09.

0: It's the Morning Rush with Sean and Monkey. We always say you can pick up the phone and call us anytime about anything on 1300 00 1242. Colin has done that this morning. Cole, how can we help?
1: This trip you guys are going on tomorrow, is that to meet up with the people that run the Kyle and Jackie O show? I've heard a rumour that you two are number one in line to take over that, and they're going to give you around about $20 million a year to do it.
2: Oh, look, you know, we always pride ourselves on being honest, Cole, so you've got us. Yep, we are taking over.
0: Yeah, we're just going up to sign the contract.
2: We're going up to sign the contract. You know, $18 million for me, two for Shawnee for pushing the buttons. No, geez, imagine that. I don't think I could work. I mean,
0: well, I've had a fair few missed calls from a Sydney number.
2: Well, we're going to the Gold Coast, Cole, so no, it's not that, unfortunately.
1: But they could have an office in the on the Gold Coast.
2: Colin's hopeful,
0: maybe,
2: isn't he?
0: Maybe they do.
2: Colin's hopeful, isn't
1: yeah.
2: he?
1: Yeah. Well, of course I'm hopeful. I want to be your managers.
2: Oh! Intern Colin.
0: 5%.
2: Yeah, you can be.
1: Mate, five?
2: If you could get us $20 million, I'd give you 50%. There you go. There's your challenge. Thanks for calling.
0: Good on you, Cole.
1: No, thank you. Bye.
2: We'll let you know, but I think we probably should just talk a little bit about this next couple of days because, you know, I was a little bit taken back when, you know, the powers that be said, yep, the trip's on. And look, we're taking some good clients of the radio station away, right?
0: Yeah, so another word for that is advertisers.
2: Yeah.
0: I was explaining that to someone yesterday. You know, what do you mean clients? What are they?
2: Yeah, it's a very, very important conference. And you and I will be great ambassadors for our radio station, I'm sure. But when it just sort of came to the logistics, you know, we're getting the flights organised and the car pulling to the airport and then... Well, then you rang me with some other news.
0: Yeah, I did, and you weren't happy about it. And guess what? I actually recorded that chat. Twin Share up at the Gold Coast. I'm with you.
3: It's Twin Share.
0: That's what I just got told, but I haven't confirmed it.
3: Oh, wow. Oh, wow, wait. Separate rooms?
0: No. Anyway, news to me. I know how you feel. Nothing against you?
3: No, nothing against you either, but me, Snora, huh?
0: Pardon?
3: You're Snora.
0: No, I don't anymore.
3: What do you mean you don't anymore? How do you know it?
0: That's a fair point you make there.
2: How do you know?
0: A couple of days ago.
2: Don't worry, I'm a heavy breather.
0: How do you know if you don't snore? No, apparently I don't. But anyway, so we're just going to deal with that, Monkey.
2: Oh, wow.
0: Our entertainment reporter, Peter Ford, he actually lives on the Gold Coast. We're going to call him next.
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0: The South Warrnambool Roosters, they're hosting their annual Ladies' Day this Saturday. So that's a couple of days away. It's at the Friendlies, 2:30pm. Your team, Monkey, hosting Hamilton.
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20: Good morning to you both.
0: It's one of the biggest rating shows, if not the biggest rating show here in Australia, Married at First Sight. Now, look, the show, it's been in the news over in the UK the last few weeks, but is there a little bit of controversy happening here in Australia with our version, Pete?
20: Yes. Yeah, so the Sydney Morning Herald this morning have gone with an exclusive story about information they have obtained through the Freedom of Information about complaints made in New South Wales to WorkSafe about conditions of contestants working on that show. And thankfully, we're not dealing with situations of sexual assault as the English ones are, but they are still very serious allegations, although I think there's a but attached to it. In amongst the claims, a woman has said that she was filmed without her consent having a shower. She was touched by one of the husbands, even though she'd not consented to be touched. Contestants complaining that they were given no access to the outside world, and basically producers had keys to get into their living accommodation and they could just turn up at any given time. So, you know, these are the sort of complaints that WorkSafe have been dealing with from people who participated on the show. You know, I'm in two minds about it. I mean, certainly in terms of being touched, you would think that's not negotiable. You either agree or you don't agree. But other things like being filmed in a shower, you would think that's all kind of in a contract somewhere before you sign up to do it. And people know what the basis of the show is. You know, there is going to be some level of close contact with a complete stranger. That's how the show works. So, you know, things like that and people entering the accommodation without permission, you would think all this would be in writing somewhere.
2: Mm. Yeah, fraught with danger, I would have thought, those contracts, because it seems those shows, they're just trying to dial it up each year, aren't they, to try and get a bit more juice for the TV.
20: Well, that's the thing. And you know, if people, grown adults, sign a contract, they're desperate to be on TV and they're desperate to be famous and they don't bother to read the fine print, well, that's kind of your own fault. And that's why, in fact, WorkSafe have sent to the producers of the show recommendations that they have to fix and not allow things to continue in the way they were. But they've not been fined in any way. So I think even WorkSafe are saying, you know, you sign up, you sign up.
2: Now, Pete, in Brighton news, we're headed your way. We're coming to the Gold Coast for a work conference, but we've just learned that Sean and I have to room together at the casino. We're not keen. Can one of us bunk in with you now that you live up there?
20: No.
2: Okay.
20: Well, the weather is going to improve. It's shocking this morning. I'm actually driving in to do sunrise at the moment, and it's pouring down rain, but apparently, I think as of tomorrow, it's going to be a great week of weather ahead.
2: All right. Well, we'll try and catch up with Peter Ford. Thanks for joining us.
20: See you then. Bye.

0: The Morning Rush with Sean and Monkey. After 7.30, we're going to catch up with Jared Waitley, no doubt AFL, but also on the rundown, the State of Origin from last night.
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4: 12 degrees in Melbourne, partly cloudy, a top of 16. It's 7:30. Good morning. I'm Madeline Burke. The Allan government's machete bin experiment has failed to prevent deadly street violence. Since the bins were installed 12 months ago, four young people have died and at least a dozen victims injured in more than 40 attacks. The latest attack overnight when a boy was stabbed at High Point Shopping Centre. Shadow Police Minister Brad Batten says more police on the beat is the answer, not bins.
5: Nobody in the community said that a bin would work and get offenders to drop off the bins on their way to attacks. It was only a brainchild of Jacinta Allen and Anthony Carbines that has totally failed. If they want to fix this crisis, they've got to back in the Liberals and Nationals plan for 3,000 more police.
4: The number of VCE students seeking special conditions

0: Citing mental health grounds has soared, reaching record levels last year. The considerations include extra rest breaks and separate exam rooms. 13,000 applications were made last year. That's up 19%, the highest number coming from government schools. Pressure is mounting on Hawthorn President Andy Gowers to resign following claims he's misusing his position for personal gain, including an 18,000 ahead executive leadership retreat in Noosa. According to his website, Mr. Gowers operates a business offering tailored intensive experiences for personal and professional growth. The Herald Sun is reporting the Noosa program has reignited political infighting at Hawthorn. The Albanese government is under pressure to sack Australia's Sex Discrimination Commissioner, Dr. Anna Cody, after she claimed men could potentially have babies. Dr. Cody appeared at a Senate estimates hearing this week, arguing men who identify as women deserve potential pregnancy discrimination protections under the law. Liberal Senator Michaela Cash says the claim was reminiscent of watching Eric Idle and John Cleese in Monty Python's Life of Brian.
1: I want to have babies.
2: You want to have babies?
1: It's every man's right to have babies if he wants them.
0: A survey has found most Australians who identify as Christian are facing discrimination for expressing their faith. Gabriel Hodson reports.
3: The 108-page Christian Freedom Index is a joint project between five groups, including the Human Rights Law Alliance and the Australian Christian Lobby. It surveyed almost 11,000 people, finding 92% believed it was riskier to profess their faith today than it was 5 years ago. 25% said they'd been denied opportunities for work, volunteering or leadership because of their beliefs. The report being launched today says laws mandating referrals for patients to euthanasia and abortion, the teaching of sexuality, and religious vilification legislation had all contributed to a worsening environment for Christians. Gabriel Hodson reporting.
0: In finance, the Dow is up 182 points, the Aussie dollar buying 71 US cents.
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0: Former Premiership coach Adam Simpson is calling for Essendon to make a decision on whether they want James Hurd as their next coach. Hurd has put himself in the running to replace Bombers coach Brad Scott. Simpson telling Fox Footy he fears other candidates won't apply if Hurd is in contention.
5: It's snowballed now to a point where there needs to be a decision made. It'll be a one-man process at the moment. I can't see anyone going for this job. Now, I'm not speaking on behalf of every coach or assistant coach, but how I feel about it is it'd be difficult to go for that process when it doesn't feel like it's an even playing field.
0: And New South Wales has taken a 1-0 lead over Queensland in the State of Origin series. That's the latest news and sport.
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9: Good morning, I'm Pat Gordon. The Krangamuchite Council has this week authorised the decommissioning of the former Camperdown sale yards and truck wash. Emma Clark reports.
10: Councillors this week supported a recommendation to decommission the site, including the removal of remaining fittings and infrastructure. In mid-2024, the lease of the Camperdown sale yards concluded and operations ceased. An expression of interest process that followed failed to find a viable proposal for its use. A master plan for the site is due for completion in the coming financial year. That report will be presented to Council to outline options for the long-term use, disposal or redevelopment of the land.
9: Ambulance Victoria has released its latest quarterly data showing hospital clearing times in the Barwon Southwest region continue to improve. Lee McCullough has the story.
11: Barwon Southwest Regional Director Jess McGowan said paramedics and first responders across the region responded to over 7,000 Code 1 cases between January and March. When compared to the same quarter last year, the average hospital clearing time dropped from 30 minutes down to 22.4 minutes this year. When it came to average response times, among the biggest improvers was the Glenelg area, whose average Code 1 response time decreased by 38 seconds.
9: This Food Allergy Week, Great South Coast residents are being urged to learn the warning signs and how to respond to a food allergy emergency. CEO of Allergy and Anaphylaxis Australia, Sarah Emery, says the call comes amid new research.
12: The new research has revealed quite dangerous gaps in allergy first aid knowledge that ultimately could put lives at risk. Only 5% of Australians know how to tell if someone is having a life-threatening allergic reaction to food, and only a quarter would actually know the correct steps to help.
9: Sport. Briefly in sport, Great Ocean Road 10-pin bowl held their Open Masters tournament on Sunday. In the men's division, Scott Davis took the honours with Tim Treloar runner-up, while in the women's, Joe Fisher was champion and Sharon Gore was second. And that's local news.
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13: Your four-day forecast for the Great South Coast. Today, a partly cloudy day with a slight chance of a shower and light winds. For tomorrow, Friday, a shower or two, 15. Saturday, showers and 16 degrees. And for Sunday, showers and 14. Today in Warrnambool, Port Ferry, Mortlake and Terang, all heading for a top of 16.
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13: It's currently 10 degrees.
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0: Good morning, Sean and Monkey at 22 to 8. This is The Morning Rush, catching up with Jerry Waitley. Thanks to Hyundai, get a deal you'll be proud of at your participating Hyundai dealer. Hello to you, Jared Waitley.
1: Sean, Monkey, hello.
0: All righty, just quickly, in case I forget, I think we owe you a congratulations. Is it 1,500 episodes of AFL 360? Was that last night?
1: It was.
2: Well done, actually, Jared. I missed it. Was there a banner? Did you have a banner? Did you run onto the set?
1: We had balloons.
2: Yeah, nice.
1: Yeah, there was the 1,500 balloons. And then they had a little walk down memory lane, and it has that rough sensation of watching you age on television for 16 years. Not sure how I felt about that by the end.
2: I think you're looking all right. Don't worry about that. Hey, what about last night? I know there's a lot of AFL to get through. You know, some sad news and some shocking news during the week. But I must say, I stayed up, normally go to bed a bit early, being brekkie radio people, Sean, but I stayed up to the last moment of this. I'm so glad I did. Even Mrs. Monkey sat on the couch and was enthralled. Possibly one of the greatest Origin games I've seen.
1: I would say undoubtedly one of the greatest Origin games ever played. It's the replays on right now, and it's Queensland 18, New South Wales 0, and it gets to 20-0. So stunning, really, and a full house in New South Wales for it. Pouring rain, which added to the theatre of the whole thing, and James Tedesco with that final play. So hang the kick up. Tedesco charges from, what would you say, 20 metres away, leaps up AFL style, marks over the Queensland fullback and touches it down for the try. Just brilliant skill. And at the climax, there was less than 90 seconds on the clock when that happened. New South Wales chased down 20-0, win 22-20. And it really does set the scene. It had been those who are deeply entrenched in these things can see that it was a bit of an underwhelming build-up to Origin for a few different reasons. The stars maybe aren't quite as big as they have been in the past. A lot of the key players have been out of form at club level, but when they came together, this format just has an uncanny knack of producing game after game. And yeah, from the silence of the crowd when they were down 20-0 to the roar at the end when Tedesco takes that mark and scores the try, it was pretty phenomenal television.
0: Rightio, let's jump to AFL, Jared. And by the way, I'm going to watch that replay. Can't wait for that. Let's talk about, we'll start with the sacking of Brad Scott. As an Essendon supporter, I've been asked, I reckon, a dozen times in the last 24 hours. Do you think James Hird is the right man for the job? I'm going to ask you that. What do you think?
1: No, can you answer it first?
0: The fairy tale is yes. I'm a yes because I've always been a Hird fan, so I'm going to say yes, but it makes me really nervous.
1: So I would love to get some accurate data. If I was running Essendon, I would do the research and find out what the prevailing opinion of the fan base is to answer that question. My gut feeling is it's 80-20 in favour of Hird's return. And the outside world is 99-1 against Hird's return. So skews everything. And it's no good at trying to get the public feel for it when it includes those who aren't of the red and black persuasion. Yeah. But what there is building momentum for this like I've never experienced before. And once Hird came out and said he would love to coach the club again and was totally prepared to go through the process, put his credentials up against other aspirants for the job and try to win it, that I admired that a lot. That's exactly the right way to go about it. But what it does is there are very few coaches of standing who will be prepared to expose themselves to that, fearing that really the Essendon fix is in. So I don't know how you negotiate this if you are in charge at Essendon. Because if you appoint anybody else, given the sentiment that you've expressed and that exists, that clearly exists in the majority in the Essendon fan base, can you ever galvanise behind somebody else? So I think this is unique. It's peculiar. And Essendon has to figure out in the short term how to navigate it, because they're not going to get a pool of people together to choose the best available coach unless they answer the Hird question first.
2: No, massive, massive. Now, look, we've only got 20 seconds left, Jared. He deserves a lot longer than that. But in 20 seconds, your thoughts on the passing of the legend, Neil Danaher?
1: terribly sad, and the day that we knew was coming, it has given us a chance to bask not only in his life but in his legacy. So he did the work that he was never going to benefit from, and that represents the very best of us. So he's been beautifully remembered, and the King's birthday game in a couple of weeks, I imagine, will now be a full house as we honour Neil in such a way.
0: Yeah, well said, Jared. You think there'd be 100,000 there for sure. Can't wait for that. Catching up with Jared Waitley, all thanks to Hyundai. Get a deal you'd be proud of across a range of new and demonstrator models at Hyundai, like the Kona Hybrid. This is Crowded House on the Morning Rush at 17 to 8.

0: Crowded House at 14 to 8 with Sean and Monkey. This is the Morning Rush, and looking forward to catching up with our next guest, Monkey.
1: Yeah, well, it's a bit of a sporting flavour today, but this is just a great story. Imagine being 23 years old, thinking, you know, you're not going to reach your AFL dream, and then getting plucked midweek, mid-year, and then you're off to the other side of the country. We're going to speak to a young man who that's happening to next.
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0: We started with $40,000 for the 40K countdown. There's $25,000 left in the kitty with only two more potential people to go in that. So, Monkey, I can't wait till Monday. Long story short, someone's going to win a lot of money.
1: Yeah, well, I think, over 20 grand it'll be. So that's a life-changing call, I would have thought. You can still enter. You've got till 10 a.m. this morning. Maybe call in for a coffee or some breakfast at Tilly Divine. Maybe some new work threads at Totally Workwear Warrnambool or the Pig and Pie.
0: Sean and Monkey here on the Morning Rush, chatting to a young gentleman. I want to say young. He's 23 years of age, and fair to say, Monkey, his life has been turned upside down in the last few days, but in a really nice way. It's an incredible journey. We're very lucky to be joined by Marcus Herbert now on the line, who's just been drafted to the West Coast Eagles in the mid-season draft. Good morning.
13: Morning, Sean. Morning, Monkey. Thanks for having me on, lads.
1: Oh, no worries. We wanted to grab you before you swept up with all your commitments. The first question that comes to mind is, okay, you're a Geelong VFL player and a South Warrnambool footballer up until, well, this week. When do you go to Perth and start the next part of your life?
13: Flying out at 12:15 this arvo. So packed all my bags. They're pretty much ready to go. So going to the airport pretty soon.
0: Jeez, it must be a weird feeling. I mean, where are you staying? Are you teaming up with another West Coast Eagle?
13: Yeah, so the other new draftee, Oliver, we're got a place for 2 weeks just to start, a little townhouse opposite the facility. And then after that, we can kind of stay together, or we've got a few other options that the Eagles are kind of giving us. So, yeah, it's all exciting stuff.
1: Read a great quote that you responded with this week. You know, I think you might have said something along the lines of, if you had to follow the same journey you had to get to where you are now, you'd do it all over again. But there must have been times where you're frustrated, perhaps in your draft year and that, and you've just stuck at it, been an elite VFL footballer. But just take us to the moment when you had the confirmation you were going to play AFL footy. I mean, you must have been beside yourself.
13: Yeah, I mean, there was definitely some years or some times that I thought, you know, the dream was never going to come alive. But, probably up until 2 to 3 weeks ago, that dream was coming. It could have been achieved. So probably up until the night of the draft, I didn't really know 100% until my name got read out. There was never a full certainty, but when I heard my name got read out, I was over the moon and just super stoked and pumped to go and get over there.
1: WA, it's a fair way away now, mate. We just thought we'd prepare you. We know you're a good South Warrnambool lad and very smart lad, but we just thought we'd run you through a little bit of a Western Australian quiz. Have we got some millionaire music here, Sean?
0: We do.
1: Have you set the scene?
0: Have you spent much time over there, Marcus?
13: I haven't spent much time at all. I think I spent four or five days over there.
1: All right. Well, here we go. Marcus Herbert, the newest draftee for the West Coast Eagles.
0: Monkey did these questions, by the way.
1: Yeah. We're going to go easy, mate. We're going to go true or false for you, all right? Because, you know, you've got a lot going on flying out today. Right. A person from WA, Herb, is known as a sand grunter. True or false? A sand grunter.
13: I'll say true.
1: No, that's false. It's a sand groper. It's a sand groper. So don't be ringing home when you get there going, hey, Mum, Dad, I'm a sand grunter. You're going to be a sand groper. All right, let's see what you know about the Eagles. Peter Sumich kicked the first ever goal for the Eagles when they came into the VFL, it was then. True or false?
13: In the VFL, you got me stumped on that one. Maybe I'll say true. I'll say it's a bizarre thing not to be true.
1: No, it's false too.
0: Oh, monkey, what are you doing?
1: That was Big Laurie Keane. I'm glad he can play footy.
0: Defending Marcus.
1: Okay,
0: here's
1: one, the last one. If Western, big state, right, Herb? Massive state.
13: Yeah.
1: If Western Australia was a country on its own, so just imagine picking it off Australia. If it was a country in its own right, it would be 10th largest in the world.
13: Right.
1: True or false?
13: Australia's a big place. I'll say true.
1: Here he goes. What a way to finish.
0: There we go.
1: Nice work. That is a great set. Hey, mate, listen, on behalf of everyone at the Morning Rush and all your friends and supporters, congratulations. Yeah. A long ride for you. But I think everyone is just thrilled to bits. And let's hope we see you run out pretty soon for the West Coast Eagles.
13: Yeah, appreciate it, Monkey. Appreciate it, Sean. Thanks for having me on, guys.

0: Good morning, Sean and Monkey. We're pretty close to 8 o'clock in the morning rush.
1: All right, of course, heading off later today on our work conference. Sean, no morning rush from you and I tomorrow. And I know we have to room together, but I need to warn you about something else.
0: Okay. Hit
1: well,
0: me with it.
1: Well, with the surface paradise weather, I think I'm going to pack the suede loafers again.
0: Oh, okay. I thought you were going to say the Speedos. No, good. Okay, the loafers are going to be out. Radio Scattergories, $400 jackpot. The third caller will get through. Call now. 1300 00 1242.
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7: Wow, the team is doing well today.
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6: Partly cloudy atop of 16, it's 8 o'clock. Good morning, I'm Madeline Burke. A teenage boy is in hospital after a shopping centre brawl in Melbourne's west with attackers on the run. Police descended on High Point Shopping Centre last night after a teenager was stabbed when youths were fighting in the entertainment precinct of the centre. One boy was taken to the Royal Melbourne with a laceration to his lower back in a stable condition. There are crime scenes in place in Brunswick and Keysborough this morning as police probe two separate overnight fires. Police believe offenders broke into a factory on Olive Grove in Keysborough just after midnight, lit a fire and fled. Earlier in the night, fire caused significant damage to a building housing a bike shop on Prentice Street in Brunswick. Patients with a history of violence are being banned from the state's public hospitals, some ejected by security and left untreated on the street. The Age is reporting the practice continues despite an assurance by the Allan government to stop it. Paramedics claim the exclusion notices are putting them and patients at risk. Two people have been arrested after a stolen delivery van was chased by police through Melbourne's west. Dennis O'Kane reports.
7: Police spotted the white Mercedes van in St Albans at about 10:30 last night before it allegedly failed to stop and was tracked through Canlea and Deer Park. Tyre deflation devices were deployed before the van came to a stop at a Deer Park shopping centre where the alleged driver was arrested. Investigators say the van was stolen while unlocked during a delivery in the city last week. A 50-year-old Albanvale man and a 40-year-old St Albans woman are now facing charges. Dennis O'Kane, Melbourne.
6: The Albanese government will today introduce its controversial tax reforms into Parliament. Federal politics editor Michael Packey.
8: Labor used its recent budget to announce plans to scrap the 50% capital gains tax discount and link the measure to inflation. Negative gearing deductions will be restricted to people investing in newly built homes. With the money saved, workers would get an ongoing $250 tax offset and an instant $1,000 deduction on expenses. While there will be initial debate on the legislation, the government admits the bill is likely to change as it continues to consult various industries who are opposed to the overhaul as it stands. Michael Packey, Canberra.
6: The Allan government is under fire for forcing families to pay up to $75 for a new needle-free flu vaccine, despite being free in other states. It's understood the cash-strapped government is refusing the funding because of the cost. In finance, the Dow is up 182 points, the Aussie dollar buying 71.3 US cents.
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6: Former Sydney coach John Longmire doesn't believe Essendon's hiring process for their next coach has been compromised yet. It comes amid a groundswell of public support for James Hurd to return after the Bombers' great put his hat in the ring for the role. Longmire telling Fox Footy people shouldn't jump to conclusions.
9: I think that's probably a bit of a strong word if it's a compromised process. You don't know what the process is. Yeah. We're sort of sitting here making judgment on it based upon what Hurdy said. So I think, as always, we just need to, rather than skip ahead of it, let's just see how it plays out.
6: Hawthorn stars Will Day and Jack Gunston will make their return from injury in tonight's clash against St Kilda, and women's second seed Elena Rybakina has suffered a shock defeat in the second round of the French Open. That's the latest in news and sport.
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12: Good morning, I'm Pat Gordon. The decommissioning of the former Camperdown sale yards and truck wash has this week been authorised by the Corangamite Shire Council. The site has sat vacant since mid-2024 when the lease of the Camperdown sale yards concluded and operations at the site ceased. Southwest Healthcare yesterday celebrated the start of National Reconciliation Week with a special event recognising staff leadership in reconciliation. Emma Roberts reports.
13: The Reconciliation Week celebration included a performance from the Southwest Healthcare Reconciliation Choir, staff awards, and an ongoing commitment to closing the gap. The Care with Respect and Integrity Award was presented to the medical ward team, where the emergency department team received the Cultural Safety Champions Award. Aboriginal Liaison Officer Nathan Davies said the Aboriginal Programs team wanted to acknowledge the strong partnerships built with both departments and to thank staff for their ongoing compassion, service and commitment to culturally safe healthcare. Emma Roberts, Ace Radio.
12: July's Warrnambool Storytelling Festival will include a free event at the Warrnambool Library, especially designed for the region's youngest readers and writers. Festival President Michaela Clark says Story Kids will feature a range of workshops and activities, and they encourage booking ahead.
14: 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So you do need to register. We have 4 different sessions running throughout the day, and we expect that they are going to reach capacity.
12: Sport. Cricket Victoria has announced their women's contract list for the 26-27 season, with a pair of Southwest exports retaining their spots. Georgia Wareham and Millie Illingworth both feature in the 20-woman squad for the upcoming domestic 50-over season. And that's local news.
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16: Your 4-day forecast for the Great South Coast. Today, a partly cloudy day with a slight chance of a shower and light winds. For tomorrow, Friday, a shower or two, 15. Saturday, showers and 16 degrees. And for Sunday, showers and 14. Today in Warrnambool, Port Ferry, Mortlake and Terang all heading for a top of 16.
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16: It's currently 10 degrees.
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16: 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Jackpot $400. Maddie is playing today. Hi, Maddie.
17: Hello, how you going?
16: Oh, we're great. I love your energy.
17: I can't believe I got through. This is awesome.
18: Oh, yeah. Well, that's one thing to get through, Maddie. The other one is to try and win the cash. Now, have you got any help?
17: Yeah, I've got my partner.
18: Okay.
17: He's driving the car at the moment.
18: Oh, yeah.
17: We'll see how it goes.
18: What's his name?
17: Riley.
18: Riley, all right. Well, Riley can certainly help. Just need the answers from you, Maddie. Let's get you the all-important letter. Ooh, not a bad letter. N for Nancy.
17: Okay.
18: Or is it Nelly? They're not.
16: N for Nelly was what they used to say on Wheel of Fortune. Yes. But the proper word is in the N for on the, you know, the thingo. What's it called? We're going to learn this one day.
18: The phonetic alphabet. Yeah.
16: Anyway.
18: And is Riley flying a plane or are you just in a car? It's hard to hear.
17: No, we're in a car. We're on our way to swimming lessons.
18: Swimming lessons.
16: Okay. If I got through for Scattergories, I wouldn't take the risk of the phone cutting out. I'd, you know, pull over on the side of the road. But you can't be late for swimming lessons, so I get that.
18: Yeah, okay.
17: For our one-year-old.
18: I was going to say, one of you doing the swimming lessons or the one-year-old?
17: No, it's for our one-year-old.
18: The one-year-old's in the car too?
17: Yeah, she is.
18: What's her name?
17: I don't think she'll be much help. Ariana.
18: Wow. Hello, Ariana. Ariana, hello.
17: She has no idea what's going on.
18: All right, okay. Let's get into it. Now, Sean will be asking, just remember the rules. Don't repeat a word among your answers. Say pass if you're not sure, okay?
17: Yep.
18: It's a family affair this morning, Shawnee.
16: Yeah, I love this. Maddie, Riley.
18: And Ariana.
16: Rightio, starting with...
18: hang on, Ariana Titmus. She is a great swimmer.
17: Well, okay. We did actually name her after that.
18: Oh, there you go. All right.
16: Starting with N. Great pre-chat. A word with double letters.
17: Pass.
16: Something you boil.
17: Nuts.
16: A word you might see on a sign.
17: No through road.
16: Part of a car.
17: Pass.
16: An occupation.
17: Nutritionist.
16: Something with wings.
17: Pass.
16: A vegetable.
17: Good. Pass.
16: Something on a computer.
17: Knob.
16: Something slippery.
17: No. Pass.
16: Something you travel on.
17: Pass.
16: A word with double letters?
17: Necessary.
16: And a part of a car. Oh my God,
17: that is so hard.
18: Yeah. I think today, look, enjoy swimming lessons, but I think today it's just one of, like, N's normally a good letter, just sometimes the categories and the letter doesn't align. So can't help you there with any cash. Something with wings. Yeah. I was thinking of one because my daughters love netball. Would you say netball side? Because they got wing attacks and wing defences.
16: Oh, okay.
17: Looking outside the box there.
18: Yeah, look, some tough ones. Oh. But I tell you what, lovely family by the sound of it. You're in the draw.
16: One of our last ones, actually.
18: Yeah, last person really to go in the draw. You could be off to Lakeside Tourist Park in Halls Gap. It was heaps of fun, okay?
17: Oh, awesome. Thank you so much.
18: We'll pop you in the draw. Good luck to Ariana in the pool this morning. Who's getting in the water, mum or dad?
17: I think it will be me, yeah.
16: Okay. Good on you, Mum. All right, Radio Scattergories. Good on you, guys. That was a lot of fun. Radio Scattergories back tomorrow for $400. Back on Monday. We're not here tomorrow for $450.

0: Here, Thursday means that footy is back tonight. It's the Saints and the Hawks at Marvel Stadium.
1: Come on.
0: That means we've got to get Shirley's footy tips. We'll do that to round out the show. But up next, our next winning call for the 40K countdown. 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
0: Tomorrow week, this is happening, National Donut Day, and the students at Meri River School, they're serving up some seriously delicious donuts.
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0: Nah, me either. 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
1: And then there were two. Hello, Dan the Cashman here, ready to call daily winner number 19 of the 40K Countdown. So far, 15 people have taken the $1,000. Only 3 people in the jackpot draw. If you're Nicole, Luke or Justin, you are sitting pretty, hoping that these people take the instant $1,000 and increase their chances of winning big. But surely today's daily winner, Kayla, is going to pick the draw this close. So close.
12: Hello?
1: Kayla.
12: Yep.
1: Dan the Cashman here. How are you going?
12: Yeah, good.
1: I hope I haven't caught you at a bad time. I'm just ringing to let you know.
12: Nah, I'll just get hubby to pull over because we're on the way back from Ballarat and I do not want to lose reception.
1: Okay, very good, very good. That sounds important. Pull over, hub.
12: Yeah, all good.
1: Kayla, your daily winner number 19 of the 40K Countdown.
12: Awesome, thank you.
1: Well, that's well worth pulling over for. Kayla, you've got a choice Now, I can give you $1,000 or you can become person number four in the draw for the jackpot amount currently sitting at $25,000.
12: I'll probably take the $1,000.
1: You're just going to take the $1,000?
12: Yeah, Harvey's birthday's coming up and I've just had the kids' birthdays as well.
1: So. Well, wouldn't $25,000 help even more?
12: It would, but then there's a chance of not getting it.
1: Okay, all right. Well, Taylor, congratulations.
12: I'm not much of a gambler on that much.
1: You're $1,000 richer. Well done.
12: Thank you.
1: I can't believe this. So, here's the go. Tomorrow's daily winner, our final daily winner, will have a simple choice. An instant $1,000 or a one in four shot at 24K. That's where we're going to finish tomorrow with the 40K countdown. If you'd like to be our final daily winner, you've got till 10 o'clock this morning to get your entries in. Entries close in just over an hour and a half's time. So don't muck around. Get involved. 40kcountdown.com.au for a list of where you need to go. Good luck. I could be chatting to you tomorrow. Dan the Cashman out.

0: It's the Morning Rush with Sean and Monkey, and it's time to catch up with this lady.
1: Oh, the lady's got tricks.
2: Johnny, how are you?
1: She normally gets six. Here's your footy tips with Shirley.
3: Oh, my God.
0: Yeah, footy's back at Marvel Stadium tonight. Let's get her tips and, well, first of all, we'll say hello. Hello, Shirley.
2: How you going?
0: Yeah, we're good, thanks. How are you going?
2: Yeah, I'm going all right.
0: A lot has happened since the last time we spoke, the sad passing.
2: Yes, Essendon's coach has been sacked.
0: Neil Danaher, and then, of course, Brad Scott's been sacked. Yeah, lots going on.
2: Yeah. It's all happening.
4: What do you think when coaches get sacked, Shirley? I know some people go, well, it's not the coach's fault all the time. What did you think?
2: Well, a lot of the time it's the damn players. A lot of them don't want to have a go.
4: I agree. Bombers, they just don't want to have a go, do they, Shawnee?
2: Yeah, a lot of them don't. You can see when they're playing. Well, look, get a look at last week's game with GWS and Lions.
4: Yeah.
2: Who would have thought GWS would have beaten Lions by that much?
4: I know. 14 goals in a quarter. It's a record.
2: It's ridiculous.
4: Yeah.
2: Honestly, it makes you wonder what's going on in the...
4: Yeah.
2: Football, I reckon.
4: Oh, I reckon you're onto something. I tell you what, I'd love to see Shirley in front of a group of players. I reckon you'd fire. I'd play for you, Shirley, if you'd give us a bit of a rousing speech.
2: I only got four last week.
4: Oh, four. Okay.
0: Well,
4: no wonder
2: the week before I got nine. What a come down.
4: Yeah. What a come down.
0: Five.
4: You're right.
0: Five less. Shirley.

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1: Bulldogs.
0: Melbourne and GWS.
1: Melbourne.
0: And West Coast and the Bombers.
1: West Coast.
0: And then you've got the Crows, the Suns, North and Port Adelaide. They got the week off.
2: Oh, yeah.
1: Hey, that's right.
2: Speaking
1: only
2: about
1: only seven today, only seven this week.
2: Oh, we hope. Now, we've got to go. We've got 10 seconds. But how's this? Shawnee and I are off on a work conference this weekend. We've got a room together this weekend.
1: Oh, are you? Yeah. Well, there you go.
0: Yeah, we're off to the we're off to the Gold Coast and we're in a twin share.
1: All right.
2: Shawnee.
1: Oh, well, have a good time.
2: We will. Thanks, Cheryl. No
0: thanks,
2: worries.
0: Shirley.
1: Okay, take care.
0: You
1: bye.
0: Too. Yeah, we'll catch up with you next week. Dave filling in for us tomorrow.
2: And you, Dave.
0: Yeah, we'll catch you on Monday next week.
2: Be good.
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5: On the program today, there are growing concerns amongst Labor backbenchers that the capital gains tax changes actually amount to a tax on aspiration. We will have a look at that. 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We'll look at the balance between dog and human spaces. A lot of dog owners think their pets should accompany them absolutely everywhere, including into the workplace. And would you believe Australia's Sex Discrimination Commissioner, Dr. Anna Cody, thinks biological men, who are trans women, can be discriminated against on the basis of being potentially pregnant. Unbelievable. 133-693.
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3: 12 degrees in Melbourne, partly cloudy, a top of 16, it's 8:30. Good morning, I'm Madeline Burke. Four young people have died and dozens more injured in the 12 months since the Allan government's machete amnesty came into force. Police say since the ban and the weapons amnesty bins were installed, attacks have become more violent. The latest overnight when a boy was stabbed at High Point Shopping Centre. Police Minister Anthony Carbine says figures show there are fewer bladed weapons on the streets.
10: The fact that some 35,000 edged weapons and knives have been seized or surrendered by Victorians, captured by Victoria Police, is a good thing for public safety. But there's no doubt there's more work to do. There's no magic bullet here.
3: An appeal date has been set for Erin Patterson as she launches a desperate bid to overturn her murder convictions, claiming a substantial miscarriage of justice. The Mushroom Cook, sentenced to life in prison for triple murder and attempted murder, has her appeal scheduled for August 18 and 19. Central to that appeal is the claim that the sequestered jury stayed in the same hotel as members of the police and media during the trial. The Albanese government maintains its changes to the tax system will make it easier for young people to buy a home. Legislation will be introduced into Parliament, which will clamp down on the capital gains tax discount and negative gearing concessions. The money raised will help fund a $250 tax offset each year and an instant $1,000 deduction in work expenses. Senior Labor Minister Jason Clare says it's the right policy for the times.
11: What this legislation is about fundamentally is being able to cut income tax, help young Australians to be able to buy a home, and making changes to the tax system that make all of that possible. One funds the other.
3: Also making news today, police

0: Police are probing the cause of two overnight fires in Brunswick and Keysborough, and the number of VCE students seeking special conditions citing mental health grounds has soared, reaching record levels last year. In finance, the Dow Jones is up 182 points this morning, the Aussie dollar buying 71.3 US cents.
1: The Chery Tiggo 7 Super Hybrid. 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
0: AFL boss Andrew Dillon has declared he won't stand in the way of James Hird if he returns as Essendon coach. The Bombers great has put his hat in the ring to replace Brad Scott. North Melbourne midfielder George Wardlaw has reportedly signed a two-year contract extension to remain with the Roos. And New South Wales have put off the greatest comeback in State of Origin in history, coming from 20-0 down to beat Queensland 22-20. That's the latest news and sport.
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4: Your four-day forecast for the Great South Coast. Today, a partly cloudy day with a slight chance of a shower and light winds. For tomorrow, Friday, a shower or two, 15. Saturday, showers and 16 degrees. And for Sunday, showers and 14. Today in Warrnambool, Port Ferry, Mortlake and Terang all heading for a top of 16.
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4: It's currently 10 degrees.
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5: It is 25 to 9. Good morning. Well, look, I want to go back this morning to the changes to the capital gains tax and the changes to negative gearing, even the changes to family trust. There is concern in the federal Labor government that all this amounts to a tax on aspiration. Now, after 9 o'clock, we're going to speak to a man called Paul Bassett. He was the co-founder of Seek.com, and he invests and helps a lot of sort of tech startups now. Now, the feeling is that trying to, you know, make capital gains taxed at a higher rate is going to chop off the technological startup sector. And I think, unfortunately, these fears are well-founded. Even the Pope Leo has come out overnight and he's criticised the idolatry of profit, to which I would say, what is wrong with making a profit? Do we really want a country where everybody just works for a wage for a big employer and no one goes out and starts a small business that might turn into a bigger business? Jim Chalmers, in the budget wash-up a couple of weeks ago, said that we really should be taxing labour and capital at roughly the same rates. And he points out that the average tax on labour, as in income tax, is 30%. Therefore, the tax on capital gains should also be 30%. Now, I disagree with this, and I'll tell you why. When you work for a wage, you don't take a risk, all right? Even if your employer goes broke, the government will make good whatever you are owed at the time the company went broke. So there is no risk. Whereas if you start a business, you're actually the last person as the founder of the business who gets paid. You have to pay your suppliers, you have to pay your staff, you've got to look after your customers, you probably work 20 hours a day and so forth. And, you know, if there's something left over and you make a profit, if the business grows and it is worth more and you sell it, you have taken a massive risk. Now, most small businesses fail. They fail because the business plan wasn't very good, because the people who started underestimated the power of the competition. There's all sorts of reasons that small businesses fail. And the point is, taxing businesses at the same, or taxing, I should say, capital gains at the same rate as which you tax labour on the idea that they're equivalent is simply wrong. I think, and I've been thinking about it for, well, since budget night now, that the government is guilty of taxing aspiration. It doesn't realise that not nearly as many people, workers, you know, workers, union members in for big businesses. Like back in the 70s, roughly half the working population was unionised. Well, these days it's less than 15%. And if you take out the public service, it's less than 10%. People want to start their own businesses. You know, they, people who work as electricians a generation ago might have worked for the SEC. Now they run their own business and they dream of growing it and it being worth more and that they're making enough money to fund their own retirements. And what the government is doing now is, I believe, taxing this aspiration. I think there's a real risk that people will look at the higher capital gains tax and say, well, you know what? Is there any point taking a big risk to start a business if the government is going to help itself to so much of my money? 133693, but again, the logic behind what Jim Chalmers, the Treasurer, Dr. Jim Chalmers, is doing is that labour and capital should be taxed at the same rate, 30%. The average tax that we pay on our sort of salary earnings is 30%. Therefore, he says the capital gains that you might make on selling a business should also be 30%. I've thought about it and I disagree. There is risk involved in starting a business. There is no risk in taking a job. All right. When you get a job, you will get paid your salary. There is no doubt about it. When you start a business, there is no guarantee that you will make a profit. There is no guarantee that the business will be worth more. And I don't think Jim Chalmers or Anthony Albanese, neither of whom has ever worked in the private sector, really understands this. Anyway, what do you think? 133693. We're going to speak to Paul Bassett, who is the co-founder of employment website Seek.com, after 9 o'clock. But I think it's important because we want a country where people take risks, where businesses get started, where people see a niche or an opportunity and say, you know what, I'm going to put some of my money into this, or I'm going to not work for, I'm going to work for no pay for a year or two to get this idea started. That is the sort of Australia we want. Whereas what the government wants is an Australia where everybody's a member of a union, everybody works for either the government or a large business, no one has a startup or is an entrepreneur, and everybody pays roughly the same rate of tax. That's not the Australia that I want to see. 133693, mornings at 3aw.com.au. But I mean, as I said, even the Pope, Pope Leo, is on side with this. He has criticised the idolatry of profit, that we worship profit too much. Well, I can tell you, without, you know, the possibility of making a profit, no one would start a business. I don't think the Pope really understands that. Jim Chalmers and Anthony Albanese don't understand it either. Also today, now the numbers are a bit hard to work out, but I've done some work on it. It looks like almost 20% of Victorian VCE students each year now apply for a special exemption or dispensation when sitting their exams. Now, by dispensation, I mean they can have sit the exam at home rather than in the exam room. They can sit in a room separate from other students. They can listen to music while they sit the exams. They can get extra time to complete the exam. And surprise, surprise, almost half of the students who get the exemptions use mental health grounds. So 8.5% of the total VCE students, it appears, in Victoria use mental health grounds to get special dispensation for their exams. Now, I've spoken to a couple of teenagers about this, and they say, oh, you just apply for dispensation. You know, even if there's nothing actually wrong with you, you might as well apply for it because other people are going to get it. It's a bit like the NDIS. You know, a lot of people try and claim to be disabled because there's money involved with the NDIS. And the federal government admits this. It says that 10% of NDIS claims are fraudulent. Well, can you believe? Almost 20% of VCE students claim health grounds for getting dispensation. Of those health grounds, almost half are mental health. 133693, mornings at 3aw.com.au. Also today, if you're a dog owner, and many of us are, do you think you have the right to take your dog wherever and whenever you go? Dogs are increasingly seen in cafes, in restaurants, in pubs, in the workplace, in gyms. And I've got to say, I like dogs, but I'm allergic to them. It's very hard for me to be in an enclosed space with a dog. I get hay fever-like symptoms within minutes. I don't see why dog owners feel that they have the right to take their animal into shops, into restaurants, into cafes, into gyms. And yet it is common. Am I being too harsh? 133693. But again, it causes me discomfort. And I think, well, if I'm eating a meal at a restaurant, I don't see why I should have to share the room with an animal. I mean, dogs in the old days were tied up out the front. We'll have a look at that. And also, did you watch last night's State of Origin? And if so, what did you think of the national anthem? I'll play it for you next hour. But I've got to say, a local country artist called Robbie Mortimer sang the national anthem. I only saw this morning because I only started watching the rugby league last night as the game itself started. I didn't watch any of the preamble. Robbie Mortimer butchered the national anthem. He, at times, sounds like an American trying to sing the Australian anthem, but at other times he sounds like a New Zealander, and then for some parts of it he sounds Australian. Did you watch last night's national anthem, State of Origin Rugby League? What do you agree? Did he butcher it? It's gone bananas online. I'll play you Robbie Mortimer's rendition of Advance Australia Fair in about half an hour. 133693 mornings at 3aw.com.au. Let's go to some of your calls. Tim, hello.
6: G'day, Tom. How are you this morning?
5: Good, Tim.
6: Yeah, I'm just calling up to say that I actually started a small business about 10 years ago. So spoke to the accountant and set up a trust. And I don't own a home. And my hope with that business was that if I was able to make a little bit of profit each year, I've put that into some shares to try and grow a nest egg to buy a home. But what's going to happen is as you know, with the trust and the shares, those are going to get hit. And therefore, it's going to harm my ability to buy the home that the government's so-called saying they're going to help people to have. So that's not very fair, I feel.
5: No, and the thing is, Tim, you've set up a legitimate structure based on long-standing tax rules and regulations, and now it's like the rug is being pulled out from under your feet. And look, there's even a letter in Today's Age, just on this, by Brian of Mount Waverley, who says that no investor should be allowed to buy a residential property. Like the only people who can buy properties are owner-occupiers. And what Brian fails to understand is roughly 30% of the population, for different reasons, rents rather than buys. Under this letter, there would be no rental properties whatsoever. Only owner-occupiers would be allowed to own them. So if you're someone on a low wage, you can't save for a deposit and needs to rent a property, you wouldn't be allowed to do it. Look, I just think, again, very few people in the Labor government have worked for private business. Almost none of them have started their own business and made it profit and prosper. And they don't grasp that the return you get from investing in a business is not the same as working for a salary, because there is risk involved. There is no risk when you earn a salary. Even if the company goes broke, the government will make good your entitlements. But if you invest in a business, and I've invested in quite a few in my time, some of them work and some do not. Richard, hello.
7: Morning, Tom. You were mentioning the 30% or the aspiration of the Treasury for the equality of taxation. The 30% that and 39% and 40-odd percent that the workers get, they get a start. There's no tax under, what is it, $25. It's then stepped up. The poor, stupid business owner just gets clobbered 30%.
5: Yeah.
7: Where's the fairness in that?
5: Well, yes, I mean, we have progressive income taxation, but business profits are taxed at a flat rate of 30%. Look, the 30% that the Treasurer is talking about, he's saying the average rate of tax that a worker faces, which is very little tax at low wages to a lot of tax at high wages, but he's saying the average is about 30%, and he's right. And he said that we should tax capital and labour the same, hence the 30% tax on capital gains. And I just don't think that's right, because there is risk involved in starting a business. Not all businesses profit and prosper. Not all businesses make a capital gain. Some make a capital loss. 133693, mornings at 3aw.com.au. 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
5: 11 to 9. As I mentioned before, almost 20% of VCE students last year applied for and received special exemptions in exams. Now, more time to do the exam, sitting the exam at home rather than in a classroom or a room with other students, sitting the exam alone. And half of those were for mental health reasons. I struggle a bit that 20% of students need special dispensation and that half of them, it's all based on mental health. But then again, who am I to say this? Armani, good morning.
20: Hi. I was actually a VCE student last year who had special considerations for mental health reasons myself, for both anxiety and ADHD. So I thought that maybe this would be an interesting topic to maybe talk about and maybe spread the word a little bit.
5: Well, can I ask you, with anxiety, I mean, I remember sitting my exams, it was 41 years ago, but I mean, I was anxious about them because they were important. But now it seems that being anxious is a mental health concern, not just a normal emotion.
20: I think it's more of a difference between an anxiety that you're feeling just from the stress of an exam compared to like an actual chronic anxiety, which is a lot more common within people our age, especially the way that the system is run nowadays, how overwhelming it can be for us.
5: But why? Okay, well, this is the issue then. Why is anxiety so much more of a thing with your generation than, say, with mine?
20: Well, personally, I think it's just because our generation, we experience a much more, like, fast-paced life, like, with social media and everything. Everything is, like, just the way our life runs is a lot faster than compared to back before the internet and technology.
5: Mm. So would you agree that 1 in 5 students have concerns like this and therefore should get the dispensation?
20: Yeah, I definitely think it's a concern. I also think the fact that the way that VCE is run can also be very overwhelming. There's a lot of subjects where I know personally, like I've experienced in my subjects last year, that there just wasn't enough time to cover all of our content within our year.
5: Well, I do agree with that. Sometimes I think the range of issues that you're supposed to look at, it's like an inch deep but a mile wide. Like, there's a lot more stuff. But can I tell you that, Armani, I don't know what it's like now, but when I did VCE and then went to university, 100% of our marks were exam results. You had 3 hours, and if you stuffed up the exam, that's it. You stuffed up the subject. Now, I think these days it's not like that. Can you see that probably could have made my generation more anxious?
20: Yeah, that probably was likely it. Yeah, I'd say that would... I actually think that definitely part of it would also be the fact that mental health is becoming a more widely acknowledged thing compared to back in...
5: Are you doing tertiary study now?
20: Yes, I'm studying a Bachelor of Biomedical Science.
5: Are you still anxious about it?
20: Yes, definitely. And I'm working on getting an independent study plan, kind of like what I had last year.
5: Okay. Well, look, good luck with it. Thank you, Imani. I think the last comment you made is a good one, though. We are more aware of mental health than perhaps we used to be. In my generation or my time when I was young, it just wasn't really talked about. And, you know, we did have people who committed suicide and so forth, so clearly it was an issue. But I don't recall, like, if someone was blind, then yes, they would do the exams for them in Braille, for example. Or if someone, I don't know, physically couldn't write, you could have, I think it's called an amanuensis, or someone who actually would do the writing for you. But you had to prove that you were, well, in that case, physically disabled. Paul joins us. What have you seen, Paul?
17: Hi, Tom. So I was driving north up the Tullamarine Freeway, just coming up to the BFO. This was about 10 or 15 minutes ago. And there was a helicopter, quite a fair-sized one. I'd say it reminded me of what you would see in a Vietnam War movie, that sort of size, where they were pulling people in and out. Yeah, it was quite a big thing. But it was tethered to a strap about 30 metres off the ground, and this was right by the freeway.
5: So is it an airport?
17: I don't know if it was in the airport or not. That's the thing. I'm guessing it might have been about to move something large, which is why they need a helicopter for it. But, I drove past, and as I came round onto the M80 Ring Road, I could still look out the window, and it was still just there hovering. But I'm surprised they didn't have a rolling... It was so close to the freeway. I'm surprised they didn't have a rolling road roadblock or something, just in case anything...
5: That is interesting. I'm just trying to think. I mean, you're obviously near the DFO shops there, which are on the boundary of Essendon Airport. Like, what you would need to use a helicopter to lift up. Look, Paul, we'll check that out. And you could find yourself in the running for the weekly Word of the Street prize, a $1,000 voucher to spend at Imp Jewellery. And if you win that on Friday, you'll also be in the draw for our yearly prize, 60 grand towards a Mercedes of your choice, thanks to Mercedes-Benz Brighton, where you can save on select new and demonstrator models this financial year. 133693, Ryan, hello.
21: Hi, Tom, how are you?
5: Good, Ryan.
21: Good. I was just calling with the Labour tax reform. Me and my wife moved here 15 years ago from the UK, and I don't think people realise the amount of opportunity that was in Australia, which is so slowly declining with these new tax laws. Mm. I started a business about 8 years ago, and there was an article in the AFR about it feels like regressive socialism, the way the Labour government are pushing all these directives, and most months we go backwards, and it's so hard, and I can't believe that they feel that, this is the way forward on
5: that. Ryan, I agree. But again, when you look at the federal government, there's almost no one in there that's started and run their own business. Even the Minister for Small Business, I've forgotten her name now, but, she's never run a business either. So you've got people who just think that, if you own a business, you are rich, you are guaranteed to make money, we would like to take some of that money. And that is not the way that life is. Ryan, thank you at 5 to 9.
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2: It is almost 9 o'clock. News coming up in a moment with Madeline Burke. After the news, we're going to speak to the founder of Seek.com, Paul Bassett, about, well, the changes to the capital gains tax. I think are actually a tax on aspiration in this country. I'll play you the butchered version of our national anthem that was sung before last night's rugby league game. 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
3: Vacuuming and mopping your most hated chore? Discover the RoboVac range that changes all that at Harvey Norman Electrical Warrnambool. 12 degrees in Melbourne, partly cloudy, a top of 16. It's 9 o'clock. Good morning, I'm Madeline Burke. The federal government is preparing to introduce its tax reforms into Parliament despite growing backlash. The legislation will rein in the capital gains tax discount and restrict negative gearing deductions to newly built homes. Embedded in the bill will be a $250 tax offset and an instant $1,000 deduction on work expenses. Chamber of Commerce and Industry Chief Executive Andrew McKellar says the legislation is poorly designed.
4: We really do urge the opposition and the crossbench senators insist on an inquiry into this, make the government come and justify the changes that it's seeking to make, because I really don't think they've explained them clearly to the public.
3: Four young people are dead and more than a dozen others have been slashed with machetes in over 40 public attacks since Victoria banned the sale of the weapons last year. Gang-related ambushes have continued in shopping centres, train station and schools, despite the Allan government's $13 million machete bin program. Police say the attacks are becoming more violent. The most recent at High Point Shopping Centre last night, where a 16-year-old boy was stabbed and two other youths injured. Shadow Police Minister Brad Batten says it's another case of Jacinta Allen's spin.
5: And we're seeing it yet again. If she wants a genuine outcome of reducing crime here in Victoria, Labor must put more police on and must open police stations.
3: There are crime scenes in place in Brunswick and Keysborough this morning as police probe two separate fires. Police believe offenders broke into a factory on Olive Grove in Keysborough just after midnight and lit a fire. Earlier, fire caused significant damage to a building housing a bike shop on Prentice Street in Brunswick. Donald Trump says he's willing to resume military action against Iran if certain terms to reach a peace deal fail. The US president says he's still not satisfied with Tehran's latest offer. Iranian state media reports a draft peace deal has been reached, but the White House is denying the claims. Safe Work is investigating the Nine Network's Married at First Sight over ongoing psychosocial and workplace safety concerns. The show's producers have already been issued with three improvement notices over alleged safety breaches. Entertainment reporter Peter Ford says the allegations are serious.
6: People being filmed in the showers without their knowledge or consent. Staff members actually blocking exits from people who want to leave. Not being able to remove microphones when they go to the toilet. But the most serious of all is one of non-consensual touching.
3: In finance, the Dow is up 182 points, the Aussie dollar buying 71.3 US cents.
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3: Essendon great Matthew Lloyd insists Bombers interim coach Dean Solomon is the right man to steer the club for the rest of the season. Solomon stepping up following the sacking of Brad Scott. Lloyd has told Today he believes his former premiership teammate will do a good job while Essendon searches for a long-term replacement.
8: Word is that he's got all the AFLW, the women's team, the men's team. They're all sitting in having breakfast this morning trying to get the club back united again because it has been a broken club for too long, and Dean's very good in that situation. So I think he's the right man for the job for now, and he's the perfect man to try and galvanise the club through a really difficult time.
3: The injury curse has continued for Tanasi Kokkinakis at the French Open. He's retired hurt with a right shoulder injury. And that's the latest in news and sport.
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12: I'm Pat Gordon. 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Festival President Michaela Clark says Story Kids will feature a range of workshops and activities, and they encourage booking ahead.
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17: Your four-day forecast for the Great South Coast. Today, a partly cloudy day with a slight chance of a shower and light winds. For tomorrow, Friday, a shower or two, 15. Saturday, showers and 16 degrees. And for Sunday, showers and 14. Today in Warrnambool, Port Ferry, Mortlake and Terang all heading for a top of 16.
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17: At the moment, we're sitting on 11 degrees.
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2: 7 past 9. As I mentioned at the start of the program, it's my belief that the changes to family trusts and capital gains tax and negative gearing are going to severely reduce aspiration in this country. You know, people will look at the increased taxes or the reduced tax deductions and say, should I put my money on the line to start a business? Maybe I won't. And the government says we should tax capital and labour at the same rate. They don't seem to understand that there's no risk associated with labour in the sense that if you work for a salary or a wage, you will get paid. Even if the business goes broke, the government will make up the difference. If you start a business, it might work or it might not. The two things are not equivalent. 133693 also mentioned that Pope Leo has criticised the idolatry, the worship of profit. Both Kaylan and Richard say this is hypocritical, because the Vatican is one of the richest states on earth and owns billions and billions of dollars of assets and land. Well, that is true. And Kevin says we have a Prime Minister who has bludged off the taxpayer his entire life. No wonder he hates self-made people. Kevin concludes, this is why Pauline Hanson is so appealing, because she ran a business, the fish and chip shop, and funded her own political party successfully herself. Well, she did at the start. And on dogs in restaurants and cafes and workplaces, Peter says a group of us have lunch every Tuesday, but there is nothing worse than eating and having a dog shaking fur all over the place. Look, there's an article we came across that says that in Europe, it is common for dogs to go everywhere the people go, into shops, into restaurants, into cafes, into the workplace. I don't like it. I like dogs, but I'm allergic to them. And I just don't think it's appropriate to have someone's dog wandering around an office or in a restaurant. begging for food. Sarah, hello.
18: Hi, I'm just calling about the lady who called before about the anxiety with VCE and studying. I just, you know, to her, you want to have nice things in life, you're going to have stress and anxiety. And the fact is, education groups are willing to give them exemptions, a total disservice to them, because what is their plan when they get a home loan or a car loan? What are they going to do? Call up the lender and say, sorry, I've got anxiety this week. Yeah. I can't pay my loan. Yeah, good luck with that. And well, good luck even them thinking about trying to start a business. Good luck with that.
2: Sarah, there is a point. I mean, look, it's normal to be anxious about things. I mean, people get anxious the day of their marriage. People get anxious asking someone else out. People get anxious about starting a new job, about moving house. Like, to me, anxiety is a normal human emotion, but we have medicalized it during the current generation. Now, look, there are some people who wake up every day anxious about everything, and probably that's where it sort of, you know, gets into mental health territory. But I do struggle a bit that 20% of students need special treatment in exams now in Victoria. And Amani was the young lady who rang us before, and she got it last year when she sat at the VCE. She's still anxious about things, but she blamed the internet and the faster pace of life. I mean, I'll just hear this. When I studied overseas, I did 2 years. I had 8 exams at the end of 2 years. The exams were 100% of the mark. If you failed one of the 8, you failed the lot, and you could never sit them again. You got one chance and one chance only. Now, if that was a time to get stressed, that was it. And yet, you know, you studied, you prepared, you realised that this is the big day. And think about a footballer playing in the grand final. You know, this is it. We are in the grand final. If we lose, we are going to be desperately upset. If we win, we'll be the happiest we've ever been. And yet we seem to think that's absolutely normal. Our next guest, who I met 25 years ago when he started up Seek.com, he was kind enough to ask me to invest in it. I was stupid enough not to do so. Paul Bassett, good morning.
19: Hey, Tom. Great to chat.
2: I do remember when you were in my office a long time ago, and I was very impressed with your idea for Seek. I think it was in 1999. And I went to my then boss and I said, I think we should invest in this. And my boss said, no, that's not right. It won't work. Anyway, he was wrong and you were right.
19: Yeah. Well, as you said a moment ago, I mean, you know, starting a business is hard. A lot of things can go wrong on the journey, and we got pretty lucky.
2: Well, you didn't get lucky. You had an idea and you prosecuted that idea, and you, along with the people who started real estate and car sales, all realised that putting classifieds on the internet was the way to go. But at the time, it was not as obvious as what it seems now, was it?
19: No, I think that's right. I think any time anyone starts a business, there's a lot of risk involved. There's a lot of things that can go wrong, and it's about seeing an opportunity and executing successfully on that opportunity. That's ultimately what it comes down to.
2: Now, going back to budget night, it's almost 3 weeks ago now, but Jim Chalmers, in defending the budget, our treasurer, has said that he feels that capital and labour should be taxed equally. So the average rate of taxation for people is about 30%, and therefore he thinks capital gains should be taxed at 30% as well. What's your reaction to that?
19: Look, I think there's a few points. One is, I think the former Prime Minister, Paul Keating's on the record as saying that, you know, our top marginal rate of 47% is confiscatory. It's a very, very high rate. So there's a separate debate and argument about how much we're taxing labour. And I think that's a really important argument that we've discussed we need to have as a country. But I think there's two differences about capital. One is the point you made a few moments ago, is the risk involved. And why would you take a risk? Why would you take a big risk if a huge portion of the upside, if you are successful, because so many of these businesses fail, people sign personal guarantees, people borrow money from the bank or borrow money from family members or friends. There's a huge amount of risk, and we want to encourage people to take risk, and when they're successful, they benefit, their family benefits, but so does the country. The country benefits in terms of higher taxes. It benefits in terms of people being employed. And so we need to encourage risk. And that's why in every OECD country, capital is taxed at a lower rate than income. So it's a bit of a furphy to say that capital and income should be taxed at the same rate.
2: Well, in New Zealand, I know, which in many ways is similar to Australia, there is no capital gains tax at
19: zero.
2: All.
19: Zero. Singapore the same. And so lots of different countries have different approaches, and I don't think any of us are necessarily advocating the rate in Australia should be zero. I think if you know, certainly when we were able to sell some of our shares at Seek when we IPO'd in 2005 and then subsequently sold some shares. Like, it's genuinely, you feel lucky to have that opportunity, and it's fair and appropriate that you pay tax. The question becomes, what's the rate? What's the level of tax?
2: And if the tax on capital gains is too high and we stop startups, and just on startups, there's another thing as well. I don't know if this happens in Australia, but I know that in America, people are often convinced to work for startups and they get no or a very low salary, but they get gifted shares in the company. And again, they're taking a risk. They're saying, well, I won't be able to pay the bills. But again, if the government says, well, we will tax you more on those shares, you might think, well, you know what, I won't take the risk to work for this business.
19: That's right. I think this increased tax policy, which frankly, you know, it's disappointing, obviously, that it happened very quickly. There was zero consultation. It sounds like Treasury put the idea to the Treasurer 2 or 3 weeks before the budget. He ran with it without consultation. There's a few problems here. There's a problem for startup founders, because either they may decide not to do a startup, or they might decide to go and do it overseas. There's a lot of pressure on founders to go and start business in the US. It's not great for prospective employees to say, why would I take a lower salary? Why would I take greater risk joining a startup when I can join an established company? And one of the benefits of being part of a startup is you usually get equity, and there is currently a concessional tax treatment. But it's the same for small business as well. You know, the risks involved, it just feels to me that in this country, you know, small businesses are the backbone of our economy, and it feels like it's getting harder and harder and harder to run a small business. It keeps being more rules, more red tape, more taxes. We've got to stop making it harder for small business people.
2: I'm going to get partisan here, but in the Labor government, and this is true of most Labor governments, very few people have actually worked in private industry. Very few people have started up their own business. I know that neither Anthony Albanese nor Jim Chalmers has. Do you think this means they don't really understand the concept of risk and return, or what startups go through?
19: Look, I think all of us are a product of our personal experiences. And I think in public life in Australia, it'd be great if we had more and more people, whether on the Labor side of politics, coalition side, minor parties, we'd be great if we could see more and more people who, you know, don't have a career. You know, there's often a career as a union official or as a political staffer. Then you go into politics and that's your whole career. We are all a product of our experiences, and it'd be great to see people have different careers. And in some cases, that'd be small business or doing a startup or working in a big business. It'd be great to see people have those experiences before they go into politics, because we want our politicians to be representative of the society as a whole, and we want them to look like the rest of us. And we are a mix of people who have a mix of backgrounds in our society. And in a perfect world, that's what the backgrounds of our politicians would look like as well.
2: But of course, the world is never perfect. There's whisperings and mutterings that Dr. Jim Chalmers might wind back some of the new capital gains taxes, like exempt certain industries and so forth. Do you think that'll come to pass?
19: Look, it sounds like there will be some changes. What they will look like is really hard to know. I mean, truthfully, I think if you ask me what I think the right answer is, I think there's a really strong argument, and I wear a different hat as chair of Amplify, and we're really passionate about housing. I think the right argument is to maintain the discount on all assets other than where people invest in residential properties, because we want to make it affordable for owner-occupiers. But if you're a young 25-year-old or 28-year-old or 30-year-old who wants to start a business, or if you want to buy some shares so you can save money for a housing deposit, or you want to do a startup, or you want to work for a startup, all those people shouldn't be paying up to 47 cents the dollar in tax if they're successful. We need to maintain the current tax rate, which is that, you know, up to 23.5%, which is really consistent with the rest of the world. Whilst at 47%, we're going to be out of step. So that would be, I think, the perfect answer.
2: Now, finally, you've been a passionate St Kilda man for a long time for your sins. Are the Saints going to make the finals this year?
19: Oh, well, I hope so. I mean, the good news is, you know, there's 10 slots rather than 8, and hopefully we get off to a good start and smash the Hawks tonight.
2: All right, good on you. Thank you, Paul. Paul Bassett there, co-founder of Seek.com and a tech entrepreneur separately from that. And as I said, he and his brother and another person were in my office in 1999, and Seek was a startup, and my boss said, no, I don't think it'll work. Well, it did work. But again, the comment he made about politicians, I agree, it would be much better if politicians had to do something other than politics for, say, a decade before they become MPs. It won't happen, but it should happen. 1-3-6-9-3, mornings at 3aw.com.au at 19 past 9.
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2: 22 past 9. Later on this hour, I want to go back to this issue where almost 20% of Victorian students who sit for the VCE now get a special exemption on their exams. And of that 20%, almost half is on mental health grounds. Sandy has emailed us, mornings at 3aw.com.au. Sandy says, just living and going through life comes with all sorts of anxiety at various levels. It can't be avoided. It actually, says Sandy, makes us stronger people. However, Sandy concludes, these days we live in a world of soft and entitled people. Well, the problem is once you start giving out exemptions, and let's say someone gets 3 hours to do a two-hour exam or whatever, others will be saying, well, you know what, I might as well apply for that too. I mean, I'd like to have longer to sit the exam. And Ryan says, Tom, you are an encyclopedia of sayings, e.g. an inch deep and a mile wide, penny wise, pound foolish. Where do these sayings come from? Well, Ryan, I will admit I did not make them up. I've read them. But sayings that stand the test of time exist for a reason because they can neatly summarise something in the same way that we often say a picture can tell 1,000 words. Anyway, we might do this with Professor Kate Burridge next week. She'll be on with us, our Professor of Linguistics. But yes, sayings that have stood the test of time. 1-3-6-9-3, just a reminder, escape your pricey telco. 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Phil, good morning.
0: Good morning, Tom. My name's Philco. I've got a business. I do construction machinery, especially for bricklayers.
2: Oh, yes.
0: Been doing it all my life. I don't advertise. You know, I've got a Facebook page. I don't need to advertise. You know, I do a top-line product. Victoria's stuffed. There's no money. All the big commercial contractors are telling me there's no work coming up. We're going to have so much unemployment. There's no money, mate. No, I'm not selling anything in Victoria. One or two things a week. In Queensland, I'm sending heaps of stuff to Queensland, yeah. And they're paying freight for it. I mean, $500 a pallet on top of what they're getting, right?
2: Well.
0: And the government, the fish rots from the head down. There's a saying for you, mate.
2: Yep.
0: The government are rotten, and we're just slowly rotting down, Jacinta. She should stand down, Tom. The ripple effect is starting to happen.
2: Well, Phil, it's interesting because we were talking on Monday how Jacinta Allen was filmed door knocking in her seat of Bendigo East on the weekend. And she's also, is I think, the only state premier not backing the federal government's proposed gun reforms. There is a very real risk for Jacinta Allen that she actually loses her seat. There's going to be a couple of strong local candidates up against her. And that's why, even though she's the premier, she's knocking on people's doors saying, "Hi, I'm Jacinta, I'm your local MP, vote for me." Look, Phil, for what it's worth, I was talking to a former business associate. He's 25, 30 years older than me, so he's in his 80s now. And he likens where we are at the moment to what it was like in the very early 90s. So back in the early 90s, in the dying days of the Kayne-Kuna government, Victoria was in severe economic trouble. We were referred to as a rust bucket state. And when we had a change of government, he said almost instantaneously, mood started to improve. And as you would be aware, being a business person, confidence is the most important thing you can have. If people feel confident about the future, confident where the state is going, they'll invest, they'll spend money, things can improve. Now, I don't know if Jess Wilson, with whom we spoke yesterday, can engender that sort of confidence, but if, and it's not guaranteed, if she's elected Premier in November, I think things will turn around, not because of anything the government will do, but people will just feel better about stuff. Anyway, a lot of water under the bridge. There's another saying until that might happen. John, good morning.
1: Good morning, Tom. I'd like to thank you for the opportunity.
2: Well, my pleasure.
1: Mate, I would like to point out that probably the biggest issue in amongst all this hubbub is the fact that we've got this government that's been to a couple of elections now that have basically just lied their way into office, and that if they'd bothered to be honest, they wouldn't have got in a pink fit, and that people need to actually forget about all the little minutiae of what's going on and understand there's only about 9% of the governments on the planet that are a recognisable form of democracy, and that we are being run by a socialist organisation, which is what it is. And I'd really like to put it out there for people to look at an Orson Welles put out a book back in 1945 called Animal Farm. You can actually

0: very small group of people.
1: Yeah, well, it's true. It's actually George Orwell, not Orson Welles. But yes, you're right. Animal Farm was in the immediate wake of World War II, and the risk that socialism posed, because they'd seen the Iron Curtain come down across Eastern Europe, and there was a revolution taking place in China. But yes. Some great sayings in Animal Farm. My favourite one is, all animals are equal, but some animals are more equal than others. All right, probably a lot of us watched last night's Rugby League State of Origin game. I enjoy State of Origin. I don't watch Rugby League at all, apart from State of Origin, because I like the theatre of it and the passion that the players on both sides bring to the game. You know, it's something that the AFL lost a long time ago. State of Origin, even though it's been, you know, it's appeared again in the AFL, it's a joke. It's not taken seriously, whereas the Rugby League State of Origin is, well, for some players, it's more important than winning the premiership. Now, I only started watching the game literally as the ball was kicked off last night, so I missed both the Welcome to Country and the National Anthem. But there's been a storm of criticism of Australian country singer Robbie Mortimer about his rendition of Advance Australia Fair.

0: Well, that accent, Advance Australia Fair. Is it a Kiwi trying to be an American but actually from Australia? I thought it was very strange. I listened to it a couple of times this morning, and his accent shifts between country American to Kiwi to back to Australian. Anyway, what did you think? That was Robbie Mortimer. I'd never heard of him before this morning, but he's a well-known country singer. He is Australian, and that was his rendition of our national anthem last night. He's copying it on social media, 133693. What did you think? Caroline joins us. Caroline, good morning.
1: Oh, good morning, Tom. That's actually the second time I've heard that song this morning, and it's worse the second time round as well.
0: It's just, I don't know whether he was trying to do it in a strange way or that's just his natural way of singing. Yeah. I just don't know.
1: No, that was a shocker. But just on the school anxiety exam, as a parent, I think it'd be very worthwhile perhaps speaking maybe to a psychologist. I've had one child go through extreme anxiety, and it's nothing to think that it's woke. You know, I'm the first one to call stuff out, but I think we need to be very, very careful. It's not like the old days. Yeah, I get anxiety, as in, you know, we get stressed, all that sort of stuff. We learn and we make ourselves push through these situations. But this is next level, Tom.
0: Yeah.
1: And not the last email, but I can't remember the caller. She is absolutely enraged at me this morning that I would call you for the first time. This is just, these kids absolutely struggle. And you just can't wave this one off as...
0: No, I'm not waving anything off, Caroline. In fact, we've got a child and adolescent psychologist coming up in just a few minutes, so keep listening. I suppose... The explanations range from, in my era, no one talked about anxiety or mental health, so it was there, we just didn't talk about it, to a different explanation is that the world is faster paced these days, that social media dominates people's lives, so that people have become more anxious as a result, to possibly that we're all just being a bit woke. And I don't know the answer, but I think it's, well, concerning that one in five VCE students in Victoria gets a special exemption in their exams, and of that one in five, half is due to mental health. Anyway, we'll find out more in a moment. Thank you, Caroline. News headlines now at 9:30 with Madeline Burke. Madeline, good morning.
2: Good morning, Tom. A teenager has been stabbed during a fight between youths at High Point Shopping Centre. This was around 7 last night in the entertainment precinct, so in front of diners and shoppers. Groups of youths fighting, a 16-year-old boy in hospital with a stab wound. Police have also just confirmed two others were injured and a knife was left at the scene. And this violence comes on the first anniversary of the Allan government's machete ban. The Herald Sun has compiled some data for that 12-month period. Four young people have died. More than a dozen others have been slashed with machetes in over 40 public attacks in the past 12 months.
0: I did some numbers on how many machetes were collected versus the total cost of the machete bins.
2: Mm-hmm.
0: And it was almost $1,500 per machete collected. And they only collected a few thousand.

0: substance. So, you know, the idea that machete crime would somehow magically disappear as a result of the machete bins was farcical.
1: Well, the police minister did call into our 3RW newsroom this morning and is hailing that a success based on the amount of machetes handed in.
0: Right.
1: You're covering this morning too, Tom. The number of VCE students seeking special conditions citing mental health grounds has soared, reaching record levels last year. And the injury curse has continued for Tanasi Kokkinakis at the French Open. He's retired hurt with a right shoulder injury during his second round match. Those stories and more in the news at 10.
0: Thank you, Bedlin. We'll speak to a child and adolescent psychologist in a moment. Are we over-diagnosing mental health, or do we under-diagnose it in the past? Is the fast-paced world of social media causing more students to feel anxious and suffer other mental health concerns? And also after 10 o'clock, Laura V, dog behaviourist, will join us. Is it right that some dog owners, not all, but some feel that everywhere they go, the dog should accompany them into a cafe, into a restaurant, into the workplace, into the gym? Because it's happening. 1-3-3-6-9-3, your calls as well at 26 to 10.
2: 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Call anytime and join the conversation. 1-3-3-6-9-3.
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5: 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Okay, right. 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
7: Blairgowrie, Wakerie, Kalgoorlie or Meningie. Wow, they could be anywhere.
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0: It is 24 to 10. We're going to speak to a child and adolescent psychologist called Deirdre Brandner in a moment. But really quite extraordinary figures. 20% of VCE students last year, so year 12 VCE students, sought and were given an exemption for their exams. The exemptions for all sorts of different things like being able to type rather than handwrite, sitting in a room alone, doing them at home, getting extra time to finish the exam, doing the exam in Braille for students who are blind. But almost half of those exemptions were for mental health reasons. On the state of the economy and the tax changes really being a tax on aspiration, Trent says, I've been growing my business for 3 years. The plan was to build it up and sell it. Trent says, now I'd be better off running as a One Nation candidate in the state election this November. Well, it'll be interesting to see how One Nation goes. On dogs in restaurants, Erica says, I'd rather eat at a restaurant where there is a dog as opposed to a restaurant with noisy, out-of-control children running around. Well, maybe we'll tie up the children out the front too. And Shane says, Australia has no future. This generation of young people will go down as the most frail, dumbest generation in Australia's history. It's a bit harsh. Natalie, good morning.
14: Good morning, Tom. I just want to speak, like, I have a small business and things are very, very, like, hard at the moment, and I'm in the process of my lease is up for renewal, and last month they upped my rent $251, and if I renew my lease for, which will start on the 1st of June next month, they actually want to up my rent again.
0: Yeah.
14: And it'll end up being an extra $485 a month on my rent.
0: What would you do, Natalie?
14: Well, I just have to work out whether, you know, one, it's viable to do it. But when I contacted my real estate, he just went, well, technically your rent was meant to go up at 18 months and the landlord can actually ask to be back paid.
0: Yeah.
14: So I should just suck it up because I'm in front.
0: Well, unfortunately, we predicted after the budget 3 weeks ago that this is what tenants, both, we focused more on houses, but also business tenants would face. Governments, a lot of governments don't seem to understand that the more you increase land taxes and interest rates and capital gains taxes on the owners of assets, on capital, the more that they naturally seek to pass on some of those increases to tenants like yourself. And, you know, I feel for you, I do, but rents going up is something that so many people are facing at the moment, and it is largely a function of government policy. I mean, the state Labor government put up land tax 10% a couple of years ago. That was Tim Pallas's last act as state treasurer. And I said at the time that, you know, there would be a reaction to this. And he said, no. We're going to make sure that landlords don't try and pass that on to tenants. Well, it's ridiculous. Of course they pass it on. 133693, our next guest, child and adolescent psychologist, Deirdre Brandner. Good morning.
15: Good morning, Tom.
0: I was quite shocked when I read these figures about VCE students. One in five seeking for and getting exemptions in their exams. And of the one in five, about half of them, it's almost half, are doing it on mental health grounds. Are you surprised by this?
15: Tom, actually, I'm not surprised by this because we know that these applications, when we look at the data, tells that they're 2.5 times higher than they were pre-COVID. So it's really important to remember that these VCE students were those that were in those early years of their secondary education when COVID hit. So, I mean, COVID didn't cause these issues, but it amplified, you know, the vulnerability of those.
0: So it's not, so I think back to when I finished high school in the mid-1980s. So you're saying it's not the difference from now versus 40 years ago. It's now versus 2019, with the last of the pre-COVID years.
15: Absolutely. And that's what the data's telling us. And we know also that we're much more attuned. There's less stigma around mental health issues. So it's not that diagnosis is essentially increasing, but we're actually more aware of that, and that individuals are more likely to seek help and support for that.
0: So just going back to the COVID part of the explanation, I mean, you're saying it was it the lockdowns, the inability to see friends and family, the interruption of normal life for 2 years, that has made young people more anxious or suffer from other mental health concerns that they might not have otherwise suffered from?
15: Yes, absolutely. The Murdoch Institute here in Victoria have consistent data about the impact of this for a particularly vulnerable cohort. Those early teen years when they should have been able to be interacting with friends, problem solving, accessing curriculum, all those sorts of things were severely interrupted for a really vulnerable population. So, you know, we're now seeing the flow-on effect of that. You know, unfortunately, COVID is the gift that just keeps on giving.
0: Well, let's say we cast our minds forward 10 years when COVID really is a distant memory and you've got kids doing VCE who can't possibly actually remember it, do you think the number applying for mental health exemptions might actually go back again, or as in wind down?
15: I do think that when we hope that the idea is that when we're supporting young people from a young age, we're getting on top of these conditions as much as we can, that we would hope that there would be some improvement. But what we also need to keep in mind is that, you know, we're still seeing this in our clinical practice. Paediatricians, psychiatrists and psychologists are still seeing an increased demand, particularly for the, you know, for the teenage cohort and those early adults, the ones who are actually now at university who continue to struggle. So, you know, we all hope that, you know, this flow-on effect of COVID will dissipate over time. But of course, you know, time will tell.
0: I mean, in my generation, it was like, you know, the attitude was take a teaspoon of concrete and just harden up. You're saying that's no longer the case?
15: No, it is not. Look, we're much more aware of mental health. And, you know, what we need to provide is, you know, some of this comes out of a opportunity for these young people to be unable to develop those resilience, Tom, because they weren't at school, they weren't problem solving, they weren't dealing with the everyday issues that, you know, you and I did growing up in this. And resilience is a huge factor in supporting mental health for children.
0: Well, we've had a couple of calls today, one from a student who did VCE last year, who said that she, you know, she suffers from anxiety. But again, I mean, like most people, I get anxious about certain things. Yep. But is there a difference? Are we confusing normal anxiety with a mental health condition here?
15: That's a great question, and it's something that as professionals and socially I hear every day. But it's important to understand that it's really, really normal to feel anxious, as you say. But remember, this process, this approval process of getting special consideration or exam arrangements comes out of a rigorous process where treating professionals are diagnosing anxiety. So it's not just, you know, someone showing up in my clinic saying, hey, you know, I'm worried about exams. It's much more pervasive than that. And it absolutely has to be, you know, diagnosed, and we have to be documenting that. No professional, treating professional, you know, treats this, you know, lightheartedly. We have to go through this process of confidently and empirically being able to say that this functional impairment exists for these young people.
0: All right, thank you for your time. Deirdre Brander there, child and adolescent psychologist. So it seems to me it's a mixture of two things. COVID had a massive impact on young people's lives, and particularly here in Victoria. And there's no doubts about that. I saw it with my own eyes, and we all did, especially people with children. But on top of that, there is a greater awareness of mental health and a greater willingness to diagnose things. But I don't know, the separation between normal anxiousness or anxiety about issues versus anxiety as a genuine mental health problem. 133693 mornings at 3aw.com.au. 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
0: Email mornings at 3aw.com.au. Maria says, no wonder there is so much anxiety in our society now when life and technology is moving so quickly and you've got social media constantly humming in the background. Yeah, there's no doubt the world is faster paced than it used to be, Maria. You know, in the old days, people would watch the news at 6 o'clock to find out what happened. Now, via our smartphones, we know what is happening all day, every day. And of course, we bring it to you live here on 3AW. And Michael says, Tom, give Jacinta Allen a break. She's gone from a Coles grocery bagger to Premier of the state in less than 30 years. Michael says that's quite an achievement. No, I won't give her a break, Michael. Like all politicians, she has to be judged on how things are now. Does she have the policies to make Victoria a better place, or is she driving it into the ground? I personally like Jacinta Allen. I met her a number of times. She's a very pleasant person, but that is separate from what she is doing as Premier and taking on all the debt and building things like the suburban rail loop, for which there is not a business case, and I could go on and on, raising taxes and all that sort of thing. It has not been good for Victoria. G joins us. G, good morning.
21: Yes, good morning. So basically, I think you're a bit bigger in this conversation. I think a lot of you...
0: Sorry, Jay, we might have to get you on a clearer line. I can't hear what you're saying there. I think you're in the car. If you could stop and get off the speakerphone, that would be good. Jill, good morning.
22: Oh, good morning, Tom. Look, I was a supervisor VC exams over 10 years ago. We had students then that were suffering from anxiety, not a lot to do with their... what their parents wanted them to be, not what they wanted to do with their lives.
0: Yes.
22: And I saw it with my own two eyes, and we'd have, you know, children or students then in the sick bay because of what the peer pressure from their parents put on them.
0: Yeah, Jill, that's an interesting one, because I used to work as a tutor when I was in my 20s in a couple of subjects, and I got that a lot from some of my students. You know, they said, I'm only doing this because mum or dad or both says that I have to do it. And it was clear their heart wasn't in it. And they needed help because they were struggling. And I, look, as a parent, you obviously want what's best for your child, but you tend to want to reflect what you did or what you think you should have done onto your child. And sometimes kids don't want to do it. I mean, my dad never pushed me in terms of studying, but he was desperate for me to play cricket because he loved cricket and I was his first son and all the rest of it. I hated cricket and I was no good at it. And Dad just couldn't understand that. And I got a lot of pressure. Why don't you play cricket? Here, I'll throw the ball at you and you catch it. And it just turned me off the sport. I don't watch it. I didn't play it. Thanks, Jill. Yeah, there you go. Parents pressuring their kids. Now, G is back. G, are you there?
23: Yes. Hi, Tom. Can you hear me?
0: That's a lot better.
1: Yeah, thank you. I think there's a lot of people who are bigoted in this conversation. You know, people don't understand how much anxiety people who are young have. Like, oh my gosh, year 12 is so stressful. And me being someone who's an LGBT member, like, I used to get bullied so much in school, and bullying is rife. Like, I would sometimes one day wear a dress, the other way I'd wear pants. And people don't understand, we went through COVID, like, we went through so much, social media, so much pressure. Like, I wake up and people tell me, oh, you have to be this, you have to be this person, and then, you know, house prices are $1 million. Like, us young people, we're so screwed, and it's like these 60-year-old boomers who are telling us, you know, oh, you know, we had it tough. Like, God, you guys had it so easy.
0: Well, I'm not quite a boomer, and I might add 60s Gen X, not baby boomer, but I'm 58. I'll take that as read. But, I mean, are you absolutely certain that today is harder than yesteryear?
1: Oh, way harder. Like, you have to understand, like, education's so different. We don't get, like, you know, it's so competitive. You know, there's so many more people in Australia, and it's just courses are getting harder. Like, you look at the arts. Like, I want to do the arts, but, you know, all these universities, you know, it's all moving towards business and commerce, and, you know, people can't do what they really want to do.
0: Can I tell you, it was always thus, though. I mean, look, when I was at school, less than 20% of people were able to go to university. There were very limited spots, so you had to do really, really well to get in. And there was pressure to do a degree that would get you a job as opposed to something like an arts degree, which could lead anywhere but nowhere. But, gee, you describe yourself as a member of the LGBTQIA plus community. I mean, life is definitely easier for you now than yesteryear. I mean, back then you pretty much had to hide what you were. You don't have to do that anymore.
1: Yeah, but there's still so much stigma, and people are still, they don't understand, like, you know, it might be gays and lesbians get accepted, but I'm someone who's, you know, transgender, and I'm also bisexual, and people just don't understand that, like, there's so much bullying and there's just so much hatred in society, and it's just too much. I don't know what to say, but I'm having a bit of a panic attack.
0: Okay, well, don't panic, Jay. All I'm saying to you is life can get overwhelming at times for all sorts of reasons, but generally speaking, it works out. Keep listening, though. After 11 o'clock, I do want to go back to the issue of transgenderism. Australia's Sex Discrimination Commissioner has said that trans women, that is biological men who say that they are women, face discrimination in case they get pregnant. Now, last time I looked, and I'm not up to date with these things, but it's not possible for a biological man to get pregnant. We'll talk about that more after 11 o'clock. 133693 at 5 to 10.
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7: It is almost 10 o'clock. News at the moment with Madeline Burke. First, a quick email from David. He said, parents play a big role in this rise in anxiety. He says, stop molly coddling children, let them walk to school, get wet, don't give them prizes for the smallest non-achievements. David concludes with, try being a kid in the 70s. That would have toughened you up. Yes. It was much tougher in the old days, wasn't it? Anyway, news at a moment with Madeline Burke. After the news, dog behaviourist Laura V joins us. There's the increasing trend of dog owners saying, my dog is my fur baby. I want to take the dog wherever I go, into a cafe, into a restaurant, into a shop, into work, into the gym. And I'm not a fan. Why can't we just tie up dogs out the front? That's what used to happen. And given it is late on a Thursday morning, all your science questions answered in about half an hour's time, physicist Dr. Gail Iles will join us. You can join us too. Just ring this number, 133 693.
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8: Partly cloudy, a top of 16. It's 10 o'clock. Good morning. I'm Madeline Burke. A teenager has been stabbed during a gang fight at High Point Shopping Centre. The violence coming on the first anniversary of the Allan government's machete ban. Police were called to the centre in Maribyrnong early last night, where they found the 16-year-old with a stab wound and two others injured. The rest of the group fled, leaving a knife at the scene. Victorian hospitals are accused of turning away patients with histories of violence, with some reportedly dumped on the street after arriving by ambulance. The Age reveals hospitals are using secret not welcome lists, triggering security call-outs to remove patients from emergency departments without treatment. Paramedics and mental health advocates warn the practice is putting lives at risk. The Allan government says it will reconvene an occupational violence roundtable next month. An appeal date has been set for Erin Patterson as she launches a desperate bid to overturn her murder convictions, claiming a substantial miscarriage of justice. The Mushroom Cook, sentenced to life in prison for triple murder and attempted murder, has her appeal scheduled for August 18, 19. Central to her appeal is the claim that the sequestered jury stayed in the same hotel as members of the police and media during the trial. The construction industry is concerned by a drop in new home completions ahead of the federal government's proposed tax changes. Residential builds fell by 0.6% in the first 3 months of the year. There are also fears the Albanese government's adjustments to capital gains and negative gearing will result in 35,000 less homes being built in the next decade. Master Builders Australia director Darren Disney says the changes will make it harder to build the homes people urgently need.
9: Even prior to the budget announcements, what we were seeing was the National Housing Accord target was falling behind by about 200,000 homes over the course of the 5 years.
8: Donald Trump has declared he is not satisfied yet with the terms of a deal being negotiated with Iran. The US president says Iran wants very much to make a deal to end the war, but so far they haven't got there as the US is not satisfied with it.
10: We will be either that or we'll have to just finish the job. But their Navy is gone, as I've said 1,000 times. Their Navy is gone. Their Air Force is gone.